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1: The Warriors have wrapped up the regular season with a one-point win over the Manly Sea Eagles. 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The Warriors against the Dolphins. 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

Wherever you're listening, would love to hear from you, either phone calling right now on 0800 150 811, or you're more than welcome to text from anywhere, 8833. Keen to hear from you. I've got a couple of questions I want to ask. The patron's on. The patron's on. So, patron of the show's on. Brian from Hibiscus Coast.

0: Hilux Heartland Rugby competition. He's at 1:35, Karis Dallinger for a Farrah Palmer Cup preview. She'll be joining us then. I haven't looked at the NPC Farrah Palmer Cup team's been named. She indicated last week she might be good to go this week, so I have to check that. Blake Asher will be joining us at 2 o'clock for our Thursday weekly look at the playoffs. Actually only 4 games. We usually take ages because there's so many games. We're only down to 4, so maybe a bit more analysis with Blake Ashford. We'll hear from Millsy's replacement or guy. Not sure who Millsy's replacement is today. He's still away with the Castle Rockers. And Brett Phillips, a wonderful man, tennis, US Open. Talk about what's happened. And the big news, of course, is we have a new world number one in the women's game, Elena Rybakina, or Rybakina, or Stafford, whatever you want to call it. But Elena is now number one. And Jacob shakes his head in disdain of me. Absolute disdain of me. I've been banging on about it all day, haven't I, Jacob?
1: Yeah, good choice of words there.
0: Thanks, mate. Zverev, the number one seed, is about to take on Van der Zandschulp. I'll keep you up to date with that. And there's a few doubles matches on court at the moment at the US Open. So anything that sort of springs to mind or comes across our eyeballs, we'll be letting you know. Got Jacob and Craig in the studio, in the production. Jeez, what have we done to deserve Craig? We'll find out later. But we go to the patron of the show, the patron of Afternoons with Staffy, Brian from the Hibiscus Coast. People are dying to hear from you, so let's hear from you. Good afternoon, good sir.
2: Good afternoon, Mark. I caught your show on Saturday morning, the Mail Run, and you're quite a smiler, aren't you? Looking at the lens of the camera.
0: Wow, I'm always happy to be
2: your
0: there.
2: Show.
0: Yeah,
2: you seem to really enjoy interviewing trainers and jockeys and race course managers and. You're the man for it, and with those twinkly eyes and the smile, it's easy to look at.
0: Oh, I appreciate

0: scoring a point. It really does my head in. So I say to those people that organise it, they are gutless. And I say to, if there's a Women's Players Association, they are gutless too, because I'm pretty sure, Mark, over the years I've read or heard, a lot of lesser players become really intimidated by people such as Sabalenka. Oh, it gives me pain to say the name. And the way she carries on. Sure, back in the day, we've had a few screamers. We've had Maria Sharapova. But hey, guys, she was good to look at, wasn't she?
1: Oh, so you're giving exemptions if you're good looking. Is that what you're doing, Brian?
0: Just for a brief few seconds. Yes.
1: Okay. Okay.
0: And so the people who run the Ladies Association, surely they must or had words with people like Sabalenka to say, look, just cool it down a bit. Just play tennis.
1: I think in the past, Brian, and you'll probably remember, I think occasionally back in the day, opponents used to complain to the chair umpire with the grunters, with the ones... And Sharapova was one of the ones, I think I'm right in saying, got a warning a few times because it was putting the opponent off.
0: Yes, well, that's what I'm talking about today. And the third one, which I'm calling gutless as well, are the fans. Now, they must be paying big money to go to those events. And there would be quite a few of those people, Mark, that don't want to hear that. They've come for the tennis, and she does play good tennis. If she could stop this bloody talking and yelling, that would be great. Now, I'll just give you an example of something a bit different.
1: Mm-hmm.
0: Back in 1972, as you know, I was over in Wimbledon doing reports for Radio I Auckland on centre court every day in one of those broadcasting boxes. Now, for people listening, if they were looking at their TV when Wimbledon is on, up in the right-hand corner, across the corner, there's about four little boxes, and they are BBC broadcasting boxes. People from around the world can go in and watch from there and write up their reports. And I did that each day for a whole fortnight. Now, the final of the women's tennis in 1972 was between Billie Jean King and Yvonne Gulligan from Australia. Lovely lady.
1: Mm.
0: I don't remember, Mark, hearing a murmur from those two players as they played their matches. And it was a delight just to sit back and watch. And they were just in front of me, not far away. And today, the people who make these noises on court are allowed to carry on.
1: Mm.
0: And I used to watch her, Sabalenka, a year or two ago, but with the sound off. She played good tennis, but I could not stand the histrionics of her vocabulary carrying on as she did.
1: Yes.
0: So,
1: muzzle the tennis players.
0: So today, that is enough, and I will bring you some humorous stuff next week, but I had to get that off my chest because it's doing my head in.
1: Fair, and so, we're here for your counsel.
0: Thank you very much, Mark. With that, I shall put the phone down and listen on my faithful little Panasonic transistor.
1: Magnum.
0: Oh, before I go...
1: Yes?
0: Just one moment before we go. I was able to listen to your broadcast last Tuesday because our indoor bowls was cancelled for the day for some reason. So I was able to listen, and one of your callers, Cliff, I think it was, said, have you heard from that old boy? Is he still around? And if you're listening, Cliff, please respect your elders. Either call me by Brian or call me by the general.

0: gentleman from the Hibiscus Coast. Thank you.
1: Fair call. Thank you, Brian. The patron of the show has spoken. But he said it in an endearing way, does Cliff. He's a good man, Cliff. Very respectful man, Cliff. I just looked up 1972 Wimbledon. Stan Smith won the men's singles, beating Ili Nastasi. However, Ili Nastasi won the mixed doubles. Billie Jean King beat Yvonne Goolagong, who became Yvonne Corley, the Australian. And Billie Jean King also won the women's doubles. But the big hoo-ha of 1972 was the International Lawn Tennis Federation banned John Newcomb, Rod Laver, Ken Rosewall and Arthur Ashe for allegedly being professional. Isn't that interesting? Four of the great tennis players, in fact, three of them are Australians. Rocket Rod. 10 past 12. Hi, Staffy. Sorry, this is not good from your guest. He needs to tone down his comments. He can disagree with what he sees, but his comments are way too strong. He was quite fervent with his disagreement for grunting and groaning. Mind you, that's been going on. And I was trying, there was someone before Maria Sharapova. It was a Hingis or a... Who was it?
2: Monica Salas.
1: Yes, she was a grunter.
2: Yep. I was just talking to Jacob about that, and the incident at the... was it Germany? The crazed fan.
1: Yeah.
2: What strange times that was.
1: That was the when it stabbed her in the wrist or something.
2: I'm pretty sure he threw a knife from the stands and it went into her back.
1: I thought there was someone came down from the stand. Oh, okay. And that took her out for quite a while, didn't it?
2: Yeah, it's just surreal. I mean, you don't expect anything like that to ever happen.
1: No.
2: And that was in 1993, so...
1: Wow. I've always wondered what Martina Hingis and all that era, I'm wondering what they're doing now. It'd be great to have a yarn to them on the show one day. Like, that era of player. It would be fascinating.
3: Yeah, well, it's completely different. I mean, what is acting professional mean? Why all of those players were suspended?
1: Taking money. So it was when tennis started going professional.
3: Oh, okay.
1: Yeah, because Rod Laver, he was denied some amazing record because he got paid or something. But I'm thinking there must have been a professional or some sort of tennis exhibition or tournament or something in Australia, and they paid them. Because the fact that it was three of Australia's top tennis players and Arthur Ashe were the ones that got banned because of it. It was something around that. But Rod Laver got... He was denied a Grand Slam. I can't remember the details. I have to look it up. Ian's saying Brian coming off the back fence. Dean from Hawke's Bay says Brian might be the patron, but I don't agree with him on the tennis. I think Sabalenka is quite easy on the eye. She is a powerful tennis player. I quite like watching her, and I've watched, and I don't think Brian will have Netflix, but one of the first serve, is that what it was called? Breakpoint. What was the... Netflix tennis documentary?
3: I think it's called Breakpoint.
1: Breakpoint. She was featured quite heavily in one of the series. And she's a real interesting character. And she is a good time away from the court. She's a very intense competitor. And that's where the grunting and yelling comes from. She's her hardest critic, her own harshest critic, is Sabalenka. But it's all about Rybakina now because she's the world number one.
3: It's a funny thing in tennis at the moment, in the women's draw. There's not really a clear number one. That it's turned, you know, from the number one's changed from Sabalenka, Rybakina, you know, even before
1: Sabalenka's been it for 100 weeks or 99 weeks or something, but sort of since Ash Barty left.
3: Yeah, exactly.
1: There's no dominant player. Now, some people like that you go into a tournament and you're not sort of sure. I've always been a fan of Coco Gauff. I quite like her backstory and always followed her, and she was a young girl when she played in Auckland here, so I've always followed her progress. But no one's really, like, Swiatek was threatening to become dominant, but that hasn't happened. And the men's, looks like Alcaraz and old mate. I don't like
3: Jannik Sinner.
1: Yeah, I don't know why I'm not a fan. I'm just not
3: of Sinner.
1: Yeah, I don't dislike him. I just miss Roger. Rafa, Novak. I miss that. Those dueling banjos.
2: Are you when you go for somebody as a fan of tennis? Are you going for the package of how they play, or are you going for personality? Is that a combined thing, or do you just like how they play, or is it their personality more?
1: Yeah, good question. That's making me think. See, I really like Coco Gauff because of her backstory, and I feel like she's playing for a family, playing to prove people wrong, playing because she came from so far down as a youngster and defied odds and all of that. Similar to how, like, I'm a massive Venus Williams fan for all of the same reasons. And I do like the way they play. I like contrasting play. And strange, in women's tennis, you get longer rallies. They don't have the power of the men. And you get a lot of men's games that are serve volley point over. Women's, you tend to get a lot of rallies as well. So yeah, it's backstories are a big thing for me. You've made me think about it. Yeah, I love a backstory and I love a good person.
2: Well, that might have something to do with your, I'm not going to say your dislike of Sinner, but he seems very robotic when he plays.
1: Yeah.
2: He's very methodical and doesn't put a lot of, you know, he's not a big one to be fist pumping and stuff like that. He just goes about his work and
1: I'll sort of contradict myself here because I absolutely love watching Nick Kyrgios. Because of the story. Wouldn't say I'm a Kyrgios fan, but I'm a huge fan of watching him play because something's going to happen. Like a silly shot, an underhand serve, an expletive, a John McEnroe moment. He's theatre. I like the theatre of Nick Kyrgios. Yeah, and a friend of mine's niece is friends with Nick Kyrgios, and they say he's just a little lamb off court, which is kind of interesting. We've got time for Darren and Ozzy. G'day, Darren.
4: Daffy, how are you, mate?
1: Yeah, I'm good.
4: I don't know if little lambs take cocaine, my friend, but you never know.
1: Yeah, I know, I know. Mind you, you'd be surprised how many people do. Or maybe you wouldn't be surprised.
4: I'm just a humble man that enjoys a beer, so I would be surprised, I think.
1: Yeah.
4: So, good to hear Brian back. I will listen to him on the playback because I unfortunately had an impromptu meeting. And when I got off it, I quickly scrambled to get my Sport Nation going, and I heard the end of it. So but welcome back, mate. We all missed you. So that's fantastic. So and show some respect, Cliffy. I agree. Show some respect. So with it, the crux of the tennis, he's not happy with the grunting. Is that what
1: doesn't
4: I got?
1: Like the grunting, and she's a bit of a yeller too, like a bit of a come on and what are you doing, big screaming and yelling. He's not a fan of the histrionics, to use his word.
4: Yeah. See, I was never a fan of Leighton Hewitt. Never liked the way he played and never liked his carry on, whereas I loved McEnroe, adored, couldn't wait to watch it like you were saying because you just didn't know what was going to happen.
1: I'm the same.
4: From a genius tennis and an outburst. And it was so entertaining. Absolutely loved it. So, yeah, and I do like watching Kyrgios as well because I think he's a phenomenal tennis player. If he applied his mind better, he'd be top five.
1: Yeah.
4: But
1: one of the most talented players we've had for some time, Nick Kyrgios, just that freakish talent.
4: Oh, yeah.
1: And he doesn't particularly like playing tennis, but he does because he's good at it.
4: Yeah, he's going to regret that. There's a lot of sporting people that I feel that we know they've done that. And they sort of get to their mid to late 30s and go, "Ooh, I wish I'd done things a bit different."
1: Yeah.
4: So they come out with that classic line, "I had to do that to be the person I am today." And I'm like, "Stop it. You've got massive regrets." So you're just trying to improve your persona now. So but anyway, I've sidebarred it. I'm pretty sure Monica Seles, the guy stabbed her in the back.
1: Okay.
4: I don't think he threw it, but I could be wrong, but that's my memory from it. I did struggle to watch her just because I don't know if it was the grunting, but the double hand at both sides really threw me off. and as a tennis player, I just found it so unorthodox. It really, I struggled to watch it. So, yeah, but.

0: 2 meters from her. Got to watch her on a practice court hit for an hour, and oh my God, just made tennis look so effortless. Symphony in motion there. It's nice when you see these players relax and just hit. It's such a rare thing.
1: Yeah.
0: And that was, etched into my mind that just how easy she made tennis look, for a hack like me. So, the grunting, I'm not a massive fan of it, but it's not a deal breaker for me. It's just, I think we all sort of went through Sharapova, and I don't know. It doesn't do much for me. I suppose I would say I don't like it, but it doesn't ruin it for me, if that makes sense. How about yourself?
1: I don't mind, if it's a massive cross-court winner and they let out a grunt of exertion, I don't mind that. But particularly Sharapova, and I remember there was a game Sharapova against Hingis, and it was with massive long rallies at the French Open. It did my head in.
0: Yeah, but the weird thing is you see them practice and they don't do it.
1: Yeah.
0: That's really weird. You think it'd just be all the time. But, yeah, anyway. Yeah, I fear for tennis at the moment. I feel like I'm still hungover from Federer retiring. I probably said that before. And Djokovic, I've never warmed to. I've seen him play live and he's a great player, don't get me wrong. But I've never warmed to him. And to see him go out, round one of the US Open, you'd have to say the writing's on the wall, isn't it?
1: Yeah, I'd say he's just about done. Just about. But what a wonderful player he has been.
0: Oh, yeah. What he's done. And I don't think anyone recovers from a 5-set Grand Slam beauty of a match to go out 2 days later and just play like it never happened.
1: Mm.
0: Yeah. That ability, his recovery is phenomenal. I don't think anyone can do it better than he can.
1: Then in a
0: slam, typically you're going to have a 5-setter at some stage, and it doesn't.
1: Oops, have I lost you? No, I've still got you.
0: I'm still here.
1: Got

0: Well, I hope it's him. yeah, love, 10, yes. For me, if it wasn't him, I'd like to see Mwanga at 10. If it's not him, 13. I think Rico's earned it. I'd love to see Tapa Tapa Nawai, just from a, you know, flamboyancy sort of thing. But I think Rico's earned it to go in there next to Geordie Barrett. I think that'll be good to watch. And loose forwards, are you asking me about that?
1: Yes, because there's no Ardy and no Luke. So what
0: I
1: do
0: want
1: you reckon?
0: Bay at 6, Blackadder at 7, Larkai at 8. That's
1: nice.
0: What I'd like.
1: Don't mind that at all. Don't mind that. Good stuff, Darren. Enjoy your day, man.
0: All right.
1: See you, buddy.
0: Have a good one. Cheers.
1: Bye now. That's Darren out of Aussie. I forgot too. Well, I didn't forget. The Seahawks about to play the 49ers. I tell you what, that stadium is chocker. Whew. That is awesome sight. NFL about to get underway. I'll keep you up to date on that. I'll keep you up to date on the live scores of the US Open, where I can tell you it's 2-2, Zverev against BVDZ. 2-2, 40-15. Looks like Zverev might break serve in the fifth game of the set. We'll come back with Joey next.
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9: 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We are looking for someone analysing the defensive line, predicting the referee's call, holding their nerve when the game is on the line. They are tactically minded, equipped with composure, relentlessly loyal to their team. They might be unaware they

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1: I've just done a little bit of research about the Monica Salas stabbing. It was a 9-inch boning knife, and the doctor said if it had been 2 centimetres to the left, would have been paralysed. That's how close she came. Quite incredible, really. Quite incredible. Also, just before we get to Joey, Craig just raised an interesting question about big personalities on the sports field and John McEnroe. And we're wondering, was he the birth of sort of showtime, brash, sometimes labelled arrogant, and really lent into their personality, and the personality became their brand? Because there's all, in the fullness of time, there's been great athletes and great runners and swimmers and golfers and all of that, but it was all quite staid and quite pleasant and quite respectful. And then You Cannot Be Serious changed the world. And I'm just wondering, was there someone before that? And we were talking, Craig mentioned Dr. J, Julius Erving. He wasn't arrogant and brash. He was brilliant. And they let their brilliance be their calling card. But John McEnroe, he became such a novelty. And I can't think of anyone before that. And I'm happy to go with anyone's suggestions before that.
2: I mean, do we truly believe, I mean, knowing how we know Mr. McEnroe now and his commentary and how he is as a person, do we, looking back on it now, do we truly believe that that was just his personality? Do we not think that he was doing that to entice sponsors to take a look at him and branding opportunities and things?
1: Well, entice sponsors, and potentially, I think in those days, if you were drawn to play John McEnroe, you'd be going, oh, God. So it's a little tool in his toolkit. Was the psychological, oh God, I'm playing McEnroe, this could be anything. Was

0: 12 match or something on a Wednesday, and Auckland got a penalty, and they were up by a country mile, and he took a tap, and he didn't even look. He just threw it reverse out to the winger. It might have been John Kerwin, and Kerwin caught it and scored. He threw it behind him about 30 metres.
1: Yeah.
0: No one even expected it. Stuff like that, you know, and you have the likes of the great Mark Graham. You know, you'd always go to a league game or to a Kiwi match to see what Mark Graham could do. Or Olsen Fulopana. You always knew Olsen would do something, you know, make a massive run or whatever. And even the likes of, you know, Wally Lewis and that. Just fantastic players in their own right, aren't they? You know, and then the sports that they have, and Shane Warne. I mean, if New Zealand weren't going too good in a test match, and they're playing Australia, you go watch Shane Warne. I mean, wouldn't it? You'd just love to go to a pub and see Shane Warne. Yeah. You know, he was just a character. Died far too early, but just a great cricketer, but a great personality as well. You know, and they're quite hard to come by with different things. Ray Warren's another one for the rugby league commentator. You know, and our commentators staff, one on your show, or not your shows, but on this morning show, George Simon. What a character he is. And Keith Hobb. You know, Rion Mervyn. And the racing fraternity. Yeah. You know, Keith Hobb was a character in his own right. And George Simon is too, you know, and those, it's just fantastic to go through different sports and find characters like that, you know. And like you said, Nick Kyrgios is he makes a dull game of tennis exciting because you guys don't know whether that's what McEnroe did. You know, you didn't know whether John McEnroe, would he spit the dummy? Would he, you know, carry on, or would he just have a game of tennis and play and win 6-3, 6-4 and walk off? And that's the same in rugby and all sports, isn't it? And that's the beauty about it, you know. And that's why we have Staffy on your show. You have some great guys on there, you know, Brian from up north, you know, a character, Dino from Dunedin, Mikey, Darren from Australia, many others, the guy from the West Coast, Josh, and there's others, John from up north. We're all different characters and in our own right. And yourself and whoever you get on, you know? And it's fantastic. It's just a breath of fresh air. And it's great. And, you know, and of course, the biggest thing and the best thing, Steph, is, of course, go the mighty turbos.
1: Oh.
0: Up the turbos.
1: Yeah.
0: Boys.
1: Thursday night tonight, Turbos down to the beautiful Taranaki. Oh, no, it's the other way around. Taranaki to Manawatu, isn't it? Of course. I just saw, just on that McEnroe thing, I've been thinking. I remember, and he won't mind me saying that, Jeff Wilson, he scored a few tries and he'd score and he'd look up in the crowd and he held his hand to his ear once or something and he got vilified for it. And then in more recent times, Rico Ioane became quite a big character with his scores, with his haircuts, with his Instagram posts and all of that. It was quite tame compared to McEnroe, but he took on, I'm also a brand as well as a really, really good rugby player. But it's frowned upon a lot in New Zealand, that sort of self-promotion type thing.
2: Yeah, Artie Savea is the biggest calling card to that we have currently in the All Blacks, I'd say. Bigger than Rico.
1: But he doesn't do it while he's playing.
2: Yeah, he doesn't do it while he's playing. Respectful post-match as well. Like, in the kit, lovely guy. But he is trying to build a brand for himself outside of rugby, right?

0: at all, 5 years in a row in the week before Wimbledon. There's a little fun fact. Little fun fact. Let's go to Irish John in Taranaki. G'day, Irish John.
1: First up, how are we doing?
0: Very well, sir.
1: Ivan Lendl. What do you make of him? Ivan Lendl.
0: Yeah, I think remember potentially him, the most majestic backhand ever.
1: Yeah, it was class, that was.
0: Yeah, he was smooth. He actually, when he finished tennis, he tried to make it as a professional golfer, didn't he?
1: Wow, crikey.
0: There you go.
1: Yeah, I think he's on the States now. I think he's on America. He became, I think he's Czech. So he's coaching, he's golfing now, is he? He's a coach over there.
0: No, he's coaching tennis, but he did try and qualify, I think, for the European Tour when he finished tennis.
1: Oh, yeah. Yeah, he used to have great battles. Himself and Cash and Becker, I don't think he ever won. That was one trophy he never won, Wimbledon. He was chasing it for yonks.
0: Ivan Lendl never won Wimbledon?
1: I don't think so. I'm not too... The boys might be able to check it up there. But yeah, Lendl, he was great to watch that time. Great tennis players.
0: Yeah.
1: Yeah.
0: I agree.
1: All right, look, have a good one.
0: See you, buddy. See you, buddy. I'm just having a quick look. Did Lendl win Wimbledon?
2: Never won Wimbledon.
0: No. He lost to Boris Becker in straight sets in the final. And he lost to Pat Cash in straight sets in the final, 86 and 87. His main rivalries were with Becker and McEnroe. Yeah, Ivan Lendl.
2: Oh, I mean, do you count a Wimbledon win to his name because he was coach of Andy Murray, wasn't he? Back when Murray won Wimbledon?
0: Yeah,
2: or in and around that space?
0: Nah, coaching a tennis player in Wimbledon, doesn't count.
2: No, it doesn't.
0: He's coached someone that won Wimbledon.
2: It's pretty good.
0: Wow, come on, Jacob.
3: Speaking of Boris Becker, have you ever seen that video of Andre Agassi describing how he picked his tail, basically like a poker tail? He could tell where he was going to serve it.
0: I did. What was it, his tongue?
3: It was his tongue. Wherever his tongue pointed was where the ball was going, basically. And he didn't tell him while they were playing, but apparently it really got into Becker's head. How is he doing this to me every time?
0: That's right.
3: And then he told him after they both retired, he let him know, and he was like, yeah, I wondered how you knew that.
0: It's true. I'm trying to find, I might be putting people crook about Lendl playing golf. I was sure that was right. Coaching career, he's coached Andy Murray. He's coached Zverev. He's currently coaching Hubert Hurkacz. It's a little fun fact. Did he play golf? Oh, I have to find that out. We'll take a break.
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1: Yes, I can tell you that Ivan Lendl was a scratch golfer. The reason he stopped coaching Andy Murray was it took too much time away from the golf course. He played 250 rounds of golf a year. And he tried to qualify for the US Golf Open in 1990 and played in European Tour and Nike Tour events. Ivan Lendl, the golfer. Who would have thunk?
2: Do you think golf and tennis, like, that translates, the skills translate?
1: Yep. And a lot of tennis players say the hardest thing is hitting a still ball, not a moving ball. So you can't key off it arriving to get the... And that's the biggest difference. I actually just found a tournament that they played. It was Ivan Lendl, Boris Becker, Stefan Edberg. and it was like a European super sports, superstars of tennis golf tournament.
2: Wow.
1: Yeah. There was a lot of them playing in it.
2: 250 matches of golf. Like, how do you...
1: A year.
2: Games of golf. Like, how... I mean, how do you find the time to do that and do anything else besides golf?
1: Well, easily. He didn't have to work. He'd made, he won about 85 tournaments. He won, I think, eight Grand Slam? Yeah. I think three US, two Australia. Didn't win Wimbledon, three French.

0: You see a turbo spin, maybe a cartwheel spin, Steve. And don't remember Buff Laney used to start the chainsaw after he scored a try as well. Oh, hit me with some try celebrations. I definitely remember Romeo Ropati. I wouldn't have wanted to been around him if he'd scored a try, because you might cop one to the jaw. He had a massive kung fu kick. You're dead, right? And Paul Cook with a... Yeah, the old fins up is... It's not really... Doesn't do it for me.
1: Inglis with his lizard crawl.
0: And a... what was it? The lizard crawl. What sort of lizard was it? I can't... Was it?
2: Anyway,
0: Babe Ruth was larger than life. Yes, Rory, Babe Ruth would occasionally go out for an at-bat with a cigarette in his mouth. Got to respect that. John Daly is another one. Yes. Staffy, fascinating chat with the patron. His comments aren't particularly balanced when you consider McEnroe and Kyrgios, Ilie Anastasi, Nasty Anastasi, Andre Agassi in the early years, Jeff Tarango, Murat Safin, there's another one, Hewitt, etc. Yeah. Is Brian saying they make a racket? That's not bad, Rory. Staffy, you've got to love Brian. I'm sure what he had to say will upset the PC brigade, but good on him for his honesty. Sabalenka does my head in too with her antics while playing. However, when she is interviewed, she is quite lovely and pleasant. That's the point I was trying to make. Anyway, Brian is brilliant. It's like listening to the granddad I don't have. Good on you, Dave, in Queenstown. Ken sent through a text with the number 3 on it. Thanks, Ken. The Honey Badger. Yes, the Honey Badger was another one. Nick Cummins. He was one of the rare international rugby players. Everyone knew he was the Honey Badger, and you'd say, what's his real name? He was known as the Honey Badger. Yeah.
2: He was more post-match, though, than on the field, right? Like, in terms of his comments going viral and things like that. He didn't have so many moments on the field. Like, obviously, he made the Wallabies.
0: It got a bit lame for me, because his first ever post-match, he was genuinely funny. Mm. And... you know, I'm so slow I couldn't pull the skin off a rice pudding.

0: to keep this lark up.
1: Well, got him a sweet little sponsorship with Tradies Undies.
0: Tradies Undies, he's done very well. Have you got any Tradies Undies?
2: He's asking you, Craig.
0: I'm asking
1: both.
0: Do you
1: not wear underpants?
0: I'm asking both of you.
2: I'm strictly Calvin Klein's, thanks.
1: I think I may have had them in the past, actually. Yeah. But yeah. I probably should look at my underpants more.
2: Are they not his? I thought it was his business.
0: No.
2: Oh, okay.
0: No.

0: character of sport who stood up for himself in the decathlon. Go the Mighty Wairoa of Upper Bush and the Turbos from Greg Daly Thompson. Freakish decathlete from Great Britain. Good stuff. Celebrations and big characters is the theme. 8833, back in Omo.
1: 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Tune in for live commentary of the Sharks against the Cowboys. 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Thanks to our mates at ECN. 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
3: 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We are looking for someone analysing the defensive line, predicting the referee's call, holding their nerve when the game is on the line. They are tactically minded, equipped with composure,

0: finished the book, and I went up to him and told him how brilliant it was. One of my favourite days of my life at the Paris restaurant in Las Vegas, overlooking the Bellagio fountains. Me and Andre Agassi and Steffi Graf hanging out for a good minute. But fantastic book. That is the greatest sports book. And the opening chapter had me locked in. It was fantastic. Let's do some Heartland next.
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0: Is it the Monkees or something like that?
1: The Monkees. They had such weird names for bands back in the day, don't you think?
0: Who on earth is that?
1: First Class. Beach people.
0: Is it like from the 70s?
1: 74. Just dug it out of the archives here at Sport Nation.
0: Why on earth did you dig that out?
1: I have no idea.
0: What's it relevant to?
1: I just thought, well, we were talking about old times and stuff in the first hour.
0: Jesus.
1: Sports people from yesteryear. So just thought it was topical.
0: Try celebrations. English was the goanna. That was the word I was trying to remember. Greek English, the goanna. Yes, the Dragons' chubby half. Riddell, that was his name. Peggy Riddell. Jumped the fence and clapped himself was my favourite celebration. That was amazing. Vault the back fence, sit in the front row and give himself a round of applause. And he also had the conversion kick when he had a questionable arm signal, didn't he, before he kicked it. Am I thinking of the right guy?
1: Possibly, yeah.
0: It's probably before your time, Jacob. Do you remember that? Craig?
1: Mark
0: Peggy Riddell,
1: right?
0: Yeah. Yeah, he used to go... Yeah. Yeah, it was quite... classic try celebration was Digby your

0: and not the United Kingdom at the Olympics, because Ireland competes by itself and all the rest of Great Britain. I think I'm right in saying that, because East England, United Kingdom and Great Britain. The United Kingdom's all of them, isn't it? And Great Britain's all of them except Ireland. It's quite confusing. See, you've always wondered, Brett, and I sort of don't understand it either. Remember when the Honey Badger was the Australian Bachelor and chose no one at the end and just walked away? First time in franchise history. I didn't watch that, and I didn't even know that. Murat Safin, the big Russian man, showed his emotions on the tennis court, broke over 1,000 rackets during his playing days. Even his racket sponsor dropped him because they were not wanting their rackets shown to be broken. Consider that Rafa never broke one racket during his playing days. Is that got GST on it, that 1,000 number mark? Because I hope it's true. Murat Safin, bang. Goran Ivanisevic, bang. A statement. Rico has proven himself to be a serial non-passer. Says 303.
1: What a statement.
0: That is a statement, is it? It's not a question, it's a statement. It is an absolute statement.
1: Do you reckon Rico's got that nickname around All Blacks camp? Oh, it's Rico, the serial non-passer.
0: The serial non-passer. Hi team, a question. Which of the big tennis tournaments are your favourites? Australian Open, French Wimbledon or US Open? Well, I'll answer straight away and say Australian. That's the one I like the most. He continues, I'm a fan of the Australian Open as I believe the players participating look like they're having fun, plus the Open seems more relaxed. French looks technically harder. Wimbledon is more class, plus the strawberries and cream, and US Open is more competitive for the players. Last chance for most to get that ranking, right? As for the grunting post-serve shout,

0: Absolutely, it does. Completely goes out the door. And to be fair, Buller came all but within 7 points of defeating an unbeaten last season, Mid-Canterbury, who took out the Meads Cup, went on that unbeaten run, didn't lose an entire game. Defending champions, Buller go up to Ashburton and come within 7 points of them. So it just shows everything goes out the window, actually, on any given day, but even more so for a prestigious cup like the Rundle Cup that's been basically out there for over 100 years, I believe 130.
1: Yeah, it's the game that both teams put on the calendar, isn't it, this one?
0: Oh, yeah, there's no love lost, arch rivals, neighbours. It's real state against state, mate against mate type scenario with this one, with, well, of course, Buller from Westport and then Greymouth Hokitika, Southwest on there with the West Coast. Oh, sorry, forgot Reefton, of course, the great Reefton there with the Buller. But no, look, cross-town rivals, prestigious Rundle Cup, one of the longest running trophies going around in New Zealand rugby. Both teams with massive points to prove and need to make their way up the table. They'll be targeting this game big time.
1: Who do you favour in that one, Donny? When the gloves come off and the whistle blows, who do you favour to come out on top?

0: 2017. I would have laughed. I would have said they would have been mid-table. They absolutely put South Canterbury to the sword last week at Te Kawiti. They will absolutely back themselves and believe they can go up. They can go down to Wairarapa Bush and do an absolute job. Sorry, had to get my bearings there for a second. Wide Bush are never far off the pace. They have an extremely well-rounded side. Playing at home, they will absolutely chance their arm and back themselves. So it's another one where it's almost three games where you can flip a coin, isn't it, Steffi?
1: Yeah, it is, mate. It is. One where we probably don't need to flip a coin, the Swamp Foxes, currently in third, but I still think potentially one of the favourites to finish round robin at the top. Take on Poverty Bay, who are languishing a little bit. That, no offence to Poverty Bay, province of my birth. It's potentially the biggest winning margin on the cards in this match.
0: I would have thought so. Thames Valley, by their standards, they were very tough on themselves and a couple of the wins, saying they could have done better. They're coached by the New Zealand Heartland coach, Harry, there. And I just think Thames Valley will do a job here, as much as Poverty Bay show a lot of heart year in, year out. They've got some great ability across the park. Thames Valley will look to target this game big time. And that one, I'm picking Thames Valley to pull away. But you do never know what mighty Poverty Bay side are going to turn up on the day. So, yeah, Thames Valley for me for that one.
1: Yeah, and as I mentioned at the start, Donnie and you too, that points difference is so important. So for Thames Valley to put on a performance, get a big positive points differential, that's what they're going to be looking at. Not so easy the next one, though. Tied on competition points, only separated by points differential, North Otago will host the strong Whanganui team.
0: Yeah, just to add to that, you've said that perfectly. Losing bonus points, four try bonus points, they are all going to be critical. As you said before, you've

0: commentated for the past four or five seasons, and just, yeah, still really grateful to be out there covering this competition and being involved, because there's so many great games across the rounds. And just a massive shout out to the teams and fans, those travelling supporters and all those teams that travel great hours on buses, whether it be buses, planes, or however, not quite walking to their grounds. But yeah, no, it is good to see, and it's, I think it's caught the attention of New Zealand rugby and New Zealand media and public somewhat, just in the fact that it's been such a great tight competition, Staffy.
1: Yeah, for those that don't know, where can the public watch these games? Like, you're obviously commentating, how can they watch these games?
0: So you can go on the Provincial Union's live streams. So you go on the live streams, quite often a commentator there commentating the game. So if you're going to the Mid-Canterbury Rugby Union Facebook page, you can find the games there, or whether it be East Coast Rugby Union, wherever, Whanganui Rugby Union, West Coast Rugby, you go to their pages on Facebook, and quite often they have the YouTube links there from their Facebook page on game day on Saturday. So those family, friends of friends that are unable to attend can watch these games.
1: Good on you, Donnie Bell. I'll stop the interview there. You've got to save the vocal cords for Mid-Canterbury, South Canterbury, because the, the Donnie Bell Orchestra will be full force come kick-off time for the Mid and South Canterbury Derby. I really appreciate your time, Donnie. It's a great competition, the Hilux Heartland Championship, and it's going from strength to strength, and this season is no different.
0: Absolutely. Get up the people's rugby, and thanks so much for having me on, Staffy. Great to see, shed some light on the competition itself, and should be a great weekend. Hope all goes well for you, good self.
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1: 23 past one, the great Donnie Bell there. Just had a text saying Zach Healy, Mid-Canterbury's lock from the 2025 season, has been named in the Western Force team to play the Reds this Saturday. How good's that? How good's that? Oh, geez, I've got a heap of texts that I have to get to, but we have to get to a break first. I'll just give you a score update. The New England Patriots are leading 7-0 against Seattle. There's 2 minutes remaining in the second period, so the first half, and it's 2nd and 9, New England in possession. 7-0, so a low-scoring game. And in the US Open tennis, I can tell you that Zverev has taken the first set 6-2. It's 4-all in the second set. Looks like it's about to go 5-4 to BVDZ. I don't know how to say his name. Zanschulp. Van der Zanschulp is 40-15 up, looking to go 5-2 up in the second set. Take a break. We'll be back with Thaddeus Taylor.
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0: I have to say I'm a touch nervous. I am a touch nervous about these Dolphins. I don't know whether it's battered Warriors fan syndrome or not, but maybe it is, and maybe I should Hastings, for those that don't know, have had their issues with the track, but we are back. And we're having a group one there in about a month's time. So fingers crossed we go very well tomorrow, and there's no suggestion that we will not. You mentioned those three races. The main race will be that Sir Colin Meads Trophy for the three-year-olds. Nice field assembled. They'll be working towards 1,000 guineas. Tiako have system of play, running big rap on this horse system of play. But I want to take you to that Memorial Open, that's race number 8, and I'm going to go with the locals here, John Barry and the team. Afternoon siesta resumes. Gee, she was good last preparation. The money's on again, so they're obviously pretty certain she's going to run well. She had formed well fresh up in the past, and she won't mind a heavier track. So I think it's a winning route resumption for afternoon siesta, race number 8, and that Dennis Pipe Memorial. The odd surge at Hastings as well, staff, and there'll be bonus back races at, let me get this right, Rose Hill and Riccarton.
1: Beautiful, beautiful. All right, Thaddeus, we shall converse again Saturday morning on the Mail Run.
0: Yeah, I'll give you all the latest oil, staff. Thanks for having me, and have a good weekend, everyone.
1: Good man. This Thaddeus out of the TRB. Make sure you download the fresh, new, energised, colourful, sparkly toy that is the new TRB app. It actually is faster. It's just the tagline. It is faster, and there's so many features on there. Make sure you bet responsibly. Make sure you're 18 as well. So there we go. There's that one. There's that one. We'll take a break. Farah Palmer Cup preview with Cyclones first five, Karis Dallinger. Now, the teams haven't been named yet. I wonder if I can coax out of her if she's going to make her first appearance of the season, having overcome a calf injury. She said last week she might be good to go. We'll find out next.
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4: 13:38, also known as 22 minutes to 2, we're joined to do our Whara Palmer Cup review. More of a preview, though.

0: the clearance to play from the physios, from that pesky little calf of yours?
1: I will be named, but still waiting for my final clearance.
0: Look.
1: So, look, you're going to name me? Yeah.
0: Send me the form. I'll sign the clearance, okay?
1: Yes, please.
0: Okay, because it's not till Sunday, so you've got another 3 days to sort that calf out.
1: Yeah.
0: And actually, let's start with that game, the Cyclones against Canada.

0: Renault in your training today around what your patterns will be?
1: We find out today, and I think the team gets named tomorrow.
0: Oh, is that how it rolls? That's how it rolls. All right, yep. Canterbury then. I was going to say, where are their threats? Pretty much 1 to 15, isn't it?
1: Yes, I would probably agree.
0: Okay, I'll just wish you all the best for that one on the Sunday.
1: Yeah, no, I'm not going to say too much about them.
0: Okay, let's go to Otago against Tasman. Tasman are battling. I think it's fair to say, and I don't want to dismiss them, but they are struggling this year.
1: They definitely are. I think they've lost a few players this year, and I think Otago are pretty upset with their two losses to start this season. But, yeah, I think this weekend Otago will have a point to prove, and unfortunately I think Tasman might stay down the end of the ladder.
0: What about Auckland against Counties? Counties are capable of winning an underdog, haven't they? They've got some capability in that side.
1: Absolutely. I think you saw them go head-to-head with us last week. It was pretty much try for try. It ended up being, but Cyclones ended up taking out the win. So they can definitely hack it. I'm really intrigued to see how this game against Auckland will go. That's two heavy hitters going against each other, whereas we were quite small and they were quite big. So, yeah, it'll be really interesting to see how that game goes.
0: Yeah, just on Auckland, they pipped Waikato, which I think that was a little bit of a surprise for Auckland to win away against Waikato.
1: Yeah, no, I was a little bit stumped by that one as well. But it was a pretty close game. But, yeah, I was very, very, very surprised when I saw that one pop up.
0: What about Waikato Bay Plenty Volcanics? I see the TAB have said no price for Waikato because they're certain they're going to win. you've witnessed Bay Plenty, but they got absolutely thumped last week.
1: They did. No, it hasn't been a very great start for Bay Plenty. But look, they've got some really good leaders in their team and some really good heart. So I think they'll give them a good crack. But yeah, I think they are in a bit of a rebuilding phase at this stage.
0: And then the last game, they're sort of neighbours as well, the Northland Cody against North Harbour Hibiscus, who are an improved side this year from previous years. And we've talked before, Karis, about the great culture that the Cody have, and they are hosting at home.
1: Yes, I think Northland this year have gotten off to such a good start. I've been so impressed with them. I think they're definitely going to be really hard to beat at home. Their fans are extremely loyal and extremely loud, and I've copped them before. So I think it'll be pretty hard to get a win on the trot for Harbour, but I think how they've put out a performance this year could be a surprise, but yeah.
0: Is Northland, Cody, is that the sort of team, like if you weren't playing for Manawatu, it looks like it'd be a really cool team to play with, the Cody team?
1: Yeah, for sure. Got a couple of friends in there who have had a really fun pre-season. And then, yeah, like I said last week, my close friend Jenna Vaughan is coaching them, so I know it'll be a hell of a time up there. Lots of fun. But, yeah, really good culture up there.
0: Absolutely brilliant. Well, I wish you well when you do get named, whether it's 10 or 23 or 22. Once you're on the park, we're all cheering. Don't extend that calf because we need you for the rest of the season, okay?
1: Will do. Thank you so much.
0: Good on you. There's Karis Dallinger with a little look at the games that are coming up ahead. Just a reminder, Otago Spirit, they play tomorrow. They are $1 against Tasman at 12.

0: It wasn't quite enough to claim the minor premiership, but second place means it's time for a home qualifying final against the Dolphins. Join Sam Ackerman and Blake Stothart from 5 p.m. for the pregame show before Sam Hewitt, Blake Ashford and Anthony Gelling bring you live commentary. The Warriors against the Dolphins. 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
5: Right. 24 texts. Take a deep breath. I'll tell you what's confusing, says Aidan. G'day, Womble. My parents are both from Ulster, but one is British and one is Irish. That is confusing. I played in the 3, 4, 5 point tries. There is someone that played in all of those. The first boots my dad bought me were ankle high, and I hated them. He said all forwards were in them in his day. This was in the mid-90s. I don't see any around in shops now. Yeah, all the forwards wore boots above their ankles. And they used to tie their lace around their ankle as well, the forwards, for no particular reason. Rico's still making the headlines on Sport Nation. Awesome. Let's see how he goes Sunday morning. Is he making the headlines? We haven't done headlines.
6: I think it was just that text that came in earlier about Rico not passing. Oh, and I think Ken took that as, we're all talking about Rico, how good.
5: I think he's a bit like me, Ken. Like, you can be in an office environment, not really listening to everything, but two words, like, staff, your ears prick up, or man, or two, my ears prick up. And so I think if Ken hears Rico, his ears prick up. The double dragon from the cameraman at Aussie ODI in the 80s was classic TV. What's a double dragon? Is that like lightning fastball? I don't know what a double dragon is. Steffi, I still use my old three wood. I can hit the metal once. I can't hit the metal once straight. Also, I know Rico gets a hard time, but he played in the sevens in the Olympics when none of the other All Blacks did, so he's all right in my book. Heck of an athlete, Rico Ioane. Yeah, I'll give him some kudos for that too. You can hit a wooden three wood, but you can't hit a metal three wood. That is fascinating. Fascinating. Saffin broke 1,055 rackets as Head, his last sponsor, kept an exact tally and presented Saffin a

0: Stuff I love. Imagine breaking 1,055 rackets in your tennis career when he retired. Yes. Steffi, as you know, I don't like Super Rugby since South Africa left. All it does is dilute the talent and the money from our game, which is why the NPC and Heartland, which is the NPC and Heartland Rugby. Why can't New Zealand Rugby do what English football does? Apparently, one of the biggest games over there is the playoff from Div 1 final to see who gets promoted to the English Premier League because of the huge money on offer to help the team that gets promoted. While in New Zealand, the money would be on a completely different level, it would still help the promoted team to compete. And it's gone too big, so I have to move it. Preview. It's gone. Help the promoted teams compete and potentially avoid relegation. The following season, which would spice New Zealand rugby up completely, bring back the real passion for rugby again. I wish they would just try it and find out. I hope that makes sense from Dave and Kuisa. The funding models would absolutely have to change because the Heartland teams, and I've spoken to two or three of them, can't afford to play NPC. You just can't afford it. But great text, and it did make sense. Let's go to John in Auckland. Kia ora, John.
1: Kia ora. Hey, I love that proposal in terms of Heartland coming up. But in all honesty, most of them are less than semi-professional. They still train on a Tuesday and Thursday.
0: Yeah.
1: And a lot of them are still working full-time and have families. So to negotiate that, we'd probably have to privatise our teams so that it can be sustainable, the model. I understand the NPC, everyone wants that to be the way going forward, but unless you've got a $20 million in the back pocket to sponsor the Hawke's Bay,
0: yeah.
1: Well, my guess, mate.
0: Yeah.
1: Unfortunately, that's how the world's working, as you know, through netball New Zealand, right?
0: Yes, exactly.
1: So, I'm sorry to hear, but I just have to give kudos to your team, Manawa, too, mate. They've just come out of nowhere.
0: They're a good watch, aren't they? And I'm not just because I'm a supporter, but they do play entertaining footy.
1: Yeah, I think they're going to beat Taranaki this weekend. They might surprise a few, but I think they've got it in them.
0: Yeah.
1: Just watching them how they play, they beat North Harbour, 2 weeks ago, and they're coming second on the table. So, you know, they're no mugs. Yeah. But it's a beautiful competition to see. What about, there was a score in the English Premiership was 96-42, Steph.
0: Holy heck.
1: I saw it and I went, what? It must be a preseason. No. I think it was, what's that team over there that, they're one of the main teams that the captain plays for, Atoje.
0: Oh.
1: His club side.
0: I'm going to be honest, I don't follow the club footy over there. Is that...

0: So that was the team. But this weekend, Steph, I told my wife I'm locking myself in the room for the Warriors game.
1: Yes.
0: I don't want anyone knocking on the door. You know, we're kicking off at 6. I'm watching the build up at 5. Can't wait. Did you know that they've played 8 times and it's 4-4 between both those teams?
1: Oh, no. There's a lot of anticipation around this game, isn't there?

0: from both nostrils at the same time. Class, pure class.
1: It's probably... Double dragon.
0: Oh, that's a double dragon. Is that what a double dragon is? See, I every day I want to learn something, and today I've learned what a double dragon is. And Murat Safin broke 1,055 records in his career. We'll catch up with Blake Ashford to preview the NRL playoffs after this.
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12: Catch up on everything, finding the stories everyone else might have.

saying, and the way the Hurricanes are going, they'll be called the Hurry Landers. That comes on the back of the news that the Hurricanes have signed Rowan Wingham. He's a prop from the Highlanders on a multi-year deal. Words were, Ken, that they were after Cam Miller, but the Blues had already taken him from the Highlanders. So are they the Blue Landers, Ken? Don't you start talking about it. Sam Derry, great blues man from Christchurch. Come on, don't start me, Ken. Don't start me. Thanks for the $2.45 head-to-head on the Rundle Cup West Coast, Thad. Easy money. Some fun there. Staffy, it could be a mud fight at Ashburton Showgrounds this week. Rained heavily Sunday, Monday, then again overnight Wednesday till 12 p.m. Cleared, and now it's raining again. Get on the unders. Get on the unders. Staffy, given the All Blacks scrum woes, is there word on the street about any props absolutely dominating in the NPC? Heartland, who could get the Super Rugby contracts from Big Mac. Remember Big Carl Tu'unukuwafi and Samasoni Taumoipia. Both came out of the wilderness to absolutely dominate other props. That's from Big Mac. Nice. Right, NRL preview time. Four games, but absolute rippers. In which, as I welcome in Blake Astrid. Aish. The right teams are in the playoffs. I think the form teams, some are on the way up, some are on the way down, and some have sort of stayed in the middle.

0: I think it's going to be a total blackout.
1: I tend to agree with you as well. Let's just stay on that game. Strange question to start with. Could the Dolphins win this 13-plus, Aish?
0: No.
1: Not will they, so, could they?
0: No, I don't think they can.
1: Okay.
0: No, I look at the two games this year. The Warriors won one in Wellington by two. Then a hard-fought battle in Gold Coast and the Dolphins won by two. I mean, I expect it to be right down to the wire again. I think this will be in that 1-12 fashion. But with the Warriors, I just think with players coming back in, you're getting those combinations back that we saw during the year. And I just think they're getting the players back at the right time of the year. Like, you look at Lekker in, Wade Egan's a massive plus. I know he's only rested for the week, him and Lekker, but then you've got Jackson Ford back in, K4 back in. Like, I mean, everyone keeps talking about, oh, you know, the Dolphins are so tough. Yep, understand that. Everyone's talking about, oh, you want to play the Roosters, no Sam Walker. The hardest challenge this week for any team would have been to come to New Zealand and face 27,000 Warriors fans at Go Media Stadium. That's the biggest test in the playoffs so far. So, I mean, I think this team's built different, this Warriors team. So, to your answer to your question, Steph, I don't think they can win it 13-plus. The Dolphins definitely can win the game, but I don't think they win it 13-plus.
1: Is it the best forward pack against the best back line in the NRL?
0: Yeah, I guess you could.
1: Close
0: you'd have
1: too,
0: arguments
1: eh?
0: For both sides. Yeah, you'd have arguments for both sides. Like the backs for the Dolphins are so electrifying, but the Dolphins forwards are actually very sharp too. They're just not the big names. You know, you've got your Donoghues, your Platts, Jeremy Marshall, King at nine. Like, these players are so good and fly under the radar. They just do the tough stuff well. They love tip-ons. They can read the game really well. So it'll be matchup, I think, of the round, just in front of the Roosters-Penrith matchup, which how it should be, the top four.
1: So do you want to take the Warriors 1-12 at 285 or either team 1-12 $1.72?
0: I'll ask you, how are you feeling, Steph? Because I think the Warriors will win, but there is that hesitation where the Dolphins could win. But how are you feeling about this weekend?
1: Well, I've been saying for weeks the one team I don't want to meet in the playoffs is the Dolphins, and here we are. I'm so scared of them because if they get on a roll, you just can't stop them. Their strength is attack. Our weakness has been our defence. Their strength is out wide. Our weakness is defence out wide. There's just a lot of things that have me worried. That's where I'm at.
0: I understand, but when we talk weakness, our weakness in defence has been the last 3 weeks. Like, we were one of the best defensive teams in the competition. And still ranked second, I think, in that. So, I mean, getting players back will certainly help. But anything to appease you, Steph, I think if you want to go the 1-12 either way, I'm happy to ride that with you.
1: Yeah, I think that's what I want to do. It's a little bit more conservative, but I'm so scared of it, Aish. I am going to be cheering the loudest and hardest I have all season for the... 'cause,
0: you know... Sorry, Steph, just to interrupt. You know why I think everyone's so nervous? Yes, it's the Dolphins, but I think everyone has come to the realisation after so many years, you know, when we're not limping into the semis and hoping for a couple of wins.
1: Yeah.
0: Like, this is probably the most genuine the Warriors have been since they've entered the competition that, wow, this team could actually win the competition.
1: Agreed.
0: That's why everyone's nervous.
1: Yeah, so nervous because we do get a second chance, I guess, if we don't win. But I just don't want to entertain that fact. South Sydney Rabbitohs, now there is a team on the up. No coincidence that Latrell Mitchell's back in. And I think probably him and Ponga are the two most influential players on their teams individually.
0: Yeah, I agree. So did you say Latrell Mitchell?
1: Yeah.

0: week one playoff matches. One of their last 7 week one. And the one they won was the match they won was last year. Now, I with you, I can't get a read on either team.
1: Because I see the Sharks have won one of their last 5 games. They're the home team not playing at home. That's a little thing that's just been taken away from them. And I feel there's a little bit more brilliance in the Cowboys, but I can't rely on it.
0: Yeah, well, that's what I mean. I mean, you've got Dearden and the likes playing, but then you look at the other side and Trindle's back.
1: Yeah.
0: Braden Trindle is so huge to this Sharks team. Look, the line was +7.5.
1: Yes, it is.
0: And I sort of like the +7.5, if I'm being honest with the Cowboys. Not overly confident, but I think the Cowboys can win the game. Like I said, that stat about the Sharks, and I don't know how good they go at Allianz either when they move. So I'm happy to go with the Cowboys, Steph, unless you've got another...
1: No, I'm sort of okay with that. I've just looked at Cowboys. If we go 8.5 and get $1.78 on that, just like to get a half on top of an even number. So let's add that, and then we come down to, the marquee team of the century, Penrith Panthers at home to the Roosters.

0: bad. Not too bad. There you go.
1: Yeah. What do you think of my statement I made to a friend this morning that if we beat the Dolphins tonight, we make the grand final?
0: Yep. Oh, I can run with that, Steph. Like, so much can happen in a week of rugby league. Mm. Like, so much can happen. And if they do win it, look, they get another home semi, which will probably be at Eden Park. And they'll sell that out once again.
1: Yeah.
0: And whoever comes across most likely will be, I think, the Roosters or... I think it'd be the loser of the Roosters, Penrith, and the winner of Sharks, Cowboys.
1: Right.
0: Could be right there.
1: Yeah, yeah.
0: They cross over to play the Warriors if they win. So it's not bad if that's the way that it works out.
1: Yeah. Just talking purely mathematically, if the Warriors were to lose, they play again next week, do you still think it goes to Eden Park?
0: No, I don't think next week goes to Eden Park. I think it's got to be prelim. I don't know. I haven't spoke to anyone. I just think that next week not being a prelim, I think prelim just holds a different standard.
1: Yeah.
0: I remember, you know, going out to Acor Stadium and running out in front of, I think it was like 78,000, and the chills you feel when there's 78,000 people there, like, you know, and the most Eden Park

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0: Join Sam Hewitt, Blake Ashford and Anthony Gelling for live commentary of the Warriors against the Dolphins. 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
0: Let's go back through the years.
14: Yeah, let's go back a few. Let's go back 30 years and 3 weeks. It's a quick calculation. You're 30 years and 3 weeks in front of 51,000 people. It is the All Black Springboks Test of 1996 at Loftus-Versfeld, Pretoria. Keith Quinn's voice you will hear. You'll know all the All Black names, they're icons. It was an iconic tour. So enough said, I think. Let's hit that remarkable test match. August 24, 96 at Loftus. It is the Springboks hosting the All Blacks.
15: Here we are at Loftus-Versfeld Stadium in Pretoria, South Africa, and there's the South African team, only confirmed a couple of hours ago before kickoff, but it's turned out to be more or less the team everyone expected. And the New Zealand team is exactly the same as that which won the first test in Durban. The only alteration is Jonah Lomu dropping out of the reserves to be replaced there by Andrew Blowers, New Zealander captain again by number two, playing his 82nd test match, Sean Fitzpatrick. And there is the New Zealand captain, and history is at hand if his team can win today. The first New Zealand team to ever win a test series in South Africa. New Zealand is one up. They must win this to clinch the series. Referee Didier Mene signals the beginning.

0: time we've seen. The New Zealand side have claimed this moment as their time for the history books. And as you can see, they've played themselves literally into the ground.
1: 33-26 at Loftus with that historical match. And well called, Keith Quinn. And the voice of John Hart there. Hang on, join New Zealand. Loved it. Loved it. Similar kind of voice, similar kind of passion for the game of rugby union is King Henry. Henners, you're in the, what do we call this? The host studio. You're normally in the production booth on a microphone in there. They're obviously flat out prepping the show without you.
2: Yeah, there's a lot of people on the show today.
1: We've got
2: three hosts.
1: Have you?
2: Guy Havelt.
1: Yes.
2: Always there.
1: Yeah.
2: And then the great Kyle Mills is joining the show.
1: In studio?
2: No, he's not in studio. He's in Dublin, Ireland. So in the early hours of the morning, yes, Millsy, you'll hear Millsy. He's going to be sort of floating, I would say. Mitch James is also with us as well. So it's a bit of Guy, Mitch, Millsy. Guy, Mitch and Millsy, I'd say.
1: Wow.
2: So it's a stack show.
1: Millsy can just nod off and have a little nap and then wake himself up and come back on.
2: And I am told that Millsy is fizzed. He can't wait to be back. So yeah. I'm looking forward to the show, definitely.
1: He got a Millsy's multi up, didn't he?
2: Yeah, I'm not sure whether... Has it been still going while he's been...

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7: 25 to 3 in New Zealand, 25 to 1 in Australia, and doesn't matter what the time is in America because they just keep playing tennis regardless of what the clock says. As witnessed quite recently, we bring in Brett Phillips. He's got the First Serve radio show. Brett, is it becoming a little bit farcical that they play at 3:30 in the morning?
8: Yeah, it's an interesting one.

0: you know, breaker rally. So, yeah, every match is a little different.
1: There's been a real resurgence for American tennis this US Open, particularly Coco Gauff, we'll talk about here soon, but an All-American semi-final, Ben Shelton, Francis Tiafoe. What did you see in that Ben Shelton win over Carlos that can carry him and seriously challenge Tiafoe?
0: Yeah, look, I'm unabashed

0: because she's been there knocking on the door right at the pointy end of the women's game. And, yeah, she's had to come through, the tough couple of tough matchups. We thought Osaka might, really push her, but she was far too good for Osaka. And, yeah, today she had to really dig deep, particularly in that second set, being a set down. But she started to get into the groove and, yeah, her and Coco, I think it's 2-2 the head-to-head going into that semi. I mean, Coco was down for the count. I mean, two match points she saved. She was serving horrendously, Staffy. 12 double faults. There were 9 of those in the second set. She was just all over the shop. But the champions find a way somehow. It was an ugly win. But she's won, what, I think 11, 12 in a row now. And, yeah, that's going to be a great semi-final.
1: Which way do you lean in that one? Like I said earlier in my show, they are my two favourite women's tennis players. I love Coco Gauff's backstory. I love that she shares her battles and has victories and has losses. I'm with her. She's like a young Venus Williams to me, Coco Gauff.
0: Look, when she's on, but, you know, she's always had some flaws in her game. She brought in the serve specialist, Gavin McMillan, who sits in the box there to try and iron out the chinks in her serve, but sometimes it comes back to haunt her when she throws in all these double faults, but she can still win a match even with that figure because, her ground game is still pretty solid. Her backhand is far better. Her forehand, if you go hard into her forehand, that's where the errors can come. So I'm sure that'll be a key tactic from the Rybakina camp. I probably favour Rybakina, the way she's playing at the moment. Yeah, to keep the journey going. That won't please the boisterous New Yorkers who'll be courtside at Arthur Ashe. But, I like Rybakina in that one. It's a bit more steadier under pressure.
1: And Rybakina or Gauff, can either of them seriously challenge Sabalenka, who's

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1: 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They are tactically minded, equipped with composure, relentlessly loyal to their team. They might be unaware they can apply these instincts to a career in policing as well as the game.
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9: If you've been listening the whole show, I talked about an interview on American television. I couldn't remember that became a meme, and it was the guy that saw a whole lot of girls that had been kidnapped, ran out of the house, dead giveaway. That was his line, dead giveaway. Right. Another text from Big Mac says, I'm worried about that given the extent of Tamaiti Williams' back problem, he may never get back to top-level footy, which is totally understandable, given walking is more important than playing footy, let alone test matches versus the Box and co. Big Mac, yeah, we were sort of wondering. I don't want to overreact about having poor props because we've been outdone against the Springboks. That's one team, and we will find a way. I think we will, and they would have learned a lot. Ken says Rowan Wingman signed for the Hurricanes. Who's leaving? Maybe Tossie or Loaki. I don't know. Won't be Lomax or Numia. Pretty much all the super teams have six props, though, Ken. There is one going. I can't remember which one it was. There is one going. Dave in Queenstown, we talked about promotion relegation, NPC Heartland. I understand the money problem with my suggestion, but that's exactly what I'm talking about when I

0: sort of in the back of my head that the Sharks did beat us twice this year. If we lose, we play South's Knights winner. Go the Knights, don't want to play South's. Steffi, why did they not take a fourth game to Baltimore back in 1996? Yeah, they weren't interested in rugby, and the corporate nature and the financial nature of Test rugby was very much in its infancy in 1996, Josh, in the West Coast. They did play four there, but the first one wasn't part of the Test series. It was the Tri-Nation. It was bizarre back then. I'm confused. How was Hardy on that commentary with Keith Quinn? Wasn't he the coach of the 96 team? Oh, maybe I got it wrong then. Unless he had a microphone on him in the stands. John Hart was coaching. He wasn't in the commentary box. Wayne Graham. Wayne Graham, that was the voice. Thank you. Thank you, Brett. What's Zoe doing? Running. I don't know. We'll do it all again tomorrow. Got a good lineup for tomorrow, and Jell will be co-hosting. Thanks to Craig. Thanks to Jacob.
1: Millsy and Guy.
2: Two in a row now. You beat Wellington, then you go on and you beat Southland as well. Happy days for Counties Manukau.
3: How good, hey? Jeez, it's nice to turn up on a Monday and not be so down in the dumps. But Auckland Rugby are doing the alumni day, so all the old boys are lining up for the boys to run out. I actually might just jump in my Counties uniform and just stand there, you know, because...

0: A lot of reasons to visit Night and Day this September, but nothing beats $3 donuts. 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
1: Holy, my ride's going to be how much?

0: 2:30 Very good afternoon to you. Welcome into our Thursday edition of Millsy and Guy. And here's a little treat for you. It is Millsy and Guy today with Mitch James on the side. I mean, it's all go here for the next 3 hours through until 6 o'clock. We'll be Millsy in from Dublin in just a few moments, and Mitch as well, right next to me in studio. Before they come in, though, I'll just tell you what's on. Ruben Tarangi with us after 4 o'clock out of the Breakers. They play another pre-season game tonight. They've had a pretty good start to their season so far, or pre-season so far, winning a couple of games and looking pretty good doing them as well. So how are they tracking towards the season? Ruben Tarangi, who's been a mainstay of the Breakers, well, in and out, but he has played a lot of seasons for the Breakers over his career. He joins us after 4 o'clock. Jacob Devery is with us as well out of the Hawke's Bay Magpies, who are flying unbeaten in the NPC at the moment. Jacob Devery has had an injury along the way, but he's back in the team this week for their game against North Harbour, so we'll catch up with the Magpies hooker after five. And Omar Munim. The name might not mean too much to you, but he got in touch with us, actually, on Instagram. He is a South African who used to coach with Rassie Erasmus. He's coached in Super Rugby through Super 12, Super 14, Super 18, all the iterations of the great comp. And he wants to come on and talk to us about South African rugby, about Rassie Erasmus, about what he's made of the greatest rivalry tour. So we said, yes, jump on in, say hello, talk to us about South African rugby. So Omar Munim is going to be with us at about 5:30 live out of London. He's in London these days, but he is South African born. So Omar with us after about, or around about 5:30. We'll chat to Rando as well. We'll do an agenda shortly and we'll bring Millsy in just a couple of minutes. But first of all, let's get some headlines. Millsy and Guy on Sport Nation. Thanks to the team at Kogan Mobile. 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
1: Sports News Updates brought to you by Night and Day. Grab $2 sausages each Tuesday at Night and Day. Young Kiwi footballer and former Wellington Phoenix midfielder Luke Brooks-Smith will undergo surgery after a freak incident in Portsmouth, with the training leaving him with a broken leg. The 18-year-old, who recently signed for the English Championship side from the Phoenix on a 4-year deal, confirmed the extent of the injury. "No words with how I'm feeling right now," Brooks-Smith said. "A freak incident in training causing me to dislocate my ankle, break my fib, and potential ligament damage as well. As I don't know the severity yet, I'm trying my best to stay positive in a really tough time for me." To rugby now, and the Black Ferns will be without their inspirational skipper Ruahei De Mont for the remainder of the away WXV series, sustaining a calf injury during their historic clash with the Springboks women in Soweto last weekend. Experienced hooker Georgia Ponsonby will take on the captaincy duties for the remainder of the away series. The Black Ferns face France this weekend at Matmut Stadium de Gerland, followed by tests against Scotland and world champions England. And finally, just a quick update in the opening game of the NFL season between the New England Patriots and the Seattle Seahawks. It is deep into the fourth quarter, with the Seattle Seahawks leading 13-10 with 4.5 minutes remaining on the clock. And that's your sports news updates brought to you by Night and Day. Grab a

0: I'm going to get you in touch with the right people, and we'll have you all teed up.
1: All right. Melzy, excellent. Look forward to that.
2: We must also touch on, not only is your cricket team winning, but Melzy's multi is doing the job for the good
0: He's
2: punters back home as well.
0: He's a hero.
2: I didn't even know... I didn't even know that you were going to keep doing Melzy's multi, let alone be across all the sport, let alone be picking winners.
1: Melzy's multi never sleeps.

0: rugby for Ulster. Big rugby man. And yeah, so he was my friend and has been my friend over the last 2 weekends watching the Springbok games against our All Blacks. I've got quite a few South Africans in the team, which I must say has been absolutely painful. So my intensity of wanting to smash the Bokker has increased a lot over the last 2 weeks.
1: Well, I was about to lead into that. What has rugby's greatest rivalry been like for you from afar?
0: It was just gutting. We watched them in a team in Irish pub, actually, the first time in The Hague. Irish pubs don't miss, do they? No matter where you are in the world, Irish pub's a good time.
2: The best.
0: So I sat next to a guy called Neil McKenzie, our batting coach, and he played cricket for South Africa. He was actually a really good player and actually really liked him. But during rugby games, I really dislike him. He literally refs the game. South Africans, and I've always said this, are very emotional people. Watching the game with a South African is painful. I personally don't have an issue with Rassie Erasmus. I like what he does and what he brings to the party. They think Rassie Erasmus is doing God's work when it comes to international rugby. They think the world is out to get South African rugby. And I see, well, you can add one more in there, and that's me. And they think literally the world is out there to get against them. How many times I heard Richie McCaw during the games is that all the All Blacks ever have done on a rugby field is cheat, like Richie McCaw. They'd point out every infringement that an All Black would do. It's painful.
2: It sounds like
0: they're one-eyed. Very much like Cantabrians, actually.
1: Oh, I knew you were going to go there.
2: don't worry, Millsy. He's a fake one anyway.
1: It's so good to have you back, Kyle. It's so good to have you back. I'll just read you this text before we go to a break. It's obvious the wrong host was sent to South Africa. Next time, send a winner with the All Blacks, please. Good on you, Millsy. Farmer Will, instead of Lashes, I'm assuming he means.
0: Now, Lash, I've spoken to Lash a couple of times because I'm in the same time zone as him.
1: Yep.
0: I think he's a bit broken. Obviously, All Blacks losing, but he's drunk a lot of castles, I think it's got to
1: me. I've had a couple of messages from him, and I thought exactly the same thing. Different Lash. I think he's a bit down in the dumps at the moment. God bless him. very good. All right, we will take a break. 16 after 3, Millsy Guy and Mitch on Sport MMG. Nation for today.

0: Lisa's recruiting now. Head to the New Cops website to get started.
1: Turn this one up, because this Tuesday September deal at Night and Day is a real banger. $2 sausages. 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
2: We've got it when you want it at your Night and Day store. 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
5: 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One bloke took 240 ODI wickets. The other played around at Augusta. It's Millsy and Guy on Sport Nation.
6: Anyone after three, Millsy, Guy and Mitch on Sport Nation this afternoon. Millsy live from Dublin, myself and Mitch here in studio. Any texts that you want to ask Millsy, fire them through, 8833. Where the hell is the Lash? Did we marry him off in the Republic or something? Or did an extra multi come in and he's off to Baltimore? Lashes is back, I believe, in the country on Saturday, and I believe in the office sometime next week, so he will be back in some way, shape or form. And Deep South Mark says, Millsy's multi in the Edinburgh Castle. Castle Rock is keeping the economy going via the TAB. How good?
7: Well, I'm pleased. I'm pleased to hear that.
6: You Someone's do God's work, Millsy. You do God's work. Like, let's get into an agenda. 22
8: Common sense party
6: three.
8: Strikes again.
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9: All right, let's talk a bit of sense into this damn radio show before you hooligans get me just pulling my hair out by the time we roll around to 6 o'clock. Let's have a look at this tour before we get into the fourth and final test. Let's have a look back to the midweek games and the three test matches for the All Blacks. Who's been your most valuable player, your unlikely hero, and your biggest disappointment? Little

0: And ticker, Finballs?
1: Yeah.
0: Ticker?
1: Go on then. Put it's in the ticker. Money.
0: Right, ticker. Yeah, I'm going to put ticker in. The boys emptied the tank, and that's all you can ask of them.
1: Mm. Unlikely hero?
2: Well, I was going to go down the path of Fabian Holland, only because obviously we knew how good he was, or is, sorry, even coming back from an injury, but I didn't expect him to play to this level straight away. So that's where I'm coming from with unlikely hero. Like, I'm all about him. I think he's a terrific rugby player, but I was by no means expecting him after such a long layoff to go into a series of this magnitude and play the way that he has.
3: Josh Morby for me. I think he's established himself. When you think about where this bloke would have been a year ago in terms of his mentality and thinking his standing in the international pecking order to be right up there for a starting jersey for the All Blacks against South Africa in a test series, I think he's done outstanding. He hasn't missed a beat as well.
0: Yeah, for me, it's Josh Bower. Like, I wouldn't have, you know, when we were selecting the teams early on, post Super Rugby and stuff, we were kind of going through our squads, and he just would have just made it for me. To now be starting prop on the big tour, if you had asked me that halfway through Super Rugby and towards the back, I wouldn't have believed it.

0: York time, which is pretty insane from a sporting standpoint. And it just had me thinking, like, is tennis one of the most grueling sports and taxing in terms of endurance mentally and physically that is currently going along right now with how late you got to play, how locked in you got to be for an extended period of time? Or is there other sports that are giving it a run for its money?
1: Well, it'd be fast bowling, wouldn't it, Millsy? Steaming in for 10 straight overs from the members' end.
2: Yeah, well, that's right. Especially into the wind, how Millsy got his receding hairline by doing that. But
1: to answer your question, Finn, I'm going to take this a slightly different path and not necessarily answer your question, but I think tennis needs to change something. Like last night, or yesterday, our time, going into last night, our time, was ridiculous.
0: Oh, yeah.
1: Like Carlos Alcaraz and Ben Shelton started their match at 11 p.m. New York time, finished at around 3:30 a.m., went for 4 hours, 28 minutes. Now, Millsy would know this better than any of us. They then have to warm down, do a press conference, eat, obviously, probably have a massage, recovery, all that sort of stuff. This is possibly being generous. They wouldn't be in bed until at least 6 a.m. It's probably closer to something like 8 a.m. The good thing for, well, Shelton, Alcaraz is out. The good thing for Shelton now is that he doesn't have to play tomorrow either. So they did have a 48-hour period of not having to play. But when you are dealing with those sorts of times, I actually think tennis has a big problem in that regard, and they need to change something like that. Everyone loves a 4-plus-hour five-set epic, which is what it was. A high-quality match yesterday, and Ben Shelton, fair game to him. He was remarkable. I did not see that coming. But I think they have to start that night session earlier if they can. Like, obviously, it gets pushed into, and they've had weather problems at Flushing Meadows this year, but that, to me, is just... it's almost inhumane. It is crazy to be starting matches that late.
3: Well, it's a scheduling issue, isn't it, really? But I think you could maybe get a little bit creative about it in terms of, do you have five setters for quarterfinals onwards or something of the like? But in terms of the question and the taxing nature of tennis, probably not. You know, they are... it's just as much of a mental sport as it is physical. I mean, I've had a friend who was in the top 20 junior single rankings in the world, and he would describe it as fencing. You know, it's very tit for tat. It's super mental. It's all about who outlasts who upstairs, just as well as it is on the court. But in terms of another sport, I think personally, golf, mentally, I can't hack it. But other than that, I can't think of anything.
2: Yeah, look, do you know what? My mind goes to the ball kids. I mean, yeah. Are their parents outside?
3: That's a great point.
2: That's
3: a great point.
2: How old are the ball kids these days? 10, 11, 12?
1: I think in the US Open,
2: that's way past their bedtime.
1: Slightly older at the US Open, but I don't think they'd be 18.
2: They wouldn't be 18, yeah. So that's really...

0: Yeah, we're sort of, so far so good. But as I touched on just before, Little Master, we switch on, we switch off. And we're in switch off mode. We don't play again until Friday. When we cross that boundary rope, it's when we switch back on.
1: Oh, you have not changed, which is great. 24 and a half away from 4 o'clock. We'll take a quick break, come back to more of your texts after this. Fire for any thoughts around any...

0: or call me, Scott Eagleton, on 029 887 4054. 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
1: Comes to all units, priority update on our active search. We are looking for someone analysing the defensive line, predicting the referee's call, holding their nerve when the game is on the line. They are tactically minded, equipped with composure, relentlessly loyal to their team. They might be unaware they can apply these instincts to a career in policing as well as the game.
2: Do you fit the description we're looking for? New Zealand Police is recruiting now. Head to the New Cops website to get started.
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0: like Heath and Black at it. And I think that was where that was coming from in the calls after the first game, test and even after the second test, that people wanted Ethan Blackadder to be given a chance. And the text machine, and I saw a lot of comments as well, I think it was along those lines. Like, he's pretty good in that sort of area. He's a similar type of player, I think, to a Du Plessis Kadifi. He's slightly different, but has some similar characteristics, and I think that's where people were coming from. So I think you might be onto something there, mate.
1: Well, he might have been the perfect hybrid, right? Because you're sort of damned if you do, damned if you don't with Du Plessis, because people are saying he's not big enough on the carry. But if you can get someone who can pinch ball and also carry, maybe that was Ethan Blackadder. So I guess we'll never know.
0: Kadifi too small, someone says, not big enough for carrying. Segner was awesome until his ankle problems. Well, that's true. Segner might have been that guy potentially before he got his ankle injury, which was just brutal timing for him.
2: Yeah. We did have some injuries, eh? We did, yeah. And I touched on it before with Ethan de Groot. Like, he's in career best form. To have him go down the timeliness of that was just didn't help.
0: Very true. Roygaard has been roundly outplayed in every facet. Core role is to pass and box kick, and his pass is awful and kicks are even worse. KP to start.
1: I think that's a bit of an overreaction.
0: Pretty rough. I think his passing's been pretty good, and I think his kicks have been all right as well. I don't think the All Blacks have been losing games because of Cam Roygaard.
1: It's just that, those higher standards, isn't it? Like we're saying, when you've performed at that level and been compared to DuPont, you're sort of held in that echelon. If you're going to get shut down by the best team in the

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0: 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Rightio, Millsy, how do the All Blacks beat the Springboks?
1: Good question, little master. I wish I knew the answer to it.
0: Same.
1: You know, the thing that kind of... I love the way we play our footy. We, and Mitch just touched on it just before, we spin the ball, we get it wide. But Jesse Creel, every time we're in that position, Jesse Creel would come out of that line like a missile to shut us down, right? And clearly it worked. But we kept trying to do the strike plays, get wide, coming around each other. Do you remember when Richie McCaw... I'm going to go back a bit of time, but he would often crash it up outside second five,
0: yep.
1: You know? So I just wonder if, like, to try and nullify Jesse Creel coming out of the line, we take that approach to try and crash up in the centre a bit more and try and take that missile approach in that South African back line out of it. Like, they're committing, well, let them commit. We secure the ball midfield with a bit more... structure around it, whereas at the minute I feel like we're trying to spin wide all of the time, which I love. Jesse Creel comes out of the line, makes the hit, and we're scrambling.
0: Does
1: that make sense? Yeah. Like, we're scrambling to try and secure the ball, whereas back in the day when often Richie McCaw was out midfield, crash it up, and another forward, whether it was kind of, you know, just crash it up, we'll go, we'll set, and then we'll go again. We just haven't been able to adapt to Jesse Creel coming out of the line so quick.
0: Well, does the rush defence nullify any opportunity to do that?
1: Well, I think we drag him in. We drag him in more outside second five and keep dragging him in through the middle to kind of bring the outsides in, and then we go wide.
0: Well, you might get a call from Dave Rennie soon the way you're going, Millsy. This is good stuff.
1: But I'm not an All Black. I actually haven't even come close to being a rugby coach or being an All Black rugby coach at that level. So they might not, appreciate that opinion.

0: to adapt to that.
1: That's why the All Blacks are trying to throw the lob ball so much to go over the top of him. And that's why they wanted... that's why they also wanted Leroy Carter to come in off the wing so that they had to throw the lob ball as well.
2: Well, how about some how about some dinks and some maybe some kick passes as well? To I know you're risking possession, and that's probably against the South Africans not something you want to do by giving away potentially more possession. But if you want to break them open and out wide as the only way you're going to beat them, you've probably got to take a few more risks.
1: And just on this, Millsy, around you might not be an All Black yet, but Daniel has texted in. He says, good to hear your voice, Kyle effing Mills. I'm 50 and I'm with you. I want to be an All Black and smash South Africans. I'm 6'4, 120 kegs, semi mostly fit. So when do we start training together to be the oldest All Blacks in history?
2: We do need more locks.
0: Well, we need to sort our set piece out, and 120 kilos, and I'm not far off that, that could probably work. But their set piece, it's immaculate. Their set piece is immaculate, and that's an area we need to be better at.
1: Well said, Millsy. Ruben Tarangi with us after 4 o'clock, as is Jacob Devery after 5. And then we're going to chat to Omar Muneem, who is a South African rugby coach.
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0: It's off to Leonard, defended by Simmons. Is this the dagger?
1: Two and a half minutes after four, Millsy and Guy with Mitch here on Sport Nation on your Thursday. Coming up this hour, Ruben Tarangi. We'll also hear from Rando with all the stats that you need ahead of the weekend. We'll get to some more of your texts in just a couple of moments as well after we've got some headlines from Henry. After 5 o'clock, Jacob Devery is with us, Hawke's Bay hooker. The Magpies on top of the NPC ladder and flying at the moment. So we'll chat to him about that. And Omar Muneem is with us. He got in touch with us actually to say that he wanted to jump on. He's coached with Rassie Erasmus in Super Rugby before, and he was keen to jump on and talk to us a little bit about Rassie and what makes him tick and what makes him the coach that he is, and also just talk generally about rugby's greatest rivalry, where he sees the All Blacks. He is a South African coach, but is based over in the UK these days. So Omar Muneem is with us after 5:30. Let's get some headlines before we get into some texts. Millsy, Guy and Mitch.

0: asked about the Ryburn Shield.
1: Oh, yeah, which is essentially the Ram Filly Shield in international rugby, right?
0: Yeah, and he didn't know what it was.
1: Oh, right.
0: And, yeah, and he was taken by surprise. And I never really talk about it either. But it was first played in 1872 between Scotland and England, obviously the first test match, and the winner just kind of just stays on. Have you ever seen it?
1: I've seen
0: it. What does it look like?
1: I...

0: Like when you're watching that game with the Georgian fella last weekend and yeah. you're sitting with people and they go, oh, Angus Gardner would have penalised that, but this guy doesn't.
1: Yeah, done
0: like,
1: it.
0: That's the kind of, yeah, so maybe that's the beauty of it. I don't know, but it's just kind of, as a player, geez, it would have to be frustrating.
1: Yeah, massively so, I would have thought. Rightio, we'll park that for a second. We'll come back to more of your texts shortly here on Millsy and Guy. Keep them coming through to 8833 around the rugby. But this is Millsy and Guy on Sport Nation. 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
2: Millsy and Guy.
1: The Breakers are in action again tonight as they build up towards the start of the Australian Basketball League season. They take on Melbourne United in their final pre-season game after a pretty good pre-season to date, a couple of wins and an early loss to the Sydney Kings. Ruben Tarangi has been in and out of the Breakers for a number of years. He spent many a year with them and now he's been back in the last couple. He's with us now. Ruben, thanks so much for your time. How would you rate pre-season to date?
3: Yeah, I think for the amount we've had players in and out, Gordy's been in and out as well. I think we're coming together well as a team. I think these last three games have been over the space of 6 days, so some sore bodies, but we've talked about just getting through this period and focusing on the things that we want to work on.
0: Hey, Ruben, what happens in pre-season? I know you're in game mode now, but leading up to that, what goes on in a basketball environment? Is it fitness testing? Is it combination skill sets? Like, talk us through what actually happens.
3: It is very dependent on how the coaches, but I wouldn't. So this year we haven't had much. Fitness testing, but we have been going hard on court, and we have had, well, this will be our fourth game in 7 days, so you know, it's different types of fitness.
1: And so what has that workload been like, four games in 7 days? That's obviously a pretty good way to

0: always wanted to play rugby, and rugby was my first love, and then you know, basketball kind of slid in there because it was fun.
1: Now, you mentioned that Breakers journey, Ruben. I know you would have played back in the day with your now boss, Dylan Boucher. What has he added to the club behind the scenes working in that new role?
0: Yeah, he's awesome. He just brings a little bit of calm to our system. He's been around with us over here in Melbourne, so it's always good having him around, having extra set of eyes, another basketball brain, and he's good. I know him quite well, so we have some good chats as well.
2: Hey, you just mentioned your time in basketball at the Breakers. If I watch rugby league, I watch rugby union, and the game has evolved a lot over the last 10 to dozen years. Has the game of basketball evolved throughout your time?
0: Oh, it's evolved crazy. Not just the systems, like, I think the systems have evolved quite a bit as well, but I just think the style of play, and then the players they're getting over here now as well. Tonight we're playing Melbourne United, who has Joe Ingles, Cole Anthony, who are two players who've come from the NBA, and that's the caliber we're playing against now, which is awesome.

0: signing some big deals, which is awesome. So, I'm super excited for where basketball is going to be in the next 5 to 10 years, and it's going to be awesome to watch.
1: How important is that side of things to you? As I say, you've had such an impact on the game here. How important is it to you to help the next generation come through and continue to grow the game?
0: I'd love to, you know, move into that space and be able to help the next generation. I also think us getting Gordy out here and different styles of basketball out here, it's just going to grow our game astronomically. He's got different philosophies to what we have out here, and if you join a couple of those things, it's going to be amazing to see.
1: And just lastly, mate, just back to the Breakers to end on, fans who might be heading along to Spark Arena or might be contemplating heading along to Spark Arena at some point through the season, what brand of basketball can they expect from the Breakers this season?
0: We're going to be a physical, high-paced. We're going to determine what the offensive team's doing. We're going to be a defensive-minded team who can score the ball very well. So it's going to be a fun brand of basketball, and everyone's got to get along to watch.
1: Outstanding. Well said. All right, mate. Well, the very best of luck tonight and the very best of luck for the season if we don't talk to you before it starts. Thanks so much for your time.
0: Thank you, team. Appreciate you.
1: Milsian Guy. Ruben Tarangi there, who will, of course, play for the Breakers throughout this ANBL season. They take on Melbourne United, tip-off 8:30pm tonight in their last pre-season game before they face the Illawarra Hawks in the pre-season, in the season proper next Sunday, September the 20th. 21:30 after four, we'll take a quick break. Come back to a few more of your texts shortly. We'll chat to Rando and get all

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26 after 4. Millsy and Guy on Sport Nation. Mitch James alongside us. Thanks to the team at Kogan Mobile. Rando coming up shortly after 5 o'clock. Jacob Devery and also Omar Munim, who has coached alongside Rassie Erasmus when he coached in Super Rugby. He reached out to us, wanted to come on and chat Greatest Rivalry Tour. So we'll chat to him at about 5.30 or so. A few texts to get through first. G'day team. Hindsight's a wonderful thing, but I did have concerns about the long season and if we would hit the brick wall. Could have done without the midweek fixtures, which resulted in massive injury toll. The criticism of individual players is totally unwarranted. We lost as a team.

0: up at Super Rugby level is different from being up at Test Match football level. And then plus the Springboks the last 6 weeks and the midweek games, the flying around South Africa, like there's a breaking point along the way there, right? Mm-hmm. And it's just how much gas is in the tank to go again.
1: No, that's a fair point. Andrew in Christchurch, boys, Roy Guard's box kicks are terrible. I agree with the other texter. I also don't think Ruben Love has performed to his best like he did with the Hurricanes. He hasn't run the ball enough, which is what he's renowned for. So for me, Mwonga comes in at 10. Also, Blackadder comes into the loosies. I think Ruben not running the ball is...
2: Systems is
1: the All Blacks don't feel like he needs to run the ball. It's not part of their game plan. And again, to the point that we've kind of been discussing, I don't think they have had the front football for him to be able to run the ball.
2: You agree?
1: Like they, as we keep saying, they've been scrambling off the back of rucks. Even the line out hasn't been very clean. So it's not an environment, or it hasn't been the game style, or the game hasn't panned out for a 10 to be able to fully run the ball. Like, I'd be intrigued to see how Richie Mwonga would have gone in those situations in the games that we've just had. And maybe he does start this weekend. I don't know. We'll find out a little bit later on this evening. But if it is the same sort of game that we've been seeing, and the Springboks dominating the scrum, making the line out a bit scrappy on All Blacks ball as well, how will Richie Mwonga handle that? And would it be any different to how Ruben Love has handled it? James says Savia to 7 when he's back, Satiti to 8, Vai to 6, Jordan back to 15, McKenzie to the wing, Rico to the wing, Mwonga 10, go the ABs. It's a lot of changes.
2: A lot of changes.
1: Can't see all of them happening, and I feel like their preference is Will Jordan on the wing and McKenzie at fullback, but could be proven wrong. Happy to be proven wrong. 28 away from 5 o'clock. We'll take a quick break, come back and chat to Rando very, very shortly. We'll get to a few more of your texts as well on 8833. Millsy and Guy on Sport Nation. Mitch James alongside us as well. 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
6: 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One bloke took 240 ODI wickets. The other played around at Augusta. It's Millsy and Guy on Sport Nation. He's got more stats than your Year 12 algebra teacher. It's Random Stats Guy.
7: And it's Rando live from Melbourne. Not quite sure if he's live from the MCG, but he's certainly live from the sporting capital of the world ahead of this historic NFL game. Firstly, mate.

0: I was about to take the Sharks out of my multi, but I'll put them back in because you've actually told me the proper stats. And lastly, the second qualifying final, the Panthers taking on the Roosters. I mean, the way things have been going for both of these teams respectively, the Panthers going pretty well, the Roosters not. This feels like one-way traffic.
1: Yeah, absolutely. If you're going to lock in anyone for your finals multi, it's a Panthers win. They have absolutely brained it in finals games. They've won 14 of their last 15. They've also won 12 of their last 14 games against the Roosters. Nathan Cleary, he loves playing day games. He's 29-1 in day games since 2019 too. The Roosters obviously losing Sam Walker, just more reason to get around the Panthers. You can get the Panthers to keep the Roosters to under 18.5 points. That's even money, so I don't mind that little play if you're looking for a bit more odds.
0: Okay, very good. And I know you probably don't have the stats in front of you, but do you have a punt for us in the NFL tomorrow live from Melbourne?
1: Absolutely. I think the Rams are going to get the job done. They've come here three times internationally doing that little 24-hour stay over, and they've gotten the job done in each three games, and they've won by 14-plus points in each of those. They've won four of their last five against the 49ers as well. For a touchdown scorer, Kyren Williams, he scored 2-plus touchdowns in four of his five games against the 49ers. And then you've got to take a look at Matthew Stafford. He's had over 1.5 passing touchdowns.

0: 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Nominate the unsung heroes of club rugby now at farmlands.co.nz.
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1: That's the one. Yep.
0: Glorious.
1: Yep, ETPL.
0: Happy days. Do you get the Warriors over there? Have you been watching the Warriors on your travels?
1: A little bit. So there's a few Aussie boys in and amongst some of the teams who are up and about with their teams. So it's good that the Warriors are doing the business.
0: Certainly is. Have you given Webby any thoughts while you've been away?
1: Well, I actually had some comms with Webby a couple of days ago because he's a big fan of the Castle Rockers. And just to see the top of the table, he was giving me his thoughts around that. And naturally, I translated that into he was wanting my thoughts about the big game against the Dolphins. And so I gave him my the do's and the don'ts, what to look for, where to attack, how to defend, mental composure, strike patterns, and defensive mindset. And he-

0: unbelievable. So I'm going to try that again tonight, just to make sure I was right two nights ago.
1: Yeah, best to double check, Millsy.
0: Just got to double check these things, Mitchie.
2: Yeah,
3: I would even say triple check. Why don't you just check every night, just to make sure? Jim from Temuka here, team. Afternoon, boys. I have rods, two screws, plus other stuff after a 3-hour, 45-minute op in my back. Tamaiti said one thing very

0: Hope so.
1: Jim, I hope you're doing all right as well. That's, absolutely. Sounds like you've been through the ringer, my friend.
0: There's a few other techs absolutely bagging me for my Wallabies call.
1: And fair enough, too.
0: Yeah, hey, I just was pointing something out.
1: It will be good for the Wallabies to win the Bledisloe. I can't believe I'm saying this, but when is Lashes back? Someone says on 8833.
0: No comment.
2: Yeah. I was given a question the other day.
1: Go on.
2: Hey, if the All Blacks lose, who do you want the

0: I need to be beating them.
1: Yeah, I thought that as well, Millsy. But the way that this series has gone and how vocal they are, I
2: can't stand them, Guy.
1: Nah, it just annoys me.
0: Oh, I meant I more in terms of the standard of football.
1: Oh, yeah, they're the best side in the world.
0: Trust me, the Saffers and the Frogs are the last two fan bases I want to lose to. They are the absolute pits.

0: And he was a former international TMO.
1: Oh,
0: and he was the TMO in the Rugby World Cup final against the Springboks for us a matter of years ago.
1: Oh, I hope you gave him both barrels, Millsy. On behalf of New Zealand, I hope you gave it to him.
0: Well, I said, let's go do a lap of the park, Brian. And then I gave him both barrels about his performance during that. He tried to defend it. And then I said to him, friend of the show, international TMO CJ Hart.
1: And his eyes lit up.
0: Do you happen to know this gentleman? And he just smiled at me and we chuckled and just said, Kyle, life gives us interesting characters along the way.
1: And that is the best description of the great man CJ Hart I have ever heard.
0: Oh, it's gold.
1: One of the all-time great human beings, but an interesting man, absolutely. Someone says, I believe there'll be major changes for tests against Australia to give some players downtime. Roygaard, Geordie, Taylor, Jordan, Tupuvai, McKenzie could benefit from a rest. I wonder maybe for the second test they might do that, but I think they'll be desperate, and particularly Dave Rennie, be desperate to keep that. You don't want to be the coach who loses the Eden Park record, do you?
0: No. It's so we've got two tests against Wallaby Gold, and then we come north, and we've got three test matches up here, plus the final, hopefully.
1: Correct.
2: Yes.
1: If all goes to plan, plus the final.

0: numbers of these test matches. I think we've scored 13 tries. They've scored 8, is it?
1: I think we've scored
0: more points than them.
1: Yeah.
0: The stat that stood out is that they've had 8 or 9 penalties. We've had 0.
1: Penalty kicks, yeah. Yeah, yeah.
0: Yeah.
1: Well, I think Ruben's in the weekend was probably the first one that the All Blacks have taken all series.
0: Yeah. So, and before that test match, I think, before the last test match, I think we had scored 10, I'm losing my numbers, my data spreadsheet, but they only scored like 3 or 4 tries and we've scored double figures. We can score points, you know, like I guess the point I'm trying to make is that we've lost to the best team in the world without question, but it's not as if we're 100 miles from them.
1: No, absolutely not. You know? The trajectory,
0: we're not 100 miles from them.
1: Is right. They are heading in the right direction.
0: Yeah, I love the team culture. I love the new regime. I love the ticker. I love how they empty the tank. We get the Mitch James you just mentioned then, Shannon Frizzell, Ethan De Groot back, to Mighty Williams comes back.
2: Scotty and Izzy.
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4: 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Get out of here.
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1: 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The are we sure conversations? 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

0: dreamed when he first picked up a football and ran it and invented the game of rugby.
1: How's Daishi, right?
2: She's good. Lovely meal last night, actually.
1: Oh, you've been a good boy, Kyle.

0: So we'll chat to him very, very shortly. Omar Muneem later on as well, South African coach who lives in the UK these days, but he's coached alongside Rassie Erasmus. He reached out to us and said that he was keen to come on and chat about Rassie and what makes him tick and all that sort of stuff, and also chat where he thinks the All Blacks are at comparative to the Springboks. We'll cover off plenty of ground with him. Good rugby brain, coached in Super Rugby throughout most of its iterations, Super 12, Super 15, Super 18 as well. So we'll catch up with Omar at about 5:30 or so. So plenty still to come. We'll get to a few more of your texts, and we might just do that now before we bring in Jacob Devery. Brian says, g'day team, full credit to South Africa and their ability to win, but let's face it, we shot ourselves in the foot. In fact, I think we emptied the whole magazine. We have the makings of a World Cup winning side. Great show. Oh, I think you're right there, Brian. And as I said the other day, what has Dave Rennie had them for? 3 months, 4 months? I think if you give them another 13 months until the World Cup quarterfinal against South Africa, they'll be well and truly up to the mark the way they are going. Guinness is definitely better over there. Best is from the Guinness factory. Millsy, have you made the trip to the Guinness factory yet?
1: No, I haven't stamped that mark yet. I intend to do so.
0: I think you should. And then someone asks, are you missing lashes, Millsy, or has it been a nice break?
1: It has been a nice freshen up. You know, I put it down to a tough spring campaign of Group 1 racing, and then you go into a green paddock for 4 to 6 weeks, and I feel like I've had that. But certainly keen to get back into it. But lashes is, I'm looking forward to his report card off the field. Not on the field report card.
0: I think his report,
1: off the field report card. How was Camps Bay?
0: Yep.
1: How were you strutting around in Cape Town? You know,
0: I think it'll be an extensive
1: just
0: report.
1: A report card.
0: It'll be extensive.
1: Yeah, that's what I want.
0: I want to hear how the wedding went as well. I've got a feeling that anything could have happened there. How do you beat the box, scrum parity, potential for line-out dominance if we pick 2x2-metre locks and Vai at 6? So Holland and Derry, more physical than Lord, Paddy off the bench. Cheers, Big Mac. Yeah, I think that's probably the way to go. Certainly in the Holland and Derry department in the locking side of things. And
2: those
0: you'll be behind that, Millsy. You're a big Holland fan, and only you're a big Derry fan, so that seems like the combo.
1: I'm in a, I'm

0: I would have met a part of the guys. I think it was 80s theme or something like that.
1: Oh, yeah, nice. Happy days. Mate, obviously North Harbour have been pretty good this season as well. Where do you see their strengths so far this season?
0: Big athlete at forwards, looking to get downhill around the corner. And then obviously having Brent Hall back directs the ship pretty well. So, up front I think they're pretty dangerous.
1: Now, you boys are averaging 46 points a game this year, Jacob. What do you put that down to? I know the comp is a high-scoring comp, but 46 is pretty special.
0: Yeah, having Folau and Harry Godfrey is pretty handy. but, no, you were just trying to move the ball. I suppose our DNA looks better to play tough up front and then shift the ball wide and have a crack. So, yeah, that's what we're trying to play.
2: All right, Jacob. So, obviously, you're going pretty decent this season, and we see the standouts of people scoring the tries, but who perhaps are some of the players within the group that, from Monday to Friday, who are doing the work, have been standout that obviously they might not get the fanfare you see during the 80 minutes. So, who are some of the players that have impressed you in your squad?
0: Obviously, you've got the Hunter Morrisons and the Harry Godfreys shining, but I think people like Tom Allen, young lot, he's been going really well, does heaps of dirty work off the ball. Sam Smith is another one. He's been injured a bit, but he's got a high work rate. And then it's good having old Baylen home, reunited with his brother. He's been tough and stepped up in a bit of a leadership role there, so yeah.
1: Mate,
0: off the top, those three.
1: Just on yourself as well, you're coming back from

0: for about 5 or 6 years now, and every first day of preseason, we discuss winning the championship. There's no hiding from it. We have a bit of a quote up in our training center called "Be the First." So yeah, man, it would be huge for the province.
1: Jacob, when you talk about that being the first, so this year you've been in two winning environments. Nice place to be. I'm always fascinated about winning teams and winning team cultures. How often do you guys talk about winning during the week?
0: Daily, bro. I suppose if you talk about it, it's sort of like it's manifests itself a little bit. Daily.
1: So was that the same at the Hurricanes as well?
0: Yep, 100%. Yep.
2: And is there anyone who leads that around either of those teams? Was there anyone at the Canes who did it, and anyone at the Magpies who's kind of taking that, or is it everyone who's chiming up about winning each day?
0: Yeah, I'll say both very similar. It's just like energy, I suppose. Everyone's working towards that common goal, and you can feel it. The way things happen at training and whatnot, it just feels systematic. Feels like people have a role, they know their role, and they're trying to do it to the best of their ability. That's the only way I could sum it up, really.
1: You yourself, Jacob, where do you need to be as a rugby player in the next 12 to 18 months?
0: First and foremost, focus on each Saturday as it comes. Stay healthy. I'd love to win the NPC. That's right at the top of the list after winning the Super Rugby. And then I suppose just play as much footy as I can. That's my goal at the moment. Get on the field, play good minutes, and contribute to winning.
1: All right, you're one of these players who have probably been in pre-season since November, December. And I know you've had your injuries this year, but mentally across the board, our rugby players across the country who are involved in Super Rugby and NPC, how are they faring at this time of year? Are they mentally exhausted? Are they still in the game physically? Are some of them still holding up? Like, there's a lot of rugby that gets played week in, week out, if you take it back to the start of that pre-season Super Rugby. How's everyone faring across the board?
0: I can only speak from what I've seen in my team, and I think we're pretty good. Like, for me personally, going from a big Super season into NPC season, it's quite refreshing because I'm from Hawke's Bay. I get to come home, I see my family. I did get a couple of weeks off in between seasons, and yeah, so for me, I'm raring and ready to go, and I get that vibe from most of the boys.
2: Nice. Well, that was a refreshing chat from you, mate. Really enjoyed that. Thank you very much for giving up your time, and best of luck you personally and the team against the Harbour. Go well.
0: Legends. Thanks, boys.
2: Milesian guy. Jacob Devery, hooker there out of the Hawke's Bay Magpies on top of the NPC ladder. 17 and a bit after 5. We'll take a quick break, come back, find out what's on breakfast, get to a couple of texts as well. And then later on, Omar Numeen is with us to chat. Rassie Erasmus, the Springboks and rugby's greatest rivalry tour.
3: 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The Warriors have wrapped up the regular season with a 1-point win over the Manly Sea Eagles. It wasn't quite enough to claim the minor premiership, but second place means it's time for a home qualifying final against the Dolphins. Join Sam Ackerman and Blake Stothart from 5 p.m. for the pregame show before Sam Hewitt, Blake Ashford and Anthony Gelling bring you live commentary. The Warriors against the Dolphins. Kickoff 6:05 Saturday night, live on Sport Nation.
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0: 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One bloke took 240 ODI wickets. 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
1: Coming up to 22 minutes after 5, Mitch James alongside Millsy and I today, and we've got about 40 minutes or so of the show remaining. We do it thanks to the team at Kogan Mobile, and live from their studio, get a Kogan Mobile 15 gig monthly prepaid plan for just $25 a month. 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Just before we find out what's on breakfast, Ted says, great chat with Jacob, sounds like a future captain. Yeah, I was pretty impressed by him as well, so I'm glad you thought so too, Ted. G'day boys, my MVP is Geordie, top notch, my most valuable person is no bullshit Barnsley. Wish he had more to say at the media conferences, and my biggest disappointment was obviously the scoreboard, which is all pretty fair enough, I think, from you, Doug. Guy Ree, Roygaard, I think the box worked out that if they can ruin their scrum, it will take Roygaard's game away. It has so far, says Graham. Yeah, I think that's probably exactly right as well. Right, we've got to get to what is on breakfast, but before we find out what is on their show tomorrow, the award-winning breakfast show from, of course, 6 to 9 with Scotty and Izzy, had the pleasure of chatting to the head of strength and conditioning and performance of the Baltimore Ravens and, of course, formerly of the All Blacks, Nick Gill, on the massive game day operation in the NFL.
2: Yeah, it's like again, it's different, right? We play a game, the final whistle goes, and everyone goes into the locker room, and within about 5 minutes, the head coach brings everyone together, says, you know, speaks for like 2 minutes, and then we're gone. We change and we're out of there on the bus or driving your car home or on the plane. So there's no opportunity for any extra work for people whose skinnies might be a bit too high. That wasn't aimed at you, bro, at all. But the game day top ups are different. Doesn't exist. But there is lots of, we're trying to improve individualization so that, you know, people are running fast when they need to run fast, and people are working hard if they need to work hard. So we're trying to bring that into the team. A change in culture for them, but we'll get there.
0: Millsy and Guy.
1: Great to hear Nick Gill, and if you missed that or missed any of the interviews on breakfast or any of the shows, make sure you just take Sport Nation with you, grab the app, download it, or jump online at sportnation.nz, stream us on iHeartRadio and Rover, and catch every interview, every show on demand wherever you get your podcasts. And that, you might have heard, was Millsy giving a fair old yawn down the mic or down his AirPods as they are. Look, Millsy, you've done bloody well until now at, what is it, 6:24 and a half over there, your time, after getting up just before 3. So I'm not surprised you feel a little bit.
3: At home, yeah, no, I did yawn there. I apologise for that. But at home, I normally wake up around 3:30, like to do some eye exercises, meditate, go for a walk, like a long walk of medium intensity down by Millsy's Village. I'll jump into the water, the ocean, just to

0: one down at Guinness here in Dublin town. Don't worry about it. But yeah, exceptionally difficult to fast on a plane as well.
1: It is tough. It is tough. Oh, you're an absolute gem, Millsy. It is great to have you back. We'll take a quick break. Millsy Guy and Mitch here on Sport Nation today through until 6 o'clock. On the other side of this quick break, we are going to catch up with Omar Muneem, who used to coach with Rassie Erasmus through Super Rugby. Wanted to jump on the show and have a little bit of a chat about Rassie, South Africa, the rugby's greatest rivalry tour, all that sort of stuff. So we are very lucky to be joined by him next. Millsy and Guy on Sport Nation, thanks to Kogan Mobile.
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5: 29 away from 6, certainly is, and let's not waste any time because we are very lucky to be joined by a man by the name of Omar Monami, who used to coach alongside Rassie Erasmus over in South Africa, coached all through Super Rugby and its different iterations, Super 12, Super 15, Super 18 and the like, and he's been good enough to actually reach out to us and say that he was keen to jump on and chat a little bit of the greatest rivalry to us. So Omar, welcome in, thanks so much for giving up your time, mate, great to have you on.
6: Kia ora, it's great to be on, guys. Like I was saying earlier, it's great to see the passion.
5: Well, the passion, I think, is both ways because we've seen it from both the South African players, the South African fans as well. Did you anticipate the greatest rivalry tour going the way it has so far? How have you assessed it to date?
6: Well, you know, it's very clear that both want to put a marker down for who is currently in a good standing to win the World Cup. I mean, there's no doubt about it. The passion, the intensity, and the intent is there. I mean, everyone's trying to make a statement of where they are, and obviously refining the game as they go. But it's been intentful. There's no doubt about that.

0: electric, fast reload reform. They climb into you for ages. It's not the size of the gun, it's how he's pointing it. That's the facts, you know. He's a meticulous coach in so many ways, and he gets a lot of buy-in. He knows exactly how to keep his eye on every single prize, from emotional inputs to technical, tactical changes. He's very astute.
1: Omar, I know you specialise in defence as well, and I know we obviously talk at length on the show about the All Blacks style of rugby and getting it wide, and that's the secret to playing our brand. But you put your South Africa hat on, what's been the secret to shut that down on the defensive side?
0: Look, it's very hard to shut down the Kiwi attack when you've got Rygaard running between A and B. He's dropping runners off the shoulder. You know, it's quick continuity, ball up through the ruck, a little offload, a little footwork. You know, it's really hard to stop. And I mean, I don't want to give too much away because I know guys on both sides of this fence. I'm going to be super careful what I say. But, you know, the secret to shutting it down is you cannot let the All Blacks continue play, especially around breakdowns. It's as easy as that. They can play with shape. They can play wonderfully impromptu rugby. And I don't think it is impromptu. I think from a kick receipt, if, you know, they see the short sides on, it's based on a picture they were coached on. Short side is only one guy. They'll go from a caterpillar to a quick 2-on-1, 3-on-1, and they'll take it. But to shut them down, you need, from an attacking defensive point of view, you can't give them momentum and offload. Because once they're up the guts, they're through your guts, and then it's anything can happen. So, you know, stopping momentum and offloads and actually overpowering them physically is massive.
2: Omar, can we delve a bit deeper into, I guess, what makes Rassie tick? You've spent a lot of time around him. Is he always thinking about rugby? Like, from the outside in, he always seems to just be so engaged in everything that is going on in the game. His innovation, yeah. We've seen how quite incredible that is in terms of, you know, semi-lineouts in the middle of play, different ways of seeing the game. What about the amount of preparation he does? What is, like, take us inside the life with Rassie.
0: Yeah, I mean, he is literally in a laboratory with rugby. Yeah, he doesn't take his eye off it. He is obsessed. You know, when he got me in, it's because I was with the Springbok Sevens and he'd heard about the work and he got me in and he pulled up a chair and he put it backwards. I said, okay, so I heard you're some type of ninja. Talk me through this thing. We spoke about, you know, a nervous system activation and functional mobility and power endurance and triple collision efforts, things that people weren't talking about back then. And he was onto it straight away. And immediately he's about, okay, so how are we going to measure it? And what is the real benefit? How do we sell it to the players? Okay, if we had a template and we were coding it, which way would it work? And he's so good at keeping the technical alive, then the tactical alive, because he doesn't stop thinking about it. Every time the game's unfolding, he's looking at, okay, kick off there. Why would they kick there? Okay, we didn't escort. Okay, the escort's gone now, but, you know, why are they kicking to that side? That part's slightly weaker. Let's make a little adjustment at halftime. The adjustment at halftime doesn't work. You bet your butt on Monday, he's onto that kickoff receipt methodology. So he just has a way of disseminating the information, so the trend reports and stats, and then combining it with what he's actually seen, and just staying on it in every area. And he's really good at the round table stuff. Like, look at him. He brings in Felix Jones to bring in a Northern Hemisphere voice. He brings in Brownie because he's thinking, shit, there's something about these Kiwi boys, you know, in counter-attack and transition attack that's brilliant. Let's get him in. Let's have a chat. Let's see what's going on. Then he hears something he likes. He goes, let's roll this out. See, credit to him, he goes outside the obvious trough. He eats out and drinks outside the obvious trough, which is a massive strength.
3: Okay, Omar. The All Black boys, they're big lads. They're big boys. The Springbok lads, they dwarf the All Blacks. They're huge men. I want you to talk me through schoolboy rugby in South Africa and how it seems to produce such big men. What sort of supplements are they taking over there?
0: You're putting me in a corner here. I mean, what nonsense is this? No, brother, listen, to be honest with you.
3: I want the facts, Omar, because they're just huge, huge men. And speak honestly, what happens in that schoolboy rugby space over in South Africa?
0: Oh, mate, listen, of course I'll speak honestly. I'll tell you what I know. And all I can say to you from a intrinsic point of view is we eat meat every day, and that is a factor. I know you're going to think I'm hilarious now, but it's bloody true. We're outside running barefoot, kind of like you guys are very outdoorsy. The boys are out in the sunshine. They're playing rugby 24/7. We literally eat meat every day. And the focus is on if you're not playing rugby and dominating, you're kind of a little, you're not anybody, really.

0: and everyone feels the gravity of that. So everybody is looking for the edge from a super young age. And, you know, whether it's doing extras or, you know, we've got a very submissive culture too, coming up, growing up, you know. So when a coach says to you, listen, you're not going to make it unless you do this, you're like, coachy, what can I do? Coachy, what can I do? And so you're in the gym double days as a 16-year-old if you need to be, because you just don't want to be insignificant, you know. And I'm not joking about the protein thing. We eat meat every single day. It is a factor. You know, the amino acids, the protein. As for the rest, you know, what's gone on with the, I know what sort of you're intimating there, like, I wouldn't know more about that than that, what I'm saying to you. Culturally, it means that bloody much. It really does. And listen, you do have enormous men. I don't know if we dwarf you. I think it's a slight exaggeration, but they are quite big men.
1: It's 2-1 in the series, obviously, and you've won the part at home, and fair play to you. You've outplayed the All Blacks when it has mattered in those close games. We've been having a bit of a debate on this show and on the station, and it's been kind of different in terms of the views as to the importance of Baltimore. Does South Africa, was it all the three tests in the Republic that you blokes in South Africa cared about, or does Baltimore, how much does Baltimore mean? What's the importance of Baltimore, I guess, is what I'm asking.
0: I think Baltimore cements who's the real deal or not. You know, to put it away, 3-1 is what the only thing South Africa will be thinking, in my humble opinion, honestly, because to draw is like, oof, where are we really? Where are we really with this? When the pressure comes on and we need to put someone away when it really counts, are we there? That's what Baltimore represents. You're 2-1 up at home, you're on the road, and you have to make magic happen. With a Kiwi side now, they can throw the ball around with Gabe Banner, not really care. You know, they can keep the tempo up, quick tap, quick throw, keep the box on their toes, come at them all.

0: that would show the class. That would mean a lot to the confidence of the group.
1: And along,
0: if you take that one, at that 2-2, it's different. Yeah, sorry.
1: No, that's completely fine. Along similar-ish lines, where do you think the All Blacks and the Springboks are at 12 to 14 months out from potentially meeting in a Rugby World Cup quarterfinal? Like, are you more worried about where the All Blacks are at than you were before the series started with the World Cup in mind? Or has that not changed your opinion from what you've seen so far in this series?
0: You never count Kiwis out. Are you mad, bro? Honestly, listen to me. I've coached against you guys so many times. Even, you know, it doesn't matter. You play at the Cape Town, you play in Christchurch on game one of the tour, which is an absolute nightmare. Jet lag. You play them at home, Hurricanes at home. It doesn't matter. The fact is, you guys never go away. Even when you're playing badly and there's 10 minutes to go, you can put chalk four tries up on the board out of nothing anytime, any day of the week. I think under Rennie, he's a great guy. He's bringing discipline. I love that vertical attack, keeping the tempo on the ball. If they mix it up with that sort of a semi-attacking, kicking game, running you down, putting the ball in behind, they'll be a factor, especially if they get their set piece tighter. You guys get set piece tighter. Combined with what Reddy's brewing, you're a factor. You're a dark horse factor to do some serious damage. Where the Springboks are, they're obviously going to look at their game and say, yeah, we've evolved our counter attack and our transition attack, which they have. They've got some lethal runners of their own. But their formula is simple. We get a set piece in your half. We're going to overwhelm you till we get another penalty, and then we'll overwhelm you again. And we'll go 3-6-9 on the posts. Or we'll hit a line kick and score a maul try, and we'll keep you feeling behind. That's what we do. You know, field position, you know, set piece pressure, overwhelm you. But you can overwhelm teams with how you play. It's, you know, stylistically, you've got a team that's a ball pressure team that can overwhelm you with speed of play, and you've got a team that can slow it down to when it suits them and speed it up and overwhelm you too. So that's where we're at. I think you guys are in a good spot.
2: Omar, both countries, there's talk about Springboks being number one in the world, All Blacks being number two, and both countries can get caught up emotionally that we're the two best teams in the world. Do you think this could be a trap that both sides could fall into when you think of the French? Just sitting there on the sidelines, not involved as we head into this World Cup 40 months out. Do you think it's a two-horse race, or do you think both sides need to be a bit more open-eyed as they enter into this World Cup?
0: Yeah, I think it's important to keep an eye. Look, you can't be panicked about teams, whoever you play is who you play. But the French are a major factor. Top 14 is in great health. So financially, it's a great tournament. And they've got producing immense players. And the combination of bringing the all-stars and mixing with the GIF players, you know, which is French qualified players, they've got some magic coming through. And, you know, stylistically, the French are hard to cope with because they play this up the guts, on top of you, old school rugby from time to time with massive offloads. But this enormous

0: I like your point there, because what you're basically saying is they're sitting back and saying, look, no one's mentioning us. That's great. And that's where the French are the most lethal, when they do that Cinderella sort of ugly stepsister. Okay, cool. You guys on the race. All right, let's have a look-see. That'll be dangerous.
1: Now that with South Africa not in Super Rugby anymore, and I know that you keep an eye on the competition down here, there's a lot of debate about the strength of Super Rugby, if it's still a competition that is good for, well, certainly the All Blacks, but good for just rugby in this part of the world.

0: So I'd say, you know, it's a shame we're not in Super Rugby anymore from the point of view of that genuine challenge to us, the speed of play, and you guys never go away. And I think it's a bit of a shame for you guys for that physical challenge that you know exists every time we meet. So I don't think it's diminished, like in a, I don't want to be negative about it, but it, obviously that threat of how we approach each other, it's missing from the game, I'd say, in a diplomatic way. Because you kind of know that you're going to make it difficult for the rest of your field there with the guys you're going against currently.
1: Mate,
0: a lot of surprises.
1: We're going to have to let you go because we are running out of time, but it has been outstanding of you to A, get up early. I know you're over in the UK, so you've got up early to chat to us, and B, just give us your thoughts as well around the Rugby's Greatest Rivalry Tour and everywhere else you've gone as well. Thanks so much, Omar. Good man.
2: Thanks, Omar. I do eat my protein every day, though.
0: Thanks, boys. Eat more meat.
2: I eat a lot, brother.
1: Good man. Thank you so much. Omar Munime there with us out of, well, the UK, but of course from the Republic, coached all through Super Rugby and alongside Rassie as well. 12 minutes away from 6. We'll take a quick break, come back and wrap the show shortly. Millsy and Guy on Sport Nation. Mitch James with us through until 6. A few texts if you want to fire them through. 8833. We'll come back and wrap the show.
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3: 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One bloke took 240 ODI wickets. The other played around at Augusta. It's Millsy and Guy on Sport Nation.

0: Millsy and Guy on Sport Nation. 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
1: His Omar's response to my diplomatic question about their supplement program. He knew exactly what I was talking about.
0: He certainly
1: exactly.
0: did.
1: Exactly.
0: Nothing is getting past Omar, I tell you that for free.
2: Oh my goodness.
1: Oh God.
0: Hey, he
1: imagine
0: said,
1: our full pack on their supplement program.
0: He said that he just loved the passion that we have for rugby, and one thing you gotta say is he certainly has the passion for rugby.
1: Yep.
0: And I'll tell you,
1: I've been
0: checking out his Instagram page in the last 24
2: hours
0: or so.
2: He's been there, done that. He's done a lot in the game.
0: And, geez, he's worth a follow because his insightful posts and all that sort of stuff around rugby are very interesting, particularly as Mitch alluded to, his defensive strategies and his defensive knowledge is as good as you would probably get. So if you're into your rugby and you want to learn a bit of

0: It's been great to have you on. I can't quite see the bags under your eyes yet, so you're holding up all right?
1: It's the nectar.
2: No, we're going all right. The sun's just coming up here in Dublin town.
0: Well, is it sun?
2: Yeah, disembodied. No, it's grey. No, it's not. Yeah,
0: didn't think so.
2: Very, very overcast.
0: I think you've had the sunny bits in Amsterdam, and now you're just going to have to suffer under the Irish autumn now.

0: by there, and then are you going to join us again next week, are you?
1: Yeah, do the week next week, for sure.
0: God bless you. All right, mate. Well, hey, you go rest up.
1: Put the yards in.
0: Have your English breakfast.
1: All right, team.
0: Fuel up. Good to see you. Go to the Celt, Millsy. The Celt's the best bar in Dublin.
1: All right, I'll tell him Mitch James sent me.
0: I don't think that'll help you. Mitch, thank you very much. Good to see you as well.
2: Always.
1: Ted, boys.
0: Yeah, good on you, Millsy. We'll see you. Thanks, Henry. Thanks, Finn. Thanks, everyone, for tuning in and for all your texts as well. It's been great to have all your correspondence. 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We'll be back tomorrow, Mitch and I, from 3. Go well. Go the Warriors.
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1: Comms to all units, priority update on our active search. We are looking for someone analysing the defensive line, predicting the referee's call, holding their nerve when the game is on the line. They are tactically minded, equipped with composure, relentlessly loyal to their team. They might be unaware they can apply these instincts to a career in policing as well as the game.
2: Do you fit the description we're looking for? New Zealand Police is recruiting now. Head to the new

0: a little gas. Shot by Taylor. Jada Taylor. That's outstanding. Another brilliant try in this game. Individual brilliance this time.
1: Ford goes from dummy half, drops it back into Masters, who puts on the footwork and steamrolls straight into the middle of the park for the Roosters' defence, who's still working on it. She'll get there, Masters! Ashley Masters! Aiken to Kelleher, she puts on some footwork. Offload to Soraya Parkey, makes it look easy. And Parkey goes over.
0: Nice ball. And charging onto it is Lucy Spain. Tackle, fullback Robinson with a brilliant covering effort. Saves a try.
2: Played by Tungoye. Preston now tries to roll it through. Ball bounces back to the halfbacks. He gets an offload away. Tawanie, Tiakaranga Katoa. Cut out ball. Bulldog try maybe. Oh, I don't know. To try. Finds room in behind. Almost goes straight through. Still going, Levert. Nobody's going to stop her.
0: Pinched away. Lockatui sprinting upfield.
3: Look out.
0: Have a look at Spain.
4: Look at her go.
0: Making ground. And she just missed her.
3: Southbrook through Upton. Jinx back on the inside. Tamika Upton finds the offload. Lauren Dam comes to the fullback. And Dam, has she got there? She has. She's reached over.
5: Jesse Southwell.
3: She got another one from the sideline, oh, Jesse. Yes. Anderson across to the Dragons left. Ray, Hopkins, O'Brien, Sisoka. She's got one. Sinead Sisoka playing for the first time.

0: think we can work together more, being able to link up on the field, not just have a right side and a left side. I think that can be the next step in our connection together. But yeah, being paired with her, she's made it really easy to come across, and made it easy to understand the different roles and the different situations in a game.
1: And your sevens speed was obviously going to translate pretty well. But what are you most proud of, and what do you think you've probably improved on the most coming across to the NRLW?
0: I would have to say probably my squaring situation. So when I come around out the back, being able to pick an option based off what the defence does, as there's not as much space out on the field. I think I got a bit excited a few times and threw a few long balls that probably my winger wasn't ready for. But being in sevens, I'm used to that. And having my sister out on the edge, just throwing it and backing that she would get there. So, I think that's been the thing I've had to adjust to, and I've worked on quite a lot at training, is making sure that I fix my player so that the people around me, that they get a hole to go through, and they're not just getting a hospital pass, or they've actually got space to run into.
1: And on the flip side, Tegan, what's probably been one of the biggest challenges for you coming across to this code?
0: I would probably say defensively, having to work with my back rower and my centre to double D. I love defence and I love the contact. As you can tell, my face is always bruised, or there's something wrong with it. But just like being patient and understanding that you've got to check the lead before you can get to the next person. So that's been my hardest thing at the moment, is just understanding that. But I think I've taken that challenge really well, and I'm making sure that if I do put a hit on, I'm doing it properly and putting them back on their bum. Making sure that I'm making the right decision and the right reads.
2: I mentioned about your attacking and that explosiveness and that speed, but you talk about that defence. You've got a 94% tackle efficiency, which shows you do take all facets of the game very, very seriously. I wanted to know about being in this competition, staying in the same country, because obviously in sevens you're travelling around, making pit stops around the world, and with this sport you can stay home. I know that you have to travel around Australia, obviously, but how has that been for you in your game to have a little bit more, I suppose, settle and not have to worry about long haul flights, being abroad, those different conditions that you don't need to experience in the NRLW?
0: Yeah, I've always said that your body's your toolbox. I think you can't actually play footy without having a healthy body. So, it's made a huge difference not getting like 15-hour flights, not changing the time difference. It's been an advantage to me being able to be home with my support crew, who have like been with me through thick and thin and helped me get to where I am today. So it's been such a surreal moment being able to put on the Gold Coast jersey where I grew up and represent my family, who have helped me get to where I am today. I think it just proves that it's not just my hard work, it's the support system around me. So I'm such a homebody. I love it. My partner's in Sydney, which sucks, but other than that, I have all my support crew with me, and it's been such an advantage, and I've been able to, be in my comfort zone throughout this whole journey.
1: And just on, you say your family's around, can you talk to us about your connection through rugby league with your dad, and then obviously I know you wanted to rep Gold Coast because of that?
0: Yeah, Dad played a little bit for Manly. Don't know how many first grade games he played, but he played a little bit. Growing up on the Gold Coast, I just wanted to give back to my community. Being a Miami high school student and a Broadbeach state school student, I just wanted to prove that, if you put the hard work in, you can play for your state and your community where you grow up and that you're passionate about. And Mum played for New South Wales in netball, so totally opposite codes, which I started off with netball as well. But league's been in the family for quite a long time, whether someone's played it or we've watched it, it's always on the TV in the background. So it's been pretty amazing to be able to pull on a Gold Coast jersey and represent the people around me.
1: And let's talk about your season. You've lost one game, right, against the Roosters. How do you think the team has really improved from that game to where you are now, and what was the key differences?
0: Yeah, I think the first game, obviously, it's tough coming up against one of the best in the comp. being known as a two-horse race with the Broncos, but I think now it's showing that there's other

0: just shows that we can play multiple sports because we're not lucky enough to be full-time in all of those codes. And we don't get paid and get the recognition that we deserve.
1: Say it louder.
2: Yeah, preach.
0: So, yeah, I think it's great to see that when they do work together, it shows just how good the female space can be.
2: Absolutely.
3: And when you played against the Warriors, there was a moment I saw and I had to laugh because when you came out of nowhere to stop Stacey Walker in her tracks, you came from behind her and tackled her. Was that the Australia-New Zealand Sevens rivalry shining through?
0: I'd have to say 100%. I kind of got that feeling when we actually versed the Warriors. It felt like an Australian-New Zealand kind of rivalry. I felt like I was being targeted quite a lot that game. I still say to today, it's pretty disappointing to see them not in the top six because I thought they were one of the hardest contenders this year. Maybe because I was being targeted and maybe it is that Australia-New Zealand rivalry, but yeah, I thought that they were such a tough competitors in the competition, and they have some strike players out there that can break away a game. So it's upsetting not seeing them there, but yeah, hopefully next year that they can be there.
1: Absolutely. And I have to ask you too, because we've had a couple of people say this, can you tell us what you're like out on the field? I've heard you're quite vocal.
0: Once I cross the white line, I'm very like, you're not my mate. Like, we're not friends. Maybe a different story when we like get off the field, but yeah, I'm there to compete. I'm a very hard competitor and I want

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0: the more games I get under my belt again. So, yeah.
1: I love that.
2: Yeah.
1: And you spent 4 really successful years at the Titans. You were named Player of the Year twice. What made that move to the Broncos feel like the right time for you?
0: Yeah, well, my family lives in Brisbane. It only makes sense for me to come home where I had that support. Like I said before, I had a lot of fear, and I think I didn't know what support had actually looked like for me. And I had a lot of anxiety, I guess, bringing my son around, I guess, other athletes that didn't have kids, and trying to balance that out as well as letting people prepare the way that they do. But to be honest, I think that was my own fear and anxiety, because I'm mindful of others, just to know that I guess my son brought another element of light and fun around that I didn't know it would be. I don't know. I think I had that professional side to me where I like to train and I like to prepare as best as I can. And I know that girls are very superstitious. So, just having that fear of being a distraction. Yeah. And it's so funny because when I first came back, everyone was like, "Oh, do you get sleep?" And I was like, "Yeah." Yeah, I do.
1: You got a good son.
0: I do. And I think I had a lot of great moments at the Gold Coast Titans, but I think for me it was just going closer to home and making sure that I felt comfortable enough to be a mama and to be an athlete.
2: Look, they say that happy players are the most dangerous, and it seems like, you know, if he's bringing light and if he's bringing fun, that's obviously going to make you happy in return. How has this strengthened you as not just a player but a human being to go through this big life change and still be playing, you know, this level of rugby league at the same time?
0: Back to, I guess, the fear. I don't know why I had just had a lot of fear. I think, one, having my son, I didn't think I was good enough, first of all, to become a mama. But then I realised he actually brought out the best in me and realised that I am good enough, I am strong enough. And then I think footy was the easy side for me. I think I'm always loving the hard work. I always love the challenges. I think the main thing was me was just balancing both and making sure that my son deserves all of my attention and time, but also that he gets to see his mum

0: And it just shows that I love that other teams are catching up, because then it's going to give a good game. And obviously everyone is out to prove a point. So, one more round game and then into the finals. And, I reckon everyone's going to bring their best, and I'm excited.
1: And you talk about one more round, Shannon. You're actually versing, of course, the Wahine Warriors this week. And I know you guys will be probably wanting to bring it home nicely to get that good spot on the table. But I'm sure the Wahs will be trying to end the season really good too. So it's going to be a good game.
0: Yeah, it's going to be a good matchup. We have a few girls that had left the Broncos, and it's going to have that respect element where we want to play the best of, like, best footy as we can. But I definitely know that if we're talking about going into finals, we want to fine tune some things. So we want to make sure that this is another preparation into the finals. And the Warriors ladies, they have done amazing. And I know that they want to go out and give back to their people and end on a high. So it's going to be a great game.
2: Look, something else that I've really liked seeing is you spending a bit of time in Kiwifern camp, because we know that you have spent a lot of time playing for Australia, putting on that gold jersey and have represented the game well, you know, in arguably the best women's team in the world. And now to have an opportunity to be, you know, considered for Kiwiferns and the World Cup, what does that mean to you? Being from, you know, born in Whangarei, Māori in your blood, representing New Zealand on a world stage like that.
0: Yeah, I think it's huge. I never thought in my whole career that I'd be given the opportunity to switch allegiance. I think back then it was, you know, showing respect to my mum, her bringing us kids over here for better opportunities. And I was glad that I was able to showcase that and still hold my father's last name at a high level. And because of the rules changing, I didn't hesitate once to return back home. And I hope and fingers crossed that I get selected to be in that team. I get emotional every time that this topic gets brought up, because it's like a missing piece. And I guess, I think that's a story for when my son grows up, that I can, I guess, show him the connection of back at home. But I think I've got so much pride for our people back at home. And I think that it looks different for us over here in Australia. And that's why I'm so grateful for the game of rugby league, because I'm able to return home no matter where I am. And, I just hope that I get to put that black jersey on and represent.
2: Do you feel that perhaps that could be kind of a missing piece, that connection part of it? You've done, you know, great things in your NRLW career, played against some of the best that the game will ever have to offer, but this is something you haven't done, and that connection to home. Is that the missing piece for you?
0: Yeah, I've had a bit of Māori All-Stars, and, you know, that had some areas where I think it got taken away from the New Zealand girls and the opportunity, but now that we've got Warriors, we've got Māori All-Stars, and now we've got Kiwi Ferns. We can't hide from the fact that a lot of New Zealanders come over to Australia for better opportunities, and I guess that's another pathway for not only back at home but for Māoris here and New Zealanders here in Australia. And I'm just grateful that when I went into Kiwi Ferns camp, there wasn't any bitterness. It was full arms and really welcoming, and I was really glad that I felt really accepted to know that I can still come home.
1: Absolutely. We'll take you back. I mean, Daily M, prop of the year twice. I want to ask you too, obviously, Georgia Hale, you played with her for many, many years at the Titans. How cool will that be to come back in the Kiwis jersey and play together there next to each other representing your country?
0: Yeah, she's amazing. She's one of the people that, why I stayed at the Gold Coast Titans. I think when you have a leader like that, you want to follow into her footsteps, and I'll be happy to have given the chance to follow in her footsteps again. She's amazing. She's someone that is so selfless and doesn't like all the recognition. She hates

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10: It's time for match of the round for us to preview, and it's got to be the Titans up against the Knights. The Knights back on a roll. The Titans, well, they've unbeaten since that Roosters game. We've just talked to Tegan Levi. First up, what's your thoughts? Will she be back on the field? And if she is, should she be?
11: I think she will be, but I don't think she needs to be.

0: there and see who they're going to be playing the week after, because that's obviously dependent on results. They get to rest those bodies. They get to, you know, ice those legs. We know that they're, you know, a fast running attacking side. If they don't make it to the grand final, that will be the biggest shock, the biggest plot twist of 2026. That's how good they're running at the moment, with or without Tegan Levi in round 11.
1: Oh, absolutely. And again, they've got Phoenix Rain Hippie back too, yep. And she wasn't there. And I mean, she's fantastic on the centre. Also on the flip side, I mean, what about Clark at prop? And then of course, you've got Asako with the little chip kick over the weekend. Like, their forwards as well are just stars, not just their back line.
0: Yeah, it's just a whole collective effort. And it's, again, I use the word ridiculous, but mm-hmm. this is just that momentum that they have kind of progressed, evolved, developed through the season. The only game they've dropped was game one. Now the Titans know how to win. Mm. They know what it feels like to win, and they don't want to change that. You know, it's important when a team, you know, like when we spoke about the Tigers and their, you know, poor results over the season, they also now know what it's like to win. So now they have a winning mentality, and I feel like that has absolutely just grown and boosted the Gold Coast Titans as a whole. And when you look at how the men are performing as well, to know that you are flying the flag for your side come the finals, team, that is a whole bigger, you know, ideology, and, you know, what you're doing for the fans, what you're doing for the club as a whole. You're holding it down. The women are holding it down there right now. So,
1: yeah, get them behind them, Gold Coast.
0: Exactly.
1: They should be.
0: Yeah, the whole team is boosted.
1: And actually, just looking at that with Tegan, and maybe this is why they do want to have her out there, because you have to think, you know, psychologically, if they were to lose this game,

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0: with that long, you know, thought about not playing her if she's not right, to kind of, you know, her lose that kind of chance would be massive. So a bit of a watch this space, but if we're going to beat the Broncos, we need her back.
1: Oh, absolutely. And I think back to what you said, Sav, about Uppy and what she does for us defensively out the back, and how, you know, when that changes around, we let... And when you think about the likes of Tamika Upton and those runaways, I think of Uppy being able to be our most likely, or, you know, best chance of stopping those mow down tries, or mowing down those tries. But I think in this instance, maybe Ron needs to take that Kiwi Ferns hat off and put the Warriors one on and see and finish the season strong for this side. Because as we said at the top of the show, Pip, there's something amiss that's going on here, and I think a win might be just the perfect thing, or the perfect way for the Wilds to see out 2026.
0: Yeah, and just go into that next season with a bit of confidence there too. It's interesting, a couple of things. I see Taisha Akanasio has been named as an in, but she is sitting on the reserves too. So whether or not she gets her spot, because, I mean, she's been instrumental with that combination with Stacey.
1: Yes, she has. I don't know. I think this is half the thing that we're trying to wrap our heads around, that we don't quite know what's kind of missing, is that when we didn't have the players there, we were forced to make these changes. We were forced to have players playing out of position. But now that we have them all back, we're still not doing it.
0: Mm.
1: And I mean, does that mean that, you know, the players that have stepped in those positions are being rewarded for good performances, or, you know, how does that just work? Because it's also about that leadership part too, right? When
0: it
1: you
0: is.
1: Talk about Gail losing her, you know, her wig kind of in that last game and throwing away a pass like that, you need that leadership to be supported as well as
0: you do. And I think on socials too, to me, she looks like she's

0: on in the background there too, and you can kind of see that coming a little bit, I think, personally, onto the field and those connections and the players just not knowing where they need to be at that time, etc. You know, it's a lot, but if they could finish it off well and get this one against a team like Broncos, particularly for those ex-Broncos players, what a boost that would be. And I have to ask the question, who's kicking this week? Will it be Maliepo or will it be Jay Hunawai? Because I know it was in front of the post, but she got it over.
1: She got it over.
0: And she's starting, so...
1: She got it over, and it's just a shame that we had to wait until round 10 to see that switch up. I don't know why that didn't start earlier on. What, Jay was only out for one, maybe two games all season, so she's always been there. Mm. What a shame that they've had to wait. But in saying that, put Jay Hurihoi on. Put the Shore thing on. Like, the collective, the group. We need to think about the group. Yes, but and I'll be honest, I love Patricia Maliepo as a player. Find her fierce. She crosses the line and she brings a lot to the side. But if she's not performing there, Blimmin, take her out.
0: Yep, I agree. And actually watch the space too on the reserves, because LaShawn Albert-Jones is in the reserves. Now, whether or not she gets a start, but she kicked last year. When Emily Curtin was out injured, she can kick goals. Right. And I just wonder if it's coming down to a close game again and we are losing by conversions, if Rom pulls that rein, chucks her out there and she converts.
1: Well, she better be kicking at training this week. That's all I'm saying. She better, yeah, and she better be on those wings.
0: And for her too, poor old Leigh, she only got one game and it was the first one against the season. So maybe he's gone, you know, she gets to finish out the season too. But then does that change the dynamic of the team again? And do you risk that?
1: Yeah, probably not. Probably not.

0: Absolutely.
1: Stop freaking out.
0: Yeah, and I think even if they were beaten by the Broncos, I mean, the Broncos are the reigning premiers. I think if they can still stick in there and not make it a big game, it's like Ron said on the radio, you know, you go back to the Titans and that probably hurts a little bit because of how close they finished, and now look where the Titans have gone.
1: Yes.
0: If they can at least, maybe they don't beat them, but if they can at least stick into that and not get blown out of the park, hold their heads high and shop.
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0: 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From opening weekend optimism to mid-season meltdowns, the Premier League always delivers. 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
1: And he's rolled it for Bayern and Ramsey! And Arsenal lead down!
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0: most of the fan opinion is in one direction entirely. Brad, how are you?
1: Good, mate. I'm still here despite the fact that I did bet the house, the car, and the kids last week on Dan Hooker as a $5 underdog getting the job done against a dude who'd never fought anyone.
0: When I say Brad planted his flag last week in the office, he planted his flag. I think most of the office had Dan Hooker in some sort of multi.
1: I got put in the cattery by Drive this week for for having an opinion. Shoot me.
0: I don't think you're alone in that, Brad. I still think they were kind of unfair odds, but the odds proved to be very much accurate.
1: Peek behind the curtain, myself, Footy, and Ravinda Hunia have a little WhatsApp group. Mm-hmm. And we were all sort of raising from the dead on Sunday morning as that fight started taking place. And we're like, yeah, ring walks are happening. We're having a wee chat. And then the knockout happens and I'm the first person to put in the chat. You can guess the rest. And then, man, that was brutal. Look, Salahdin Parnaez clearly is who he says he is. And look, Dan Hooker is definitely the biggest win of his career. It's definitely the best guy that he's fought. Certainly prime Dan Hooker would have been. And for Dan, man, like liver kicks just kill. But what I will say is that he was looking second best from the minute that fight started. Every single kick was checked. I don't think he landed clean. And I don't know about you, but I got a little bit of Anderson Silva vibe from Parnaez. Do you remember, like, Anderson for the first minute and a half would literally throw nothing. And he would seek distance and timing. And there was a point, I think about the two-minute mark, so 30 seconds before the knockout, where you could just see Parnaez pull the lever and change a gear and started to throw with more force and picked up the pace, moved forward. And once he landed that lever kick, he just, like, Dan was done. And then there was a massive left hook that came in off the back of it. And look, I've seen a lot of pundits come out and criticize Dan for accepting a gatekeeper role, but maybe that's just where Dan is, man. And like, Dan had to take this fight. It was a great fight for Dan to take because if he wins, he takes all of that hype with him. Now he sits in a spot where he's going to have to fight up and coming dudes. Going to become like the new Tony Ferguson, the Matt Brown. Like, we've all seen those classic gatekeeper fighters that have kept divisions alive for many a time. And Guy Havout, host of Drive, said to me during the week, so that's Dan Hooker done, right? And I'm like, nah, he's got three, four fights left on his deal.
0: Yeah, three fights, I believe.
1: And he is a guy that will have that Tony Ferguson long leash. Tony Ferguson lost the last six or seven fights of his career, right? Like, Dan Hooker is in that realm where I think he's probably got another two losses before the UFC would even consider cutting him. And by that time, he'll be on the last fight of his deal.
0: He's going to go out on his own shield, Mr. Dan Hooker. Like, he's going to fight as long as he wants. He's one of the UFC's favorites, absolutely. But, you know, you could have been forgiven. You absolutely were forgiven for thinking that, you know, Salahdin might have struggled against a guy like Dan. It was a true test. And what we've seen from these guys coming across from other divisions over the last couple of years, I mean, you're right to be skeptical. And, you know, you made a big, I wouldn't say song and dance, but you highlighted the difference in resumes between the two. And obviously, you know,

0: Vera makes the most sense.
1: Man, yeah, he called up Max Holloway after the fight and instantly I was like, whoa, mate, saw your role. And then I kind of checked myself and thought, actually, that is well within reasonable means. Like, this guy deserves something like that. And correct. I think they're going to put him to the test. Because
0: and I think Dan versus Holloway was a fight that could have happened if Dan had got the
1: Yeah, well, I mean, I just don't think you need to treat this guy with baby gloves or kid gloves.
0: Clearly
1: like,
0: not.
1: He's clearly, like, he's in his prime. He's 28 years old. In his prime, he's stepping in here ready-made to go, as he showed on Sunday. And, like, just the occasion itself, like, amazing fanfare there in France, singing the Marseillaise.
0: France is the best pro wrestling crowd in the world, and it's right up there now as one
1: is
0: of the best.
1: Is it best pro wrestling? Interesting.
0: Mate, it's the most amazing pro wrestling atmosphere you will ever see. It blasts through the screen. And I thought they did the fighters justice. Look, it wasn't like a sexy card for non-Europeans. There was a lot of prominent European fighters on the card. And I think it was, again, this is what the UFC is doing now with fight nights. They give you a semi-decent sort of main event, and then they stack these fight night cards with just guys and girls that they want to bring to another level before they put them on pay-per-views. I mean, I say that, and then Michael Venom Page, who's 5-1 in the UFC with four straight wins, I think, for Michael Page. And the rumor is that he has been cut.
1: Yes, well, I think that's where he's destined. Before we get that far down the card there, Brad, Mr. Hooker.
0: Yes.
1: Daniel Preston Hooker, to be precise. What do you see next for him as a realistic fight? Because I do kind of like the idea of him moving into the kind of the King Green mold, having these fun
0: fights. Well, there's a fight right there.
1: King Green, that was one that I was calling for before this fight was made. I also like the idea of a Renato Moicano. There's just fun fights to be made, and I don't want us to get to a point with Dan where he is just the ultimate litmus test guy. You know, he's the gatekeeper guy where all these studs come over, or we're trying to test these guys out. All this nasty sort of rear guard or vanguard of up and coming rising lightweights to test them, and Dan is the guy who is somehow responsible for giving.

0: Just hang it up. Just retire, man.
1: I think it's because a lot of Kiwis are in that boxing realm where if you lose, you know, they see Dan Hooker's 15 losses and they're like, oh, the dude's got to retire, surely. But, you know, like I think Robbie Lawler lost like 14 fights in his career. Nick Diaz, Nate Diaz, they've all lost a lot of fights in their life and they're still clicking. And just quickly before we get to a break, footy, because we do have to get to Jai, just on Michael Venom Page, 5-1 in the UFC, and lost a very, very close decision in his only loss. The UFC could be in a position legitimately if he had won that fight with Ian Machado Gary, where they were cutting an undefeated fighter. He's fought out his contract. All of his fights went to the decision. They were all really quite close too, but like in terms of he just won them. He lost, get this footy. So what's that? He had 3, 6, 9, 12, 15, 18 rounds in the UFC. I saw a stat today. Guess how many rounds of the 18 he lost?
0: How many, Brad?
1: 5.
0: Mm.
1: He lost 5 rounds out of 18 on judges' scorecards. He lost 2 rounds to Ian Machado Gary on all 3 judges' scorecards, and he's lost a round here or there against everybody else. And, you know, but the weird thing about Michael Venom Page, and he'll go down in history as a really interesting case study.
0: Such an anomaly.
1: He started so high. He fought Kevin Holland, Ian Machado Gary, Shara Bullitt, and Jared Cannonier in his first 4 fights. That's like a murderer's row of high quality fighters. And then he fought Sam Patterson and Nuristan Ruzabayev. And yeah, like the UFC were clearly waving him goodbye from the Sam Patterson fight.
0: I thought they were ready to say goodbye to him after that as well.
1: Yeah,
0: the fight of the weekend,
1: he's
0: Brad.
1: He's a good pickup for Jake Paul and the PFL MVP crew. So I'd imagine MVP straight away will walk into that weight class and probably be a number one contender, either middleweight or welterweight.
0: Has it been a fighter whose stocks have just dropped after every win, like an MVP? Absolutely bizarre.
1: But isn't it just like, I mean, footy, GSP won 12 straight decisions as champion, or like going from the Matt Serra loss through to the end of his career up until the Michael Bisping fight. The Michael Bisping fight was his first finish in nearly 10 years.
0: But we'd seen, he'd done it though. He'd done the work before. We'd had the proof of concept, would you?

0: hunger stopper. And if you haven't guessed it already, missing out on this deal would be the worst. So grab your $2 sausage every Tuesday in September at Night and Day. 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
1: We've got it when you want it at your Night and Day store. Night and Day.
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5: Absolutely privileged now on Fight Club to be joined by who many believe is the consensus number one cruiserweight boxer on the planet. He is the Zuffa cruiserweight champ. He is also fighting the WBC champ on the huge card that's coming up. Zuffa's biggest card today, Ryan Garcia, Conor Benn, which is happening this weekend. It's Jay Obataya, who is freshly out of training. He's at the amazing UFC Apex, I believe, in Vegas at the moment. Jay, thank you so much for your time, bro. How are you feeling?
8: Yeah, I'm feeling good. You said this looks like a robe. Now I'm trying to fix it up because I don't want people to think I'm sitting here in a robe. Like I've just finished training and I've got a towel around me. So I've just walked straight out of the gym, straight into here, just to clarify. So
5: a robe.

0: media and getting flown around the world and stuff like that, man, it's a big change in my life, you know what I mean? And even just changing the people's life around me and trying to, you know, take them out the struggle and, you know, trying to take a bit of stress off people that I love and stuff like that. And, you know, it's fruits of the labor. You know, it's a young boy's dream to, you know, take care of their parents and stuff like that. So, you know, but in saying that, the job's not done. You know, I've still got a lot of hard work ahead of me, you know, and I'm not getting ahead of myself, bro. I'm very far from comfortable, you know, even though I'm 5 years ago to here has been a big difference. I'm still chasing another couple of years of hard work and dedication and you know, and I'm chasing greatness.
1: Awesome. I was on a bus in 2022 in Brisbane on the way to Justice Hooney, Joseph Goodall fight. And I was sitting next to Liam Lonergan and Dean Lonergan. And that was an interesting bus ride. Let me give you the tip. But Liam said something to me. It was the first time I heard your name brought up. And he said, I'm telling you, Brad, Jay Opetai is going to dominate this business in 5, 6, 7 years time. This dude is as good as anyone I've seen. And you fought with that pressure from very early on, being such a high-profile boxer in Australia. What has that been like? And do you think that pressure of performing in a smaller boxing nation like Australia has put you in good stead to have these bigger fights as you've gone through your career?
0: Though I've had the

0: Ika, obviously you guys have met in the ring in the past. David coming in there on pretty short notice. Just wondering what you think of where he sits now in the division. Did you catch his fight against Void Masson? What were your impressions from that? And do you think there's a world where you guys could cross paths again in the ring?
1: You know what direction I'm looking. You know what I mean? And what I'm trying to do. You know, and to be honest,

0: the heavyweight division. Do you see a world where perhaps you pull an Usyk and you kind of wipe out the cruiserweight division and then make your way back up to the banner heavyweight division?
1: Definitely. You know, that's in my goals, you know, and a lot of people have tried to rush my career and say, you know, the undisputed this and blah, blah, blah. Oh, shut up, man. Like, this is my career. You know what I mean? Like, obviously you can make a bit more coin going up to heavyweight, but man, when your career's all said and done, you know, I want to call myself undisputed. So I really, really want to tick that box. You know what I mean? Like, you look at the last, well, three undisputed, like, you got Usyk, you got Bud Crawford, you know what I mean? Like, these guys are the greatest of our generation, you know what I mean? And me to become an undisputed as well, you know, I respect this sport. Like I said, I'm a fourth generation in my father's and a third of my mum. So it's more than just, you know what I mean, the glamour and the superstar and moving up to heavyweight and getting a big profile. I want to go down as one of the best fighters to ever come out of my country and come out of, you know, I want to be one of those fighters that the coaches turn on and they go, boys, you know, say to their fighters, look, boys, see how he does this, see how he does that. You know, that one of the fighters that my dad used to make me watch. You know, there's more to the sport than just Instagram posts and stuff like that and followers. So, you know, I'm chasing real greatness here for the sport.
0: How much better can you get, Jai? Do you feel like you're in your prime right now?
1: To be honest, no. I always feel like I can get better. You know, it's never good enough. You know, I'm always, I'm my worst critic, bro. Like, after sparring or when I watch my fights back, it's hard for me to watch sometimes. I'm like, idiot. You know, I really pick on my mistakes a lot. So, you know, I believe I can get better for sure.
2: Jai Opetai, I can tell you, my friend, you have a shitload of fans here in New Zealand, including me and Stephen, and we wish you all the best this weekend. I think for Australasia, that is truly the main event this weekend is your fight, which will be going on as the co. Good luck, man, and hopefully we get to see you again soon, man. Thank you so much for your time today.
1: Thank you very much, boys. I appreciate your time.
3: The Warriors have wrapped up the regular season with a one-point win over the Manly Seagulls. It wasn't quite enough to claim the minor premiership, but second place means it's time for a home qualifying final against the Dolphins. Join Sam Ackerman and Blake Stothart from 5 p.m. for the pregame show before Sam Hewitt, Blake Ashford and Anthony Gelling bring you live commentary. The Warriors against the Dolphins. Kickoff 6:05 Saturday night, live on Sport Nation. The work doesn't stop, and neither

0: You're back with the Fight Club podcast. Mr. Opetai, what a gent.
1: Yeah, champion human.
0: A few bleeps in there. We won't sting him for that. The man's just passionate and he loves boxing.
1: And if you're listening to the Sport Nation edition of this, you wouldn't have heard those bleeps because I've edited them out. But yeah, indeed.
0: Fight Club after hours.
1: Indeed. What a good dude. And pound for pound, probably a top 10, 15 boxer on the planet right now. And can certainly see him achieving great things as both a cruiserweight undisputed champ. Hopefully there is some murky water there around Zuffa, and also as a heavyweight, at 30 years old, I'd say, Usyk moved to heavyweight at 32. Mm. So I think for Jai, that's probably the same sort of progression. And he'll come in when that current crop is starting to fade out. So it could be the perfect time.
0: Lovely timing. Little transition there. And obviously, Jai fighting on that Conor Benn, Ryan Garcia card this weekend. Also main event. If you've never seen Ryan Garcia fight before, I highly recommend tuning in.
1: A lot of fun.
0: You favoring Garcia in this one, Brett?
1: They're both really good and they've both fought good people. I kind of feel Ryan Garcia's fought the better level of opponent, including two of the best fighters on the planet and Gervonta Davis, who he lost to, and Devin Haney. It was a no contest because Garcia failed a drugs test after getting the win. He has fought, like, for the most part, the best guys in the world in the welterweight division. Conor Benn had a two-fight great series with Chris Eubank. Controversial loss in the first fight, won the second fight by decision. It's a pick'em.
0: It's a pick'em. Yeah, the odds makers have Ryan Garcia at around $1.33. Wow. Conor Benn paying about $2.98. So
1: yeah, I'd probably be sort of at 170 versus 230 in that realm. I think Ryan at $1.30 is probably a little low. I'd want a bit more odds to punt on him for sure.
0: So. Yeah, gotcha. Right, back to some UFC chat now, and let's talk about this abomination that is UFC 332.
1: Bro, Cole McGee's on the card. It's not an abomination. Did you say that? I saw the press release. Stacked with future superstars. I'm like, bro, Court McGee is on the card.
0: Oh, it's a tough one for the UFC socials to promote. I'll put it that way. Almost kind of overshadowed Saladin Parnas for a second there when they dropped it during the broadcast there, with people sort of looking left and right all over the place saying, is this really the main event? Natalia Silva against Wong Tong, I believe the pronunciation is, number 8. Versus number 1 on the rankings, and then Davidson Figueiredo, Peyton Talbot, King Green, Esteban Ribovic, Roberto Soldic, Chaos Williams.
1: Marcus McGee versus Bernardo Sopage is a good fight. Bernardo Sopage, I think this might be his UFC debut, or certainly there or thereabouts.
0: Soldic on the same note. Yeah. Soldic is a guy who I'm really keen to see. He's another one who's been thriving in Europe. But
1: sneaky fight between Rafael dos Anjos and Alexander Hernandez, not the worst fight in the world. Rafael dos Anjos, potentially his last fight, former UFC champ. So, look, it's a fight night. That's what it is. It's not a.
0: Is it even a strong fight night?
1: And I think there's a much more interesting flyweight fight happening this weekend between Alexa Grasso and Marion Faroe than Natalie Silva and Wang Kong.
0: Wang
1: Tong. Mm. I think the best fight on the card on paper is probably Davidson Figueiredo versus Peyton Talbot. It's a massive, massive fight for Peyton Talbot. I agree with you. Roberto Soldic has been flying, much like Saladin Parnas. He's been dominating KSW and the European scene. Man, must be 10 years now, Soldic. He's been around a long, long time.
0: Yeah, it's insane they haven't got him in there.
1: Correct. And I think he's a guy to watch out for. And I also say the same thing with Bernardo Sopage, who has again dominated on the European scene. Marcus McGee is a really, really fun fighter. There's some good fights on this card. Do not get me wrong. And I don't think... there's been some really bad pay-per-views in the past. Like, there was a pay-per-view that was headlined by, like, Yoshihiro Akiyama and Michael Bisping. Like, before Bisping was big, right? And, like, Joe Stevenson and Diego Sanchez main evented, like, UFC 95 or something like that. Yeah. Like, there's been some shitters. There has been. And, you know, like, even going back into the, like Justin Eilers and Andre Olofsky and Paul Buontello and Andre Olofsky. So there has been some cards in the past that have been poo, but this is right up there. In terms of, you could save this card with a marquee main event. And then, you know, like, if you had, and by all accounts, the UFC had all their eggs in the Alex Pereira, Josh Hockett basket. Poatan would not play ball. That is what has been reported by many, is that, and Pereira came out minutes after this card.

0: got announced.
1: That's right. And said,
0: I want to fight Cyril Gane. I know Paulo Costa, who is desperate for a fight, has come out and said, put me on the card against anyone. Mm. I'll main event it. I don't hate that idea. but the UFC are in a position where Costa potentially could be fighting for an interim title next and is in the last fight of his deal. And we've already seen rumors that Jake Paul and MVP Promotions are going to throw him $1 million a fight contract. So
1: It would definitely explain this huge delay we've had in announcing this card, right? You know, they're clearly waiting for somebody to come through, which shouldn't, and that was more than likely the Hoka Pereira fight.
0: I'm interested to see who Anthony Wint's opponent's going to be, because he is a heavyweight that they've got a lot of high hopes on. He's just come out of the Dana White Contender Series. He won a week after fighting on the Dana White Contender Series on short notice. I wonder if they will match him with some sort of named heavyweight, or whether it will just be you know, like maybe they pull Derek Lewis out of the realm, and maybe they chuck that as the co-main event.
1: And Brad, what did you make of Valentina Shevchenko quote unquote vacating the flyweight title? I mean, did she jump, or was she pushed here? Because I've seen much more. Could we not have granted an interim title here? There are much more egregious examples of people stealing divisions with titles than this.
0: I have a theory.
1: Mm-hmm.
0: Like, she's obviously injured. Her coach has come out and said she's injured. But what is there left for her to do at flyweight? Nothing.
1: Maybe that's it,
0: right,
1: Brad?
0: So she's fought at bantamweight before. She's had two razor close losses to Amanda Nunes. Like, she's the only person since Nunes went on this 15 fight streak where she's lost one in her last 15 fights that has brought it to Amanda more than anyone. I know she lost to Juliana Pena, but she absolutely murdered Pena in the rematch. I think Valentina may be done with weight cutting, and potentially bantamweight could be where she looks to finish her career, become a dual division champion. She could walk into a Kayla Harrison or Amanda Nunes fight tomorrow and people would buy it. She's the best women's fighter, I think. Like Amanda Nunes is the GOAT. Valentina, since Amanda left, has been the best in the world, and she was always, to me, Amanda was A+, and Valentina was half a plus.
1: If that makes sense.
0: She was right there behind her as the best fighter on the planet. Obviously, Weili Zhang's in that conversation as well. But the Alexa Grasso-Marianne Faro fight that's happening this weekend, to me, is way more interesting. And I know Natalia Silva has had a great run in the UFC, and Wang Thong is coming with a massive amount of hype. She's fought and won championship before. She's been doing the Asian scene for a long time. She's very, very good. And I think the fight will actually be really good.
1: Mm.
0: But it's not a main event.
1: Right, let's take a quick break. On the other side, we can have a look at what's ahead this weekend at UFC No Chill.
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0: population. Oh, Arizona.
1: Yeah, start again.
0: Okay, yeah, thank you. Oh, did I read that right?
1: Arizona has lots of Mexicans as well.
0: Arizona, okay, yeah, of course, yeah.
1: That's where Kane's from.
0: Back with the Fight Club podcast. Let's have a look this weekend to UFC Noche, another one that won't be taking place in Mexico itself, but the next best thing, we're in Glendale, Arizona, close enough to the border there, Brad, and I think we'll have a very excitable crowd there this weekend and a pretty nice little card waiting for those people rolling in.
1: I think so.
0: Very...
1: It had a great main event when it was announced. That was Yair Rodriguez versus John Silva. But unfortunately, Rodriguez has been pulled off that card. And a fighter that they have a lot of hope in, Jose Delgado, is working. Hey, bro, would you like to fight the scariest dude in the featherweight division? Yeah, man, I'll take that fight on a month's notice. But yeah, look, John Silva is box office. Like, there's no doubt about that. And look, I think it's unfortunate for the UFC because I believe that he was probably going to get a title fight next time out if he got through Yair Rodriguez. Maybe getting a win over a Jose Delgado won't get him there. But man, it's fun to see him at the top of the card. Brandon Moreno fighting in the last fight of his UFC deal on the card as well against Joseph Morales. But the guy that I want to see is Tommy McMillan, because I believe this guy, and look, you don't know until you know. Right. But everything I've seen from this guy is Sean O'Malley-esque, right? Like, in terms of his charisma, his fighting style, his power. And look, he may get found out this weekend. Marwan Raiki is who he's fighting. But Tommy McMillan, to me, is a guy that I think could be on everyone's name, on everyone's mouths come the end of this weekend. And certainly as we close out the year, I think Tommy McMillan's got a bright future.
0: I think that could be the best fight on the card because Raiki is serious. Yeah, Kiwi Fight fans will recall that our own Ollie Schmidt was thrown to the wolves against Mr. Raiki.
1: This is a fight. It's what the UFC used to do back in the day, man. Like, you know, I remember they matched George St. Pierre. This is only because I've gone back and watched every UFC since the start. But when George St. Pierre was like 8-0, they matched them against Caro Parisian, who at the time was considered the best challenger to Matt Hughes' title. And GSP just ran right through him like a boss and set Parisian's career back monumentally. And the UFC did a lot of this. They did it with Diego Sanchez and Josh Koscheck. They used to do it in the past. They used to match two really exciting contenders against each other. They've moved away from that because they want to protect people. But this, to me, is fun because Tommy McMillan is money. And you're right. Marwan looked like he was fighting a dude who was, I think, what, Schmidt was 2-2 in MMA or 4-2 and was clearly out of his depth, but looked like an absolute killer.
0: That was a massive
1: killer.
0: Mismatch, yeah. And yep. I mean, you can get some good value there too if you like Raiki, $2.40 on
1: the
0: betcha
1: odds.
0: That's
1: great value.
0: Even better value perhaps on Jose Delgado at $4.40 to beat Gian Silva. I mean, Delgado's long and he's dangerous. He counter-strikes. Yep. I think Gian Silva, his aggressive approach might kind of play into Delgado's hands a little bit there. He does fight a bit like Lopez, who beat Gian Silva.
1: He does.
0: But Silva, fantastic bounce back against Allen there. That one's aged very well, given what we've seen from Arnold Allen recently. And of course, another interesting one with WCA, our boy Costa Cortez against Curtis Blades.
1: Fun fight.
0: Big level up there for him. I, yeah.

0: Yes, I've got some questions about Marino, how much his heart's really in it at this stage.
1: If you are a fight fan, watch this card from the start, because Footy said this is a neat little card with some really good fighters. Look out for Yusri Balguri on the undercard as well. He's fighting out of the middleweight weight class. Ignacio Bahamondes is a really, really exciting fighter. A veteran flyweight, Tom Elliott, on this card as well. And Drakkar Klose is another guy who's got a lot of UFC history on him. He's fighting on the undercard as well. And David Martinez versus Dan Ige is a fun fight as well.
0: I think this is better than UFC 332.
1: That's a miles better card than 332. So, look, all in all, I think this weekend should be fun for fights, and we're not that far away, Footy, from Joshua Van and Alex Pantoja too.
0: Thank you very much for joining us again on another episode of Fight Club Podcast. We'll be back, of course, next week to just dissect all of the action. Until then,
1: Ka kite.
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5: Bumped into a lot of people over there. One of them was Chef Wilson. He mentioned that it was his 32nd time that he'd been to South

0: in Studs Up.
1: Yes, welcome into Studs Up this week. 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Please bet responsibly. R18. Daniel is in Wellington. He's a Phoenix fan, a Liverpool fan. If you're tuning in for the first time, the reason we go Studs Up is I'm a United fan and an Auckland fan. So there's plenty of that carry on. But we're going to talk.
2: Yeah, deluded one too.
1: Yeah, well, well said and well spoken.

0: Christchurch United, the home club of Steve Sumner, for a number of years. How many Christchurch United fans were along there hate watching, supporting Eastern Suburbs or Fencibles?
1: You might be right there. Speaking of hate watching, Fencibles United, Rick, a club or an iteration of a club close to your heart.
0: Yeah, so when we were getting ready for the show, you said, where are Fencibles from? And they're from East Auckland.
1: Yeah, what suburb?
0: Yeah, the Howick sort of Pakuranga is kind of, I mean, the Howick Pakuranga Cricket Club's quite famous. It's one, Katie Mills came out of there as well. But it used to be...
1: Right.
0: Yeah, he did go all right. There used to be Howick AFC, who I played for as a junior, and Pakuranga Town as well. And it was quite a fierce rivalry, right? I remember going to games... Yeah. At William Green Domain, which was the Howick home ground, under lights on a Friday night, they'd often play games. And if you were playing Pakuranga Town on a Friday night under lights at William Green Domain, you'd get 3,000, maybe, something like that.
1: Oh, really?
0: Yeah, it was big, right? You'd get
1: That's a
0: big,
1: legit rivalry.
0: Yeah, it was proper rivalry. So it was funny when they decided, so you had the Swiss Made League that sat underneath the National League, and Howick would always finish about third or fourth or fifth, somewhere around there in the Swiss Made, never quite enough to get to the National League. Pakuranga Town were usually a little bit lower. They were sort of eighth, ninth, around that, sort of generally speaking, you know. And so they thought, well, when Mount Wellington started to get on the skids as a powerhouse, and they thought we could be the dominant football team in East Auckland, so we should merge. Problem was, there were a lot of people that didn't like that idea of the merger. And when they finally did the merger, which I'm talking early 90s at some point, and became Fencibles, half of the men's first team from Howick, who, because the rivalry is so big, went, we're not going to play with those guys, and left and went to Ellerslie. And half the first team from Pakuranga went, we're not going to play with those guys, and went to South Auckland Rangers.
1: And how very mature.
0: Yeah, and
1: hey,
0: so...
1: If you and I can do it each and every week, surely they could have.
0: Exactly. Which is when Ellerslie got good, and when South Auckland Rangers all of a sudden got good as well. And I remember Fencibles, they hired, if you remember... Keith Garland, former All-White, they hired.
1: I do know that now.
0: Yeah, hired Keith Garland to be the head coach of the men's team, and I was told this back then that they were hiring him, and this is like I said, early mid '90s, for about $30,000 in a car to coach the first team.
1: Do we have to get the lawyers here?
0: Well, possibly.
1: Do we need to get the lawyers on standby?
0: Allegedly,
1: the first time, right?
0: Can I say allegedly? Allegedly, this is what I was told at the time was that was what they were paying him, which seemed overs when you're in the not even in the National League to get them up, and obviously. First time of asking, it didn't work, didn't happen, and then he left and went to the Gold Coast, and about two or three of the best players at Fencibles went with him, including
1: a time honoured tradition.
0: Yeah, the New Zealand under 20s captain at the time, Matthew Byers, whose daughter is currently in the New Zealand women's under 17 setup. So, yeah, and it all came crashing down after that. The junior club took over, and it's taken till now, really, for Fencibles to get back to the top tier. So, yeah, bittersweet for me. I was always Howick. I was never Fency.

0: continuing to motor through MLS, and it appears they're ready to get it to 8. And is that a salute to you-know-who in Philadelphia?
1: Yeah, that's the LeBron. That's the star quality. LeBron might be the one that's coming to town, but Kevin Sullivan is the star in town at this moment in time. Brilliant play from the two front men. It's Loski that goes through, tries to go around Brezza. Brezza does really well, but look at that man, Kevin Sullivan. We said in the first half how good he is at striking the ball. Loski does everything right by finish. And it's Kevin Sullivan that rifles it into the bottom left-hand corner. And Philadelphia Union now a 2-0 up and in the driving seat.
2: And no shortage of confidence. He did the LeBron James celebration in Philadelphia. He's got star quality written all over him, Daniel.
3: Yeah, for sure. It's hard to project these. Like, the Freddie Adu was really big news.
2: Mm.
3: His career sort of ended up much ado about nothing. Sorry, terrible pun there.
2: That is a great pun.
3: With DC United, and then had a long career. Never really lived up to the hype. Hopefully Kevin Sullivan can touch that ceiling, because the ceiling is particularly high.
2: Yeah, it is. And, I mean, he's showing it probably even more consistently than Freddie Adu did, but I think Freddie at 13 was probably a little bit too young. If I might be mistaken, but I think Kevin Sullivan's already been signed by Manchester City and is back on loan at Philadelphia Union. So that tells you a few things as well, Daniel.
3: Yeah. And, of course, when we refer to Adu at 13, he was signed by Nike at 13.
2: Yes, yeah, correct.
3: You know, a couple of years before he made his senior debut. So, yeah, good luck to Kevin. Look forward to following his career.
2: Now, we are going to have a look through some of the All Whites overseas and how they've got on over the weekend. Before we do that, though, Daniel, I think it's worth going to our quote of the week. From everybody's favourite former referee, would you say?
3: For those who need to talk about football week in, week out, we love the bloke.
2: Mike, not as much as Mike Dean loved the bloke. Here is Mike Dean on Jamie Vardy's podcast, giving away a few trade secrets about what he used to do when he was refereeing games in the Premier League.
4: Love it. It used to be games we used to have. As I laugh, we used to say, right, we'll kick off now, right? See how long we can go without blowing a whistle. I've done that a few times in the Premier League, before VAR, obviously. When 20, 25 minutes, I blow on the whistle. Let it go. And I used to do another thing with me on the Premier League. I used to stand in the centre circle and see how long I could stay in the centre circle.

0: So, see you later.
1: Yeah, gone. And wasn't Fabio Grosso the Italian left back in 2006? The one that all the Australians hated on?
0: World Cup winning penalty, wasn't it?
1: Yeah, yeah. He won the penalty against the Aussies too, remember, that they all thought he dove for.
0: Oh, yes.
1: You give the man a sainthood, he's never done anything wrong in his life. What are you on about?
0: It's a pretty ruthless, right? Although they did lose 4-0, 3-0 and 2-1 in their most recent.

0: Russell Martin, who did really good things at Southampton, got them promoted to the Premier League, and then they got lots of hidings under him, so he got the sack. Then he went to Rangers, that didn't work, and he got the sack. Now he's at Leicester, saying they're going to have some honest conversations.
1: Oh, that's important to have honesty, Ricardo. honestly, Alex Paulson's in good form now, isn't he, Rick? He's had a number of good performances.

0: last-minute winners and enough drama to keep the group chat firing all week. Whether you're backing a title charge, sweating on survival, or just here for the chaos, we've got you covered across the campaign. Hear live Premier League commentary throughout the season on Sport Nation.
1: And he's rolled it for Farreen and Ramsey! An Arsenal lead down the line!
0: Thanks to our mates at TalkSport.
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0: 1. You do the math. Same score for Betis against Lille as Troy Parrott. Actually, can I mention Troy Parrott? What a week that guy's had. This is a guy, you know, for football fans and also amateur ornithologists, everyone loves Troy Parrott. And boy, he knows how to have a week out, doesn't he? Back in November last year, what, 5 goals for Ireland in 2 World Cup playoff games that got them to the World Cup playoffs. This week, firstly, for Israel Betis side, he scored 2 winners this week. Firstly, against the aforementioned Real Madrid, and earlier today against Lille. Now, a bit of serendipity here, Ricardo. Ethan Mbappe plays for Lille. He got himself sent off in this game. But Mbappe was also involved in Parrott's winner in La Liga over the weekend, because after Parrott put them in front in the 81st minute, Kylian Mbappe had a penalty in the 94th minute. He stepped up and it was saved. The rebound sort of spat back into his vicinity, but Marc Bartra was quickest to it. Have you seen why, Rick? Because there's been quite the furor in Spain about this. Because, you know, on the pro-Real Madrid side, people were arguing he had illegally encroached into the area. But if you watch the still images, Rick, his body's past the line, but his foot's not on the ground. So he's timed it absolutely perfectly, and he's admitted to the press that this manoeuvre was entirely rehearsed and premeditated. And he'd actually studied the rule book with a referee friend of his. Oh, and I love this act of ingenuity. And it literally, that half a yard has saved his side and given them 3 points against Real Madrid.
1: Which is fantastic. I'll wait for the Madridistas to come out and say it's more, you know, more proof of the referees conspiring against us as a result, because they do love that sort of thing. I did see that Vinny Jr. got carded in that game for telling the referee to put his hand down, because Vinny Jr. was arguing with the referee put his hand up like calm down, and he's like, no, you put your hand down, don't put your hand up to me. So the referee went, no, you know what, have a yellow card. And then Vinny had a cry about it in the media, the press conference afterwards, which is amazing.
0: Wow, yeah, true to form.
1: True to form, mate, true to form.
0: Hey, who's your tip? Who are you liking for the Champions League this season?
1: You know what? I know it's probably slightly boring, but I'm going to go Barcelona. And I'm going to say Barcelona because they've signed Rodri now, which means they've got the entire Spain midfield that just won the World Cup. Now, I know the midfield at PSG have got very good as well, but I just think Barcelona have just got too much. PSG haven't really added anything from last year. I mean, Barcola's obviously gone to Liverpool, and so they feel, while they might not be a whole lot weaker, that is a big piece. You know, he was one of sort of 4 guys that rotated in that front 3. So I think maybe Barcelona are going to edge it this season. What about you, Daniel?
0: I think Barcelona's a really good shout, Rick, at Betra. I think the second favourites behind the aforementioned PSG. But it's been an odd off-season. They wanted to bring in a number 9. They'd lost Robert Lewandowski. They lost Ferran Torres, who's gone to PSG. I think combined, those two guys had, what, 47 goals last season? So what do? They come out and just smoking everyone in Spain. It's incredible how many goals they've scored through the first 4 games of the season. So they are flying. And a couple of years ago, Rick, they probably should have got past Inter in the semi. Was it the semi? I think it might have been. And should have got through to the final. So I think they've actually suffered and have probably taken a bit out of them. But, of course, PSG going for 3 in a row. That's just... Wow, it's mind-boggling to think, but they've got every chance, you would think. And, of course, Arsenal. You've got to mention Arsenal going so close last time out. And they look a little bit different this season, Rick. Am I going to find my colleague actually paying Arsenal a compliment today?
1: But you are, actually, because they've been playing some really good football. You know, we were calling them the North London Stoke City, or, well, the Royal We. They were very much set-piece FC. You know, I think they scored 24% of their goals from set pieces last season. But they seem to be playing with a bit more openness and a bit more freedom. And, you know, having a fit Kai Havertz and a fit Martin Odegaard, maybe it gives them a bit more confidence to be a little bit more free-flowing. But, no, yeah, they've looked really, really good, Arsenal. So, I mean, I wouldn't roll them out either. Only thing I would say is that, and, you know, I'm not calling Ligue 1 or La Liga a Farmers League or anything, but it does feel like it is more attritional playing week in, week out in the Premier League than it is in Spain or in France or in Germany, for that matter.
0: So Arsenal have got Napoli. Napoli are struggling at the start of the Serie A season, so I'd expect the winning form.

0: One
1: in 24 games. Like Kai Havertz has also got two goals in three. And he only got two goals all of last season. So it's amazing to think how comfortable they were winning the league without getting much goals out of two players. I think before the season we thought were going to be huge. I actually think it will be a career year for Kai Havertz. And what I mean by that, he'll break his record for most goals in an EPL season. His best is only 13, Rick, coming back in 23-24, his first campaign with Arsenal. But he was excellent against Chelsea, and I'm predicting he's a massive part of that puzzle.
0: Yeah, it's going to be fascinating to see how they navigate the rest of this season, given that they're going to be fighting on four fronts. We'll talk Premier League next here on the Studs Up podcast.
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1: We're putting their rivalry to the test. 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
2: This is the Studs Up podcast, Ricardo Ball and Daniel McCarty with you, brought to you by Betcha. 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Daniel, let's talk.

0: really took control of that game and richly deserved levelling it up. And I don't know about you, Rick, but it just always seemed like Arsenal would find a second rather than Chelsea get back into it. Chelsea still so very early on in the Xavi Alonso experiment, project, choose whatever word you want. So no shame in losing to this Arsenal side. But you hinted at it, that just playing with a little bit more freedom, right?
1: Yeah.
0: And a little bit more exciting. And I don't know if that is a result of the shackles off from having finally won the trophy or been emboldened by confidence or Arteta's really good and continues to develop his players, but gee, they look like a runaway train at the moment, Arsenal.
1: Yeah, they do. I mean, I thought it was interesting. There was one of the controversial points of the weekend, I thought, was there was a bit of a ruck on the floor in the Chelsea area.
0: Mr. Gabriel, you.
1: Yeah, and it looked to me like Emi Martinez had both hands on the ball and Gabriel kicks him in the head. I mean, it's not a massive, you know, it's not a massive hard kick, but it's enough of a kick to the head that wouldn't be pleasant. Given that Arsenal were the only team in the Premier League last season not to receive a red card, and that player, particularly Gabriel, got away with a headbutt on Erling Haaland towards the end of the season, it does feel like maybe just Arsenal getting the rub of the green on some of these calls, because I think if that had gone the other way,

0: dribble or whatever. How do you record the assist that Kai Havertz got for the second goal when he didn't actually touch the ball? Because that dummy deserves an assist even though he didn't touch the ball, but I just don't know that you can give him one.
1: Yeah, I know exactly what you mean. It's a joy to watch, isn't it, Rick? And it shows us the confidence for which he is currently playing with, which that's why I'm so confident he's going to have a great season. He tried a dummy earlier in the game, didn't he? And it didn't quite work. So it just shows how emboldened he is right now. But it is beautiful. And Odegaard then hammers it home. So, yeah, that was really pretty. The other game, you asked me what stood out. Maybe not the prettiest game, but I'm just quite fascinated by this Hull City story. They sit third on the ladder after 3 weeks behind Arsenal, Man City and Ull. How the Ull has that happened, I would argue, is they've beaten Sunderland by 1-0 to continue this great start. Again, no irony lost on me. Sunderland were in their shoes last season, right? They were the bolters out of the blocks, having been promoted from the championship and sort of all the tipsters who had them going straight back down, me included, Rick. And how did that work out? Well, Sunderland finished in the qualification for Europe spots. Can Hull do the same? 7 points in 3 games. That's actually a better start than Sunderland last season. Yet to concede a goal. It's still so very early. But worth keeping an eye on this, Rick, and I'm sure you're across it, because Hull have been overperforming some of the metrics. The XG table, which I'm sure you read every night before bedtime, Rick, I think has Hull bottom.
0: Yeah.
1: And it's way too small a sample to make any bold claims. But oddly, Rick, and you know this story well, Hull did something similar last season in the Championship, outperforming all these underlying numbers to make the playoffs, then not concede a goal in those playoffs. But weirdly, they've done it with basically a new cast of characters.
0: Yeah.
1: They've brought in 18 new players, but yet it did define the odds. Good on them.
0: It is unusual. It's really unusual. So last season, out of 24 teams, they were 23rd on most chances given up, most chances against. When I was like, well, there's no way that they can carry that through into the Premier League and be successful. They finished 6th in the Championship last season, despite conceding the 4th most amount of goals. So
1: yeah, it's amazing, isn't it?
0: And now, like you say, they're the only team in the Premier League after 3 rounds not to have conceded yet. So it's fascinating. I mean, I feel like it will all fall apart at some point.
1: Yeah, but I think I'm leaning more that too, mate. I'm expecting the wheels to come

0: worldly to concede in the 96th minute to drop points. And part of me goes, well, sometimes though, you just got to wear those. But yeah, disappointing from a United point of view. But man, Everton looked like they might have some goals in them.
1: Yeah, which is surprising considering in the hours after we finished recording last week, we sort of got a head around the Florian Balogun saga. They missed out on signing him, leaving themselves dreadfully short. But

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1: Holy, my ride's going to be how much?
2: Should have used your ride. Your ride is the smartphone app that connects you to

0: 2-0 against Spurs. Well, I reckon they should have 1-0, as we've already talked about. That goal, I think, should have stood. But anyway, I got half of it right. It was nil. But none of those came in, Daniel. So the Betfair Shield is yours, my friend.
1: Oh, this is emotional. Thank you, Arsenal, for beating Chelsea. I was close to going 2 out of 3. I had Ryan Shirky as an anytime goal scorer for City against Coventry. Hit the post!
0: Yes.
1: Should have put that away! Anyway, and Brighton to beat Leeds. I got that wrong. I'm going to use Leeds again. I'll get to them in just a moment, Rick.
0: Okay.
1: Here's my tips for this week. As a really strong bet builder, in my humble opinion, PSG are without a win in Ligue 1 in France with 2 draws and a loss. They sit in 13th. They're away to Brest. Brest have been quite open. I was going to say leaky there for a moment. That probably would have been a poor choice of words. They've shipped in 2 in their last 2 games against bottom, sort of lowly Le Mans and Toulouse. So I'll go same game multi, PSG to win and more than 2.5 goals.
0: Mm-hmm.
1: That will pay $1.66.
0: Okay.
1: Right, where else am I going to go? I mentioned Newcastle conceding a lot of chance against Liverpool. 27 shots, in fact, Rick. Although you obviously didn't see 26 of them, based on your earlier comment. They're a little bit open, but they're quite fun and quite dangerous on the counter. So I'll go a double chance, Leeds or Newcastle to win, but both teams to score. So that's paying about $2.28. And last but certainly not least, just a reminder that at Betcha there's EPL Round 4 specials. And I'm going to try and choose 3 winners, Rick, because I'm so confident I got 1 out of 3 last week. I can do it all in one bet now. So Chelsea to win at home. I've got Liverpool should beat Fulham, right?
0: Mm-hmm.
1: Fulham aren't very good. They've conceded 7 goals in 3 games. And their coach, Arbeloa, continues to say they're really unlucky. They're not. They're not very good. But bizarrely, I'll go Spurs to beat Everton. Yes, you can lock me up and throw away the keys. But I'm just going with the theory. It's pretty damn hard not to score in 4 straight games. So I'm going the law of averages. I think you whack that all together, that's $3.75, something of the sort.
0: Okay, yeah, I was going to say I don't mind that, except you've got Spurs in there having to win. I've got Everton or the draw against Spurs at $1.75, just because they can't score. I'm going to take João Pedro, anytime goal scorer for Chelsea at home to Hull. It's got to happen sometime, and Chelsea look kind of... Every time you watch Chelsea with the ball, it looks like it's the last 5 minutes of a game and they need to score. So I think João Pedro will do that against Hull. And then in the Manchester Derby, City gave up a few chances to Coventry on the

Whatever you do this weekend, good luck on the punt. Download the Betcha app today. If you haven't signed up to Betcha already, do so today. Deposit $50 and you'll get $100 in bonus cash. 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R18, this is the Studs Up podcast. We'll be back next week.

0: Tune in for live commentary of the Rabbitohs against the Knights. Kickoff 9:50 tomorrow night. Thanks to our mates at ECN. Millsy and Guy.
1: Is there anything that's been eating away at you that you just want to get off your chest?
2: 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Oh, I just want to destroy them. Destroy them. I've missed you though, lads. I've missed you.
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12: Yep, that's right.
11: I'm a good mate, Paul Moate. Paul, how was the week without me?
12: Oh, it was sensational. No, I don't mean it was sensational because you weren't.

0: Silly, welcome in thing number one. How you doing, mate?
1: Yeah, great, thank you. Excited, obviously. Finals footy just around the horizon. Was lucky enough to get some tickets. Unfortunately, a lot of people have missed out. So looking forward to being at Mount Smart. But yeah, if you're that person bidding up to $1 million at the moment, then good on you. I guess that's one way to sabotage some scalpers' auctions. Go for gold.
0: Aish, how are you, mate? You get some tickets?
2: I did get some tickets.

0: happen. And we've got standards on this podcast. They may not be high, but we've got standards. And you didn't uphold Teddy to those standards.
1: Paul did a great job. Paul actually brought some energy from the host, which was pretty tough to adapt to be honest.
0: This is great energy.
1: I thought Paul was wonderful last week.
0: Oh, he was. Paul was great.

0: advice on how to do this. I was like, did it flop? What's the go?
1: You're not there anyone, sir. I was really on edge there. What's happened here? What's getting revealed?
2: No, this is good stuff. So I thought I'd just play it out and then we can have a quick discussion. Oh, God, that's not it.
0: Whoa, what was that?
2: It was a carpool.
3: Okay.
0: Are you sure?
4: It's.
2: I am sure.
4: That's not the picture I saw.
5: Way too many predictions.
4: Oh, no.
5: One of Teddy's great ideas. We're going to go through. We'll do premiers, top eight, Wooden Spoon, Dally M. Who are your premiers for 2026?
1: I'm going to be rogue on this one. I'm going to go with the Sydney Roosters.
6: I'm going to have to say that the Warriors will be your premiers.
5: I'll follow you in there, fella.
7: I'm with you, Teddy. I've gone Sydney Roosters.
5: You're not going to go out on your own, are you?
4: Waz.
5: All righty, Teddy, your top eight.
1: I've got Dolphins and Souths coming into that top eight.
5: Nice. I do too. Thank Who have you got dropping out?
1: Waz and Broncos.
6: I can see Para making the eight as well.
5: Yeah, I had the Dolphins jumping in. I had Sharks and Raiders dropping out.
7: That was my big one. The Dolphins are a lock. I had Penrith, Roosters, Storm. I had Warriors, Broncos, and then also had Parramatta and the Bunnies coming in.
4: Yeah, I had the Dolphins and the Bunnies as well.
5: Yes. Wooden Spoon.
1: Cowboys.
4: I'm with you, Teddy.
5: I've got Dragons and Knights here.
7: I've got Knights/Titans.
6: I got the Knights.
5: Dally M winner. Surly, say it.
6: I've got two. They both start with M. The first one is Metcalf. My other one is Mitch Moses.
5: Metcalf too.
7: I followed Surly again. I had Mitch Moses.
1: Harry Grant.
4: Luke Metcalf.
0: So it was Paulie's fault.
2: Yeah.
4: Damn it.
2: Not too bad, fellas. Not too bad.
1: That was done in I think, November last year. Or maybe October. Yeah. Oh, that was done.
2: October.
1: Yeah.
3: Know what they say? Sometime may be good, sometime may be
0: shit.
3: Yeah.
1: I would say overall, though, we got Newcastle well and truly wrong. The obsession with Mitch Moses was bewildering. Mm. But other than that, I think we were pretty on the mark. Like all premiers were around the mark. I think a few of us hit the Broncos to miss the eight. Obviously, the Wires, I was a bit wrong on that one. Lucky I readjusted pre-season. But... Oh, I thought that was pretty.

0: to win by 13 or more, Sammy to score a try.
1: Oh, well.
0: And anything bet, all faves to win at $9.20. I think it was gone after the first game.
1: Yeah, it was. It was.
2: Oh, so we got this. We got the same, Blake.
0: -150.
1: We did, but I'm part of the group. You seem to be a bit higher. Consider yourself a bit higher than everyone else.
0: Blake is up $83.75 for the season.

0: She's tight. She is tight.
1: Is it?
2: Well, no, we don't really have anything for first, so it's just really last place that, you know.
1: I mean, what even something. Is the punishment? I've forgotten. I have to watch rugby union.
2: No.
3: I heard you on that. I wouldn't want you to have to endure that.
0: I heard you on radio this morning, Surly, talking about movies that you haven't watched that you don't want to watch. So maybe we put you in one and you have to watch the movie for 24 hours.
1: My fantasy NFL draft last night did not go to plan, and at the moment, looking at the odds, it looks like I'm going to be selling lemonade on the side of the road for 4 hours in Takapuna, which I am not looking forward to. Got a lemonade stall, and I have to sell homemade lemonade.
4: Oh, gee, that's a great punishment.
0: Oh, that is great. That is great. All right, let's move on to a little game, fellas. We're going to play a game of Who Am I? I've got three separate Bonnie. Players here. We'll see how we go with the first one, whether or not we get to the other two. If we do... No, actually, never mind. All right, let's start. Who am I? I debuted for the Warriors, played for the Kiwis, Titans, and played in Super League.
4: Dominic Peyrou.
0: That's not a bad guess.
1: Yeah, that is not, a bad guess.
0: That's not a bad guess.
1: Patrick Herbert?
0: Also not a bad guess. I did like to think when I was creating these, I thought if I can get a few players that feel like other players. Mm.

0: Brown. Well done. You got a question?
1: Who are the teams in the Who are the teams in the grand final?
2: Oh, Warriors and Penrith. What's that?
0: No, Warriors.
2: No, but those are the two teams in the top four. I was convinced it was
0: Penrith Warriors in the top four, and then Manly Warriors, and he played in that grand final.
1: Yeah.
0: All right, last
1: one. That's a good one.
0: Thanks, man. Last one.
3: Confused.
2: Could have just said he owns a cool clothing brand. Come on, man.
0: I don't want to give it away. I want to see your work.
2: Broncos, Dolphins.
4: Sometimes you win a sum or you lose a sum.
2: That's not even the quote.
1: He's butchering it today.
5: Never mind the quote. What about just the cultural stereotyping?
0: Wowee. Okay.
5: Also, he called him Con the Grocer. His name was Con the Fruiterer. So he's got the whole lot wrong.
0: Are you surprised?
5: No.
0: Okay, I've played close to 300 NRL games for four different clubs. I've played for my country and my state.
2: Sorry, I wasn't listening. What was the first one?
0: Huh?
4: 300 for four clubs.
0: Yep.
4: Yeah.
2: Oh.
5: Does 300 mean not 300? Or does it mean, can it mean over 300?
0: It's under 300.
1: Four clubs.
0: I won a grand final.
1: Still playing?
4: That's not one of the clues.
0: I have played 5/8, centre, and in the middle of the park.
4: In the middle? It will. Did you say middle forward?
0: I just said in the middle of the park.
2: While playing 5/8.

0: put it in, you get more people on the hill. I think you could even get Go Media up to 30 plus, to be honest. So it's just good that they do get to keep this one. I don't think they'll get to keep the prelim, but for this one, I think it's positive they get to do that.
1: I think they had 30 there for an All Blacks test.
2: Yeah, All Blacks South Africa, they put that temporary seating in. You can put it up in like multiple areas across the place. But it was cool to see people on the bank, and the bank will be packed this weekend. So it takes it back to that old school feel. But yeah, the prelim's pretty much gone to Eden Park. And I don't think this ticketing thing has helped it. And I think that's all part of the ploy from the NRL to just cause chaos so that people actually want it to go to Eden Park.
1: What's your good, Surly?
2: That Latrell shot. I was like Wayne Bennett. I was maybe nervous for a second there too, and I just enjoyed seeing a good old-fashioned legal folding coming back into our game. I really rate the welcome to first grade comment as well. I just think regardless of the size of the person that he shot, it was just good to see Trail back and to see a hit like that.
3: That might be the best hit I've seen in first grade, surely. Like there's been some great ones, you know, Matt folded a few up. That is like absolutely, like, that was great.
0: What did Tedesco say? So what did Tedesco say to
3: Tedesco? Literally? Wasn't happy with him standing over the top of him.
2: Yeah.
3: Oh, it was great show. I didn't think he went up. Like, Latrell has gone over the top for most of his career. That wasn't one of them. Like, that was just like, I've laid a good shot on, I'm going to stand probably a second too long, say welcome to first grade, move on. He went off and he patted him on the back.
2: I love the old, he's got my phone number, he can ring me. That's like the modern day catch you in the car park, let's throw hands if you're not into it. I like that, man. That's the businessman version of, yeah, mate, you got my phone, feel free to ring.
3: I can't meet till I think the grand final, but oh my gosh. That would be, there's really going on in the South Roosters grand final, but Latrell trying to lay out, tell you, it'd be a great little support.
1: Yeah, no, there was my good too, that just the hit and then everything that's followed from it. Very good to say. They would have killed me, right? Legit. So heavy.
4: Good one.
5: So you agree with Surly?
2: I think Paul is going to agree with Teddy here.
1: I didn't say, I agree with Surly.
3: Just on Paul agree with Teddy, you might go back to the early preview one. I said Dolphins and Souths to make it even, and then Paulie goes, Dolphins and Souths. This has been going on for a long time.
1: I don't know.
5: Oh, it's great to have the real Teddy back again after a 1 week sojourn. My good Tane Tuo Piki, his cover tackle on Jason Saab, who is one of the fastest men in rugby league, had a head start and momentum, and Tuo Piki picked him up in less than 25 metres. I thought that was a sensational effort.
1: Mm. It's not easy to run a full flight, which I quickly learned last week.
2: Can we give an honourable mention? Kobe Black. I thought that was sick to watch too. And somewhere, young Sanders was sitting there being like, damn, why did they rest me this week? Rest. They've opened up a massive can of worms over the off-season now, and I think Sanders has been really good this year. But Kobe Black had massive raps on him. I watched him play cup footy over here, and he looked pretty sharp. He's an interesting build, short and stocky, but, man, he can play. And it's good to see the Bronx lose another one.
3: This is the old Wally Pipp situation of the Yankees, and he gets sat down, Lou Gehrig plays, and then breaks the all-time consecutive games record. Well, it's going to be very hard for Ethan Sanders to get that spot back next year.
1: There was my ugly, actually, was the way that the whole Kobe Black thing, obviously massive debut, 26 points, incredible game, but then the stuff that's come out in the last few days around how he's saying, you know, when Kevvy Walters was at the Broncos, he's getting all this good feedback, he was about to get a start, then Madge comes in, completely flips it on his head, says, nah, don't like this, don't like that, he didn't know what to do, and then left. Ricky does what he does with the halves, and Broncos have been kicking themselves. Like, their season's over, and they're still just dragging themselves through the mud. It's incredible.
3: Their ability to pull the wrong rein on recruitment decisions has been incredible over the last year. Unquestionably, the biggest club, the most financially stable club in the NRL, now big name players don't want to go there. They're playing half walking out. But also, like, getting young guns like Kobe Black wrong is ridiculous. Like, well, in what world are you keeping Tom

0: Tom Duffy, or getting Tom Duffy to come in over Kobe Black. Black would have been cheaper. He thought he had the spot, so he was not going anywhere. It was incredible what they've done.
1: I would have kept both of them and got rid of Ben Hunt, to be honest.
0: Yeah, no, I totally agree. There's like a million options around what you could do. What you could do. Like, why are you signing Pezzer? Mm. Like, he had three good games. Like, that makes no sense.
2: Even historically, like Dearden, right? Ash Taylor probably didn't turn out the way we thought.
0: That was 100% the correct decision.
2: In hindsight, yes. But at the time, it was like, whoa, that's pretty big. Like, there's been

0: for it.
1: That was my ugly. So bad. Pity.
0: Spencer Lanier. Without question, the dumbest player in rugby league. I've never seen anything more stupid on a football field in my life. And what really put it over the edge was the fact he had time. The referee gave him plenty of time, just like, calm down. He's in the club attack, he's just laughing at his face, which is just like one of the great comebacks when someone's going at you, just to laugh at them. And then for him to not play the ball after being given an ample warning, to throw it to the side and try to throw hands, like one of the dumbest things ever. And kudos to Trent Robinson for not putting him back. He cannot play a role in the finals. They are mad if they give him a spot in the finals team this week. Mad.
1: He was named on the bench, wasn't he?
0: He was, but like, let's see if he gets a run.
1: Yeah. He must be
0: one of the old team. It can't be good. Whatever happens, whatever he does on the field cannot be good.
1: He's not one of the only players. Yeah, same. But like, when he squares up and he's ready to go. Like, what are you doing there?
2: I have a feeling Keon would have flogged him anyway. Yeah. Like, Keon would put that shot
3: they're
2: on
3: usually,
2: him.
3: Yeah. They're usually the people that can't fight. The ones that, like, you know the rumour about, like, Dylan Edwards is apparently, like, one of the best fighters, or, like, a real good fighter, a real good boxer. But when do you see him, like, drop the ball and square up and, like, ready? Like, it's usually the people that are quiet, that are smart, like, okay, yeah. Go on,
2: yeah,
3: throw one and we'll see what happens to him.
2: In his face lets you know that he's not afraid to throw him. I would like to see it, though. I do think Spencer could probably throw them, but I think Keon might have had the upper hand there.
0: I'm back. I would have taken $1.10 about Keon.
1: Yeah. Even the commentators were saying that. What do you got?

0: If we had a highlight package, it would be too long. We couldn't show all of these decisions that they make that are absolutely just wrong. It's amazing.
1: That penalty try, it didn't have any impact on the game. That penalty try at Adam Elliott was one of the most ridiculous decisions you've ever seen in your life.

0: This is
1: it's on us.
0: Yeah. What do you got, Blake?
2: But it's not a big thing. I was just struggling to look for things. Probably there's a couple of teams that should get an exemption when it comes to captains being at a grand final photo. Probably Penrith isn't one. You know, like I understand Roger went over, he's injured. The Warriors, that's a big shift for someone to go 3 hours, do the photos, come back 3 hours. Or even the Cowboys having to come down, you know, unless they're staying down here for the week, or the Dolphins. But for someone who's local in Sydney, or local when I mean, what, probably 45-minute drive or whatever, if that, it's a bit of a poor look.
0: How about Roger's boots?
2: Oh, outstanding.
0: Very cool. Uglies. Who's got uglies? Struggling.
1: I'll just go and have a farewell shot at the Bulldogs for their disgusting end of the season. We'll probably cover that. Just a complete lack of effort against the Broncos. 10.5-point favourites at home. Broncos absolutely dead and buried for the year and copping it every which way. And just to turn up that absolutely disgusting effort. It was those disgusting effort areas across the board this year. The Bulldogs, without question, I think had one of the 8 most talented teams in the comp on paper. Like, I think most people kind of had the fringe 8. Should have been there. If they'd just put a bit more effort in against those lower-ranked teams, they would have been there. They're a better team than the Cowboys. And to show up that, and then

0: what Freddie Lussick's the answer at hooker. It'll be an improvement, but he's not going to be. We saw at Penrith this year, they struggled with him at hooker. So, and Tracy's going to be fullback, so I don't really see where it's going to go. There's too much stubbornness among Serraldo and Gould to change things to mind. Like, Gould does a great job at developing pathways, at overhauling a culture, you know, very Brian Smith-like in terms of Penrith didn't go close to any comp until they got rid of him, and the Dogs won't go close either because he's too stubborn. And the fact that Serraldo's not only got out of O'Brien, but where, what, 5 days after the season, he hasn't been fired from the attacking coach? Ridiculous. We saw the Tigers have already fired John Morris 3 days after the season. You know, how about the Dogs get rid of Adam O'Brien? Because they're bringing the worst attacking coach, the guy Carl constantly made fun of last year and bet against, to be the attacking coach. And surprisingly, the Dogs have one of the worst attacks in the comp. Oh, what a shock. Like, unless we sack him like that. Sacking him and bringing a proper attacking coach will be the only sign of improvement for Mike.
1: You need your own, like, podcast segment for this. That was 4 minutes, or 3 to 4 minutes, just there. That was outstanding, Hayden.
2: Yeah, so let's put a pin in that. We'll come back to that another episode, and we'll do a whole episode on why Teddy hates the Dogs.
3: Yeah, we just called it Teddy's Ugly.
2: Blake, who's got to go?
1: No, I just had the ticket sales for the Warriors. No biggie. Some scumbags bought tickets and now selling 3 for $1,200. Like, don't be a scumbag. Like, there's families out there that, you know, kids might be the first time watching them. You're trying to jump in and see the Warriors who generally want to go to the game, and people are looking for a quick buck. So, yeah, it's just my ugly.
2: You got one?
3: Well, it's an ugly, but it's sort of a goodie as well. And it's in terms of the NRLW, and I watched the Roosters take apart the Cowboys, and I just thought the Roosters are sensational, but there is a huge, huge gap between the rich and the not rich. And full credit to the Roosters, they have a sensational squad there, with Baxter, Taron Aiken in the halves. A couple of the best centres going around, but I don't know how the NRLW even that competition out a wee bit, because it doesn't look like it's going to get much better in the near future, to be fair. But geez,
0: the last eight games between a top six side and a team outside the top six, the margin's been 28 or more.

0: obviously barring Sam Walker and a couple of others, but pretty much we're at full strength for the first week of the finals, which is, there's going to be some really good games, really good matchups. I'm excited seeing all those big names playing. That's cool. Paul?
1: Reuben Cotter. He's the big in, I know. He shouldn't be there, but he is massive for the Cowboys. And, I'm warming to them, to be fair. So, in terms of this first game in the finals.
0: Me too. Blake?
2: Tallis Duncan, you and Aiken out, huge out. But, you know, when you've got someone who's been so good this year in the centres, and then you have the luxury of bringing back Latrell Mitchell and putting Tallis Duncan even closer to the ball, Souths are scary. Souths will be scary.
0: That left side is scary.
3: What about Ewan Aitken's luck as well? Currently riding the longest drought of non-finals. Hasn't played a final since 2015. And then on the second half, cops it like that is rough.
0: Is it 201 games or 198 games or something?
3: Yeah, it was something around 200, yeah.
0: That's tough to come back from.
3: Well, what about those of us who had the cherry on top and had the under in that one too?
0: Who got this one, Paul?
1: Mate, I've got the Cowboys. I love the Cowboys here. I love them head-to-head at around $2.80. I think Teddy said at the earlier on that the Sharks, or was it you, Sharks had lost week one in the finals 5 or 6.
0: It was Ash.
1: 5 or 6. I agree with Ash. They'd lost 5 or 6, 5 out of 6 of the last time.
4: I can't even remember the stat.
2: They've won one out of their last 7 week one finals matchups, Paul.
3: Sometimes you get it right. Sometimes you get it wrong.
1: And last year was the one time that they actually did win in week one of the finals, but they came in having won 6 of their last 7. In the lead up to that week one finals match. They're coming in having won one of their last 5, I think, coming into this one. I know the Cowboys have had some points put on them in certain games this season, but I just see them overall as a better team. And I don't like the Sharks mentally heading into this game. I think the Cowboys are a fantastic bet.

0: It looked like a top eight team. They were, you know, putting it to Penrith. So, look, for me, I had to let that slip in there last time I get to talk about the Tigers. But no, look, to be honest, I think it's going to be a close game. I reckon it'll be unders. I think we could even see a 12-6 matchup like we saw, 3 weeks ago. I do think Penrith come out victorious, but it would not surprise me if Roosters get up and win this game.
1: You mentioned a good point about the chairman situation as well. We kind of, you alluded to anyway. Not only Savala, Brett Harvin, everyone back in their opposition. I think Daly Cherry Evans is going to appreciate being the big dog and running the show again. He has been taking the backseat role, letting Sam Walker do it this year. He loves, he's doing that because that's his job he was signed on to do. But he's going to be running the show and he will love that this week.
0: Oh, also forgot, just before you jump in, Surly, the lineup. Angus Crichton's been out for three quarters of the year. I don't know where you put him, but

0: as he did last week, then you could probably sell me on the Roosters getting the win. But I was shocked that he was able to get through that amount of minutes off the back of that injury. And I think having Mitch Kenny back certainly helps the Panthers' cause. So I think the Panthers win, but I think that line is a little bit disrespectful towards the Roosters. I actually think that there is every chance they will be better without Sam Walker. And that's no offence to Sam Walker. I just think it could suit their final style of footy, right? Like, you know what you're getting from this team pretty much now. Whereas with a Sam Walker, unpredictability can be his best asset, but come finals time, I'm quite happy to back in the predictable.
1: If the Roosters are a lot more predictable, I think it makes it a wee bit easier for the Penrith defence to nullify any of their attacking opportunities. Teddy just mentioned he's going to take the Roosters' total points unders. They're 16.5 at the moment, total points for the Roosters. I don't think the Roosters can beat the Panthers, and I don't think they can keep it close. So I'm happy to take the -9.5.
2: Just say it.
3: Yeah, I agree with Teddy. Say it one more time.
4: I agree with Teddy.
2: Gross.
0: Yeah, that was disgusting.
2: That was disgusting. I don't think Bonnie's coming back.

0: But
1: yeah. All right, let's go to some betting, fellas. I'll start because I got my bets this week. Uh-huh. I care. Best bet, Cowboys plus $7.50, $1.90. 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Isako scored 4 tries against the Warriors this year. And anything else, taking all games head-to-head, Souths, Warriors, Cowboys, Panthers, $8.08. Teddy?
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2: 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I got $1.96 this morning, so
1: I didn't actually have it written down, I just guessed.
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1: Thanks, pal.
2: Yeah.
1: Thanks, pal.
2: Try. Cameron Murray, $6.20 to cross against the Knights. Same game multi, Herbie, Cobbo, and AKP all to cross, either team 1-12, 10.73. And my anything else, South Sydney to win over 47.5 points, Sharks Cowboys game under 47.5 points, Panthers Roosters under 43.5 points, $9.
1: 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Surly?
3: Yep. 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The forwards, Waz forwards, first try scorer. I think they score first. Nice and close to the ruck. 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And my... anything else or whatever it is, I don't know, I've given up, is Roosters plus 9.5, Warriors, Bunnies, Sharks. I think the Sharks win. Braden Trindle, the difference, $6.18.
2: I think you can go 3 from 4 this week. I like that.
3: Nice. In terms of losses?
2: Three wins, one loss.
3: Wow.
2: Bounce back.
3: Thanks,
2: resurgent starters. It starts.
3: You're a good man, Ash. I've always said it. You are the blokes.
1: Big final guy.
3: Nah, you wait for Rugby League World Cup, man. Trust me.
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1: Of all the games, you picked that one.
4: Why?
1: For a field goal.
2: Hey, let's not
0: question field goals in 40-20s. This is the one time I'd be trusting Paulie.
2: Let's not question the bloke coming second.
1: Of the four games, I think the other three are more likely to have a field goal than that one, is what I'm saying.
2: Guy coming second, shouldn't they?
4: Well, they got Dearden on one side, they got Nico Hines, they got Tricky on the other side. There's a few players that can knock
2: and Clifford
4: them
2: will, and Clifford will be the one to kick it.
0: Who's coming first?
4: Yeah. Exactly.
1: All right. It's us. Thanks, yeah. Listeners. Thanks, boys. Thanks, punters, viewers, watchers, whatever. You better believe we'll be back next week.
4: We will.
1: On the Advantage Line to talk about NRL finals.

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1: 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And right now,

0: but I'm joined in studio once again by a good friend of the Pick and Go, Pity Weepu. Pity, welcome back in.
1: Good to be back. Sorry I was away last week.
0: Where were you? What was happening?
1: National Under 15 tournament. Had to go and support our boys up there. And
0: This was the college?
1: Yeah, Wellington College.
0: Yeah.
1: Some good teams up there too. The Super 8 teams were in fine form, punks, but yeah.
0: Did I see, was it St. Andrews that won for the very first time? Was that the one? Or was that the
1: That's the top one.
0: That was the top one. Yeah, okay.
1: Stack won for the very first time and had the likes of, I think it was Hinesy and Franksy.
0: Willie Hines. Yeah, that's right. Yeah.
1: So that's pretty cool for them, especially when you've got a pretty good scrum coach too, Franksy.
0: And not bad having Willie Hines and Franksy.
1: Mm-hmm.
0: Yeah. Look, we're also joined by our good friend Ben Searle of Searle Talk Sports. Searle, you've been away a wee bit. Where have you been, Searle?
2: She shot across to Ibiza. She was a long flight home, but luckily on flights these days, they show live sport. So I was able to watch the two biggest sporting teams in the nation play live on my journey home, which was great. Watched the All Blacks versus South Africa on the plane. That was unreal. But yeah, shot across to Ibiza. 6 days trip, 3 days travel, 3 days on the ground. Well and truly worth it. But I was just saying, that Stack team, Tanner Stowers-Smith, younger brother, the captain, Seymour Stowers-Smith, seems to be a name to look out for. So if you're a Waz fan and that last name rings true, he's the second five, and I believe he's got a pretty big future on him too. So,
0: ooh. Not a lot of rugby going on in Ibiza. What was the deal?

and we made a bit of a journey of it. But yeah, so Fisher, Calvin Harris, and Dom Dolla in the space of 3 days. If you're a dance music fan, those are basically the big three. But well, I was still caught up with my sport, lads, don't you worry. And also, before I left, there was a bit of a wager placed by Steve Devine where the loser between Auckland and North Harbour was meant to get a vasectomy. Now, both

0: or something, which I think is a bit rogue, but I do want an update.
1: So I believe Steve Devine is currently in Perth on his way back from South Africa. So I'm not sure. I'm sure they've got a few vasectomy clinics in Perth. I'll flick him a message to see if we can get a bit of an update around that. I think it'd be about 5-6 o'clock in the morning there right now. So he may not be awake, but we'll see if we can get a reply from him and update you before we get to the end of the podcast.
2: I want to know what airline had this live sports, because you don't. I've never have been on the airline.
0: Are we allowed to promote other airlines? Are we? What's the go here?
1: hold on, Fitty. The problem is when you walk in the plane, you turn right. Surly turns left.
0: No, I most certainly do not, mate. I was right down the back near the Dunnies. But yeah, it's an airline that stops, that travels via Dubai, and they have a live sporting channel. So it had NRL, it had All Blacks, it had tennis, it had golf, everything all live. So
1: this is something that needs to be investigated. We need this, don't we? Especially on days like when Surly was traveling. We need that sort of thing.
2: Especially when you want to be watching the bloody greatest rivalry being played. You know? Jeez, how good is that?
1: Do you know Dom Dolla?
2: Who's Dom Dolla?
1: Yeah. I know 50 Cent, so I guess there's been a wee bit of inflation and now it's a Dom Dolla.
0: Yeah, that's his dad. So it goes down, gets halved each time. It's like your bloodline. Yeah.
1: Who else? Kelvin Harris.
0: Yeah, and Fisher. Yeah.
1: Doesn't he make undies?
0: No, that's Kelvin. His cousin, Ashley Klein's older brother, Calvin Klein.
1: Oh, yeah, true. Oh, no. I'll do a bit of study on these fellas.
2: Yeah, same.
1: Yeah, I'm getting into my drum and bass, so yeah. Watch out.
0: Are you going to find that hard to believe, man?
2: Are you going to start doing those dancing that I do? Yeah.

0: All Blacks. But all three tests have been very, very close. Not a lot between these two teams. And to go to South Africa is a huge, huge ask. But when you look back on that third test, Pity, there's a couple of areas where the All Blacks probably need to work on.
1: Oh, not just a couple, probably.
0: There's a few.
1: There's a few. But, I mean, yeah, definitely set pieces, definitely one. Obviously, the penalty scrum, penalty try that they had from the scrum. I was talking to Namir about this. And, you know, in terms of the pressure that they, that the South African teams or the Springboks, you know, put on the front row was something that, they obviously don't know how to counter. It's pretty big, especially for, cause I thought, you know, everyone's, there's been big chat around it, around the scrum in terms of either they're walking around the corner, and things like that. But talking to him about it, it's just putting a lot more pressure on the hooker, which is pretty tough when you got a good scrummager on one side and you got another one trying to counter, what they're trying to do. So, you know, getting a little bit of insight to that kind of stuff from Namir was pretty huge. But I mean, set piece was huge for the Springboks, something that we need to consistently develop or work on. But I thought we definitely had passages of play where we were really looking really good. I feel like it comes to the last 10 minutes of the game and we start playing catch up rugby, and when we do that, we actually look a lot better for it.
0: Yes.
1: So I think that's what it looked like at the start of the game.

0: Blacks fan, I actually leave South Africa pretty optimistic with what we saw. I think it is still so early in Dave Rennie's campaign. I think when we were able to insert the style of game that we want to play on the Springboks, I thought we looked really good. It's just, yeah, cleaning up the little things for me. Obviously, scrum isn't a little thing, but I don't think you're ever going to dominate the Springboks scrum. So it's almost trying to get as close to parity as you can, or trying to limit the amount of scrums you have. It was more things like kickoff reception and those little areas, which were getting a little bit frustrating watching that game, because they're just the little things that are so crucial, and you can't give the ball back to the box straight after scoring points, or else you're going to find yourself under your own sticks and can't build any momentum. But I do think we are leaving South Africa a much better side, and I think we are leaving it in a better position than perhaps I thought we would have been a year or so ago. So plenty of positives for me. Even guys like Wallace, right? We mentioned Artie coming off. Like, it was so good to see Wallace playing at that level of footy again. He's been so injury disrupted, perhaps a little bit down on confidence, hadn't quite reached the heights that he did in his first year in the black jersey. But I think we saw a glimpse again that he is a world-class player when he's on. So lots of positives, still some plenty of things to work on, but that's what you want this early into a new coaching regime.
1: Cam Roygaard was behind a pack that was getting pushed back at times. Have you ever been behind a pack that was going backwards during a match? And how do you sort of get around that, I guess? Are you looking to move the ball on as quickly as possible? Are you looking at trying different angles? But in terms of that, how does a halfback approach a game when he's behind a pack that maybe isn't get the domination that they would usually have?
2: I thought Cam might have probably tried a little bit too hard a few times in the game, which cost us possession a little bit. But that's just through the fact that he's seeing opportunities, but everyone's not sort of on the same page, especially around the, I guess, the ruck area and stuff like that. But, yep, I've been in a with a pack that's gone backwards. I mean, against Springboks, when I was playing, you know, they had their blitz system. So they were constantly getting up in our faces quite a bit. And for us, it was just trying to make sure that we were accurate and consistent with went through the process, really, to make sure that we come out on the other side of it. But it was just purely around trying to make sure we stick to everything, don't feel like there's the pressure that they're bringing is going to stop us from playing footy. There was opportunities later on in the passages of play, I guess in the second quarter of like the first half or the last quarter of the second half, you know, where their line speed started slowing a bit, and then we waited for our opportunities and tried to execute on that. Or because there's a lot of pressure quite close to the ruck, there was always opportunities out wide, which is what we've seen on the weekend. Pressure up quite tight, and then obviously if you get those one-on-one opportunities, what we try and create, you just got to make sure that you beat your man one-on-one, and everyone sort of, after that happens, everyone starts chasing you to make sure they're in a support line. So yeah, I've been in a team where we've gone backwards, but it's just, you know, boys just have to bite their tongue and, you know, stay in the process and hope that we don't make any errors, that we're still you know, I guess clinical with what we do.
1: Surly, discipline, a bit of a factor again, and a number of those penalties were around scrum time. So sort the scrum out and we'll see that discipline improve, I'm pretty sure. A defence, though, I don't want to single out a player, but Leroy Carter got beaten twice, sort of one-on-one. So that's another thing that can probably be fixed with a few tweaks here, but you got to give credit to the Springboks. They played very, very well.
0: Yeah, just on the scrum, I don't think we will get dominated by another scrum in world rugby. So I think it's purely just an issue when we play South Africa, right? Like, we've seen this All Black pack go head to head with the rest of the rugby nations, and it's never really been a major issue for us like it was against the box. So I think it's full credit to how strong their scrum is. We knew that going in, but of course we would love to close that gap a little bit. And I'm sure it's going to be a huge focus point for Barnsley and Ryan over the next kind of lead up to the World Cup, because there's high odds we're going to see them in a quarter final or at least at some stage of the Rugby World Cup. So all eyes will turn towards that for sure. In terms of the Leroy Carter one, I thought

He was really good on attack and really dangerous. But then, yeah, those two moments just, yeah, tackle technique, right? And it's a basic thing. And defensively, he's normally really solid, but he found himself going high and kind of arm grabbing up against some of the most destructive ball runners in the world. And he paid the price for it. So yeah, it's just these little micro moments against really good teams where if you switch off for a second, they will make you pay. And unfortunately, it can be the difference between potentially winning the game or losing the game. I thought we had a number of those moments, right? Like Will Jordan's kick, unfortunately, went dead. A bit of a different day off the boot for Ruben Love. We had penalty kicks, missing touch. So just a few things like that that are actually in our own control that I think should be more of a focus point than the scrum, because some of that is out of our own hands, really, right? But if we can nail those other little moments, then I think

0: played above expectation, did he? Can be from either side.
1: Oh. Wallace. I thought him coming off the bench and...
0: Earlier than expected as well.
1: Yeah, earlier than expected. But I think he got into it and was just, yeah, ready to go. Carried really well, which is what we've kind of been missing from him.

0: still pretty strong as well. So, yeah, I'd probably say Wallace.
1: Surly, your player?
2: I thought Ethan Hooker was outstanding on the wing for the Springboks. Not a player that I knew a large amount about, but I thought he was really good. I echo the sentiments of Wallace. I enjoyed what Quintupaya did before he went off with his injury. I thought he was really physical on attack and defense too. And I think Peter Luckey's had a really good series as well, because coming into that first test, he was fighting for a

0: just physical and he loves ripping in. And he is a player, man, that is the envy of the world when it comes to the hooker position, because for a long time in the rugby calendar, he's out of sight, out of mind, and you almost forget how good he is. But that guy is a beast.
1: You would have thought him going to and playing rugby in Japan, he might have lost some of that physicality. He hasn't. He is still as strong and as hard to get down as he has ever been. And he got a well-deserved try in that game. Once again, he was part of that pack, that front row, that really caused the All Blacks problems pretty much all day long. So, I thought Malcolm Marks was massive. I thought Artie Sevier before, even though he went off, I thought prior to that he was so, so good. And I agree, his combination with Peter Larkai was actually sensational. It'd be very interesting to see what loose forward trio they go with in this fourth test in Baltimore. So
2: the number, I also thought Jasper Visser?
0: Visser, yeah.
2: He's been solid on all three tests.
0: The crazy thing, he does not look 120 kegs, eh? Like, he looks like a big lad, but he's just built. So when I saw 120, I thought like 105, but built like granite. 120, that is massive, bro. To be like 5% body fat as well, it looks like.
2: Oh, he's like, his ability on

0: starting 15 for the All Blacks this weekend, the fourth test, the test in Baltimore. We'll start at the back, the fullback and the two wingers. Surly, where are we going here?
1: Yeah, this is going to be interesting. Do we think they're going to roll the changes? I'm not sure they will. I think, obviously, there's been a fair few players sent home, so they're going to be forced in certain positions, but I wouldn't be surprised if it's pretty similar. I think Leroy Carter gets another crack, but that's probably the position that's most up for debate in the back three, right?
0: Mm-hmm. So
1: you got D-Mac and Will Jordan.
0: Yep.
1: I'll lock those two in. And then is it a Morby?
0: I think it is a Morby. I think unless Rennie's thinking down the lines of let's keep Carter in there, let's not drop him or put him on the bench just to keep his, I guess, his confidence up. And we all know he can play defense. He just had a couple of bad moments in that third test. That's all. So he might be tempted to just keep the same back three.
1: It was ironic, right? He said Leroy Carter got the spot because he's better defensively than Josh Morby. And unfortunately, it didn't quite work out that way. So, it's a coin toss between those two for me on that left wing spot.

0: footy, having him and Reeks on together would be exciting as well. So I don't know, man. We need like a Jeff or a Steve that just makes bold claims to lock it in. But
1: I think I know what Steve Devine would be saying. He'd be talking about licking as well. So we'll go with D-Mac fullback, Will Jordan. We'll go with
0: Morby. Let's go Morby. Just to keep the social media comments happy.
1: And Anton Leonard Brown.
0: Yep.
1: Do we give Geordie a rest here?
0: No. think he's going to be skipper in my game. Okay.
1: Oh, yeah, not bad. Yeah, so Geordie, second 5'8". Ruben Love sticks with the 10.
0: I think you do, right? Like, there's a lot of chat, Richie Moe starting. I feel like that's a pretty big blow to Ruben, who's kind of, yes, he had an off game, but I feel like they got to stick with him at 10.
1: Yeah, Ruben.
2: Yeah, I reckon Ruben. Well, yeah. We're trying to draw a series here.
1: Yeah.
2: Right. So we've got to try and stick to the plan in terms of how they've would have had a plan for 4 weeks, these test teams. And then there would have been a few grey areas where they would have thought, do we put someone in, especially from the bench, that can inject a bit of, I wouldn't say, you know, power or anything like that, but just inject a bit of, I guess, X factor maybe.
1: Yeah.
2: Especially in those dying moments of the game. So, like Shirley said, someone like Imoni Narawa or
1: Tavatavanawa.
2: There's another opportunity there. But yeah, so yeah, I'd probably stick with
1: so Ruben Love, Rubes. And then halfback. Does Cam get a rest? Do we

0: There's an extra one tacked on the end. It's a good financial decision for both unions. And to me, this is almost like a separate game, but it is a game that we really want to win, to level it back up, to make it to all between the four games that we've played them. I just see this outside of that greatest rivalry tour personally, because to me, greatest rivalry tour screams going over to South Africa and trying to beat them at home. And this is a bit of a different proposition in my eyes.
1: Pity, does this test count in terms of the series?
2: Yes, in some ways it does, but because it's not on
1: either here or there.
2: Yeah, it kind of, we understand it's more around a financial decision, which is pretty smart. From both unions, but yeah, I still see it as a big match between the two. So yeah, I see it counting, but it just depends on what team the Springboks bring, really. Like, would they treat this as like, okay, we won it after the last game on the weekend. So do we just get other players in there to play now?
3: You never know what's going through the mind of Razzie. Hey, Rasi, what? I'm sure every single Springbok, every time they play the All Blacks, wants to beat the All Blacks. And every single All Black, every time they play the Springboks, they want to beat them, regardless of where it's played. That doesn't matter. But just in terms of this series, I think proper series, you play either in their country or in your own country. So for mine, the series is over. However, if we win the fourth one, then I think it counts, and then we'll make it a 2-2 series. So
2: here's a question.
3: Yeah.
2: Because this has been such a massive tour.
3: Yes.
2: Do they continue to do this?
3: Yes.
2: How many years in between?
3: Well, they'd have to do it in between... like the World Cup, obviously can't do it on a World Cup year. And then what else we got? And then every 2 years after the World Cup, we have Nations Cup?
2: Nations Cup.
3: Yeah, Nations Cup. So it can't be then. So it'd have to be, and then when there's a Lions tour, it can't be then. So it would have to be the other year in that 4-year cycle. Although the Lions only, they come every 4 years.
2: No, they come
3: every 4 years.
2: 12, isn't it?
3: Yeah, 12, but like here, the next 4 years it'll be in Australia, and the next will be in South Africa. So, but 12 years for a country, yeah. So I would say I would love the Springboks to come here and play some provincial team, like NPC teams, not Super Rugby teams. I'd like to see them come here and play NPC teams. And I remember if you beat the Springboks, that province would get a Springbok head to hang up in the club rooms.
2: Oh, geez.
3: Well,
2: I was trying to figure out what you were talking about. Oh, here with that. Yeah.
0: You mean the animal, eh?
3: Yeah. The antelope. Yeah.

0: guess for the last few weeks program to do, rather than trying to play really expensive rugby right from the get-go, push it wide to wide. You know, there's obviously got to be that ability to take things up the middle, be nice and strong in your ball carry and clean, and then wait for those opportunities where you can, with a good clean, you know, you can shift the ball and hopefully they haven't folded into the area that you're trying to attack on. So, yeah, I can sort of see this open up a bit, but it just depends on how they, you know, what opening up the game looks like to the game drivers on the field.
1: It sounded like, I don't know if you've heard Dave Rennie speak, but it sounded like they were like, how do you stop the Springbok scrum? And he was like, don't knock the ball on. And how we beat their line out is by not kicking the ball out. So it sounds like we're just going to try hold on to as much footy as we can without stating the obvious. Like, that's one way to try and do it, right? Is to literally not kick the ball away. Then they don't get the opportunity to kick high balls and stuff too. Easier said than done, but I'm expecting us to go multiple phases in this game.
0: We had the same sort of strategy when we, you know, they were very good at set piece. So why give them, why go to their strengths?
2: Let's not have set pieces. Let's keep the ball alive.
0: But then obviously they're a bit smart. It's like, come here. We want you to come over here so we can sap your energy out of you. Cause we're used to doing this kind of stuff, you know? So, but yeah, when I was playing, we definitely had that very similar, mindset and strategy around, try not to give them the ball, so don't go to set piece. You know, quick taps, run. Hopefully where our fitness, you know, saves us.
2: In terms of try scorers, Sirley, I know obviously All Black team hasn't been named yet, but if you're going off the team that we select,

0: end. But what was your highlight from?
1: Mine would be the Bay of Plenty Manawatu game.
0: Oh, yeah.
1: Because I would have thought that the Bay would have got up for that easy, you know. But Manawatu, obviously, they've showed fight earlier on. Mm-hmm. And then, you know, they're not a bad team. Obviously, opportunities are limited to some of the teams that they play go up against, but definitely a team to keep an eye on. They've definitely turned things around and finally, you know, got a team that's or a system that helps their team in terms of how they want to play.
0: They are very, very good. They are using the resources they have extremely well, Manawatu. My highlight was Hawke's Bay down, what was it, 12-0 against Otago, and they just put the foot down and just went whoosh. Gee, they were impressive, and I thought Folau Fakatava was sensational and a major reason why they were able to come back. So they might be my highlight again next week if they put a cricket score on North Harbour. We'll just have to wait and see.
2: Easy on.
0: I'm just saying they are a super team, Hawke's Bay, and thoroughly deserve to be unbeaten and at the top of the NPC ladder.
2: Just watch for Taranaki over the next few weeks as well. Like, they've had a slow start to the season. They get Bradley Slater, Josh Jacob back, and three of their last four games are against Manawatu, Southland and Wellington. So I think you could see them shoot up the ladder and become the finals contender that we thought they were going to be at the start of the season, because they were a little bit disappointing to kick things off. But I think chucking a Josh Jacob back in there fully changes that team.
0: Yep. Let's have a look at a couple of games from the coming weekend. First up, Otago up against Tasman. This is, they're about fourth or fifth on the table at the moment. Both teams have played some very, very good football. Otago with the home field advantage, $1.42. Tasman, $2.80. Otago are 7.5-point favourites here. The game total set at 62.5. Surly, which way do we go here?
2: I like Otago, but I think it will be reasonably close. I loved watching the young Tasman fullback Kunawave last week. I thought he was one of the most exciting players to watch. Obviously, played through his rep grades, NZ under-20s, all that type of stuff, but he was lightning. And that's why we love the NPC, right? Seeing these guys take that step up to the next level and looked electric. So excited to watch him potentially play again. But I do think Otago at home in particular, under the roof down there at the Sistema Lunchbox, I think they'll be too strong. They will want to bounce back after that top-of-the-table clash against Hawke's Bay last week and coming out on the losing side, and I think it just shows how tight this comp is, right? Like, that was a top-of-the-table clash, and now they've dropped down to fourth. You can't afford to drop too many games because there's a bit of a logjam there from second down through to eighth. So I think Otago bounce back at home.
0: Pity, you think Otago are good favourites at home against Tasman this weekend?
1: Oh, yeah, but I was pretty excited watching the markers on the weekend. Just like Sally said, you know, that quick tap from Tom Oifalo and then ran on the outside, had the confidence to run on the outside. He could have stepped him on the inside. There was a lot of grass on the inside, but he decided I'm just going to gas it. I don't know how many tries has he scored so far this year, because he's had a couple of hat tricks, hasn't he? Or was it four or five in one game?
0: He's definitely had one hat trick.
1: So, yeah, I'll probably pick Marcus.
0: Wowee. For the upset at $2.80. Very, very interesting. Just in terms of Otago, I know Lucas Casey was very, very popular with try scorer punters last weekend, and in a losing effort, he did deliver for them. So I get the feeling that if he's named this weekend, the bookies will be keeping him just a wee bit shorter than they did last weekend. The other game we're going to have a look at, Northland up against Waikato, a big Ranfurly Shield challenge, which is probably why Northland weren't quite at their best last weekend against North Harbour. Northland, $1.45. Waikato, $2.70. They're 6.5-point favourites. The Taniwha, And the game total is set at 60.5. Now, Surly,

0: $1.45. I thought that was quite generous by bookies on Northland. They have been so, so good at home so far this season. Once again, they'll have a packed out Semenov Stadium. I'd expect them to shorten a wee bit.
1: Yeah, I think after last week, they know now where they need to get in order to go with the best teams in the competition.

0: good footy and they came up against a quality side. Nah, they're going to be on this week, that's for sure. They clearly prioritise defending the Shield, and yeah, it's going to be scenes up there in Northland, man. The Shield has taken over that town, as it does everywhere it goes, and they've made it their priority to defend it, and I think they will defend it against Waikato too. I thought Waikato had been really good this year, but Canterbury made a bit of a statement in bouncing back and beating them last week, and I think Northland will be too strong at home.
1: Once again, Waikato may have had one eye on this game when they were playing Canterbury last weekend. So when you look at it, Pity, the Taniwha, can they defend the Shield once again? As Ellie said, it's so good to see the Shield out in the provinces. You just see what it does for the local community, for the local economy. And wow, how many times has Semenov Stadium been packed in the last 10 years? That's what the Shield can do.
2: Oh, definitely. I think defence was optional in the first half against North Harbour, and then they decided to bring their big guns in and pretty much show them how good they can play, the Tunnies. But, I feel like they've got the team to hold on to the Shield against Waikato this week. It's been like you saw when Sammy Nock and Rehana and that came on, how important they are to their team and driving them around the right parts of the field. I think they've got a massive chance of retaining that for another week.
1: So you're happy to take the $1.45 currently on offer for Northland to beat Waikato this weekend?
2: Yes, but I wouldn't go for the $1.45.
1: Well, what do you go for the 12 and under?

Oh, we. Nice. The way that Northland defended that shield against Tasman a couple of weeks ago, I thought that was the marker to say, yep, this is, as Shirley mentioned, we want to keep this trophy here in the province right through till the end of the season.

0: MPC, seeing as there's no relegation, Surly?
1: I'd like to bring back the promotion relegation. I think that's the way to sort it, right? Have that game at the end of the season where the winners play to go up and the losers play to go down. I think that's the exciting way to do it. I used to love watching those games. But, yeah, since that isn't an option at the moment, it doesn't look like, yeah, what is the main punishment? Do you lose some home games next year? Do you start on a negative amount of competition points? Do you play the second to last team for the Wooden Spoon Bowl and then you just get a public humiliation? What's the way to go forward with this one? I think promotion relegation, bringing that back, is the best way to do it.
2: Yeah, I agree. But it's, if you're the bottom,
0: yes,
2: you just get demoted.
0: Oh, there's no game between the bottom of the NPC and the top of the second division. It's just a straight swap.
2: No, I think if you're, say you finish second to last,
0: yeah,
2: the other ones they have to fight for that next, whether they stay in Africa. If you're bottom, if you're at the bottom of the table, you automatically go down. So one and two from, one automatically goes up.
0: From the second division.
2: And two goes and plays the second to last for promotion relegation.
0: Oh, okay. So it's possible that two teams might go down. One team, the last place team, definitely goes down. Mm. And then the second to last team has to play off against the second place team from the second division. And the winner of that goes to the NPC or remains in the NPC or gets promoted.
2: Or
0: if
2: we were to start earlier.
0: Yes, yeah.
2: With preseason games, those kind of like a trial to see if you can go back up or stay in the NPC. Because we do it here in Wellington with the school secondary schools. So the top four get to stay in the Premier One.
0: Yeah.
2: And then there's six spots that are up for grabs. And you've got to play three or four games to stay in the, or to make it into the Premier One.
0: That's at the beginning of the season.
2: At the beginning of the season.
0: So the top four from last season, boom, they don't have to do anything.
2: They don't have to play preseason games to stay in Premier One.
0: And then what, the other six teams, do they play each other or just like a...
2: No, they organise it so that those that aren't quite... that are been in the second, Premier 2,
0: yeah,
2: they've got to play against them.
0: Okay, right.
2: So if you lose against them and you win two or three... or it all counts to points. So if
0: and how many games?
2: I think it's four.
0: Four games. And then, like, I guess the top six teams... with the points, go and join the four teams that are already there.
2: In the Premier One. So something like
0: and
2: that.
0: And then the season starts proper.
2: Yeah.
0: Oh, I didn't know that. Oh, that's not too bad, actually. You could have something like what they have in the English Premier League where what they have playoffs at the top of the championship to see. I think the top two teams go up automatically.
2: Mm.
0: And then third, fourth, fifth, and sixth. Third will play sixth, fourth will play fifth, and then the winners of those two games will play against one another, and then that team will then join the top two teams to go up. But, yes, I think promotion relegation...
2: it has to come back.
0: It can be a cruel thing, but also for those teams that get the opportunity to go up, can be a massive, massive game. Oh, no, like it. Right, let's move on to a wee bit of betting now, Surly. Look, we don't know the All Black team at the moment, but in terms of that, what's your winning team and margin bet for the fourth test in Baltimore between South Africa and New Zealand?
1: You've got to be patriotic, don't you? I'll go All Blacks 1-12.
0: Surly's going All Blacks 1-12.

0: at $3.80. Okay.
1: 1 to 10.
0: Yeah. Yeah. There. All breaks 1 to 10, 380. You okay with that? No, well, you're not, because you're going 13 and over.
1: Boom, bang. Easy peasy. Yeah. That's how you say it.
0: Surly, no Adi Savia to score the first try for the All Blacks this weekend?
2: No.
0: Where are you looking? Are you taking a Wallace Atiti off the back of the scrum, or are you looking somewhere else?
2: I'm going to take a Cam Roygaard support line.
0: Ooh.
2: He's been accused of all sorts at the moment in the media, so I think he makes a statement, scores early and does the shush celebration.
0: What the? Well. First try score?
1: Suffolk.
0: Ooh. Oh, 5 metre scrum, 5 metre line out.
1: They carry that allowed Ardy to score his first try. I mean, that was me, and I seen him running like that. Him or Malcolm Marks, fucking matter. I fucking shit myself. How do you think a bloody back that's going to be at the edge of the lineout feels?
2: It's a fair point.
0: So we've got Cam Roygaard here. We've got Asafo Omoore there.
1: Go on, pick your wingers.
0: Yeah, Will Jordan. Well, does he score?

0: like, is it 69 from 70 games or something like that? He's only one try off from averaging a try a game after playing 60 or 70 tests.
1: So we're well and truly off of our mark of how many tries he was going to finish with for the year.
0: What did we say? Not that many.
1: We were about six off the record.
0: Oh, yeah, true.
1: I think I might have been fourth in... Was it Steve?
0: Yeah, it would have been Steve.
1: I think he might have been eight or something like that.
0: Well, just goes to show, trust in Will Jordan and get the job done. Anytime try scorer, can you find someone else in that pack to score a try, Surly?
2: Yeah, this is where you go Wallace for me. Him or Luckeye. I think both of them devastating with ball in hand.
3: What's the point in that, man? You know when you go to these things and you make the effort to fly, you're meant to get tickets and then go to the game as well, eh?
0: Yeah, couldn't do it. So. I'll be at full-time bar, so I know they'll have a packed house there. Yeah. I'm looking forward to it and hoping for a good result and the guys can get the next week off and just head straight to the preliminary final. The Dolphins will be very, very tough, but this is a Warriors side that has been through a whole lot this season. Injuries have not affected them as they may have a few seasons ago. They really do have a lot of cover across the board. So looking forward to that. Last time I looked, they were $1.45, the Warriors. And I think the Dolphins are out at $2.80. So
2: I've got to say, I'm looking forward to the 9 a.m. kickoff on Sunday morning too. It's going to be nice to not have to set the alarm again. Like, there's something nostalgic about the first couple times, but that one on Sunday, I was just like, man, bring on these 9 a.m. kickoffs.
0: Yeah, that's tough. Yeah, it's tough. It's in no man's land when the kickoff is, 3 o'clock in the morning. That's really tough. So what are you up to? You got We're almost into golf season.
1: Yeah, well, my son's supposed to have a golf lesson on Sunday, but we'll be heading to Palmerston North for a mini league tournament. Coaching is a Māori league tournament, or team, I should say. They had a game on the weekend. It was a battle of the Maunga between us and Te Aroha. And
0: where's Te Aroha? Are they up Levinway?
1: No. Te Aroha is in Waifetu.
0: Oh, right.
1: Rugby league club. So, yeah, the kids are prepping for their Māori league tournament at the end of the month, which I won't be there and I'm supposed to be coaching.
0: Oh, dear.
1: Dad's in Japan.
0: Again.
1: Yeah, again.
0: Wow. Te Aroha. So they must be right next door to Randwick then.
1: Not quite, but kind of.
0: Oh, okay. No.
1: But, yeah, just that.
0: Cool. Beautiful. Well, might see Surly on the weekend. Don't know. Like I say, when I get on the plane, I turn right. When Surly gets on, he turns left. Just the way it is.
1: But he also goes to the game, eh? Doesn't just
0: go to the game as well.
3: Yeah, I turn left to go to the stadium, not on the plane, mate. Come on.
0: Righty-ho. That's it again for us here on the Pick and Go. We'll be back again next week. And when we have a little review of the fourth and final test between the Springboks and the All Blacks, have another look at the NPC, and we might throw a little league snippet in there as well. But in terms of this week, thanks to Pity for joining me here in our makeshift studio. Thanks to Surly for joining us from his studio up in Auckland. And thanks to you guys for tuning in. We'll be back in 7 days' time with another edition of the Pick and Go.

0: 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This is Six Again on Sport Nation.
1: We're into the last regular round of the season. Again, some real highlights from last week, some really lows as well, yes. But it's been a fantastic season and I'm looking forward to this week.
2: Absolutely. Big results from the weekend just gone, and everyone will be playing for something, whether it be for themselves or for the club or to better position themselves in the final spot. This is the round you will not want to miss.
1: Absolutely. So before we do get into it and the review, let's have a look back at the highlights.
3: Nice pass. Bursting through is Baker. Shakira Baker. Hufanga. She won't blow that one. Nelly Hufanga. In to score a terrific try. Now a little gas shown by Taylor. Another brilliant try in this game. Individual brilliance this time.
4: Ford goes from dummy half, drops it back into Masters, who puts on the footwork and steamrolls straight into the middle of the park for the Roosters' defence. He's still working on it. She'll get there, Masters. Ashley Masters. Aiken to Kelleher. She puts on some footwork. Offload to Soraya Parkey. Makes it look easy. And Parkey goes over.
3: Nice ball. And charging onto it is Lucy

0: Upton, Jinx, back on the inside, Tamika Upton finds the offload, Lauren Dam comes to the fullback, and Dam, has she got there? She has, she's reached over.
1: Jesse Southwell.
0: She got another one from the sideline, oh, Jesse. Yes, Anderson across to the Dragons left, Ray, Hopkins, O'Brien, Sisoka, she's got one, Janae Sisoka. Playing for the first time against Brisbane.
2: Now they go left. And Sarko will get it away to Chapman over the 30, over the 20. There's nobody in front of Jamie. And she'll come around and put that down right beside the post. Wow.
3: Has her two big front rolls on the outside. And Boss Kapua just bullies her way over the line. Rachel Pearson for the win. On the siren. And the Eels have got it. The Eels win it on the buzzer.
4: And we are joined by superstar Tegan Levi with what she's been doing in the NRL, switching over from the Sevens. Thank you, Tegan, for joining us. Firstly, I've got to ask you, how are you feeling after that nasty head knock over the weekend?
5: Thanks for having me. I'm feeling okay. It probably looks worse than it actually is. But, yeah, I've got to go through a few more protocols today and tomorrow to make sure that I'm okay to play this weekend. But hopefully all goes well and I'm playing.
4: What's the chances? Are we 90% to see Tegan out there?
5: I would like to say you are, yeah. I've passed some HIAs, which is good. So just got to do the last little things to make sure that the NRL are happy with me to play. So, yeah, 90%, let's say.
6: I'm guessing that the club will be putting you on a little scooter to speed up that recovery time, mate, because you have been deadly on the field this season. Your breakout season, first season with the NRLW, you've been an absolute superstar, as Pip has already mentioned. But how have you found the switch to the NRLW? We've seen a couple of, you know, these seven stars coming through and just taking this sport like duck to water.
5: Yeah, I did all the hard work before I crossed. I was doing Zoom calls and making sure that it was as seamless as it could be. I didn't want to come across and embarrass myself, was my wording. I wanted to come across and make sure that people knew who I was for who I am. So, it's been a bit challenging. It's very structured compared to Sevens, and I've had to adapt to be able to create space for someone else rather than take the space myself. So, yeah, still learning that a bit, but loving the challenge each and every day.
6: You can see that skill coming in, and we see this with the Sevens players in particular. It's explosive, it's fast, and you've put that on show. I want to hear a little bit about your halves pairing with your mate Lauren, because you two are an absolute force to be reckoned with in the competition, and you just seem to be getting it right week after week.
5: Yeah, I think I'm pretty lucky to have Loz. She's obviously played at quite high levels in the NRLW, and she's known as the ice woman with certain things like kicking field goals in the last minute when they need points. So she's a leader out on the field, and I'm very lucky to have her because it feels like she just controls everything and I get to just play the footy and do what I do best. And I think we can work together more, being able to link up on the field, not just have a right side and a left side. I think that can be the next step in our connection together. But yeah, being paired with her, she's made it really easy to come across, and made it easy to understand the different roles and the different situations in a game.
4: And your Sevens speed was obviously going to translate pretty well, but

0: and understanding that you've got to check the lead before you can get to the next person. So, yeah, that's been my hardest thing at the moment, is just understanding that. But I think I've taken that challenge really well, and I'm making sure that if I do put a hit on, I'm doing it properly and putting them back on their bum. And, yeah, making sure that I'm making the right decision and the right reads.
1: Well, we talk... mentioned about your attacking and that explosiveness and that speed, but you talk about that defense. You've got a 94% tackle efficiency, which shows you do take all facets of the game very, very seriously. I wanted to know about being in this competition, staying in the same country, because obviously in sevens you're traveling around, making pit stops around the world, and with this sport you can stay home. I know that you have to travel around Australia, obviously, but how has that been for you in your game to have a little bit more, I suppose, settle and not have to worry about long haul flights, being abroad, those different conditions that you don't need to experience in the NRLW?
0: Yeah, I've always said that your body's your toolbox. I think you can't actually play footy without having a healthy body. So, yeah, it's made a huge difference not getting, like, 15-hour flights, not changing the time difference. It's been an advantage to me being able to be home with my support crew who have, like, been with me through thick and thin and helped me get to where I am today. So, yeah, it's been such a surreal moment being able to put on the Gold Coast jersey where I grew up and represent my family who have helped me get to where I am today. I think it just proves that it's not just my hard work, it's the support system around me. So, yeah, I'm such a homebody. I love it. My partner's in Sydney, which sucks, but other than that, I have all my support crew with me, and yeah, it's been such an advantage, and I've been able to, you know, be in my comfort zone throughout this whole journey.
2: And just on, you know, you say your family's around, can you talk to us about your connection through rugby league with your dad, and then obviously I know you wanted to rep Gold Coast because of that?
0: Yeah, Dad played a little bit for Manly. Don't know how many first grade games he played, but he played a little bit. But yeah, growing up on the Gold Coast, I just wanted to give back to my community. Being a Miami high school student and a Broadbeach state school student, I just wanted to prove that, you know, if you put the hard work in, you can play for your state and your community where you grow up and that you're passionate about. And yeah, Mum played for New South Wales in netball, so totally opposite codes, which I started off with netball as well. But yeah, league's been in the family for quite

0: quite a lot. Like, if the door opens and the opportunity becomes available, I'll let my managers sort that out. But, I want to keep playing good footy for the Gold Coast Titans. You know, the work's not done yet. It's actually starting time to get to business now. This is when it matters the most. And, I would love to play next year, and I'm not going to shut that door. And if that opportunity arises to play any more league, I would love to. But, that's not for me to deal with. And I just want to keep focusing on my footy right now. And I have always said that another Olympics, if I won a gold medal there, that would be my ultimate dream come true. That means I've won everything that you can in sevens, and that would be just a surreal moment. And I would love that. But if the door opens and I have the chance to, then I'll chat to my managers and let them know how I'm feeling.
1: On the note of sevens, Tegan, what's it been like coming up against your sevens teammates Soraya Paki and Maddie Ashby in a different code and for the opposite teams?
0: I still think of them as my teammates, so I actually don't like it. having Soraya in the first game, I know her pretty well, so it was nice to have her against me for the first game, because I knew what she's like best at and what I probably could get her at. So that was nice to have her there. And then having Maddie Ashby again in midway through the season, I think she started cramping and I was stressing that she got injured or something, because I still obviously care about them so much. But it's great to see that the cross coders have made a difference in this game. It shows that, you know, if sevens and 15s and league can all work together, then it grows the women's space and the women's sport, and it helps in such a massive way for the female pathways. And it just shows that we can play multiple sports, because we're not lucky enough to be full-time in all of those codes. And we don't get paid and get the recognition that we deserve.
2: Say it louder.
1: Preach.
0: So, I think it's great to see that when they do work together, it shows just how good the female space can be.
3: Absolutely.
1: And when you played against the Warriors, there was a moment I saw and I had to laugh, because when you came out of nowhere to stop Stacey Walker in her tracks, you came from behind her and tackled her. Was that the Australia-New Zealand Sevens rivalry shining through?
0: I'd have to say 100%. I kind of got that feeling when we actually versed the Warriors. It felt like an Australian-New Zealand kind of rivalry. I felt like I was being targeted quite a lot that game. I still say to today, it's pretty disappointing to see them not in the top six, because I thought they were one of the hardest contenders this year. Maybe because I was being targeted, and maybe it is that Australia-New Zealand rivalry, but I thought that they were such a tough competitors in the competition, and they have some strike players out there that can break away a game. So it's upsetting not seeing them there, but hopefully next year that they can be there.
2: Absolutely. And I have to ask you too, because we've had a couple of people say this, can you tell us what you're like out on the field? I've heard you're quite vocal.
0: Once I cross the white line, I'm very like, you're not my mate, like we're not friends. Maybe a different story when we like get off the field, but I'm there to compete. I'm a very hard competitor, and I want to make sure that I'm putting my best foot forward. So

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9: And from Tegan Levi, we are now joined by Shannon Mato from the Broncos. Kia ora, Shannon. Thank you for giving us your time. I want to ask you first, how have you found being back in the NRLW after becoming a mum?
10: Yeah, I found it really challenging at first. I didn't know if I was going to be able to return back to NRLW just because of the changes that I've had. But I think I just had a lot of support around me, and I asked for help, and yeah, just kind of trusted the process along the way. And here I am playing back in the NRLW.
9: Has it changed the way you look at the NRLW a little bit and how you play your game?
10: I think... My main focus was just returning and trying to balance motherhood and playing the sport. I had to relearn and rebuild a lot of things and kind of take it week by week. But yeah, definitely, I think having the support for women is amazing, because I know that I have played with some women before who sacrificed all the years to not have babies, and now that we can have babies and return back to sport, it just shows that, yeah, we can still do it. So, yeah, very grateful that I didn't have to do it alone and that we had that support. And

0: he can do whatever he puts his mind to, and that we can do both. I think we're breaking the stigma around women having to just stay home, and that's what they should be doing. But I think we're changing that narrative now and showing that we can do both and it's not selfish.
1: Oh, we all wish we could stay home. all wish we could stay home with our babies.
2: Yeah, you're right. But you got to go out there and you're doing a brilliant job with the Broncos as a mother and a player. And I want to ask you about the team. Obviously, you had those games where you fell off a little bit. What was the message from Scott Prince? Because you've really turned it back around these last weeks.
0: Yeah, I think just trusting our processes. I think, you know, as we're showing, we're good in like patches. There's really, really great moments, but it's just knowing how to play that full 70. And I think our effort is there. I don't think there's any complacency. I just think sometimes the harder we try, the worse it gets at times. and you can tell we've got strike players across the whole board. I think it's just bringing that together and just fine tuning some things and just trusting when we stick to our processes, we're lethal. As soon as we go outside of that, that's when it starts to break down. But I think the main message was we got to do the hard stuff. Once we do that, you know, lay the platform and take the hard carries and hard stuff is just holding the ball, the boring stuff. Once we do that, then earn the right and then we can play. So I think it's just, I think for us, it's just being patient. If anything, yeah.
1: And it's really easy to say, you guys aren't doing this and you guys aren't doing that and you're not hitting that target. But a lot of it is to do with, you know, the level of competition that is really growing in 2026. These teams that, you know, at the beginning you'd never would think that they've done as well as they have this year. But that level has really come up. And, you know, the Broncos are a very proud team, one of the originals, that are needing to evolve and progress with this game. So how much is on the leaders, you know, to step up and help lead this side to greatness where we know the Broncos traditionally do stand?
0: Yeah, we always said that everyone wants to play their best against the Broncos because we have that that title of professionalism, great premiership winners. And I think what we had said to the leaders is that we need to step up. So the leaders are here and that we can't let them carry everything. So we need everyone else to do their job. And so I think we're looking at each other that it doesn't take just the leadership group to do it. It takes all of us. And I think we know that now. And like you said, like, I love that the competition has gone greater. I don't want it to be boring. I do admit this is the toughest season that I've ever played, I think mentally, physically, you know, emotionally. And it just shows that I love that other teams are catching up because then it's going to give a good game. And obviously everyone is out to prove a point. So, one more round game and then into the finals. And, yeah, I reckon everyone's going to bring their best and I'm excited.
2: And you talk about one more round, Shannon. You're actually versing, of course, the Wahine Warriors this week. And I know you guys will be probably wanting to bring it home nicely to get that good spot on the table. But I'm sure the Wahs will be trying to end the season really good too. So it's going to be a good game.
0: Yeah, it's going to be a good matchup. We have a few girls that had left the Broncos and it's going to have that respect element where we want to play the best of, like, best footy as we can. But I definitely know that if we're talking about going into finals, we want to fine-tune some things. So we want to make sure that this is another preparation into the finals. And the Warriors ladies, they have done amazing. And I know that they want to go out and give back to their people and end on a high. So it's going to be a great game.
1: Look, something else that I've really liked seeing is you spending a bit of time in Kiwifern camp, because we know that you have spent a lot of time playing for Australia, putting on that gold jersey and have represented the game well, you know, in arguably the best women's team in the world. And now to have an opportunity to be, you know, considered for Kiwiferns and the World Cup, what does that mean to you? Being from, you know, born in Whangarei, Māori in your blood, representing New Zealand on a world stage like that.
0: Yeah, I think it's huge. I never thought in my whole career that I'd be given the opportunity to switch allegiance. I think back for me, back then it was, you know, showing respect to my mum, her bringing us us kids over here for better opportunities. And I was glad that I was able to showcase that and still hold my father's last name at a high level. And because of the rules changing, I didn't hesitate once to return back home. And I hope and fingers crossed that I get selected to be in that

0: team. I get emotional every time that this topic gets brought up because it's like a missing piece. And I guess, yeah, I think that's a story for when my son grows up, that I can, I guess, show him the connection of back at home. But I think I've got so much pride for our people back at home. And I think that it looks different for us over here in Australia. And yeah, that's why I'm so grateful for the game of rugby league, because I'm able to return home no matter where I am. And yeah, I just hope that I get to put that black jersey on and represent.
1: Do you feel that perhaps that could be kind of a missing piece, that connection part of it? You've done, you know, great things in your NRLW career, played against some of the best that the game will ever have to offer, but this is something you haven't done, and that connection to home, is that the missing piece for you?
0: Yeah, I've had a bit of Māori All-Stars, and, you know, that had some areas where I think it got taken away from the New Zealand girls and the opportunity, but now that we've got Warriors, we've got Māori All-Stars, and now we've got Kiwi Ferns, we can't hide from the fact that a lot of New Zealanders come over to Australia for better opportunities, and I guess it's another pathway for not only back at home but for Māoris here and New Zealanders here in Australia. And I'm just grateful that when I went into Kiwi Ferns camp, there wasn't any bitterness. It was full arms and really welcoming, and I was really glad that I felt really accepted to know that I can still come home.
2: Absolutely.

0: Titans. How cool will that be to come back in the Kiwis jersey and play together there next to each other representing your country?
1: Yeah, she's amazing. She's one of the people that, why I say that the Gold Coast Titans, I think when you have a leader like that, you want to follow into her footsteps, and I'll be happy to, if given the chance, to follow in her footsteps again. She's amazing. She's someone that is so selfless and doesn't like all the recognition. She hates being talked about, not sure why, but she's just an amazing

0: Let's say you are in the grand final. Who do you want to be versing? Do you want to be playing the Roosters, or do you want to be up against your old club in the Titans?
1: It's so funny. I think I've been asked this question many times. I think it both really stands out to me. You know, yeah, I don't know. I like both. Whoever comes, I just want to win the premiership.
2: Very fair political enough. Answer.
3: Yeah, great question, guys. Great question.
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0: probably is coming down to a little bit of that, isn't it, for Karen Murphy, where she might be saying, because, I mean, listening to the press conference, you know, Karen said, I think it's a Category 1. Mm. And, of course, that would be a mandatory 11 days. I did a lot of research into this. Apparently, if she does still get away with the concussion protocols, even though it's Category 2, she doesn't have to stand down for the 11 days. But I find it's a bit of a grey line for me. Like, if you get an HIA, you fail it, you can't come back onto the field. We're supposed to be, you know, really big on the brain injuries and looking after these players. I think she should sit out personally because, like you, she doesn't need to be there. Mm,
1: she doesn't need her. And that's just kudos to the team and the depth and the beautiful way they've been playing all season. I think that even though this is the game of the round, I think they beat the Knights quite handedly, if not single-handedly. But I think rest up. Come back in and be there for the team when they need you the most.
0: And whether she's there or not, if they really do beat the Knights, because at the end of the day, if they played like they did last week, the Knights, they are a good side, right? I mean, they have won premierships themselves.
1: Yes.
0: If they can really take it to them and put 20 on them, say, then I think they are truly the team that can push the Roosters.
1: Titans?
0: Mm-hmm.
1: Yeah, 100%. I think, I'm no disrespect to the Knights, but I really don't think this game matters for the Titans and their projection going into the finals. They've all but being in the first position are

0: can
1: beat them. We just
0: beat
1: did
0: the
1: it.
0: Top, because the Knights haven't beaten any team in the top six, and that's including the Warriors.
1: Great stat.
0: You know, they've only beaten Eels, Sharks, Cowboys and Bulldogs. So it's a bit of a smokescreen over the last couple of weeks because they haven't been playing those top teams, which is quite fortunate for them. But Titans is a big game for round 11, obviously. But if they could get a win over the Titans, that gives them every confidence in the world. And so I agree with you there. They will not want the Knights to have that.
1: No, they will not. It's a game that you must watch, and it actually rounds out our program too on Sunday at 3:45, so make sure you tune into that. The Knights, fifth place, taking on the second place Titans.
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7: We have to talk about the Warriors playing the Broncos. They've got to go across to the Broncos' home ground. It'll be quite interesting and I think a bit of a homecoming for the likes of Gail when she was on. You know, she said she misses a few of her teammates, Millie there, obviously, and Stacey. But they also know the ins and outs of the Broncos and it'll be great to see, you know, what they can kind of tell the team what to look out for and hopefully shut them down.
8: Yeah, and after a season under their belt, because, of course, they had the preseason match in Christchurch where, you know, that didn't go to plan. But at the same time, there was no Millie there. There was no Stacey there. Gail was, you know, newly introduced to the team, as well as Netta. So it would be interesting with a season under their belts, combination somewhat progressing, developing, how they go this time around against them. The Warriors actually served the Broncos their first ever loss in the NRLW, you know. So we know
7: they can
8: that,
7: do it.
8: That history does say Broncos are human and the Warriors can beat them. But that's the only, the one and only time the Warriors have ever beaten them in 2019 in the season.
9: Interesting. And after team naming Tuesday, Ron did mention on, I think it was breakfast with Scotty and Izzy, that RP Nichols

0: because it's also about that leadership part too, right? When
1: it
0: you
1: is.
0: Talk about Gail losing her, you know, her wig kind of at, in that last game and throwing away a pass like that, you need that leadership to be supported as well as
1: you do. And I think on socials too, to me, she looks like she's struggling a little bit being away from home and what it takes to be over here. And, you know, as she said, coming home, you know, she has to watch her son, et cetera, on video and that. So there's a lot going on in the background there too. And you can kind of see that coming a little bit, I think, personally, onto the field and those connections.

0: Yes, she crosses a line and she brings a lot to the side. But if she's not performing there, blimmin, take her out.
1: Yep, I agree. And actually watch the space too on the reserves, because LaShawn Albert-Jones is in the reserves. Now, whether or not she gets a start, but she kicked last year. Mm. When Emily Curtin was out injured, she can kick goals. Right. And I just wonder if it's coming down to a close game again and we are losing by conversions, if Rom pulls that rein, chucks her out there and she converts.
0: Well, she better be kicking at training this week. That's all I'm saying. She better, yeah, and she better be on those wings.
1: And she's poor, and for her too, poor old Leigh, she only got one game and it was the first one against the season. So maybe he's gone, you know, she gets to finish out the season too. But then does that change the dynamic of the team again? And do you risk that?
0: Yeah, probably not. probably not. Just play your best. Play your best. You can always make the changes as the game goes on to adjust to what's in front of you.
1: Yeah.
0: You know, you can always change that up. So
1: absolutely.
0: And stop freaking out.
1: Yeah, and I think even if they were beaten by the Broncos, I mean, the Broncos are the reigning premiers. I think if they can still stick in there and not make it a big game, it's like Ron said on the radio, you know, you go back to the Titans and that probably hurts a little bit because of how close they finished, and now look where the Titans have gone.
0: Yes.
1: If they can at least, maybe they don't beat them, but if they can at least stick into that and not get blown out of the park, hold their heads high and show us what they can do next season.
0: This is exactly what, you know, what I feel the Raiders have done this season, where they have actually beaten the big teams. And weirdly enough, they lose against the bottom teams. Mm. Like, they prepare themselves for those big games and stepping up in those moments. And sometimes they're just off by maybe a try. And I agree with that. I absolutely agree with that philosophy to take that approach. Yeah.
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0: that 11,267 fans just went along. I think this is a brilliant job all around from those who got this job done. Congratulations to them. I always think that just opening a big stadium like that is a pretty costly exercise, isn't it?
1: Yeah.
0: Cost probably a pretty penny. So whoever wore that cost, because it was free entry, right? It was free entry.
1: Yeah. Yeah, I would imagine it would be New Zealand Football, right, with maybe a couple of sponsors try and make some of it back through your food and bev. But, yeah, it was brave call to go, hey, this is going to be free. Let's just get as many Christchurch football fans in as possible, regardless of if you're a Cashmere Tech fan or not.
0: Exactly, exactly. So probably cost a pretty penny to just open the door. A gem of an idea, bucking the modern-day trend, Ricardo, where football tries to squeeze every last penny out of the stakeholders in the game. And what I mean by stakeholders is us. So, yeah, really nice they sort of bucked the trend. So, but, you know, two thumbs up. And if I had, if I was from Southland, I'd put all three up.
1: Yeah. I'll leave that there. Nicely said, though. We saw, of course, Cashmere Tech were in both finals, the Kate Shepherd and the Chatham Cup. They came away without a pot, unfortunately, for them.
0: Yeah.
1: I do wonder, though, how many, you know, they obviously had a rivalry for a lot of years with Christchurch United, the home club of Steve Sumner, for a number of years. How many Christchurch United fans were along there hate-watching supporting Eastern Suburbs or Fencibles?
0: You might be right there. Speaking of hate-watching, Fencibles United, Rick, a club or an iteration of a club close to your heart.
1: Yeah, so when we were getting ready for the show, you said, where are Fencibles from? And they're from East Auckland.
0: Yeah, what suburb?
1: Yeah, the Howick sort of Pakuranga is kind of, I mean, the Howick Pakuranga Cricket Club is quite famous. It's one Katie Mills came out of there as well. But it used to be... Yeah, he did go all right. There used to be Howick AFC, who I played for as a junior, and Pakuranga Town as well. And it was quite a fierce rivalry, right? I remember going to games... Yeah. At William Green Domain, which was the Howick home ground, under lights on a Friday night, they'd often play games. And if you were playing Pakuranga Town on a Friday night under lights at William Green Domain, you'd get 3,000, maybe, something like that.
0: Oh, really?
1: Yeah, it was big, right? You'd get
0: That's a
1: big,
0: legit rivalry.
1: Yeah, it was proper rivalry. So it was funny when they decided. So you had the Swiss Made League that sat underneath the National League, and Howick could always finish about third or fourth or fifth, somewhere around there in the Swiss Made, never quite enough to get to the National League. Pakuranga Town were usually a little bit lower. They were sort of eighth, ninth, around that, sort of generally speaking, you know. And so they thought, well, when Mount Wellington started to get on the skids as a powerhouse, and they thought we could be the dominant football team in East Auckland, so we should merge. Problem was, there were a lot of people that didn't like that idea of the merger. And when they finally did the merger, which I'm talking early 90s at some point, and became Fencibles, half of the men's first team from Howick, who, because the rivalry is so big, went, we're not going to play with those guys, and left and went to Ellerslie.

0: used to play football with, a guy called Moose. His son was in the Fencibles team that won the Chatham Cup. So yeah, I suppose in the end it was a happy ending.
1: Yeah, good on them. Taking the lead, what half an hour into the contest. Kashmir Technical had their moment, didn't they, Rick? Around the hour mark as Murphy equalises, but a winner coming in the 80th minute. Not enough, and it's sort of, the pain for Kashmir

0: first half how good he is at striking the ball. Loskey does everything right bar finish. And it's Cavan Sullivan that rifles it into the bottom left-hand corner, and Philadelphia Union now.
1: It's got star quality written all over him, Daniel.
2: Yeah, for sure. It's hard to project these. Like, the Frittier doom was really big news.
1: Mm.
2: His career sort of ended up much ado about nothing. Sorry, terrible pun there.
1: That is a great pun.
2: With DC United, and then had a long career. Never really lived up to the hype. So hopefully Kevin Sullivan can touch that ceiling, because the ceiling is particularly high.
1: Yeah, it is. And I mean, he's showing it probably even more consistently than Freddie Adu did. But I think Freddie at 13 was probably a little bit too young. If I might be mistaken, but I think Kevin Sullivan's already been signed by Manchester City and is back on loan at Philadelphia Union. So that tells you a few things as well, Daniel.
2: Yeah. And, of course, when we refer to Adu at 13, he was signed by Nike at 13.
1: Yes, yeah, correct.
2: You know, a couple of years before he made his senior debut. So, yeah, good luck to Kevin. Look forward to following his career.
1: Now, we are going to have a look through some of the All Whites overseas and how they've got on over the weekend. Before we do that, though, Daniel, I think it's worth going to our quote of the week. From everybody's favourite former referee, would you say?
2: Well, for those who need to talk about football week in, week out, we love the bloke.
1: Mike, not as much as Mike Dean loved the bloke. Here is Mike Dean on Jamie Vardy's podcast, giving away a few trade secrets about what he used to do when he was refereeing games in the Premier League.
3: Love it. It used to be games we used to have. As I laugh, we used to say, right, we'll kick off now, right? See how long we can go without blowing a whistle. I've done that a few times in the Premier League, before VAR, obviously. When 20, 25 minutes, I'll blow on the whistle. If you tag it, let it go. And I used to do another thing with me on the Premier League. I used to stand in the centre circle and see how long I could stay in the centre circle before I had to leave. That was just me joking about. But the lads used to be on the night, so you can't. I said, I'll try it. See how I just like kind of run that, kind of go, but don't come out of it. Got about 15 minutes once in one game without leaving the centre circle.
4: Easy money.
1: 15 minutes without leaving the centre circle. That sounds like my latter career at Metro. I don't know about you, Daniel, but it's not great for a Premier League referee.
2: No, you can understand it. In the lower divisions of amateur football, there's some weird comments there, Rick. Weird comments. Why would you speak about this? And the fact that there were no follow-ups from the hosts to actually probe a little bit deeper. I guess if there was someone worth their salt on that front, it could have ended up like a chicken slaughterhouse where Mike Dean used to work before he turned professional. But to hear those comments about not blowing a whistle deliberately playing games is just very, very weird. Part of me doesn't know what to make of it, but I don't think it particularly helps current day referees, right? We often talk about the conspiratorial nature of a lot of fans out there. This just adds more fuel to the fire, doesn't it?
1: Yeah, 100% it does. I mean, and he has been lambasted left, right, and centre by the likes of the Talk Sports and the Suns and the Sky Sports UK's a lot of those pundits, who of course a lot of them would have been players that were playing in games controlled by Mike Dean, who was controversial. One of the things that I remember most about him was him celebrating a Spurs goal while he was refereeing, and he said afterwards that he was celebrating the fact that he had decided to let play go on after a foul and that he had been proved correct because they had scored from it. But that's not what it looked like on the field. And I know he's a Tranmere Rovers fan, so I don't doubt that he was actually a fan, but it just did not look good. Optics were terrible.
2: No, I can't wait for our digital team to

0: them promoted to the Premier League, and then they got lots of hidings under him, so he got the sack. Then he went to Rangers. That didn't work, and he got the sack. Now he's at Leicester saying they're going to have some honest conversations.
1: Oh, that's important to have honesty, Ricardo. honestly, Alex Paulson's in good form now, isn't he, Rick? He's had a number of good performances in his last three or four games, but most notably against... traditional giants of Scottish football, Rangers. He kept them out completely. Now, didn't he? Well,
0: nearly.
1: One went through. As Rangers won 1-0, but Paulson had a very, very good game, Ricardo, and actually kept this one close.
0: He did. He won man of the match for Motherwell, not man of the match overall, but man of the match for Motherwell. But, I mean, you know, you look at all the Opta stats, he was the second highest scoring player in the game outside of the man that did win it for Rangers, who was the goal scorer. So he's going well. I think he's got something like 5 clean sheets in 8 or 9 games now starting for Motherwell this season. So things going pretty well north of the border for Alex Paulson. Elsewhere, there was a bit of a key with Derby in the MLS with Finn Sermon and Michael Boxall, both centre-backs, both captains. Neither will be happy, I don't think, even though Portland won 5-4, 9 goals, and you got 2 centre-backs. I don't think either of them would have enjoyed that too much.
1: Matching yellows, 90 minutes, 5-4. And one says, gee, we were good defensively compared to your mob.
0: Only they didn't 4.
1: Exactly.
0: Yeah. Now, Joe Bell played 75 minutes in a 1-1 draw in the Norwegian top flight with Viking, but I think they're just 3 points off the top in that league after 19 games. But they'll have an eye on Stuttgart because they go there tomorrow or day after in the Champions League. It confuses me now that we've got Champions League over 3 days, but yet we get to see Joe Bell playing Champions League football this week too, Daniel.
1: Well, Viking should be used to being confused because they've got co-coaches.
0: Really?
1: It's quite an interesting setup there. Mm. Yeah, one looks after the attack, one looks after the defence. You know, fascinating guys, really interesting story.
0: The Minnesota that. Vikings.
1: The Bodø/Glimt had such a great Champions League run last season, and these guys theoretically are better, right, being the champions.
0: Mm, yeah, exactly. So it'll be interesting to see how they go. Something else that I thought was worth mentioning is Ben Old, who did start the season off, out of the squad, is back in the Saint-Étienne squad, and he got in there for a 3-1 win against Montpellier. He played like the last half hour or so off the bench, but it's 5 straight wins, 5 points clear at the top of Ligue 2 in France for Ben Old Saint-Étienne as well, which is good news. Daniel, good to see him back on the park.
1: They are absolutely humming along, Rick. Their goal difference is plus 12 after 5 games. If you actually then add the goal difference of teams 2, 3, 4, and 5, you still don't get plus 12. I think that's called domination early.
0: Yeah, very, very much.

0: For over 20 years, Seton Park in the heart of the Waikato has been caring for mares and foals through every stage of the breeding season. Because we don't stand stallions, there's no pressure to make breeding decisions before you're ready. We simply foal your mare, care for her and her foal, and give you the time and freedom to decide what comes next. 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

0: a penalty in the 94th minute. He stepped up and it was saved. The rebound sort of spat back into his vicinity, but Mark Barata was quickest to it. Now, have you seen why, Rick? Because there's been quite the furor in Spain about this. Because, you know, on the pro-Real Madrid side, people were arguing he had illegally encroached into the area. But if you watch the still images, Rick, his body's past the line, but his foot's not on the ground. So he's timed it absolutely perfectly, and he's admitted to the press that this manoeuvre was entirely rehearsed and premeditated, and he'd actually studied the rule book with a referee friend of his. Oh, and I love this act of ingenuity, and it literally that half a yard has saved his side and given them 3 points against Real Madrid,
1: which is fantastic. I'll wait for the Madridistas to come out and say it's more proof of the referees conspiring against us as a result, because they do love that sort of thing. I did see that Vinny Jr. got carded in that game for telling the referee to put his hand down, because Vinny Jr. was arguing with the referee put his hand up like calm down, and he's like, no, you put your hand down, don't put your hand up to me. So the referee went, no, you know what, have a yellow card. And then Vinny had a cry about it in the media, the press conference afterwards, which is amazing.
0: Wow, yeah, true to form.
1: True to form, mate, true to form.
0: Hey, who's your tip? Who are you liking for the Champions League this season?
1: You know what, I know it's probably slightly boring, but I'm going to go Barcelona. And I'm going to say Barcelona because they've signed Rodri now, which means they've got the entire Spain midfield that just won the World Cup. Now, I know the midfield at PSG have got very good as well, but I just think Barcelona have just got too much. PSG haven't really added anything from last year. I mean, Barcola's obviously gone to Liverpool, and so they feel, while they might not be a whole lot weaker, that is a big piece. You know, he was one of sort of four guys that rotated in that front three. So I think maybe Barcelona are going to edge it this season. What about you, Daniel?
0: I think Barcelona's a really good shout, Rick, at Betcher. I think the second favourites behind the aforementioned PSG. But it's been an odd off-season. They wanted to bring in a number nine. They'd lost Robert Lewandowski. They lost Ferran Torres, who's gone to PSG. I think combined, those two guys had, 47 goals last season? So what do? They come out and just smoking everyone in Spain. It's incredible how many goals they've scored through the first four games of the season. So they are flying. And a couple of years ago, Rick, they probably should have got past Inter in the semi. Was it the semi? I think it might have been. And should have got through to the final. So I think they've actually suffered and it probably taken a bit out of them. But of course, PSG going for three in a row. It's mind-boggling to think, but they've got every chance, you would think. And of course, Arsenal. You've got to mention Arsenal going so close last time out. And they look a little bit different this season, Rick. Am I going to find my colleague actually paying Arsenal a compliment today?
1: But you are, actually, because they've been playing some really good football. You know, we were calling them the North London Stoke City, or, well, the Royal We. They were very much set-piece FC, you know. I think they scored 24% of their goals from set-pieces last season. But they seem to be playing with a bit more openness and a bit more freedom. And, you know, having a fit Kai Havertz and a fit Martin Odegaard, maybe it gives them a bit more confidence to be a little bit more free-flowing. But, no, yeah. they've looked really, really good. Arsenal. So, I mean, I wouldn't roll them out either. Only thing I would say is that, and, you know, I'm not calling Ligue 1 or La Liga a farmer's league or anything, but it does feel like it is more attritional playing week in, week out in the Premier League than it is in Spain or in France or in Germany, for that matter.
0: So Arsenal have got Napoli. Napoli are struggling at the start of the Serie A season, so I'd expect the winning form to carry on. But you're so right about Odegaard and Havertz. Odegaard scores in that win against Chelsea, and we'll talk more about the EPL. But Odegaard, that's the second goal of the season. He

0: turn it up and play it loud.
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0: passes, how many touches, how many times someone gave away the ball, how many times they completed a successful dribble or whatever. How do you record the assist that Kai Havertz got for the second goal when he didn't actually touch the ball? Because that dummy deserves an assist even though he didn't touch the ball, but I just don't know that you can give him one.
1: Yeah, I know exactly what you mean. It's a joy to watch, isn't it, Rick? And it shows us the confidence for which he is currently playing with, which that's why I'm so confident he's going to have a great season. He tried a dummy earlier in the game, didn't he? And it didn't quite work. So it just shows how emboldened he is right now. But it is beautiful. And Odegaard then hammers it home. So, yeah, that was really pretty. The other game, he asked me what stood out. Maybe not the prettiest game, but I'm just quite fascinated by this Hull City story. They sit third on the ladder after 3 weeks behind Arsenal, Man City and all. How the all has that happened, I would argue, is they've beaten Sunderland by 1-0 to continue this great start. Again, no irony lost to me. Sunderland were in their shoes last season, right? They were the bolters out of the blocks, having been promoted from the championship and sort of all the tipsters who had them going straight back down, me included, Rick. And how did that work out? Well, Sunderland finished in the qualification for Europe spots. Can Hull do the same? 7

0: unlucky on that front, mate. You mentioned Manchester United, Everton United. Everton came from behind twice in this game, and I've got to say, you know, as a United fan, disappointed at the result, thought we'd get the win there. But both Everton goals were fantastic, particularly the second one from Ainsley Maitland-Niles, who's been ex-Arsenal player, who's been in Lyon playing in France for the last 3 years. He absolutely smoked that. It was a world lead to concede in the 96th minute to drop points. And part of me goes, well, sometimes though, you just got to wear those. But yeah, disappointing from a United point of view. But man, Everton looked like they might have some goals in them.
1: Yeah, which is surprising considering in the hours after we finished recording last week, we sort of got a head around the Florian Balogun saga. They missed out on signing him, leaving themselves dreadfully short, but it helps when a fullback bangs it into the top corner. I thought United were pretty plotting an attack, Rick, and I thought big Ben Sheshko sort of saved you with that late header, but it wasn't to be. But you're right, you just got to tip your cap to the new Everton signing to level it up in the 96th minute. But you know, maybe the shine's coming off on your illustrious manager.
0: Well, with three games in, mate, we'll have to see. I mean, this is coming from a man a man who supports Liverpool, who have been second best in two of their three games so far, but managed to get two draws.
1: Come on, jeez, but jeepers, go look at the numbers what they did against Newcastle.

A rural rugby legend. Nominate someone who goes above and beyond for their club to be in to win a club upgrade worth over 50k with Farmlands. Rural rugby legends are those trusted people who show up every time in any weather. They get stuck in, not for the glory, but simply because the club needs it. 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

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R18. Daniel, last weekend, I got the big donut. I had Ipswich to score first against Liverpool because Liverpool had conceded first two games of the season. Didn't happen, of course. I had Haaland to get two or more against Kov. He got one, and you probably should have had more, but didn't come in. And then I had Forrest to win 2-0 against Spurs. Well, I reckon they should have won 2-0, as we've already talked about. That goal,

5 minutes of a game and they need to score. So I think João Pedro will do that against Hull. And then in the Manchester derby, City gave up a few chances to Coventry on the weekend. They don't look that solid defensively, and United have been conceding as well, but also scoring. So both teams to score at $1.44. Those are my three. Whatever you do this weekend, good luck on the punt. 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R18, this is the Studs Up podcast. We'll be back next week.

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0: Kia ora, bonjour, and welcome to another edition of the Fight Club podcast. You are here with Stephen Foote and my trusty sparring partner, Brad Lewis. We have another banquet of bloodiness to bring you this week. And of course, we're starting off with UFC Paris. Rough day for Mr. Dan Hooker. We're going to have a chat to one of the most hallowed guests we've had on the podcast, I'd say, to date, Brad. The one and only Jai Oppertaia, one of the hottest prospects in global boxing. Fantastic sit down with him to talk about everything from his goals, a bit of David Nika, huge fight coming up this weekend for him against Noel Michalian on the Conor Benn and Ryan Garcia card. So that is one to hang around for, and we'll close out by having a look ahead at UFC Noche and also some of the other goings-on in the world of the UFC, including UFC 332, which I would say has divided fan opinion, but I would say most of the fan opinion is in one direction entirely. Brad, how are you?
1: Good.

0: looking second best from the minute that fight started. Every single kick was checked. I don't think he landed clean. And I don't know about you, but I got a little bit of Anderson Silva vibe from Parnas. Do you remember, like, Anderson for the first minute and a half would literally throw nothing. And he would seek distance and timing. And there was a point, I think about the 2 minute mark, so 30 seconds before the knockout, where you could just see Parnas pull the lever and change a gear and started to throw with more force and picked up the pace, moved forward. And once he landed that lever kick, he just, like, damn, was done. And then there was a massive left hook that came in off the back of it. And look, I've seen a lot of pundits come out and criticize Dan for accepting a gatekeeper role, but maybe that's just where Dan is, man. And, like, Dan had to take this fight. It was a great fight for Dan to take, because if he wins, he takes all of that hype with him. And you know, yep, now he sits in a spot where he's going to have to fight up-and-coming dudes. He's going to become like the new Tony Ferguson, the Matt Brown. Like, we've all seen those classic gatekeeper fighters that have kept divisions alive for many a time. And Guy Havout, host of Drive, said to me during the week, so that's Dan Hooker done, right? And I'm like, nah, he's got 3-4 fights left on his deal.
1: Yeah, three fights, I believe.
0: And he is a guy that will have that Tony Ferguson long leash. Tony Ferguson lost the last 6 or 7 fights of his career, right? Like, Dan Hooker is in that realm where I think he's probably got another 2 losses before the UFC would even consider cutting him. And by that time, he'll be on the last fight of his deal.
1: He's going to go out on his own shield, Mr. Dan Hooker. Like, he's going to fight as long as he wants. He's one of the UFC's favorites, absolutely. But, you know, you could have been forgiven. You absolutely were forgiven for thinking that, you know, Saladin might have struggled against a guy like Dan. It was a true test. And what we've seen from these guys coming across from other divisions over the last couple of years, I mean, you're right to be skeptical. And, you know, you made a big, I wouldn't say song and dance, but you highlighted the difference in resumes between the two. And obviously, you know, pretty jarring, the two of them, even if Dan was coming off a couple of losses, first three-fight losing streak of his career. But Saladin, I mean, you could not have scripted a better UFC debut.
0: No.
1: I can't recall a guy who's landed and the stocks have just instantly skyrocketed like that off the back of one performance. And you mentioned just checking the leg kicks. He was able to check those and just keep walking forward, just apply that pressure on Dan. And man, I mean, that liver kick. Oh, you just love them, Dan. That's one of my favorite. One of my favorite finishing. It wasn't, you know, the finishing blow. Per se, in this one, but it was the beginning of the ending, wasn't it?
0: It was the start of the end.
1: Yeah.
0: Well,

0: Pimblett Max Holloway fight or a Paddy Pimblett Charles Oliveira fight. So my idea is that Parnaes will fight like one of those two guys.
1: Yeah.
0: So he'll fight Max Holloway, or he'll fight, more than likely for me, I think Charles Oliveira makes the most sense.
1: Man, yeah, he called up Max Holloway after the fight, and instantly I was like, whoa, saw your role. And then I kind of checked myself and thought, actually, that is well within reasonable means. Like, this guy deserves something like that. And correct. I think they're going to put him to the test. Because
0: and I think Dan versus Holloway was a fight that could have happened if Dan had got the
1: Yeah, well, I mean, I just don't think you need to treat this guy with baby gloves or kid gloves.
0: Clearly
1: like,
0: not.
1: He's clearly, like, he's in his prime. He's 28 years old. In his prime, he's stepping in here ready-made to go, as he showed on Sunday. And, like, just the occasion itself, like, amazing fanfare there in France, singing the Marseillaise.
0: France is the best pro wrestling crowd in the world, and it's right up there now as one
1: is
0: of the best.
1: Is it best pro wrestling? Interesting.
0: Mate, it's the most amazing pro wrestling atmosphere you will ever see. It blasts through the screen. And I thought they did the fighters justice. Look, it wasn't like a sexy card for non-Europeans. There was a lot of prominent European fighters on the card. And I think it was, again, this is what the UFC is doing now with fight nights. They give you a semi-decent sort of main event, and then they stack these fight night cards with just guys and girls that they want to bring to another level before they put them on pay-per-views. I mean, I say that, and then Michael Venom Page, who's 5-1 in the UFC with four straight wins, I think, for Michael Page. And the rumor is that he has been cut.
1: Yes, well, I think that's where he's destined. Before we get that far down the card there, Brad, Mr. Hooker.
0: Yes.
1: Daniel Preston Hooker, to be precise. What do you see next for him as a realistic fight? Because I do kind of like the idea of him moving into the kind of the King Green mold, having these fun
0: fights. Well, there's a fight right there.
1: King Green, that was one that I was calling for before this fight was made. I also like the idea of a Renato Moicano. There's just fun fights to be made, and I don't want us to get to a point with Dan where he is just the ultimate litmus test guy. You know, he's the gatekeeper guy where all these studs come over, or we're trying to test these guys out. All this nasty sort of rear guard or vanguard of up and coming rising lightweights to test them, and Dan is the guy who is somehow responsible for giving these guys the green tick or not, because I think it could get ugly then, and I don't want it to get ugly.
0: He got removed from the rankings, and then Parnaes didn't get added to the rankings.
1: I know. I thought that was quite bizarre too. I was about to bring that up.
0: Look, man, Rafa Garcia, Parnaes beats him. Grant Dawson, nope. Mm. I mean, Fazeev would be an interesting fight for
1: Parnaes. I think he's instantly above like Aquilin Salkild, wouldn't you say, in terms of his stocks?
0: But for Dan, maybe a Tom Nolan.
1: Yeah, I like that one too.
0: Or a Aquilin Salkild.
1: He does train at CKB a bit.
0: Right. So,
1: Salkild would be the same deal, though. That would be like, giving him another hard test.
0: Yeah. So, look, Dan's clearly

0: like an MVP. Absolutely bizarre.
1: But isn't it just, like, I mean, footy, GSP won 12 straight decisions as champion. Or, like, going from the Matt Serra loss through to the end of his career up until the Michael Bisping fight. The Michael Bisping fight was his first finish in nearly 10 years.
0: Well, we'd seen, he'd done it, though. He'd done the work before. We'd seen, we'd had the proof of concept with GSP.
1: But he still, like, he got knocked out by Matt Serra.
0: Don't be
1: footy.
0: Talking P. Are you saying MVP and GSP in
1: no,
0: the same
1: no, what I'm saying is context is key here. And GSP, I think it was like a 12, I think it was 9 straight decisions as champion for GSP. Yeah. Like, and that's context is key there. And even a guy like Anderson started to struggle to finish guys as he got later into his career. But yeah, like, I do find it interesting that MVP is probably the first fighter in history to leave the UFC with a 5-win, 1-loss record.
0: Can you think of a fighter whose posturing to actual effective strikes ratio was so off? Like, the guy is flexing after every shot he throws, yeah, and then he won't throw one for another 4 minutes. 12 significant strikes in this fight against Ruzy Boy.
1: Yeah.
0: 12, Brad.
1: Yeah, and they all landed.
0: Yeah, they did. Really nice oblique kick that seemed to hurt Ruzy Boy, and then he didn't really take advantage of it at all. Hey, just quickly, Axel Sola, oh my gosh, shutting down Firas Ziyam's main frame with that overhand.
1: Yeah, Firas Ziyam was talking some serious shit
0: that
1: before
0: was
1: that fight.
0: I think that's a KO of the year contender instantly. Also loved Lucini Keita destroying Muhammad Naimov and then jumping the cage with and putting on one of the most iconic celebration we've seen. Instantly finding the chair, sitting down, applauding himself like he's gonna score himself some fans off the back of that one.
1: And now he's calling out the best guys in the

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1: 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Priority update on our active search. We are looking for someone analysing the defensive line, predicting the referee's call, holding their nerve when the game is on the line. They are tactically minded, equipped with composure, relentlessly loyal to their team. They might be unaware they can apply these instincts to a career in policing.

0: Brin being the inaugural Zuffa champ, and there's a little bit of speculation about you fighting the WBC champ this weekend. Has there been resolution about what titles are on the line? I know I think the ring title's on the line, the Zuffa title. Are you also fighting for the WBC championship this weekend?
1: I hope so, man. I really hope so, and I hope the belts, you know, jump on board and the nonsense gets pushed to the side. You know what I mean? It's a bit of a circus at the moment, you know, with people working with certain people. But man, all I want to do is fight. You know, all I want to do is fight for the belts and fight the best and prove I'm the best. You know, so these things are sort of out of my control. But you know, what I can control is my performance on Saturday and my preparation for Saturday, and that's all where my focus is going.
0: And I think one great thing about what Dana White's done getting into the boxing business and Zuffa has done is they've brought that UFC mindset to boxing, and they want the best fighters in the world to fight. And they've caused a bit of disruption, which I think is actually a really good thing to bring more eyeballs to the sport. Why was it Zuffa for you, and how did that all come about?
1: I had someone fly out and come see me, and man, he was speaking all the right words. You know, we sort of had a dream and a goal to fight for these belts. Obviously, it's been a bit more harder and things haven't gone exactly to plan. But at the time, bro, and I'm still happy with my decision. Don't get me wrong. You know what I mean? But at the time, you know, they sort of laid out a plan and stuff like that.

0: pressure on me from day dot. You know, like I've always put a lot of pressure on myself as well. You know what I mean? Like, but bro, I done my apprenticeship. You know, like I said, I was fine at 8 years old. You know, and my dad was throwing me in with anyone. You know, like we were rocking up, but I was fighting like teenagers when I was like 10 years old, 12 years old, getting my head punched in. You know what I mean? Like it wasn't about that. It was about experience. You know, like even, you know, I was 16 when I made the Olympic team. I was 17 when I walked out, and the Olympic stadium was huge. You know what I mean? The stadiums that I fought in, I've been all over Europe, these European, you know, and don't forget, bro, I'm a dude from Watanabe on the Central Coast. You know what I mean? Like there's not many people make it out these neck of the woods, you know? Like you see a lot of Americans, you see a lot of Europeans and Pommies that make it to this stage and be that glamorous and you know, but well, a young half caste kid from where I come from, bro, like it's nearly unheard of.
1: You mentioned the influence of your dad there, and you're from a very proud lineage of boxers, both on your mum and your dad's side, right? Like, how was it always in your destiny to be a boxer? Was there any other path to take? And what are the kind of lessons that they've taught you that have allowed you to kind of flourish and deal with all this hype and this limelight?
0: I think one thing about my family is they don't care if I box or not, you know, and that's what makes me box, because I don't have to be here. You know, I've had those conversations, you know, it's not like I have to do this for them, but I want to. So it's a good feeling.
2: And what about the opportunity this

0: and often be there. So,
1: AJ, I know you have roots at the heavyweight division. Do you see a world where perhaps you pull an Usyk and you kind of wipe out the cruiserweight division and then make your way back up to the banner heavyweight division?
0: Definitely. You know, that's in my goals, you know, and a lot of people have tried to rush my career and say, you know, the undisputed this.

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1: Who do you know that's a rural rugby legend? 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
5: Greatness doesn't begin at the finish line. It's passed down through generations. You don't find greatness. You raise it every single day. Brecon Farms is proud to have bred some of the finest in Australasian harness racing,

0: I'll put it that way. Almost kind of overshadowed Saladin Parnasse for a second there when they dropped it during the broadcast there, with people sort of looking left and right all over the place saying, is this really the main event? Natalia Silva against Wong Tong, I believe the pronunciation is, number 8 versus number 1 on the rankings, and then Davidson Figueiredo, Peyton Talbot, King Green, Esteban Ribovic, Roberto Soldic, Chaos Williams.
1: Marcus McGee versus Bernardo Sopage is a good fight. Bernardo Sopage, I think this might be his UFC debut, or certainly there or thereabouts.
0: Soldic on the same note. Yeah. Soldic is a guy who I'm really keen to see. He's another one who's been thriving in Europe. But
1: sneaky fight between Rafael dos Anjos and Alexander Hernandez, not the worst fight in the world. Rafael dos Anjos potentially his last fight, former UFC champ. So look, it's a fight night. That's what it is. It's not a.
0: Is it even a strong fight night?
1: And I think there's a much more interesting flyweight fight happening this weekend between Alexa Grasso and Marion Faro than Natalie Silva and Wang Kong. Wang Tong. Mm. I think the best fight on the card on paper is probably Davidson Figueiredo versus Peyton Talbot. It's a massive, massive fight for Peyton Talbot. I agree with you. Roberto Soldic has been flying, much like Saladin Parnasse. He's been dominating KSW and the European scene. Man, must be 10 years now, Soldic. He's been around a long, long time.
0: Yeah, it's insane they haven't got him in there.
1: Correct. And I think he's a guy to watch out for. And I also say the same thing with Bernardo Sopage, who has again dominated on the European scene. Marcus McGee is a really, really fun fighter. There's some good fights on this card. Do not get me wrong. And I don't think... there's been some really bad pay-per-views in the past. Like there was a pay-per-view that was headlined by Yoshihiro Akiyama and Michael Bisping. Before Bisping was big, right? And Joe Stevenson and Diego Sanchez main evented UFC 95 or something that. There's been some shitters. There has been. And, even going back into the, Justin Eilers and Andre Olofsky and Paul Buontello and Andre Olofsky. So there has been some cards in the past that have been poo, but this is right up there. In terms of, you could save this card with a marquee main event. And by all accounts, the UFC had all their eggs in the Alex Pereira, Josh Hockett basket. Poatan would not play ball. That is what has been reported by many, is that, and Pereira came out minutes after this card.

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0: me is a guy that I think could be on everyone's name, on everyone's mouths come the end of this weekend. And certainly as we close out the year, I think Tommy McMillan's got a bright future.
1: I think that could be the best fight on the card because Rahiki is serious. Yeah, Kiwi Fight fans will recall that our own Ollie Schmidt was thrown to the wolves against Mr. Rahiki.
0: This is a fight. It's what the UFC used to do back in the day, man. Like, you know, I remember they...

0: Well, and Drakkar Close is another guy who's got a lot of UFC history on him. He's fighting on the undercard as well. And David Martinez versus Dan Ige is a fun fight as well.
1: I think this is better than UFC 332.
0: It's a miles better card than 332. So, look, all in all, I think this weekend should be fun for fights, and we're not that far away, footy, from Joshua Van and Alex Pantoja too.
1: Thank you very much for joining us again on another episode of Fight Club Podcast. We'll be back, of course, next week to just dissect all of the action. Until then,
0: Ka kite.
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5: So Code Sports has released a potential 39-man Kiwis squad. Sammy Ackerman has been running his eye over that list. There are some names attached to this list. Now, this is unofficial, of course. We're just reporting on reporting here. However, when you look through the squads, it's quite spicy. There does not seem to be a lot of gaps there and some very big names involved. I'm going to sneeze, so Sam, take a...
6: I'll just jump in here because I had to double take, actually, Sammy Ackerman, before you get your take. I thought it said Scott Stevenson, but it's Scotty Sorensen.
5: I was actually reading this one.
6: I've made it. He's made it.

0: as well. Up until this stage, didn't want to announce himself KFC, as a Kiwi.
1: Yeah, nice.
0: Yeah, didn't want to face longer charges.
2: That's true.
0: But he's a very talented young man. Early in his career, there's no question, and he will. It looks like he's going to have some career as well. But another name that kind of jumped out at me, Jack Williams, who anyone who's watched Parramatta this year, he's been one of the shining lights in a season with not many lights that are shiny out of the Eels. Second most tackles in the NRL this year with 956, averages 114 metres. Charging up through the middle too, just does the dirty work. Mm. He's New South Wales born and raised, but with a Kiwi mother by all reports. So he is eligible for New Zealand. Now there's a few other names in there that grabbed my attention, mostly because it's like, well, there's a few that are still reportedly, because this is all just a reported list at this stage. Nothing official has come out of the NZRL. Dylan Watiniuk is back in there. Mm. He has not played for New Zealand for a number of years, former Kiwis test captain, and of course would be a very welcome addition. But he, a couple of years ago, pledged his allegiance to Tonga, hasn't got out on the field for a couple of off-seasons requiring surgery and the like, so he hasn't been available there, so has not played for Tonga. Now, perhaps they've gone, listen, you haven't played yet, we want to put you in the list. But the coach of the Kiwis, it does happen to work very closely with him, Stacey Jones. Yeah. So you'd imagine, correct. I would be very surprised if he's been picked in the squad, if it is the accurate squad, without some conversation. And Francis Amanu Leleua as well, who's a very talented young man. If you watched the Knights game, you saw him score a try. You saw him get lippy with Jacob Laban and also go off on the cart with the green whistle. Apparently, he's right to play for the Knights this week, which pretty amazing. He is a freakish young talent. He's also eligible for Samoa. He's also been picked for Samoa in their wider squad. So he, along with Thomas Mika'elia, has a decision to make on which country they represent. He was on with Milsey and Guy on Drive um, a

0: back in Australia.
1: I've seen some players go play for some countries, and I'm like, I've dug really deep down into the roots of that tree and found something. We can find something for Wade. I'll tell you that right now.
2: Dig it up.
0: Look, I am happy with the hooker options that are there, and Jeremy Marshall King, Phoenix Crossland, and you can throw Brandon Smith in that wider squad as well. So, yeah, there's some good players. I think Wade Egan on form is the better of all of them. But that said, if this is the squad, Jesus, she's not bad. I might just go sit in the corner and take a look at her for a while.
3: The back three is where I look. Oh my goodness, you got some depth. Some unlucky players are going to miss out. You got Ponga, you got Chance, you got Keanu Kenny, Dallin, Isako. You know, like, imagine trying to select that back three. What a problem to have for Stace, though.
0: Yeah.
3: So I'm so excited about the squad.
0: All those fullback options, outstanding. Mm. Should point out, Kaya Weeks is a name that's also not on that list at this stage. Wow. So, there's depth there.
2: Tamati Williams, speaking about him, and I saw him, and you can see that story covered in various media outlets as well. Man, he has done it tough, hasn't he?
3: He has
2: done it tough.
3: We had John R4 on the other day, and he brought up his name, and I kind of knew what Tamati had been going through, and I was thinking, that would be great, but this young kid, he's still so young.

0: in width. He is so tall. He is such a tall player. And you think, okay, if he's capable, he can have a hell of a career. He put in the work. He's had to make huge sacrifices. His mum and dad lived over in Australia. He moved over here. He's up in the far north. Well, he's up in the north, Sumo, sorry. And they seen an opportunity there and got Tomaiti down there and got him in the system. And well, the rest is history. So, yeah, hopefully he can get through it, mate.
1: I mean,

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4: Greatness doesn't begin at the finish line. It's passed down through generations. You don't find greatness. You raise it every single day. Brecon Farms is proud to have bred some of the finest

0: And anyway, at the end of club rooms last night, Megan's like comes up to me and says, "Oh, hey, we might need to organise a bus. Like heaps of guys want to come out." So awesome. we'll see what happens, man. We'll see what happens. But no, they love the NFL, and it's cool for them to be in our city.
1: How excited are you, mates? You know, for all you've been through and the quick and steep learning curve you've been on within the NFL, now it's time. It's go time for the Ravens. The season starts officially. How are you feeling, and how is the group feeling about their chances ahead?
0: Yeah, well, it's a bit of a weird week, you know. Like for me, I'm pumped about the fact that it's the first NFL game. The first game of the season starts tonight.
1: Yep.
0: And so, you know, it's been a lot of hard work the last few months getting to where we've got to. But man, the weather here is beautiful. You know, the music that they played at practice today was right up there. And there's a whole lot of energy. Like boys are jumping out of their skin. So we've got a bit of a light day tomorrow, and then we rip in on Friday, and then it's all go. Get on the plane and go do the damage. So, no, it's exciting, but it's a little bit weird with the ABs being here too, you know, like sort of a bit of mixed emotions, because I'd like to be here for the game, but I can't be. So it's a cool week. It's a cool week.
2: What does the build-up look like for you, Gilly? Like, yeah, like you said, you got one arm and, you know, wanting to be there with your team that you love so much, but then you got to head and take on the Colts. So what does these next couple of days look like? How much on feet in meetings, et cetera, for you? How much of a hands-on approach are you having?
0: It's real different, eh? Like the players, on our normal work days, players would have maybe 3.5 hours to 4 hours of meetings. You know, 30 to 50 minutes of low intensity practice, and then, you know, a big practice. So we just had 2 hours on the field. It's 30 degrees outside, and that's a normal day for us. So we've got another one of them on Friday. But typically in a normal week, we'll do that for 3 days in a row, and then freshen up for the game. So yeah, big days. You sort of tune up to this place, man. You drive your car into this place at 6 a.m. and you're late. You know, everyone's working crazy hours, man. Like, it's just crazy. Yeah.
2: Gilly, I was like, are you going around shoulder tapping players if they don't do enough minutes and getting them out on the field and absolutely thrashing them just to get their cardiovascular up? Because I know that's what you used to do when you weren't selected. You'd just be looking around and then Gilly's eyeballing you to get you out there. So, look, obviously there's a lot more players, and logistically it's probably

0: big boat around takes time.
1: Mm.
0: And so it's we're on that big slow turn, and I'd say by the end of this year, things will be in a really different place to where they are right now. But we've changed so much already. I feel like I've had had an ability to make a lot of change in how we operate and being smarter as a group. So it is hard, but it's definitely, I'm not sitting here twiddling my thumbs feeling frustrated, but it's not easy, and it's gonna take time.
2: Gilly, just explain to us your what on match day comes around. Where are you? Are you out there on the sidelines with the rest of the coaching staff? Are you in the box?
3: You'll have a helmet on, mate.
2: Where do you put yourself?
0: Yeah, well, it feels a bit weird because I'm so used to being on the field and stuff, and I'm on the sideline next to the coaches, next to the players, with the players, with the coaches, and. You know, I'm watching athletes move. I'm talking to players. I'm talking to medical staff. So I'm right on the sideline with everyone. And trying to, I suppose, watch and understand where our opportunities lie for that game and for the next one and the next one. So, you know, watching people move, watching how they're faring through the game, you know, and then from there we review pretty quickly the next day because we're on the next day. Like we play Sunday afternoon or Sunday night, and we're back in the gym Monday morning.
2: Wow.
0: You know, so there's no day off. Like even if we fly home on Sunday night this week, and first session 7 a.m. the next day. You know, we get home to our own bed at that 10 o'clock, and we're on Monday morning. Yeah,
2: that's
0: so she's
2: crazy.
0: Pretty intense.
2: That is full noise. Yeah. You take on Indianapolis first up, mate. So you know what has the coach had to say to the team about expectations for this opening game?
0: I think so. Indianapolis, like last year, they started off. They were one of the form teams at the start of the competition. I think they went 8-1, and then they lost their quarterback, and then their season sort of fell away. So you know that's pretty common knowledge to the team. It's been talked about a bit that this time last year they were hot property. And it's a little bit of unknown because no one's played an NFL game yet. They don't really have any tape to watch, you know. Like we can maybe assume they might play like they did last year, but it's a bit of unknown. So all we've talked about really is you know, worrying about ourselves and being able to react and adapt and adjust to what comes.

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2: 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They are tactically minded, equipped with composure, relentlessly loyal to their team. They might be unaware they can apply these instincts to a career in policing as well as the game.
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Journey, not only to represent our culture, our people, but just to be Kiwi, Māori, man, and travel the world and do some of these amazing things, achievements, has truly been a blessing. You know, and like, as you can hear it in my voice, man, I'm positive as, because I'm just grateful for every opportunity, you know. And as a father too of three amazing boys, man, my goal in life is just to show them that anything is possible. But not only them, all tamariki around.

0: maintain positivity, and what is your guiding light and principle these days?
1: Well, you know, like, life is life, gentlemen, you know, and we have our ups and downs, but the most important thing is we learn from our lessons. Like I said, my journey in life has had its ups and downs. You know, I got myself into some trouble when I was younger, which sent me to prison, boys. Mm-hmm. But, you know, from that, I had to look at myself and change myself. So when I did get out, I could be a better person, not only for my family, but just in general also. So life's all about, you know, looking yourself in the mirror. This is what I say to a lot of men. And I do a lot of men's mental health speeches where I go and talk to a lot of our brothers and say to them, you know, the biggest thing, brother, is actually looking in the mirror and having a look at yourself. You know, sometimes we blame a lot of people around us for the situations that we're in, where sometimes it's just having a good look in the mirror, understanding who you are and you know, and your goals in life and what you're trying to achieve there. So for me, man, I've had it all stripped away, you know. I've hit the rock bottom. I understand what it's like to, as a male and as someone who's trying to be a leader, you know, make wrong mistakes. Mm-hmm. So moving forward in my life, my goal is just to, you know, try and make good decisions, but most importantly, turn up. Not only for my family, but for other people. So wherever I am, you know, I put myself out there to first say that, hey, you know, not everyone's perfect, but, you know, we can do better and we can be better.
2: Amazing. I love that. I love that. Vulnerability is a strength, brother, and I'm going through a reinvention period of my life too, and hearing your strong words means an absolute lot. Look, where has Strongman's obviously taken you around the globe, and you've got to experience some amazing opportunities, able to share some of those opportunities, and what was it like to do the haka to the one and only, the greatest of all time, Arnie Schwarzenegger?
1: You know what, brother, like, this journey of Strongman has been something special, man. I've travelled to, like yourself, brother, I've travelled to every parts of the world that, as a kid, you dream of, man. I've competed in Brazil, man, I've traveled everywhere, like, and to be able to stand up there, bro, and hold that flag and represent is something special, you know, and it's something that you never forget. I'm sure you can agree too, brother. Every rep, every training session, you know, at the time you're doing it, it's like, man, why am I doing this? But for that one moment of greatness, brother, it means everything, you know, and you do it again. And I think that's, with any sport or anything anyone's trying to achieve, that's the addiction, is, you know, that one moment of greatness that you get. To go out there and represent yourself, your family, your culture, whatever it is worth every, you know, blood, sweat, and tears. Mm-hmm. And for me, you know,

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2: 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They might be unaware they can apply these instincts to a career in policing as well as the game.
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0: I thought you were going to say that. I really did, because you're like me. You champion the underdog, and I guess they have to go in and with that term closely linked to them. The Otago Spirit last week going down to the Cody, but only just. They'll take on Tasman. This should be one-way traffic in the championship, shouldn't it?
1: I mean, yeah, look, that should be the Spirit wanting to bounce back. I mean, they've

another fantastic servant of women's rugby. I won a club championship with him back in 2016. But he's been doing fantastic coaching in that space. So you've got some people who really know the player base in this area, but also, you know, have been there and we're walking alongside and setting up great local club teams for a long time, and maybe, you know, have needed their chance to take the full reins. And so it's really exciting to see.

0: Yeah, my apologies. But Kōkākauraki, you know, and Rangi Māori, Sturmis, how about that same Taylor? Like, it's just all of these people just popping up. It's fantastic for the game, but it's fantastic for us fans too, who can kind of just watch the whole process.
1: Yeah.
2: Alice, what about my Tuis? What about my Tuis? Any love for the Tui?
0: Oh, yeah, of course. You know what my favourite thing is about the Tui at the moment, Izzy, is, again, I'm going kind of off-field, but the beautiful work that Taylor Ferguson is doing, and I'm not sure if people know who Taylor is, but she was a midfielder for the Hurricanes Paua, had the tragic accident where she lost sight in one of her eyes. But she, like, hasn't lost sight of the importance of women's rugby and has been giving back tenfold since then. So she's been working as a manager locally, but also as the women girls like RDO in their area. She's got that competition hissing, eh?
1: And she's so got her own business too, Saunders, I think. Yeah.
0: Honestly, you can't stop that girl. But like, if you watch her, she's in with the Tui this year. She's doing the management alongside them. But I would say just like watch them in the work she's doing, because

0: The Warriors have wrapped up the regular season with a one-point win over the Manly Sea Eagles. It wasn't quite enough to claim the minor premiership, but second place means it's time for a home qualifying final against the Dolphins. Join Sam Ackerman and Blake Stothart from 5 p.m. for the pregame show before Sam Hewitt, Blake Ashford and Anthony Gelling bring you live commentary. The Warriors against the Dolphins. Kickoff 6:05 tomorrow night, live on Sport Nation. 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
2: 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Yeah!
3: Down the outside on the fly, Apothesis and Petite Roche here. 1:50 left to go. I can see Georgie picking up the guitar. Here it is. And Sweet Home Alabama, the sweetest song is in. Apothesis for second, Petite Roche third.
4: Yes, the dulcet tones of George Simon there calling a race. Was that Aaron White? Sorry, I thought you were playing the George Simon calling the race in South Africa. Thanks, Brian. George Simon does join us on the phone. George, how you doing?
5: George Simon's right? Horse won.
4: Yeah, George Simon's horse won. There we go. That's what happened.
6: Yeah, that was a good call to listen to, too, from Aaron White yesterday, boys. We got back from South Africa, my wife Marianne and I, the rest of the New Zealand contingent, on Tuesday morning. So the next day, yesterday, we were at Cambridge. We saw our filly by Ribchester called The Sweeter Song win her first start. So it was a great return to the land of the long white cloud, and thoroughly enjoyed that call from Aaron White. But yeah, nice to be home, boys. It was a fantastic occasion and a wonderful experience to travel to South Africa and follow the mighty All Blacks. And we had an absolute ball. It was fantastic.
5: Well, welcome home, my friend. Tell us the reasons for it. Why did you choose to go on, of all tours, this All Blacks tour to South Africa?
6: Well, I remember I was one of those young fellows that would get up in the middle of the night and watch, you know,

0: country that you have to experience. I bumped into a lot of people over there. One of them was Jeff Wilson. Goldie was there, and he mentioned that it was his 32nd time that he'd been to South Africa.
1: Wow.
0: And he was seeing it through completely different eyes as to me. I was a virgin. It was my first time to South Africa, and I haven't seen that for a long, long time.
2: You've
0: got to
2: leave that alone.
0: For me, it was such an eye-opening. I'll move on. It was such an eye-opening event, and to experience it firsthand was fantastic. But, yeah, it was everything I thought it would be, probably even more. It's a land of contrast. It's a land of the haves and the have-nots. If you have, you've got plenty. If you have not, unfortunately, you're doing it tough. But to experience that for myself and with the rest of the crew that we were there was certainly an eye-opening experience, but something that I think is the greatest country I've ever been to be fair. And I've travelled around most of the world, particularly the racing world, but I think just because it's such a land of contrast, it is probably the best place I've ever been to.
3: George, you mentioned watching it as a youngster. Was that the 1976 tour in particular when you went, I want to go there? Because that was such a controversial tour, right? There was the boycotting of the Montreal Olympics, but then, speak of the contrast with that All Blacks squad, it had such revered figures, like

0: They know everybody knew that there wasn't going to be a flyover due to the controversy surrounding the previous flyover at the previous test match. So when normally the flyover would happen, suddenly all these paper playing darts came from the top of the grandstand over everybody, and that was their version of the flyover at F&B Stadium the other night. I love the South African fans. They really endeared themselves to me personally and to a lot of people on our tour. They're so respectful. Don't worry, they are passionate. They're like the AB's supporters. We love to win. We love to take on the best in the business. These are the two best rugby teams in the world at the moment. And they went head-to-head. When we won the first test, the ABs won the first test at Ellis Park, I remember walking out that night and I lost count of how many South African rugby fans came up to us, congratulated us, high-fived us, wow, and said, you were too good tonight, but we'll beat you next game. it was wonderful to see. And the other thing that amazed me about the South African rugby supporter and all the South Africans that we met on tour, and there were many, they welcomed us to their country, and they also said what a pleasure it is to have us there and thank you for coming to our country. It was every second South African person we met said exactly the same thing. So it was a tour that was eagerly anticipated, the greatest rivalry tour. The promotional side of it was fantastic, and it was just lovely to be part of it.
1: George, got to ask you, we've had Sean Fitzpatrick on the show, we've had Steve Devine on the show. They both talk about every time they go to South Africa, they end up having to scrum South African rugby fans. How many times did you lock shoulders?
0: Oh, look, there was there were a couple of occasions that I really can't say on air, the behaviour that we got up to. They talk about, especially in Johannesburg, they say, look, you don't take any risks. The security was heightened. There's always constant talk about the safety aspect, and you appreciate that, and you're very mindful of it. One night, a couple of our guys, they were the two biggest men in our tour group, they decided that they wanted to go down the road from our hotel to one of the local pubs. They got about 100 metres down the road. Security guys came up to them and said, boys, turn around and go back to the hotel. So it's ever present. We enjoyed meeting. In fact, the hotel we stayed at for the last week in Johannesburg, the South African Springbok women's rugby team were based there as well. So we saw a few of them, and they were wonderful people, wonderful ambassadors for their game. They obviously knew that we were All Black supporters, but many of us popped along to watch them get thumped by the Black Ferns. But

Johannesburg. It is the financial business hub of Johannesburg, and it is very modern. He said, but I'm taking you to Soweto, and it is a safer place in Soweto than what it is where you guys are staying in your hotel in Sandton City. And the reason for that is that it's self-governing in Soweto, in the slums. You know, if something happens, they generally find out who's done it, and they dispense their own justice, because by the time the police get there, it's a couple of days later. So because of that, they look after each other, and we felt it. We were so privileged to be taken to a kindergarten where, you know, I've got a little man cave here in my place, and most of my mates have been in it. And I think my man cave was bigger than the kindergarten. But they had 50 kids under 5 years of age, and they were just so happy to see us and to spend time with them and to listen to their teachers and listen to these kids who've got nothing. They've got nothing. The teachers have got even less. But the happiness, the joy that they had, despite all of that and the circumstances and the facilities in which it's an everyday occurrence for them, it was very, very humbling. And one of my best mates, my best mate is a guy called Tony Clark, and

0: Richie Moanga might get a run in Baltimore. Rico's been in great form over there. Geez, he looks sharp, and he is. He's had a couple of good games. I thought he was a bit unlucky not to make at least the bench, but they had a strategy, the All Black selectors and the coaching team and the management team, so, and they stuck to that as well. But I'm really looking forward to the Baltimore test, because it's taken the home ground advantage that the South African team, the Springboks, had away from them, and I'll be very curious to see how they perform in Baltimore. And, you know, because once the 80,000 screaming Springbok supporters start up, I'm sure the players on the field can hear it, and they get, obviously, the gain from that, the momentum. And conversely to the All Blacks rugby players as well, it'll be a hard thing to do. The other big thing, of course, was on Saturday we lost Artie, and that was the turning point of the game.
1: George, you mentioned before how cool it was being welcomed by the Springboks fans, and you're a massive All Blacks fan, you're a massive Waz fan. I often say on the station that I feel we're quite subdued spectators as New Zealand sports fans. Now that you're back home, does it make you think, hey, maybe we could do this a bit better?
0: Yeah, absolutely. I think that the All Black rugby supporter is very respectful of the rules of the game and the opposition. I've been to countless Waz games. The Waz supporters are a bit different. We make sure that the opposition aren't welcome at our stadium. So, but it was just the respectfulness that the Springbok supporters showed to us was the thing that really stood out for me.

0: Cool moments for you, sounds like.
1: Yeah, absolutely. That's probably the best way to do it, you know, to sum it all up. Having the opportunity to call a race was a bonus, but just to experience the South African rugby culture and the places that we went to as well. We stayed in Durban. We stayed at a place called Umhlanga Rocks. And if you ever get an opportunity to go there, it's beautiful. It was just fantastic. We spent more time than we should have in a local establishment that particular day. And the other thing about the other thing that I must say too is that having travelled extensively over the years, our New Zealand dollar, when you go to America, it's worth nothing. Yeah. Well, this is the opposite. When we go to South Africa with our New Zealand dollar, it's one rand. One New Zealand dollar is worth 10 rand. So we go out and they've got some of the finest wines in the business, guys, and I should know because I tried every one of them. And the value, you look at these bottles of wine, red wine, and it's just beautiful. And you think back home, they'll be pushing $250 a bottle. Oh, they're about $19 New Zealand a bottle. The food is outstanding. They talk about their braai, and we had several of those. So it's a great place to be if you're a meat eater. But it was just fantastic to experience all of that. And you know, it's been a bit of a whirlwind since we arrived home. And just talking about it evokes those memories of the last 4.5 weeks. And it's just been outstanding. It was just a fantastic opportunity. And something, well, as I said at the outset of this interview, boys, I think South Africa's the greatest country I've ever visited.
2: George, appreciate your time, appreciate your stories and your reflections of your trip there, my friend. Just don't let DJT hear you say it's the greatest country you've ever visited, mate. But appreciate you, my friend. Go well, have a great weekend. Just for you, have you got a tip for us this weekend?
1: Oh, gee, I'm calling at Taupo on Friday and at Te Rapa on Sunday. And to be fair, I'm still trying to unpack. We had the horse win yesterday at Cambridge. I don't know, must have been delayed jet lag, but Mary Ann, my wife, and I, we were pretty exhausted last

0: call, holding their nerve when the game is on the line. They are tactically minded, equipped with composure, relentlessly loyal to their team. They might be unaware they can apply these instincts to a career in policing as well as the game.
1: Do you fit the description we're looking for? New Zealand Police is recruiting now. Head to the New Cops website to get started.
2: At Tavendale and Partners, they pioneer legal

0: around the group and how well everyone's getting along, and it's a lot easier said than done, like trying to grow that and you know, just say get along with each other, but sometimes it doesn't work, and it's taken a bit of time to build, but I feel like it's a pretty close connected group, so everyone's happy and everyone's sort of rowing in the same direction. Like, I've had a lot of boys step in and play this year, and sort of just the way everything's rolling at the moment, eh? Like, everyone's confident in anyone playing, and whoever fills in or whoever steps into their role, any role, we're confident that they'll do the job.
1: On stepping into the role, obviously you stepping into that halfback role was unfortunate for Tanner, but you've gone to another level. Have you managed to put your finger on why?
0: Nah, I think just the system we've got, it's just the system that works, and if you buy into it, and you know, I've been here for 3 years now, so I've sort of clicked on to how Webby's thinking and what he's trying to do, and everyone's clear on their roles, and I think that's the main thing. When you're clear on your roles and what you need to do, everything else flows off the back of that. So it's been huge that everyone's confident in their own ability, and I think it brings out a lot of the players and brings out the best in them, and just simplifying their role and just running hard, tackling hard, and different shapes for different spots, but everyone's just enjoying it.
1: I've asked a few of the other boys. Webby just seems to be this player whisperer, and you've brought it up organically there. What's he done for you as a player, but also as a person?
0: I think, like I said before, he just simplified everyone's roles, and my role especially, and just nothing changes too much, so you're not doing too much different when you're thinking too much. And even when we've talked, I sort of play my best when I'm not thinking too much and I know exactly what's going on, and you get a lot of confidence out of how you train. And our leaders, that they really drive that, they really drive, like, train hard and iron sharpens iron sort of thing, so how you train is how you're going to play. So I think you get a lot of confidence out of how you train.
1: One man that's just wandered over here is Kurt Gatewell, who we're going to chat with very shortly. The leaders in this group, though, just seem to give that confidence to a lot of these players. It's awkward because he's, what are we calling that, 2.5 metres away from you. But what are people like him, Fish, Barney done for you for confidence?
0: They're just clear on their own role. Like, they do their job well, where everyone sort of follows. They don't say too much on what everyone else needs to do. They just sort of do their role, and everyone else sort of backs it up. And I think it goes back to what I said before. Like, they train how hard they train. Like, it goes back to that. Like, Capes doesn't really train too much. He's always on the side, including the extended group at the rehab. But they just, the way they train is 100% every time, and it's good for the younger boys coming through, because they see what it takes. And Capes has run a premiership, Fish has run a premiership, and it's not easy, so it takes a lot of hard work. So I think that's what everyone's getting out of what those leadership boys do.
1: You're a proud Kiwi. How amazing is this place going to be on Saturday? Filled up, sold out on a Tuesday.
0: Yeah,
1: it's going to be hectic, mate.
0: Yeah, it is, and we got good support everywhere we go, but it's always special playing here at Mount Smart, and hopefully we can put on a good performance for our crowd here, and just look at playing it week by week and winning game week by week and getting to the end result of winning the premiership. But there's a lot of footy in between there and the end, so we've got to take it one step at a time.
1: Just last one, one step at a time. You've only done a 1 year contract extension. Have you started thinking long term, or are you just happy going year by year at the moment?
0: I haven't, to be honest, I haven't thought of it at all. I only just re-signed not so long ago, so we'll just see how it goes, but I'm happy. So I think you hear about it a lot, like when you're playing good footy, it's sort of that stuff looks after itself, and you start thinking about it too much and you start dipping in form. So I'll just play how I play and try and keep going with it, and I'm enjoying it here, so I would have pushed.
1: Chanel just got a bag, so maybe he can buy you some golf clubs to keep you
0: around. I know, he's got a monster deal too, so hopefully he can just pass me over some. His golf clubs are more expensive than a car, you were just telling me before.

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3: Yeah! 30 all. Who makes the call to go for the field goal?
4: As a team, we practice different scenarios, and I think there was about 6 minutes left or 7 minutes left when I went for the first one. Got charged down, and then Tanner's double movement happened. So then they nearly got a shot at it. To our credit, the middles defended it well, and even though they got good field position, the boys charged it down, and then we obviously got that challenge where Eddie knocked it back, and then we got the ball again, and yeah, got another crack at it, which was nice.
3: Going into finals, how important to have that confidence and know that you guys can do that, you can deliver in those clutch moments?
4: Yeah, it's good. Good practice for us. We would have liked to fix it. Our defense a bit more on the edges, but like heading into finals, I thought we were like pretty solid, and yeah, like you said, that in those close games and these big games, you got to be able to deliver, and it was good practice.
3: I just asked you before we started recording, how's the body? And you said everywhere's a bit sore at this time of the year.
4: Yeah,
3: you had that week off.
4: Yeah.
3: How actually sore are you guys at this time of year? It's because you guys have just spent a whole lot of time bashing each other for the last few months.
4: Yeah. I think you just get used to your body being sore, like different parts of your body, but all these boys are pretty tough, and you have to be to play consistent footy week in, week out, and I guess when you come into finals, you get another push of like energy. Mm-hmm. I think just the occasion, also being at home, is going to be nice. And

0: well. And like we obviously love footy, but we love to get away from it as well. And
1: does he drag you out on the boat and go hunting?
0: Nah, I've been out on the boat once, but we dragged him out to golf a few times. I think he's actually caught the bug, eh?
1: So
0: he might get some clubs soon. And some lessons, hopefully. But nah, he's a good fellow, and I think our whole club's or our whole team is full of good people, and that's why we've been going so well. I reckon it's just like people want to work hard, but there's a balance of working hard and having fun off the field as well. So
1: just lastly, defence is something that you pride yourself massively on. This team does as well.
0: Yeah.
1: You're going up against a team that can pile on points in a blink of an eye.
0: Yeah.
1: How do you stop that Dolphins momentum this week?
0: Yeah, I think even like especially coming off the last 2 weeks, haven't been happy with our edge defence, and I think there's only a few tweaks that we need to make. We also had some different combos, like Tomato and myself was our first game back. It was T's first game back in a while, and I had a week off and had different centres and wingers, and there was lots going on. But I think we just, when there's lots of chaos, we just have to go back to our system, which we've been training from day one of preseason. And that's what all the good teams do. When in the heat of the battle, they fall back onto how they train, and that's hopefully what we're going to do this week.
1: Webby said it's simple. Is it simple?

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8: Time for clippings with Mass Sport, and Matty Johns and Cooper Cronk were speaking about the NRL playoffs yesterday, and they talked about what the keys were for the Warriors-Dolphins matchup. We had Tony Edo on earlier in the week. He said it's the best pack in the WAS against the best back line from the Dolphins.
9: Ooh, best back line. Probably. Definitely the most dangerous back line.
8: Yeah. This is what Cronk and Johns thought about that.
10: The other thing about Dolphins, Coop, is that there's individuals that have played, you know, the younger players have had a taste of big game football, Max Plath in particular, but there's not a lot of finals experience.
11: Well, Fisher-Harris will be captain of the year, and Aaron Clark will be lock of the year. I just feel these guys, there's a lot more other guys that do a lot more highlight things, but I feel the key to this game is the Warriors. It's their start, and it comes down to their spiritual leaders. Whereas on the other side for the Dolphins, I just think they get confidence from their attack, right? So I think Katoa, Farnworth, Cobbo, you know, the hammer. They can't let 20 minutes go without having a run or done something.
10: It's interesting.
11: Like they need to, you know, break a tackle, get a line break, start, you know, getting their feel into this game.
8: That's where the difference makers are. They talk about Fish and Aaron Clark for the Warriors, and they talk about the hammer and Cobbo and Katoa for the Dolphins, Shappy.
9: Yeah, and there's clear opportunities with the Warriors, right? And Andrew Webster actually addressed this with media on Tuesday, that he believes the fix for their defensive issues, I think they conceded 88 points in the last three games. The fix is actually really, the word he used was simple, but it's now a matter of executing that. And he said the easy way from the outside is looking at it and going, wing pushed in, his fault. And it's actually not that. It's a domino effect of

0: It'd be interesting to see how the Warriors would bounce back from that if they had to go to play next week.
1: You say you think it's going to be a tri-fest.
0: Yeah.
1: How's this? Paying $8, betcha boost. Cam Pereira, Isako, Tabu Aifido, all to score a try.
0: That's good. I like that. I do like that. Mike Blair out of the All Blacks camp's also been talking. One of the things I found interesting about what Mike Blair had to say, it was a question about how much freedom the players are given in the game plan for the All Blacks.
2: That's always really been the case.

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5: Oh, it's every man and their dog in the studio at the moment. Henry Lee alongside Finn James in the producer's booth. Mitch James, I'll talk to you shortly. But we have to bring in the guy live from Dublin. His name is Kyle Mills. His name is on the show and he is with us. Kyle, hello to you.
4: Yes, morning to you, little master. It's good to be back with the team without question. You've been holding the fort nicely. Mitch James in the hot seat there on your right as well. And I was out in Dublin town only a couple of nights ago where I consumed between 20 and 25 Guinness. Mitch James, you're a popular man down Main Street in Dublin. And Henners, you executed that so well, those headlines and Fimbles, my old mate Fimbles. For the last 3 weeks, you have been whacking away there in the corner on your buttons, and you have been doing a superb job from what I hear. And it's just good to be back. Very early for me here in Dublin.
6: Is it what?
4: But it was such a joy, an absolute joy, for that alarm to go off at 2:45 in the morning just to be sitting and joining you fine men.
5: Well, it is an absolute pleasure to have you. I can't believe your commitment. I know you're always a committed man, but this is some serious work from you, Millsy, to be up at this time. Just gone 4 a.m. your side. But, of course, you're going to be up and about when the

0: for you.
1: What a load of shit.
0: ETPL 2026. There we have. Yeah, Edinburgh Castle Rockers. The lofty heights of number one on the table. So far, so good. Just over halfway through the competition. So far, so good. But look, work still to come. We won't focus on the outcome. We'll focus on each day as it is, step by step. Control what we can control. And let the winds take care.

0: and hits different over here. And geez, you're still a popular man in this side of the world, Mitch James. I'll tell you that right now. Every kind of nook and cranny I went down in Main Street, Dublin, I was asked, how's Mitch? What's Mitch James up to? When's he coming back?
1: Well, you know me, KD Mills. The heritage is Irish. The blood is green, and around the Temple Bar, they know me very well. Maybe not for the greatest of reasons, but I do tend to agree with you regarding the nectar. And I told you earlier, you've got to visit the Celt. Many a night there with the Irish rugby boys. What an absolute scene that was. I'm going to get you in touch with the right people, and we'll have you all teed up.
0: All right.
2: Melzy,
0: look forward to that.
2: We must also touch on, not only is your cricket team winning, but Millsy's multi is doing the job for the good punters back home as well.
1: He's a hero.
2: I didn't even know. I didn't even know that you were going to keep doing Millsy's multi, let alone be across all the sport, let alone be picking winners.
0: Millsy's multi never sleeps, little master, often doing the form across the multitude of sports that we have on display on the TAB app. And the horse racing's just kicking off, and we always talk about spring form. That's when the elite company get together. So I've got to do that today, actually. Going to find the good green grass of Irish here and look for some Irish luck to help Millsy's multi this weekend.
2: Can you not put the Edinburgh Castle Rockers in there?
0: No, the anti-corruption unit here on the ground might not be a fan of that, but actually, just on that, little master, that's a good point. I'm glad you brought this up, because the Edinburgh Castle Rockers is going global, obviously.
2: Correct.
0: And I had people reach out from home about the TAB, because I don't think there were odds on games over the last couple of rounds. So
1: there are now.
0: I think we need to talk to the big bosses and get them up.
1: Well, Millsy, I've got them up here, and you're $1.70 favourites against the Dublin Guardians, who are paying $2.10. I know you can't technically comment on it, but I'm all over the Castle Rockers.
2: Yeah, who isn't?
0: Yeah, we'll touch them up. I saw them in the buffet yesterday morning. They're far too aggressive in that buffet.
2: I'll tell you, Mark Stafford, who was on just before us, obviously, is still very upset that you haven't sent him any merch.
0: The great

good. So there's Steve Smith's been here. Glenn Maxwell is here, even though he got a duck last night. But the high end of the overseas players is as good as you get, to be honest. And the local players, we've got a guy in our team, Timu Baz, Brandon McMullen. He is a beautiful player. Honestly, he could fit into any international team around the world. But since he plays for Scotland, he doesn't get that, I guess, the accolades that

0: to Hague. Irish pubs don't miss, do they? No matter where you are in the world, Irish pub's a good time.
1: The best.
0: So I sat next to a guy called Neil McKenzie, our batting coach, and he played cricket for South Africa. He was actually a really good player, and I actually really liked him. But during rugby games, I really dislike him. He literally refs the game. South Africans, and I've always said this, are very emotional people. Watching the game with a South African is painful. I personally don't have an issue with Rassie Erasmus. I like what he does and what he brings to the party. They think Rassie Erasmus is doing God's work when it comes to international rugby. They think the world is out to get South African rugby. And I see, well, you can add one more in there, and that's me. And they think literally the world is out there to get against them. How many times I heard Richie McCaw during the games is that all the All Blacks ever have done on a rugby field is cheat, like Richie McCaw. They'd point out every infringement that an All Black would do. It's painful.
1: It sounds like
0: they're one-eyed. Very much like Cantabrians, actually.
2: Oh, I knew you were going to go there.
1: don't worry, Mills. He's a fake one anyway. It's so good to have you back, Kyle. It's so good to have you back. I'll just read you this text before we go to a break. It's obvious the wrong host was sent to South Africa. Next time, send a winner with the All Blacks, please. Good on you, Millsy. Farmer Will, instead of Lashes, I'm assuming he means.
0: Now, Lash, I've spoken to Lash a couple of times because I'm in the same time zone as him.
1: Yep.
0: I think he's a bit broken. Obviously, All Blacks losing, but he's drunk a lot of castles, I think it's got some.
1: I've had a couple of messages from him, and I thought exactly the same thing. Different Lash. I think he's a bit down in the dumps at the moment. God bless him. Very good. All right, we will take a break. 16 after 3, Millsy Guy and Mitch on Sport
2: MMG.
1: Nation for today. MMG, Millsy live from Dublin. Great to hear the dulcet tones of the fantastic human being that he is. We'll take a break, get stuck into an agenda on the other side. Millsy and Guy and Mitch.

0: So turn it up and play it loud.
1: Decisions never seem quite so hard after you've made them. 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

0: to get out there on the court with the boys and start building that chemistry. And then when you come into the season, everything's clicking.
1: And mate, you mentioned Gordon Herbert before, obviously your new coach. He has the credentials and from the outside looks like a bit of a coup to have on board. Take us behind the scenes. What's he been like in the first few weeks that you've got to know him?
0: Yeah, no, it's been awesome. I've watched him

0: last year was the first year getting the club back to its roots, I guess, for want of a better word. It probably didn't have the success on the court as much as everyone would have liked, but how much better settled does it feel with a year of that in the books? And now everyone knows, I guess, what the Breakers are about again.
1: Yeah, I think everyone inside the Breakers, we didn't think it was going to turn around straight away. And I think we knew it was going to be a tough journey, but it's just building. Every year is going to be building, but we're always striving to be the champions at the end of the year. So we're gonna keep building throughout these years, and hopefully one day we're going to be back to the top.
2: Ruben, putting aside the Breakers singlet for a second and putting the Tall Blacks one on for a moment, what is this next little period got in store for the Tall Blacks? I know that there's a World Cup coming up in the next few years as well. Is that sort of the goal? Do you want to build on this, the under-17s, under-19s results and really make a statement at the world level?
1: Yeah, so we have two more windows coming up, one in November, one in February. I think if we get two more wins, we're on the right path to being solidified in the World Cup. But yeah, that's definitely the goal.

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5: Day. The Warriors have wrapped up the regular season with a 1-point win over the Manly Sea Eagles. It wasn't quite enough to claim the minor premiership, but second place means it's time for a home qualifying final against the Dolphins. Join Sam Ackerman and Blake Stothart from 5 p.m. for the pregame show before Sam Hewitt, Blake Ashford and Anthony Gelling bring you live commentary. The Warriors against the Dolphins. 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
6: And I believe in the office sometime next week, so he will be back in some way, shape or form. And Deep South Mark says Millsy's multi in the Edinburgh Castle Rockers keeping the economy going via the TAB. How good?
7: Well, I'm pleased. I'm pleased to hear that.
6: You do God's work, Millsy. You do God's work. Like, let's get into an agenda 22.
8: Common sense party
6: strikes again.
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9: All right, let's talk a bit of sense into this damn radio show before you hooligans get me just pulling my hair out by the time we roll around to 6 o'clock. Let's have a look at this tour before we get into the fourth and final test. Let's have a look back to the midweek games and the three test matches for the All Blacks. Who's been your most valuable player, your unlikely hero, and your biggest disappointment? Little Master, let's start with you.
6: I think personally, well, I was going to say the MVP is obvious to me, but that's probably slightly unfair because I think there are two guys who have been terrific across the board every time that they've played. One's George

0: You know, when we were selecting the teams early on, post Super Rugby and stuff, we were kind of going through our squads, and he just would have just made it for me. To now be starting prop on the big tour, if you had asked me that halfway through Super Rugby and towards the back, I wouldn't have believed you. I just wouldn't have seen that coming. But he has stepped up at his age, his experience. I actually think he's been brilliant over the last 4 to 6 weeks.
1: Agree.
2: Biggest disappointment as well?
1: Well, the biggest disappointment for me as a collective, and I think it's very, very obvious, and it is the scrum. I cannot believe how poor the scrum is at the moment. Like, I don't know the dark arts of the scrum. I've said that numerous times in the last couple of weeks. But
3: I'd be very surprised if someone who looks like you did.
1: But my word, it has been so disappointing. It is really the one area of the game that has lost the All Blacks the last couple of tests. If the scrum was up to it, I think the All Blacks would have won those two games. And they just kept getting battered at scrum time. So the collective of the scrum for me is the biggest disappointment by some distance.
3: Is that not potentially just how good the South Africans are?
1: Oh, there's definitely that.
3: Yeah, that's my thoughts on the scrum. But I think this is harsh because when you were saying all of your potential MVPs, Millsy, what came to my head was that these are the two best teams in the world. And when you perform at that high level, it's quite hard to call someone out for it. But in saying that, like, it's the big moments that turn these games and turn these tests, and for me it would have to be Leroy Carter and the missed tackles at crucial moments that led in tries that eventually lost us the series. And I think it's very harsh to call him that because he had some incredible moments on attack. But if we're going to single someone out, it would have

0: possibly being generous, they wouldn't be in bed until at least 6 a.m. It's probably closer to something like 8 a.m. The good thing for, well, Shelton, Alcaraz is out. The good thing for Shelton now is that he doesn't have to play tomorrow either. So they did have a 48-hour period of not having to play. But when you are dealing with those sorts of times, I actually think tennis has a big problem in that regard, and they need to change something like that. Everyone loves a four-plus-hour five-set epic, which is what it was. A high-quality match yesterday, and Ben Shelton, fair game to him. He was remarkable. I did not see that coming. But I think they have to start that night session earlier if they can. Like, obviously, it gets pushed into, and they've had weather problems at Flushing Meadows this year, but that, to me, is just... it's almost inhumane. It is crazy to be starting matches that late.
1: Well, it's a scheduling issue, isn't it, really? But I think you could maybe get a little bit creative about it in terms of, do you have five setters for quarterfinals onwards or something of the like? But in terms of the question and the taxing nature of tennis, probably not. You know, they are... it's just as much of a mental sport as it is physical. I mean, I've had a friend who was in the top 20 junior single rankings in the world, and he would describe it as fencing. You know, it's very tit for tat. It's super mental. It's all about who outlasts who upstairs, just as well as it is on the court. But in terms of another sport, I think personally, golf, mentally, I can't hack it. But other than that, I can't think of anything.
2: Yeah, look, it's

0: Has he been up and about?
1: Yes.
2: Yeah, you can. You already know the answer to that.
1: I walked past him before, Millsy. Or, sorry, he walked past me, and all he said about five times was 2-1, 2-1. I was like, oh, shut up.
0: Oh, I just want to destroy them. Destroy them.
3: It's a real shame that.
0: I've missed you, though, lads. I've missed you.
3: Oh, yeah.
1: We've missed you too, Millsy. You bring life to this place. We have missed you. It's great to have you back. But, hey, you've been winning a cricket tournament or on the road to winning a cricket tournament. It's just been glorious to watch from afar.
0: Yep. We're sort of, so far so good. But, as I touched on just before, Little Master, we switch on, we switch off. And we're in switch-off mode. We don't play again until Friday. When we cross that boundary rope, it's when we switch back on.
1: Oh, you have not changed, which is great. 24 and a half away from 4 o'clock. We'll take a quick break, come back to more of your texts after this. Fire through any thoughts around any of those agendas, perhaps the ABs one in particular. Your All Blacks MVP, an unlikely hero, and a biggest disappointment if you have any of them. Millsy and Guy on Sport Nation, Mitch James alongside us as well. The MGM, we might call it, 24 away from 4.
2: MGM
1: we'll be back
2: Grand.
1: Shortly. 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
3: Away from 4 o'clock, Millsy, Guy and Mitch on Sport Nation for your Thursday. Millsy, you join the show again and good old Stoin Jr. comes out of the woodwork on the text machine. So good to tune in and hear big KD Mills back on chewing the fat. How good are those Castle Rockers, eh, Stoin Jr.?
4: Well, he's a good footballer, Stoin Jr., and having spent some time with him, he makes a lot of sense when it comes to sport, you know, so it doesn't surprise me there. You know, he's tuned in.
3: He's a good footballer. Hi, lads. Hope this is an okay message to send. I just want to say how good it is to hear from Millsy. I've loved his input and no bullshit opinion on all things sports since his time on Sport Nation began. Easily my favourite show on the radio. And for someone who's been going through a tough time, your show always gives me a great laugh. Keep it up, fellas. Craig and the Naki.
5: Good on you, Craig.
3: Not only is that an okay message to send, that's an awesome message to receive. So thank you.
4: Yeah,
3: very
4: thank
3: much.
4: You, Craig. Thanks for tuning in.
3: Yeah, too right.
4: How are the Taranaki boys going, actually, in the NPC?
3: Up and down, Millsy.
5: Not so good.
3: They're mid-table. They play, they beat Auckland last week.
4: Interesting table to look at, isn't it?
3: Yeah, it is. It is a funny old
6: table.
3: They
6: play Manawatu tonight. Manawatu, the Manawatu Turbos.
3: They'll beat them.
6: Staffy's Turbos.
4: They play Manawatu Turbos and Staffy, you mean?
3: 16 on the park. Dean says, I agree with Guy. The scrums has been the biggest difference between the teams.

0: right as well. I don't think the All Blacks have been losing games because of Cam Roygaard.
1: It's just that, those high standards, isn't it? Like we're saying, when you've performed at that level and been compared to DuPont, you're sort of held in that echelon. If you're going to get shut down by the best team in the world, I don't know. I don't know if I agree with that.
0: But I think the bigger point to that is it's pretty tough to be a halfback when your forwards are on the back foot all the time, whether it be at scrum, at the line out, or at the breakdown. They were just getting pushed off the ball all the

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0: Big moments, talking points, performances, and results from the NRL finals. Who's handling the pressure? Who's making a run at the title? And whose season is about to come to an end? The Finals Countdown with Sam Ackerman. Every Wednesday from 6 p.m. right here on Sport Nation. Breaking down all things NRLW. This is Six Again on Sport Nation.
1: Rav, we're into the last regular round of the season. Again, some real highlights from last week. Some really lows as well, yes. But it's been a fantastic season and I'm looking forward to this week.
2: Absolutely. Big results from the weekend just gone and everyone will be playing for something, whether it be for themselves or for the club or to better position themselves in the final spot. This is the round you will not want to miss.
1: Absolutely. So before we do get into it and the review, let's have a look back at the highlights.
3: Nice pass. Bursting through with Baker. Shakira Baker. Hufanga. She won't blow that one. Nelly Hufanga. In to score a terrific try. Now a little gas. Shot by Taylor. Another brilliant try in this game. Individual brilliance this time.
4: Ford goes from dummy half, drops it back into Masters, who puts on the footwork and steamrolls straight into the middle of the park for the Roosters defence, who's still working on it. She'll get there, Masters. Ashley Masters. Aiken to Kelleher. She puts on some footwork. Offload to Soraya Parkey. Makes it look easy. And Parkey goes over.
5: Nice ball. And charge. Onto it is Lucy Spain, and oh, what a tackle! Fullback on fullback Robinson with a brilliant covering effort, saves a try.
3: 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Preston now tries to roll it through. Ball bounces back to the halfback. She gets an offload away. Tawanie, Tiakaranga Katoa, cut out ball. Bulldog try, maybe. Oh, I don't know. To try. Finds room in behind, almost goes straight through. Still going, Levert. Nobody's going to stop her. Intercept. Pinched away. Lockatui sprinting upfield.
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0: Jesse Southwell.
1: She got another one from the sideline, Jesse. Yes. Anderson across to the Dragons left. Ray, Hopkins, O'Brien, Sisoka. She's got one. Janae Sisoka playing for the first time against Brisbane.
2: Now they go left. And Sarko will get it away to Chapman over the 30, over the 20. There's nobody in front of Jamie. And she'll come around and put that down right beside the post. Wow.
3: Has her two big front rolls on the outside. And Boss Kapua just bullies her way over the line. Rachel Pearson for the win on the siren. And the Eels have got it. The Eels win it on the buzzer.
4: And we are joined by superstar Tegan Levi with what she's been doing in the NRL, switching over from the Sevens. Thank you, Tegan, for joining us. Firstly, I've got to ask you, how are you feeling after that nasty head knock over the weekend?
5: Thanks for having me. Yeah, I'm feeling okay. It probably looks worse than it actually is. But yeah, I've got to go through a few more protocols today and tomorrow to make sure that I'm okay to play this weekend. But yeah, hopefully all goes well and I'm playing.
4: What's the chances? Are we 90% to see Tegan out there?
5: I would like to say you are, yeah. I've passed some HIAs, which is good. So just got to do the last little things to make sure that the NRL are happy with me to play. So yeah, 90%, let's say.
6: I'm guessing that the club will be putting you on a little scooter to speed up that recovery time, mate, because you have been deadly on the field this season. Your breakout season, first season with the NRLW, you've been an absolute superstar, as Pip has already mentioned. But how have you found the switch to the NRLW? We've seen a couple of, you know, these seven stars coming through and just taking this sport like duck to water.
5: Yeah, I did all the hard work before I crossed. I was doing Zoom calls and making sure that it was as seamless as it could be. I didn't want to come across and embarrass myself, was my wording. I wanted to come across and make sure that people knew who I was for who I am. So, yeah, it's been a bit challenging. It's very structured compared to Sevens, and I've had to adapt to be able to create space for someone else rather than take the space myself. So, yeah, still learning that a bit, but yeah, loving the challenge each and every day.
6: You can see that skill coming in, and we see this with the Sevens players in particular. It's explosive, it's fast, and you've put that on show. I want to hear a little bit about your halves pairing with your mate Lauren, because you two are an absolute force to be reckoned with in the competition, and you just seem to be getting it right week after week.
5: Yeah, I think I'm pretty lucky to have Loz. She's obviously played at quite high levels in the NRLW, and

0: easy to come across, and made it easy to understand the different roles and the different situations in a game.
1: And your sevens speed was obviously going to translate pretty well, but what are you most proud of, and what do you think you've probably improved on the most coming across to the NRLW?
0: I would have to say probably my squaring situation. So when I come around out the back, being able to pick an option based off what the defence does, as there's not as much space out on the field. I think I got a bit excited a few times and threw a few long balls that probably my winger wasn't ready for. But being in sevens, I'm used to that. And having my sister out on the edge, just throwing it and backing that she would get there. So, I think that's been the thing I've had to adjust to, and I've worked on quite a lot at training, is making sure that I fix my player so that the people around me, that they get a hole to go through, and they're not just getting a hospital pass, or they've actually got space to run into.
1: And on the flip side, Tegan, what's probably been one of the biggest challenges for you coming across to this code?
0: I would probably say defensively, having to work with my back rower and my centre to double D. I love defence and I love the contact. As you can tell, my face is always bruised or there's something wrong with it. But just like being patient and understanding that you've got to check the lead before you can get to

0: experience in the NRLW?
1: Yeah, I've always said that your body's your toolbox. I think you can't actually play footy without having a healthy body. So, it's made a huge difference not getting like 15-hour flights, not changing the time difference. It's been an advantage to me being able to be home with my support crew who have like been with me through thick and thin and helped me.

0: I think now it's showing that there's other teams that actually can put up a fight and want to win this premiership too. So, yeah, I think they pimped us at the wrong time, and we're hopefully lucky to get them in the grand final. That would be an unreal experience. And I think the combination and cohesiveness that us as a team have got together with, we're hard workers at training. I think we've been pushed to the side for a little bit, and people have finally realised that we're here to win a premiership. We're not here to just be in the competition. And I think we've got the team and the squad to do it, and the coaching staff around us. And yeah, we're really excited for this opportunity to be able to have a semi-final at home. I think that's amazing to be able to represent our families back at home. And we have such an unreal fan and support base here on the Gold Coast, and they always show up to each and every game to support us.
1: Girl, I know that you've made your intentions clear on what you want to do in the future with your footy, but with the way that you've been going about your season, how many clubs, how many footy teams are knocking on your door to ask you what you're up to in 2027 and beyond? Because I can imagine if you're like this in a debut season, what you could do and help a team achieve if you were there, you know, for a longer amount of time.
0: Yeah, I've said this quite a lot. Like, if the door opens and the opportunity becomes available, I'll let my managers sort that out. But I want to keep playing good footy for the Gold Coast Titans. You know, the work's not done yet. It's actually starting time to get to business now. This is when it matters the most. And I would love to play next year, and I'm not going to shut that door. And if that opportunity arises to play any more league, I would love to. But that's not for me to deal with. And I just want to keep focusing on my footy right now. And I have always said that another Olympics, if I won a gold medal there, that would be my ultimate dream come true. That means I've won everything that you can in sevens, and that would be just a surreal moment. And I would love that. But if the door opens and I have the chance to, then I'll chat to my managers and let them know how I'm feeling.
2: On the note of sevens, Tegan, what's it been like coming up against your sevens teammate Soraya Paki and Maddie Ashby in a different code and for the opposite teams?
0: I still think of them as my teammates, so I actually don't like it. having Soraya in the first game, I know her pretty well, so it was nice to have her against me for the first game, because I knew what she's like best at and what I probably could get her at. So that was nice to have her there. And then having Maddie Ashby again in midway through the season, I think she started cramping and I was stressing that she got injured or something, because I still obviously care about them so much. But it's great to see that the cross coders have made a difference in this game. It shows that, you know, if sevens and 15s and league can all work together, then it grows the women's space and the women's sport, and it helps in such a massive way.

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6: Turn this one up, because this Tuesday September deal at Night and Day is a real banger. $2 sausages. Now that's

0: Yeah, I'm just glad that I get to live out my dream. And that's both being a mum and being a footy player. So, yeah, there's so much to talk about. But, yeah, I don't know how to put it all in one, but, yeah, I think just very grateful. I think I had a lot of fear when I found out that I was pregnant, because all I got told was I'm in my prime, and if they said I don't think I could return back the same. And to be honest, I didn't come back the same. I think I'm going to come back even better the more games I get under my belt again. So, yeah.
1: I love that.
2: Yeah.
1: And you spent 4 really successful years at the Titans. You were named Player of the Year twice. What made that move to the Broncos feel like the right time for you?
0: Yeah, well, my family lives in Brisbane. It only makes sense for me to come home where I had that support. Like I said before, I had a lot of fear, and I think I didn't know what support had actually looked like for me. And I had a lot of anxiety, I guess, bringing my son around, I guess, other athletes that didn't have kids, and trying to balance that out as well as letting people prepare the way that they do. But to be honest, I think that was my own fear and anxiety, because I'm mindful of others, just to know that I guess my son brought another element of light and fun around that I didn't know it would be. I don't know. I think I had that professional side to me where I like to train and I like to prepare as best as I can. And I know that girls are very superstitious. So, just having that fear of being a distraction. And it's so funny because when I first came back, everyone was like, oh, do you get sleep? And I was like, yeah. Yeah, I do.
1: You got a good son.
0: I do. And I think I had a lot of great moments at the Gold Coast Titans, but I think for me it was just going closer to home and making sure that I felt comfortable enough to be a mama and to be an athlete.
2: Look, they say that happy players are the most dangerous, and it seems like, you know, if he's bringing light and if he's bringing fun, that's obviously going to make you happy in return. How has this strengthened you as not just a player but a human being to go through this big life change and still be playing, you know, this level of rugby league at the same time?
0: Yeah, back to, I guess, the fear. I don't know why. I had just had a lot of fear. I think, one, having my son, I didn't think I was good enough, first of all, to become a mama. But then I realised he actually brought out the best in me and realised that I am good enough, I am strong enough. And then I think footy was the easy side for me. I think I'm always loving the hard work. I always love the challenges. I think the main thing was me was just balancing both and making sure that my son deserves all of my attention and time, but also that he gets to see his mum live out her dream and, I guess, show him that he can do whatever he puts his mind to, and that we can do both. I think we're breaking the stigma around women having to just stay home, and that's what they should be doing. But I think we're changing that narrative now and showing that we can do both and it's not selfish.
2: Oh, we all wish we could stay home. All wish we could stay home with our babies.
1: Yeah, you're right. But you got to go out there, and you're doing a brilliant job with the Broncos as a mother and a player. And I want to ask you about the team. Obviously, you had those games where you fell off a little bit. What was the message from Scott Prince? Because you've really turned it back around these last weeks.

0: But I definitely know that if we're talking about going into finals, we want to fine tune some things. So we want to make sure that this is another preparation into the finals. And the Warriors ladies, they have done amazing. And I know that they want to go out and give back to their people and end on a high. So it's going to be a great game.
1: Look, something else that I've really liked seeing is you spending a bit of time in Kiwifern camp, because we know that you have spent a lot of time playing for Australia, putting on that gold jersey and have represented the game well, you know, and arguably the best women's team in the world. And now to have an opportunity to be, you know, considered for Kiwiferns and the World Cup, what does that mean to you? Being from, you know, born in Whangarei, Māori in your blood, representing New Zealand on a world stage like that.
0: Yeah, I think it's huge. I never thought in my whole career that I'd be given the opportunity to switch allegiance. I think back for me, back then it was, you know, showing respect to my mum, her bringing us kids over here for better opportunities. And I was glad that I was able to showcase that and still hold my father's last name at a high level. And because of the rules changing, I didn't hesitate once to return back home. And I hope and fingers crossed that I get selected to be in that team. I get emotional every time that this topic gets brought up, because it's like a missing piece. And I guess, yeah, I think that's a story for when my son grows up, that I can, I guess, show him the connection of back at home. But I think I've got so much pride for our people back at home. And I think that it looks different for us over here in Australia. And yeah, that's why I'm so grateful for the game of rugby league, because I'm able to return home no matter where I am. And yeah, I just hope that I get to put that black jersey on and represent.
1: Do you feel that perhaps that could be kind of a missing piece, that connection part of it? You've done, you know, great things in your NRLW career, played against some of the best that the game will ever have to offer, but this is something you haven't done, and that connection to home, is that the missing piece for you?
0: Yeah, I've had a bit of Māori All-Stars, and, you know, that had...

0: Not bad for a family business. Yeah, we're going to need a bigger cake. Steel Fort celebrating 80 years. 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
1: Who do you know that's a rural rugby legend? Nominate someone who goes above and beyond for their club to be in to win a club upgrade worth over 50k with Farmlands. Rural rugby legends are those trusted people who show up every time in any weather. They get stuck in. Not for the glory, but simply because

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1: It's time for match of the round for us to preview, and it's got to be the Titans up against the Knights. The Knights back on a roll. The Titans, well, they've unbeaten since that Roosters game. We've just talked to Tegan Levi. First up, what's your thoughts? Will she be back on the field? And if she is, should she be?
2: I think she will be, but I don't think she needs to be, if you know what I mean. They've locked their position in at number two on the ladder going into finals. That's not going to change. And if she needs to rest, my advice would be take the time and do that, because she'll have this week and then finals week part one. They also have a rest as well. So that would be 2 weeks of making sure that Tegan Levi is firing when it counts the most. So I think that they don't need her, but just talking to her there, judging her by her competitive spirit, try keeping her off the field.
1: So. Yeah, and I think it probably is coming down to a little bit of that, isn't it, for Karen Murphy, where she might be saying, because, I mean, listening to the press conference, you know, Karen said, I think it's a category one. And, of course, that would be a mandatory 11 days. I did a lot of research into this. Apparently, if she does still get away with the concussion protocols, even though it's category two, she doesn't have to stand down for the 11 days. But I find it's a bit of a grey line for me. Like, if you get an HIA, you fail it, you can't come back onto the field. We're supposed to be, you know, really big on the brain injuries and looking after these players. I think she should sit out personally because, like you, she doesn't need to be there.
2: She doesn't need her. And that's just kudos to the team and the depth and the beautiful way they've been playing all season. I think that even though this is the game of the round, I think they beat the Knights quite handedly, if not single-handedly. But I think rest up. Come back in and be there for the team when they need you the most.
1: And whether she's there or not, if they really do beat the Knights, because at the end of the day, if they played like they did last week, the Knights, they are a good side, right? I mean, they have won premierships themselves.
2: Yes.
1: If they can really take it to them and put 20 on them, say, then I think they are truly the team that can push the Roosters.
2: Titans?
1: Yeah,
2: 100%. I think, I'm no disrespect to the Knights, but I really don't think this game matters for the Titans and their projection going into the finals. They've all but being in the first position are sitting in the box seat. And like I say, and they get a rest next week to really sit there and see who they're going to be playing the week after, because that's obviously dependent on results. They get to rest those bodies. They get to, you know, ice those legs. We know that they're, you know, a fast running attacking side. If they don't make it to the grand final, that will be the biggest shock, the biggest plot twist of 2026. That's how good they're running at the moment, with or without Tegan Levi in round 11.
1: Oh, absolutely. And again, they've got Phoenix Rain Hippie back too, and she wasn't there. And I mean, she's fantastic on the centre. Also on the flip side, I mean, what about Clark at prop? And then, of course, you've got Asako with the little chip kick over the weekend. Like, their forwards as well are just stars, not just their back line.
2: Yeah, it's just a whole collective effort. And it's, again, I use the word ridiculous, but this is just that momentum that they have kind of progressed, evolved, developed through the season. The only game they've dropped was game one. Now the Titans know how to win. They know what it feels like to win, and they don't want to change that. You know, it's important when a team, you know, like when we spoke about the Tigers and their, you know, poor results over the season, they also now know what it's like to win. So now they have a winning mentality, and I feel like that has absolutely just grown and boosted the Gold Coast Titans as a whole. And when you, even when you look at how the men are performing as well, to know that you are flying the flag for your side come the finals team, that is a whole bigger, you know, ideology, and, you know, what you're doing for the fans, what you're doing for the club as a whole. You're holding it down. The women are holding it down there right now. So,
1: yeah, get them behind them, Gold Coast, because
2: exactly.
1: They should be.
2: Yeah, the whole team is boosted.
1: And actually, just looking at that with Tegan, and maybe this is why they do want to have her out there, because you have to think, you know, psychologically, if they were to lose this game against the Knights, because it is at McDonald Jones Stadium, and they have a very, very hard team to beat at home, and they get Botti Vetti Walsh back in, and she's a massive player for them. They've got Tanika Willis in there, who's playing amazing footy at the moment, and also Kira Dibb in the halves. I still don't think this is going to be an easy run-in for the Titans, so maybe psychologically, the last thing they want to do is lose this game, have a week off, and then have to go into the finals up against a team that's just won. They probably want to finish their regular round season with a win.

0: True that. I agree with that. They won't want to give Knights that motivation to go into the finals knowing actually we can
1: beat them. We just beat
0: the top, because the Knights haven't beaten any team in the top six, and that's including the Warriors.
1: Great stat.
0: You know, they've only beaten Eels, Sharks, Cowboys and Bulldogs. So it's a bit of a smokescreen over the last couple of weeks because they haven't been playing those top teams, which is quite fortunate for them. But Titans is a big game for round 11, obviously. But if they could get a win over the Titans, that gives them every confidence in the world. And so I agree with you there. They will not want the Knights to have that.
1: No, they will not. It's a game that you must watch, and it actually rounds out our program too on Sunday at 3:45, so make sure you tune into that. The Knights, fifth place, taking on the second place Titans.
2: Tune in for live commentary of the Rabbitohs against the Knights. Kick off 9:50 tonight. Thanks to our mates at ECN. For all your sporting debate and opinion, come and join me, Guy Havelt.
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5: 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They are tactically minded, equipped with composure, relentlessly loyal to their team. 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

0: live commentary from TalkSport. 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
1: We have to talk about the Warriors playing the Broncos. They've got to go across to the Broncos' home ground. It'll be quite interesting, and I think a bit of a homecoming for the likes of Gail when she was on. You know, she said she misses a few of her teammates, Millie there, obviously, and Stacey, but they also know the ins and outs of the Broncos, and it'll be great to see, you know, what they can kind of tell the team what to look out for and hopefully shut them down.
2: Yeah, and after a season under their belt, because, of course, they had the preseason match in Christchurch where, you know, that didn't go to plan. But at the same time, there was no Millie there. There was no Stacey there. Gail was, you know, newly introduced to the team, as well as Netta. So it would be interesting with a season under their belts, combination somewhat progressing, developing, how they go this time around against them. The Warriors actually served the Broncos their first ever loss in the NRLW, you know. So we know
1: they can
2: that,
1: do it.
2: That history does say Broncos are human and the Warriors can beat them. But that's the one and only time the Warriors have ever beaten them in 2019 in the season.
3: Interesting. And after team naming Tuesday, Ron did mention on, I think it was breakfast with Scotty and Izzy, that Arpy Nichols probably will be back. She's likely to return against the Broncos. She's been training well, but there were a couple of boxes left to tick. And I think they'll just want to finish on a high, to be honest. But the Broncos will also be pushing to retain that third spot, because pending they beat sixth place next week, they will want to play the Titans in the semi-finals. They won't want to play the Roosters, and they'll also want Ali Brigginshaw to go out on a high.
1: Oh yeah, they'll be up for it, absolutely. I mean, both teams will be, right, because, you like you say, Broncos have something to play for, but so do the Warriors. The only thing I heard with Ron re-uppy on that too was just that he's very conscious about the World Cup, and that with her wanting to be there, so he'll play her, but with that long, you know, thought about not playing her if she's not right, to kind of, you know, her lose that kind of chance would be massive. So a bit of a watch this space, but if we're going to beat the Broncos, we need her back.
2: Oh, absolutely. And I think back to what you said, Sav, about Uppy and what she does for us defensively out the back, and how, you know, when that changes around, we let... When you think about the likes of Tamika Upton and those runaways, I think of Uppy being able to be our most likely, or, you know, best chance of stopping those mow down tries, or mowing down those tries. But I think in this instance, maybe Ron needs to take that Kiwi first.

0: what's kind of missing is that when we didn't have the players there, we were forced to make these changes. We were forced to have players playing out of position. But now that we have them all back, we're still not doing it.
1: Mm.
0: And I mean, does that mean that, you know, the players that have stepped in those positions are being rewarded for good performances? Or, you know, how does that just work? Because it's also about that leadership part too, right? When
1: it
0: you
1: is.
0: Talk about Gail losing her, you know, her wig kind of in that last game and throwing away a pass like that, you need that leadership to be supported as well as
1: you do,
0: the other
1: and I think on socials too, to me, she looks like she's struggling a little bit being away from home and what it takes to be over here. And, you know, as she said, coming home, you know, she has to watch her son, etc., on video and that. So there's a lot going on in the background there too. And you can kind of see that coming a little bit, I think, personally, onto the field and those connections and the players just not knowing where they need to be at that time, etc. You know, it's a lot, but if they could finish it off well and get this one against a team like Broncos, particularly for those ex-Broncos players, what a boost that would be. And I have to ask the question, who's kicking this week? Will it be Maliepo or will it be Jay Harawai? Because I know it was in front of the post, but she got it over.
0: She got it over.
1: And she's starting, so...
0: She got it over, and it's just a shame that we had to wait until round 10 to see that switch up. I don't know why that didn't start earlier on. What, Jay was only out for one, maybe two games all season, so she's always been there.
1: Mm.
0: What a shame that they've had to wait. But in saying that, put Jay Hurihi on. Put the sure thing on. Like, the collective, the group. We need to think about the group. Yes, but and I'll be honest, I love Patricia Maliepo as a player.
1: Same.
0: Find her fierce. She crosses the line and she brings a lot to the side. But if she's not performing there, blim and take her out.
1: Yep, I agree. And actually watch the space too on the reserves, because LaShawn Albert-Jones is in the reserves. Now, whether or not she gets a start, but she kicked last year. When Emily Curtin was out injured, she can kick goals.
0: Right.
1: And I just wonder if it's coming down to a close game again and we are losing by conversions, if Rom pulls that rein, chucks her out there and she converts.
0: Well, she better be kicking at training this week. That's all I'm saying. She better...
1: Yeah, and
0: she better be on those wings.
1: And she's poor, and for her too, poor old Leigh, she only got one game, and it was the first one against the season. So maybe he's gone, you know, she gets to finish out the season too. But then does that change the dynamic of the team again? And do you risk that?
0: Yeah, probably not.
1: Mm.
0: Probably not. Just play your best. Play your best.

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0: morning, team. Welcome along to the show. It is Scotty and Sammy with you today, right through till 9 a.m. Rick and Chappie will join you between 9 and 12. The Rural Roundup with Aaron Speedy, 12 to 1. Staffy and Jello, 12 till 3 today. Guy and Mitch from Flush Golf in Britomart, launching the odds squad tonight. Jello, Meyer and Pip, the official odds squad. Sav, how did you not make the cut? Sav's joining us today. Morning, Sav.
1: Morning. It's good to be on, boys. I actually went down last night for a rehearsal. I chatted to them about motorsport. So
0: did you? Cool. So yeah. you were officially a part of the odds squad.
1: I guess you could say that, yeah.
0: No, I like it. Sundry staff. We're all just sundry, aren't we, here?
1: Yeah.
0: Hello, Rob. Good morning to you.
2: Oh, morning.
0: Great to have
2: you. I'm not part of the odd squad.
0: You are not.
2: No.
0: You're part of our very odd squad, though.
2: Yeah.
0: In fact, you are the odd squad here.
2: Yeah.
0: And we love having you. Robbie and Sav running the show for us. Sammy, good morning.
3: Morning to you, brother. Morning. Finals are here today. Today's
0: You've got your final shirt on. Is that the official? Is that this year's final shirt?
3: It's this year's finals
0: shirt. The t-shirt,
3: yep.
0: The official Warriors finals t-shirt.
3: That's the one.
0: How did you pay for that, or was that gifted to
3: pay
0: you?
3: For it? No, pay for it at the last home game.
0: Look
3: as they were guaranteed in, they could start selling them, here we are.
0: That is amazing. Looks good on you, too.
3: Ah, mate, it feels good.
0: Are you excited for
3: it's
0: game
3: one of those things,
0: one of
3: the finals? You walk past. It's just nice to walk past the mirror and have a smile for a change. See the finals and stuff. Yes, baby.
0: So true. Brian does not miss a beat when it comes to this show because, of course, it is the Alphabet Day today. Text in your bet of...

0: Former assistant US coach, coached in New York as well, played for North Harbour, Northland, Kubota, Wasps. He's been all around the world with rugby, and he is descending on Baltimore. Look out, Baltimore. He's also Rob Rush's personal hype man, so we might try and ask him if he's sent Robbie Rush another message ahead of the Ramfurly Shield defence this
1: weekend.
0: Don't
1: ask him to read it out, though.
0: I won't ask him to read it for
1: Baton. Actually,
0: that's a good point. I might have to just remind him that we're live on radio. Luke Smith is a Formula One reporter in Spain. We'll talk the Spanish Grand Prix with him at 6:45 this morning. Elena Saili out of the Black Ferns ahead of their clash against France and Lyon in the WXV this weekend. She'll be here at 7. Stephen Bates from the Auckland NPC team, he's head coach. He's here at 7:15. Fridge Williamson out of Mid Canterbury, the Mighty Met amid the MC Hammers, 7:45. Darcy Holwell, son of David, is going to join us at 8 out of the Taniwha.
1: Oh, good.
0: And Paul Mawari will be here with our TAB odds update. News you might have missed overnight. What about the Turbos? Three straight for the Munna. 27-25 win over the Bulls last night to kick off round 7. It was a spicy game. Enjoyed it. The Black Ferns squad named to take on France, including the return off the bench of loose forward Leila Say after suffering an ACL injury in November last year. And the US Open women's semi-finals taking place today, set to get underway at 11 a.m. New Zealand time. Stick it on Sport Nation all day long and you'll get updates, I'm sure. And the Rugby League World Cup, Australian coach Kevin Walters will name a 40-man extended squad for the upcoming tournament. Reece Welsh will remain in contention to be part of the squad of selected. Tallis Duncan, Fletcher Sharp and Tom Jenkins are in line for representative debuts. Or debuts, as the French would say. Super Rugby, Super Rugby Pacific, set to confirm, according to a story by Richard Noller and Stuff, Super Round to return to Christchurch. Won't be on Anzac weekend because the All Blacks are playing the Australians. The Bledisloe Test match, Anzac Test. So it'll be April 2nd to 4th. Get your flights booked before they get jacked up. Deluxe. And Hamiso Tabuai-Fidau, Dolphins fullback, seeking a deal worth around 1.4 mil a season to stay at the club, up from his current one. He has stated, "I do want to stay here. This club has been good to me." 1.4? Is the hammer worth 1.4?
1: So the thing to take into account is the increase coming in the salary cap. So it should go up to somewhere above 15 million by the time 2028 rolls around and the PNG Chiefs are part of things. So he's under contract for next year. So that contract you're talking about is for when the salary cap does go up.
0: Okay.
1: So while it sounds inflated, it's
0: inflated. It takes into account the increase in the cap. Okay.
1: So

0: Good chat. New Zealand Police is recruiting now. Head to the New Cops website to get started. Alphabet text coming in here. Good morning all. Lucas Casey, anytime try scorer for Otago versus the Muckle, paying $2. Not a bad start. Sumo, where is the All Blacks team? Great question. Apparently in about 2 hours and 38 minutes, we'll know. What a wait it's been. Sumo, the Rundle Cup this weekend. Yes, the second oldest trophy in the country. Victoria Square in Westport, West Coast against Buller. That is a much
1: so good.
0: It's a much fought after trophy, that, the Rundle Cup. Alphabet today, Bunnies v Knights power play. Any starting winger, first try scorer paying $2.50. That's thoughtful from Dev. That was sorry. Bunnies v Knights power play. Any starting winger, first try scorer paying $2.50.
1: Marzu, Tom Young.
0: Correct.
1: AJ, come on. Mm-hmm.
0: And morning team, an alphabet text here too. Road trip this afternoon to Masterton. So King Country head to head 140 or 1 to 12, $2.90. King Country v Y Bush in Masterton. That's from Mike the Ram. Morning to you all, boys. Nice to have your company. And where's Auntie Tony? What's her pick today? Is she still reeling from Taranaki's defeat to Manawatū last night? I suspect she might be.
1: Anyway. It's a tough loss to take. If the work that Naki have put into getting themselves back on track, that is a very tough loss to take.
0: Yeah, it would have been.
1: Not just for the night, but in the context of their season. So,
0: yep.
1: The efforts there with Taranaki, do you know? Like when the results, I don't think, illustrate where they are at as a team.
0: No, I tend to agree. I just don't quite know where they're misfiring the balls at the moment. But congratulations to Manawatū, though. I mean, all credit to them. They've just found a way.
1: Haven't they?
0: They have found a way. They've got some very exciting players. There's no doubt about that. I love watching

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0: between then and 8 o'clock, and I managed to get two. So
1: well done, you.
0: Very lucky.
1: Jeez, perseverance pays.
0: Yeah.
2: Wow.
1: Do you know what? It wouldn't be a problem if you took it to a 50,000 seat stadium, of course.
0: Well, it wouldn't be a problem if they didn't give people 7 tickets each.
1: That's true as well.
0: Because
1: it seems a lot.
0: If you've got 2 members tickets, those members are allowed 7.
1: Yeah.
0: So it just wouldn't doesn't make sense.
2: It wouldn't be a problem if people weren't a-holes. Seriously, I understand it happens. It's consumerism, it's capitalism, whatever you want to say, right? I get it. But the concept of the scalping, never is there a team that it flies more in the face of than the fan base that the Warriors fans themselves have been a big part of creating. I understand tickets were scalped from either the Monday purchase or the Tuesday purchase, but most of the ones, if you look at them, the seats are so good they had to have got in at an early stage.
1: Mm-hmm.
2: The Warriors fans, they've literally, members have gone and snapped up tickets with the pure intent of making a profit from, and the bloke or the young lady or the whoever family sitting next to them every week of a home game season, potentially, and I know some members that have missed out, couldn't buy it because the allocation for the members got soaked up, and they've screwed them out of that system. And that's not what any fan base, obviously.
1: Mm-hmm.
2: But the Warriors have always done a job of keeping the tickets at a reasonable level. You can get in and go watch the Warriors without needing to donate an organ. You know, they do kids come free for certain games, and yep.
1: But the Warriors haven't priced these tickets, though, have they?
2: No, correct. I'm talking about

0: the Warriors didn't decide the system. The Warriors have done amazingly at bringing everybody along for the ride, making you feel like part of it. And members who are part of that system made choices that meant those players, those people are tapped out. The system is the problem, Scotty, for me. Yeah, I understand that we can still put more bums on seats.
1: But they are separate issues. The root cause remains, you have limited capacity and more people wanting to go than seats available. And yes, I don't agree with the system. I think it's ridiculous that you're offered up to 7 tickets apiece. And as this text pointed out, if you were only allowed the same amount of tickets as your membership, this wouldn't have been a problem. And that might be the case. Never mind Eden Park, our texter continues, NRL's finals ticketing system is the problem. 8 tickets per membership is too many. I don't disagree with any of it. So the argument here, though, to me is this, and it's purely mathematical, right? Take all of the emotion out of it, take all of the cultural element out of it, and say if you had a 49,000-50,000 seat stadium, is this a problem? If you can tell me to my face that yes, this would still be a problem, I'll accept and move on. But I don't think you can.
0: I think we'll find out in a few weeks' time whether it is or not, right?
1: We certainly will.
0: Yes, correct. But I mean, my response to it is that the fans and the members, and I'm talking about those who regularly go there, they don't want to play at the other stadium because this is the stadium where you're close to the game. You're part of it. You can create an atmosphere. I've been in full Eden Parks that do not allow for an atmosphere.
1: I know, and I get all of that. But if someone had said to you, risk missing out on a ticket or go to a bigger stadium, and that was your two options, what would you prefer as a dyed-in-the-wool fan? I'd rather miss out because I don't want to play a game at Eden Park. That seems like cutting your nose off to spite your face.
0: It does, and I kind of want to cut my nose off to spite my face. Honestly.
1: I'm with you, and I only bring it up because it's an intriguing thought exercise for me. And the problem is here that people are assholes.
0: Yep.
1: So if you create conditions where people get to be assholes, they will be assholes. What have we learned?
0: Like I say, it's the concept that I think that I want people to stop and think from this. Well, I know that there's people always going to do what they can do to get ahead in life, you know, but if you are someone who scalped a ticket, who went, oh, I can buy 8, yeah, baby, I'll be able to pay, you know, sell that and they'll pay for the petrol money or that'll do whatever. Just know the real, genuine consequence of what your decision was.
1: Do we know, have we got any factual evidence of the size of this resale market, of the scalping market? Can you buy them online? Are they on Trade Me Marketplace? Where are these scalp tickets supposedly?
0: Yep, they've been on Trade Me. They've been on Facebook's resale that I have seen. I'm staying away from it because I looked once, and after 30 seconds, you know,
1: the blood boiled.
0: Seeing the prices, I can't. I'm clearly not going to do it. I wouldn't buy a scalp ticket from someone who decided to try to rinse and fleece people for it. So, if you made it like flat out completely illegal, as in consequences beyond can't sell the ticket, maybe. But I mean, there's always a bigger fish to fry in the world now than scalpers. I get it, but
1: yeah.
0: Eden Park is going to happen. It's going to be an occasion, absolutely. But by the same token, Scotty, part of what you want to see the Warriors do is win. The Warriors have a higher percentage chance, in my opinion, not just because of only won 1 from 6 ever at Eden Park, but because of the weapon, the tool that the Mount Smart crowd is compared to Eden Park. Eden Park will be full of people who are into the Warriors or into the occasion, but it won't bring that same level of passion because you just can't manufacture it in a stadium like that for rugby league. Rugby league works better in close quarters. Any stadium in Australia you go to the Olympic Stadium, it doesn't have the same atmosphere as some of the tighter ones like an Allianz.

0: feeling the pressure? Who's making a run at the title? And whose season is about to come to an end? The Finals Countdown with Sam Ackerman. Every Wednesday from 6 p.m. right here on Sport Nation.
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5: 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And it's time to get some sports news headlines. It is now 28 minutes away from 7. Coming in thanks to Night and Day. They've got it when you want it at Night and Day. Sev.
6: Yeah, thanks, Sammy. As you say, they've got it when you want it at Night and Day. The Bulldogs women have flirted with the biggest upset in NRL history overnight before the undefeated Roosters charged home in the final 20 minutes for a 42-12 win at Allianz Stadium. Entering Thursday night's game in Sydney, the Bulldogs led until the 52nd minute, only to run out of steam. And French Football Federation has withdrawn its support from Gianni Infantino's bid for another term as FIFA president after his controversial plan to sell stakes in the World Cup.
7: Oh, the French have gone? Wow.
6: Toast. The Federation said on Thursday the executive committee decisions were unanimous with the FIFA presidential election scheduled for March. And in supercars, Jamie Wincup has left the door ajar for a Bathurst 1000 comeback, despite maintaining that he is 100% right, that he made the right call to step back from driving in 2026. The Supercars Hall of Famer won't contest for the 2026 Enduro Cup, marking the first time since 2001 that his name won't be on the grid. Brock Feeney will instead be partnered with Nick Percat, after he stepped down as a full-time driver last year. This weekend will mark the first and only enduro event before the Bathurst 1000 kicks off.
7: Beautiful stuff, Sev. Thank you very much.
5: It's brought to you by Night and Day. We can grab yourself a $3 donut every day in September. Thanks to Night and Day.
7: That's good stuff.
5: There's a $3 donut in my future. Very near future.
7: Yeah, very near future. It feels like a donut day today. Make no repayments until April 2027 with a Massey Ferguson. Here is your national forecast for the day. Very short forecast. Northland to Taumarunui, including Coromandel, occasional showers clearing for a time in the afternoon and evening. Bay of Plenty and Taupō, cloudy with patchy drizzle clearing to fine this morning. Cloud returning this evening. Gisborne and Hawke's Bay, scattered rain, gradually clearing to fine. Taranaki to Wellington, including Taihape and also Wairarapa, fine or becoming fine this morning. However, a few showers about the mountains from this afternoon. Nelson, Marlborough, Canterbury and Otago, excluding Clutha, are mainly fine, but a few showers about Otago this afternoon and about coastal Canterbury this evening. Buller to Westland, fine at first, but showers developing this morning. Fiordland, Southland and Clutha, showers mainly about Fiordland and the south coast, becoming widespread this afternoon. And on the Chathams, it's mainly fine, but a few showers before dawn and again at night. I can tell you the windiest place in the country right now is Invergiggle. Mahia is the wettest. Twizel's got the lowest temperature. It's -3.3 there. And Tauranga currently boasts the highest temperature in the country. Jono texted the show last night, or messaged the show. He wants temperatures. So we'll shoehorn those in next week when Izzy's back on deck.

0: team and coach for a couple of World Cup cycles now?
1: 100%, mate. That's the game line analytics at its finest. If you follow those guys out of Melbourne, as Rassie said, he's had the team for 8-9 years. They know him. He knows everyone and their families and everything, and he knows how to squeeze them when it's needed. And they've come back from not winning first game of Lions series and not winning World Cup games and gone on to win. So 100% it's around the cohesion, and they're that much further down their path than what Dave Rennie and his men are. So it's a lot of learning for the All Blacks, but it should put them in good stead for next year and further.
2: Marty, you've been involved with the club scene, rugby club scene in New York City and across the country. You coached with John Mitchell at USA national level. You've coached at MLR level with New York. Rugby in Baltimore, what can we expect? And among the rugby faithful in America, has this been a highly anticipated match?
1: I believe so, mate. I think obviously the All Blacks have been here a lot over the last 10 years, starting in Chicago and then they've been in San Diego and the likes. And I truly believe that the world rugby and the All Blacks are just feeling this market out for what's going to happen here in the next 5 years. There's a lot of research and where these big teams can sell out a stadium and maximise the dollar that they'll make in 31. So I think it's a lot of research in terms of what they're doing at the highest level. And then at the club scene, I know a lot of clubs they're not playing this weekend because everyone's heading down there. And listening to Tony Johnson and Dan Power the other day, guys flying out from Kansas and all over. These are the two best teams in the world, and people will... they'll travel for it, and I suspect there'll be a lot of American rugby fans that'll be at this.
2: The game itself, Marty, I mean, it's always something that you and I have discussed over a long period of time and witnessed firsthand, and you've been at the forefront of it in many ways as well. But, it does have its challenges, and I guess it's always going to play second fiddle to the major codes in America. It is the opening weekend of the NFL season as well. That's timing. Crazy timing, isn't it?
1: Yeah, well, the Seahawks had a good win last night at home, and then I see San

0: famous and brilliant rugby club at the tip of Manhattan, just before you drop into the Bronx at Columbia University. A fantastic bloke, Marty. And I'm sure there'll be listeners out there who might have locked horns with the great Hornby man over his playing career. Tough as teak.
1: Even more would have had a beer with him, I'd imagine,
0: pretty
1: as well.
0: Much.
1: So, because you might veer away from locking horns with him, but you're not going to miss a chance to.

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1: 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They are tactically minded, equipped with composure, relentlessly loyal to their team. They might be unaware they can apply these instincts to a career in policing as well as the game.
2: 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New Zealand Police is recruiting now. 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
9: It is 6:48 here on Sport Nation, coming to you from the Farmland Studio. Great to have you company this morning. Scotty and Sammy with you through till 9am. Luke Smith joins us talking all things Formula One. Luke, a very good morning from New Zealand to you. How are you getting on?
10: Good, thank you. Good evening from Spain.
9: Yes, we're in the Spanish Grand Prix. And what has been the biggest storyline of the week for you?
10: Well, today I think it was the fallout of Lewis Hamilton and Charles Leclerc's very close moment they had at the start of the Italian Grand Prix. The two Ferrari drivers at Ferrari's home race, they got very close on the opening lap. Hamilton was pushed into the gravel, so both drivers today were peppered with questions about the sort of fallout from that and had they spoken. The message from them is that they've spoken, cleared the air, everything's all cool now. But interestingly, Ferrari hasn't laid down any rules to say this cannot happen again, so I think it's going to be interesting to see how the two drivers manage it if they are close to each other again on the circuit.
9: Do you sense there is bad blood? They're saying the right things, but underneath that there is a sense of tension?
10: I am not so sure, to be honest. I think that ultimately Lewis Hamilton in particular, like, he's coming off such a bad season last year and he's so determined to like pull Ferrari in the right direction, and he's really taken a big step forward this season, and it's kind of created this problem where last year wasn't really an issue of the two of them being close together on track because Leclerc was normally so far forward. But I think what's going to be interesting is how they respond, because this will happen again, it's inevitable, and it's whether then the drivers sort of think, right, I'm going to rein it in a little bit and just be a bit more mindful of my teammate. But I think it's definitely maybe a little bit more tense than it was last year, simply because you've got the two of them just so much more evenly matched as opposed to 12 months ago.
11: Look, it's Sammy here, but I mean, as fans of Formula One, no one wants the teammates to get along, do they? I mean, watching the two cars on the same teams go head to head is a big part of the attraction, as far as knowing that it is nothing that makes people more wound up about Formula One than the words team orders. So that they're having a crack surely is good for the sport.
10: Yeah, I'd agree with you on that. I think that it's nice and dramatic, and we kind of saw last year with how McLaren managed their two drivers in their championship fight, and they did invoke team orders a lot, and ultimately it was the right decision because it did help Lando Norris win the world championship, but it was deeply unpopular with the fans. So I think that, yeah, as sort of like spectators of the sport, even as journalists reporting on it, it's quite interesting to have that little bit of needle every now and then. And I'm sure the next time that we see the two red cars together on the circuit, everyone's going to get a little bit closer to the edge of their seat, because the first rule of racing is don't hit your teammate. But if they can't learn from that, then it makes for good bad news for Ferrari, but I think an exciting story for everyone watching, definitely.

0: Meanwhile, if you're in soap opera land, the Kimmy and George show is certainly one that on one side of the equation is quite depressing. On the other side is full of joy, isn't it?
1: Yeah, it is. Yeah, it's been phenomenal what Kimi Antonelli has done this year. And I think that for him to Monza in the last race, to go from starting 19th on the grid and go and win the race, only once in F1 history before had someone won from further back, I think that was like a big killer blow for this world championship. And I think George Russell's kind of accepting that now. He knows it's going to need a lot of luck to go his way. And yeah, he's, I think, just got to get his head around this, that he's kind of waited all these years for a championship winning car, something that he can really fight for the title with. And the moment he does, this generational talent happens to be in the cockpit next to him. So it's yeah, a tough break for George, but I think we just got to give so much credit to Antonelli and how he's performed this year, because yeah, for his second F1 season, it's really, really remarkable.
2: We're speaking with Luke Smith, and that was the Italian winning the Italian Grand Prix. You imagine he's dreamed and knows every tiny inch of that track as well. But coming into Spain, it's uncharted territory for many.
1: Yeah, it is. Yeah, it's a completely new circuit here. They've spent the last couple of years building the track. It's a hybrid kind of half street circuit, half permanent circuit, but it's very similar to some of the more high speed street tracks we've got in races like Jeddah and Baku. And yeah, it was really interesting talking to the drivers today. Pierre Gasly at Alpine, he said he put money on there being a red flag, and it's inevitable. I think we're going to get crashes this weekend just because it's such a difficult track. Lots of like blind corners, some up and down sections, a very, very long banked corner as well. So it's yeah, a really remarkable circuit, but I think the drivers, there's a mix of excitement but also maybe a little bit of trepidation as to what they're going to find in practice tomorrow.
0: Luke, I know you're expecting this question, and it wouldn't be in an interview with a New Zealand radio station if we didn't ask, but what about our boy Liam again in the Red Bull car? What have you made of his efforts? He would have been pretty disappointed last week, but what do you make of this? What are we supposed to read into all of this?

0: ultimate approval, an ultimate kind of signal that he has put to rest the ghosts of his two race stint at the start of 2025 with Red Bull. I think that it's a very different car, it's a different season, but he took so long to kind of rebuild his confidence through the second half of last year.
1: Yeah.
0: And then we saw that really on full show through the first half of this season, that he was back to his best, performing so well for the sister Racing Bulls team. And I think it's inevitable that he hops back into the Red Bull. Surely there's going to be a sense of, well, what if I mess this up again? What if I don't get it right? And the fact he has performed so well, he got the maximum result he really could in Zandvoort. Then in Monza, he started at the back due to an engine penalty. Then there was contacts on the in the early stages with Nico Hülkenberg. So really, he's done everything he can. And I think that it's not going to be enough to say, right, he's going to be back in the Red Bull full time, be it next season or long term. Isaac Hadjar's been excellent and will obviously return from injury in the coming races. But I think it at least does really show, hey, this is a Formula One quality driver who deserves his place on the grid. And I just think it's a really cool redemption story for him to have been through.
2: It's good to hear, because I think that is a positive take on all of this for Liam, and it certainly seems that way from the outside looking in. Luca, in terms of a victory this weekend, who would you be betting on?
0: Oh, I've got a feeling McLaren might actually be one of the teams to beat this week. And we saw at Zandvoort and Hungary, which have lots of sort of like long flowing corners similar to here, that the team performs really, really well. So I would maybe look towards Lando Norris. I think he's got some real good form at the moment. Maybe Oscar Piastri can get a first win of the season under his belt. But also Kimi Antonelli is just so good right now. It's pretty hard to look past him. So I'd expect a McLaren versus Antonelli battle for the win on Sunday if I were going to look anywhere right now.
2: You're a genius, Luke. That is Luke Smith, one of the best covering Formula One, joining us here on Sport Nation. Appreciate your time, mate. Enjoy the rest of your time in Spain too, buddy.

0: Sammy, I think we're all on the same page when it comes to scalpers. We're all disappointed in that behaviour. And there'll be more chat on that as well. We'll catch you at 7 a.m.
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5: 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Elena Saieli out of the Black Ferns is not too far away. Stevie Bates will also join us this hour, as will The Fridge out of Mid-Canterbury. And, of course, the All Blacks team. Our discussion continues on the team to take on South Africa in Baltimore.

0: Great chat. Really enjoying it, and love your thoughts on 8833. Loyal to your team, New Zealand Police is recruiting now, and our All Blacks conversations brought to you by New Zealand Police. Head to the new COPS website to get started.
1: Yeah, it's only been an entire week, and it would be nice to be talking All Blacks, wouldn't it?
0: Yeah, it would be. But you can talk about this instead. The Alphabet Day today, of course. You can send in your bet of the weekend. Already, I've got screeds of texts here. Alphabet, Selwyn Cobbo, anytime try scorer, Warriors to win 1-12 at 5.75. Mark and Chance, I think he will have a great chance of scoring, but the Warriors will sneak over the line and a cracker of a game. That's from John. Well thought out. On the ticket price scenario, the ticket conditions should have been members to be able to purchase their own season seat or seats and no others. Definitely no to Eden Park. It is such a cold hole that it has no atmosphere. Warriors for life. Tenpin Pete, thanks for your thoughts there, Pete. Don't sweat it. If you can't get tickets to the Waz, get to the Northland game and defend the shield up the far. That is from Farmer Mark. Thanks for that.

should be a pretty tight game. And I promised Andrew would I'd get through the text. He says, Scotty, on with Sammy. The scalpers are, I won't repeat that, but I believe it should be illegal. But regardless of legality, businesses such as Trade Me and FB Marketplace should have a moral obligation to ban the sale of tickets to any event for the sake of someone making a profit at the expense of true fans who often struggle to afford these events at the actual ticket price. If people genuinely need to on-sell the tickets, they can do that on the Ticketmaster website for the price they paid for them.

0: who haven't been able to get the chance to go to this game. I mean, these are the games you support clubs for. These are the moments that you feel you're a part of and that you want to be a part of. And so the sympathy from us is genuine to those people.
1: Without doubt. And the problem is the system. If you're a member, you should be told, would you like to buy your seat? You've got till Tuesday to decide. And if you say yes, you get... I understand that it's hard to say you get your exact seat back, but like, would you like tickets? Yep, here you go, you jump in and do it. So the system's wrong, and it's the people that miss out.
0: Do you know what? So the joy of knowing that a New Zealand team has been named to play this weekend, and that is the Black Ferns. They'll take on France, and the team is out. Chris Filiko at one, Georgia Ponsonby will captain the side at hooker, Vaisinia Mahutariki Fakalelu at tight head, Maya Kawanakaulani Roos and Laura Bayfield lock the scrum, Mia Anderson, Eleanor Plum King, and Liana Makaelituu at the loose forwards, Maya Joseph and Hannah King in the halves, Justine McGregor on the left, Meredungi Paul on the right, Amy Duplessis and Sylvia Brunt in the midfield with Braxton Sorensen McGee at fullback. Elena Saili will start this test off the bench and she joins us now. Elena, very good morning to you.
2: Good morning. How are you guys?
0: Well, how are you guys? More importantly, it's a big old test, isn't it? So you've got through South Africa, you've got through Australia, and one of the powerhouse clubs of Europe now, or teams in Europe now, awaits you. How has this build-up been?
2: Yeah, it's been pretty good. Our review, everyone's been really on to it. We definitely know what kind of team they are. They're physically dominant. They love to play with a bit of French flair. So, yeah, we're definitely up to the task to go in this weekend and hopefully get the dub.
0: A couple of players unavailable, Kaipul Olsen-Baker, she will be a big loss for you, and of course, potentially even bigger is Rua Heidemont, who's been ruled out of this one. Shame to lose your co-captain and someone who's such a valuable leader for this team, Elena.
2: Yeah, she's been so good for me as well, specifically as a 12, so I'm just utilising all the time I can with her while she's here, so yeah, just making the most of the leaders we have, even with Kaipul as well, as they've both been in the team for a long time.
0: Yeah.
1: Elena, it's Sam here. Can we talk about that South African experience, being part of such a huge day for New Zealand rugby and into that stadium? Holy, I mean, what was it like? What's the experience like for the team and what do they take out of it?
2: I think for our captain's run the day before, that's when it really hit the team, just seeing how big the stadium was and to know that it holds around 95,000 people. For me, I've only played in a stadium of 60 and I thought that was huge, but to see the stadium for captain's run and then to see it fill out for our game and then for the men's game to be fully packed, it was amazing. Just seeing the crowd and the passion for both teams, yeah, it was awesome.
0: Elena, it has been 7 years. 7 years for you. I can't believe it, since your last test match. I mean, what?
1: Wow.
0: Yours is an incredible story, of course. You've been mainly with the Black Ferns Sevens. But what does this mean to you to come back into the side and be named in the 23?
2: I think being a spectator for the last 7 years and seeing how much this team has evolved and the legacy that's been made in that 7 years in between, coming into this team...

0: the Black Ferns are now becoming unpredictable, so it's just figuring out different ways to beat different teams. So I think it's really cool seeing all the analysis work and all the homework that gets put in behind the scenes, and to see it come out on the field, especially last week against South Africa. Like, yeah, it was so cool to see firsthand.
1: Speaking of that box game, is discipline been something that's been spoken about this week, and maybe yellow cards?
0: Yeah, definitely. That comes out every for us, and we definitely want to keep

0: Remember when Alina first came on the scene? Oh, what a joy. And yeah, I think played for the Blackferns Sevens as a maybe 18, 19 year old, and played for the Blackferns too as a 19 year old. And
1: crazy.
0: Here at 27, she returns.
2: It's just, I mean, honestly, it's a cool story. And if that was obviously in the men, it would be headline act as well, wouldn't it? Somebody making a return to the national side after that long out. But it just feels right for her to be there. When you said 7 years, I had to jolt myself out and go, that's right.
0: Yeah.
2: It's been a long time since she last did it, because she just feels like she belongs in that company, like right throughout, right? It's unsurprising. It's not like, oh, she's back. It's like, yeah, well, of course, why not?
0: Yeah. Also playing England-Australia will also play in Manchester during this round of the WXV. Scotland will take on Canada, Spain, Fiji, France, New Zealand, and then Hong Kong, Brazil, Netherlands, Samoa, and Wales and South Africa. So plenty of action over the next couple of weeks. New Zealand's next opponent will be Scotland at Edinburgh, and that is next weekend. So the WXV continues. It is 7:11. We need to take a very short break here on Sport Nation from the Farmland Studio. We'll be back with Steve Bates out of the Auckland NPC team right after this.
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at 7:16 here on Friday, the 11th of September. What about a story? Finn Allen, Finn Allen has just signed with the Melbourne Stars in the BBL. Of course, he was with the Scorchers last year, had a pretty good season too. Signed a deal worth 600,000 Australian dollars.

the guy's been spying us in our meetings or something like that, have you? You know? Like, it is difficult because, like I said to you, it's not through a lack of want, it's not through a lack of effort, it's not through a lack of desire, it's just we're just making a couple of mistakes, small mistakes that turn into big mistakes. And when you put effort into stuff, and I'm talking about the whole team, the management team, the playing team, everyone, when you put so much effort into something and you keep...

0: And we really appreciate you taking some time out of your day to talk to us. Good luck tomorrow, 2:05 p.m. kickoff at Eden Park. It is Auckland County's, always a great contest, and we wish you well, Batesy.
1: Hey, cheers, man. Thanks very much, eh?
0: Cheers, pal. 7:23.
2: I love it, the passion, because one thing I hate most, mate, is an Auckland fan, people telling me that no one cares about Auckland rugby. Mm. It winds me right up. I care big time with what happens with the Auckland NPC team. They lose, it's an absolute deflator. When they win, you get that little extra bit of pep in your step. Just because it's not a province as such, it's a city, people think that you don't care. Yep, there's a lot of people in Auckland who don't buy in. But you listen to that in Batesy. Is there a man more invested in a team in the NPC emotionally than him? It's seeping out his pores how much he cares, and as an Auckland fan, man, it's just beautiful to hear.
0: 7:24, keep your texts coming in. It's Alphabet Day today. Thanks to the TAB, $100 in bonus cash to put on a multi. And if your leg is included by the Alpha, you get to share in any potential winnings. Still to come at this hour, we're going to have Adam Fridge-Williamson out of the Hammers joining us. Mid-Canterbury in action, of course, in the Heartland this weekend. Darcy Holwell also at 8 o'clock today. It's a bit of a rugby power hour here. And that All Black team to face South Africa is officially released at 8 a.m. Officially released at 8 a.m. So we'll keep you posted on that as well.
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7: Greatness doesn't

0: Anyway, the French Football Federation has withdrawn its support for Gianni Infantino's bid for another term as FIFA president after his controversial plan to sell stakes in the World Cup. The Federation said on Thursday the executive committee decision was unanimous, with the FIFA presidential election scheduled for March. Jamie Wincup has left the door open for a Bathurst 1000 comeback, despite maintaining he was 100% right in the call he made to step back from driving in 2026. The Supercars Hall of Famer won't contest in the 2026 Enduro Cup, marking the first time since 2001 that Wincup won't be on the grid. But instead, Brock Feeney will be partnered with Nick Percat after Percat stepped down as a full-time driver last year before this weekend's event in Adelaide. That'll be the first one before the Bathurst 1000 in October, giving all Enduro drivers a go in the seat. Those were your sports news headlines. Thanks to Night and Day. Grab a $2 sausage every Tuesday at Night and Day.
1: Oh, that's good news. $2. Are you going for the $2 sausage as well or just the $3 donut today, Sammy?
2: No, well, it's only on Tuesday for the $2 sausages, so I was trying to time my run last one, but too many Ames games, people blocking the entry.
1: Is that over yet, or is that still going?
2: Finishes up probably today, I imagine, it'll be like the last day. I don't think it goes into the weekend, so, yep, if you're looking to drive between Tauranga and Auckland, she's going to be busy, in most directions, obviously, become plenty of schools in other places, but I know that road does get pretty shocking. Jamie Wincup is one of those athletes I have a completely irrational dislike for. There's no good reason. Like, he's done anything to me. It's just what you see him, and I could never get on board with Jamie Wincup. Always disliked, wanted to see him just not quite get to that top of the podium. Maybe it was the smug look on top of the podium. I can't work it out. But yeah, Jamie Wincup just managed to push my buttons in Supercar a bit, so I'm not devastated he's not back.
1: I think he managed to push a few people's buttons over his career, Jamie Wincup, but you can't fault him. He's had a heck of a career.
2: What a champion.
1: That's for sure. Time to get in some weather. Thanks to Massey Ferguson. No repayments until April 2027. And I can tell you this. Here is the national forecast in very short form. Northland to Taumarunui, including Coromandel, morning showers clearing and becoming fine. Showers return this evening, unfortunately. Bay of Plenty to Taupō, a cloudy with patchy drizzle, gradually clearing to fine this morning. Cloud returning this evening. Gisborne and Hawke's Bay, scattered rain gradually clearing and becoming fine around midday. Taranaki to Wellington, including Taihape and Wairarapa, fine or becoming fine this morning. Nelson

0: just give so much of a toss, and that you need that. You need people who are absolutely properly, no, this has to work. I love this place. I think the provinces are better suited for that, and I hate that as an Aucklander.
1: Yeah, I mean, Aaron's texted in this morning and others as well. I mean, you know, Stephen Bates' position is under threat, and in full disclosure, I've worked with Stephen. I know Stephen. I consider Stephen a friend. But look, there's no way he's hiding from the fact that he hasn't had the success he wants.
0: Of course.
1: And look, these questions around his credentials to coach that side. Stephen has been a resource coach for a long time since played the game for a long time, both here and overseas. I don't know. I wasn't there at the job interview. But you can't fault the bloke. But yeah, it is a results business, and he will know that better than most. And I don't think he'll resolve from that. And he's certainly not going to say, I can talk my way out of the hole that we've found ourselves in. But they have to find a way. Well, for Auckland rugby's sake, they want to be a dominant force in this competition. And by sheer numbers alone, they should be.
0: Yes, correct. And they should always be up there contending, and that they're not is tough to take. And yes, but maybe Auckland needs to actually sit back for a second and go, do you know what? Let's actually make a plan. Not like, are we going to be good this year? What about next year? It's how do we get it back? What Stephen Bates was talking about, how they went from being losing and losing soundly being in the contest. Yeah, absolutely. And that was tough to take. As an Auckland fan, I watch and I go, at least they're having a dig. Yep, are they there? No way. They're nowhere near the finished product. If this was the finished product for Auckland, that would be a massive concern. But there's been growth this year. And you can't expect to change the coach and expect that growth to definitely keep going. If there's a plan, if there's a system, and you're seeing that improvement, man, it's the Ted Lasso effect.

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3: For over 20 years, Seton Park in the heart of the Waikato has been caring for mares and foals through every stage of the breeding season. Because we don't stand stallions, there's no pressure to make breeding decisions before you're ready. We simply foal your mare, care for her and her

0: what, 2 points separate the top 16.
1: Yeah.
0: So, yeah.
1: Yeah, she's a hard slog out there. It's been a high scoring affair too, this Heartland Championship, hasn't it? But a good win for you blokes over Buller last up, mate, 43-35. That Buller team has certainly improved since their debut outing this season. But you know, you come into round five. What's working well for the Hammers this year for you?
0: To be fair, we're trying to hit the straps that we want to be at. We're not quite there, but just rapid play, trying to shift the point constantly, keep the defenders second guessing, so to speak, just creating chaos a wee bit. Yeah.
1: That might just work. That might just work. You got a nice neighbourly battle coming up this weekend, mate, when you take on South Canterbury at Ashburton. I'm sure you'll get a good crowd there as well. They're coming off a pretty heavy loss to King Country last week, mate, so they'll be smarting.
0: Yeah. I mean, the talk of the rugby's greatest rivalry, well, this is Heartland's greatest rivalry, I suppose, mid versus south. last week we saw a couple of upsets in everyone's mind, with King Country putting an absolute clinic over South Canterbury. So they'll be coming out with a vengeance, especially with the last two encounters that we've had, with us taking the W. They'll be ready to fight back, and you know, South Canterbury, the team that they are, they're phenomenal in what they do. So, and you see that with all the scores I've had so far in the season, like they can absolutely score some wicked tries, so we've got to be on our A game.
2: Fred, it's Sammy here. Besides the geographical side of it, what is it in this rivalry that makes it special for you guys? Is it one that gets particularly testy out there? Is it one that's players been poached in the past? What makes Mid Canterbury, South Canterbury, they're such strong rivals?
0: Big brother versus little brother, I suppose. aspects like that. It's just because we're such close neighbours, you know, 45 minutes down the road. There's always been that real rivalry ever since I've been playing. You know, that's the game you look forward to. That's the game you really want to

0: Inarees supporters coming up and taking over the grounds. But McKinnery are doing a lot on off field this year. Like this weekend is Road Safety Awareness Week. So there's going to be a lot of that going around with the seatbelt warm up tops and things like that. Just trying to provide a bit of community support and things like that.
1: It's amazing, isn't it? It shows exactly the role that that rugby clubs and provinces can play with the people in their neighbourhood. That's so cool. There's one battle that must be discussed. We discuss on a regular basis. That's the catering battle, the post-match. As the hosts, is it a case of trying to outdo them? It's like, right, see what you got, or do the South Kiwi always get a plate of cold chips?
0: No. Every union's very supporting, putting on beautiful spreads. Like a couple of weeks ago, we were up at Ngāti Porou East Coast, and I think those boys, they and their catering team there, they take the cake with how much they put a spread on for everyone, not just the players, the supporters and families that stick around after the game. There's plenty of food to go around. But every team does it. It's quite a good customary to show that

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5: It's Friday then, it's Saturday, Sunday...

It's that day of the week. It is Friday, and it has been a busy old show. Marty Veal joined us out of the US. Luke Smith on Formula One. Elena Saili out of the Black Ferns. Stephen Bates, head of coach of Auckland. Fridge, Adam Williamson from the Mighty Men of Mid. Darcy Holwell to come very shortly, and Paul Moati will be here with your TAB odds update. The alphabets of

0: Darcy Holwell going to join us out of the Tunny Far. We can tell you the team is Ethan de Groot, Cody Taylor and Fletcher Newell will start the test in the front row. Paddy Tuipulotu and Sam Darry lock the scrum. Tupou Vaii, Ethan Blackadder and Peter Luckey, that is 6, 7 and 8. Cam Roygaard and Richie Mo'unga are the halves for this test match. Geordie Barrett and Anton Lennett-Brown in midfield. Josh Morby comes back onto the left wing. Will Jordan on the right. Damien McKenzie retains his place at fullback. Almua, Numia and Lomax, the front row replacements. Josh Lord and Wallace Satiti, extra forward firepower. Kyle Preston plays another game on this tour. He's played everyone. Rico Ioane and Bowden Barrett are in the All Blacks 23. That is your team for this final test of rugby's greatest rivalry. Thoughts, please.
1: Well, first of all, it's 10, right? If everyone's been waiting to see where they'd go. And Richie Mo gets his opportunity, and this is something that people have waited a very long time for. Richie Mo'unga in the 10 jersey. Scotty, your thoughts on that pick, that selection, knowing there's Bowden Barrett, and let's not forget, Ruben Love has owned that spot.
0: Ruben Love has owned that spot. Absolutely right, and has deserved that spot. And I don't see this as Ruben Love being penalised for anything. I see this as a fresh set of eyes, as a fresh set of legs. I don't think Ruben Love improved throughout the first three tests of the series. I don't think he was able to stamp his authority on the contest as much as he would have liked. And also, a man is still learning the ropes at international level against rush defences. Very different defensive patterns than he has come up against in his short career to date at first five.

0: So a huge pressure game for Richie Moe. Pressure game for him.
1: This game, not specifically this game, but you know, this moment, this return to the black jersey has been circled for him for years. This isn't just, I'll come back and have a crack. This has been on the table. This has been discussed for literally since the last World Cup. When would Richie Moe

0: because of geographical location, then you have not been paying attention.
1: Mate, after the last 2 weeks, they don't want to level the series. They want to dominate the All Blacks, and the All Blacks want to dominate them. There is no middle ground in these teams. I can assure you of that. Joining us on the line out of the Taniwha is Darcy Howell. Good to have your company this morning, pal. How are you going?
2: Yeah, good, mate, good. Good to be here.
1: Yeah, lovely to have you and an opportunity to talk to you, mate. First of all, congratulations. Haven't spoken to you since the Shield victory, and I know your dad, who I know well, was there and on hand, mate. Just take us back, though, 3 weeks ago, mate, and that special moment for you and your dad.
2: It was pretty good, eh? But, I was pretty sick going into the week. I had a bit of a spews. I was going around up here, and I was pretty nervous going into it, Yeah, I was a bit on the bench, and it was like one of the boys go down. I don't know how well I'm going to go for 70 minutes, but
1: it all worked out.
2: All worked out getting through the game, and I went out to my dad afterwards, and he was pretty stoked. It was pretty mean to have both my parents down there at the time.
1: Yeah,
2: and it was a bit emotional once he got the Shield in hand, but it was a pretty cool sight for me, and because obviously he had, I think it was 7 cracks at it, and the best he had was a draw.
1: Yeah.
2: And so to have his hands on it and finally get to hold it, he was pretty stoked. It was a pretty special feeling for me as well.
1: Yeah, I'm sure it was a great night. Look, it's been an amazing couple of weeks for Northland and rugby fans and the communities that make up a part of our special part of the world, Darcy. I mean, what has this experience been like to you to be someone involved in a Ranfurly Shield team and to be able to take that Shield on tour to parts of Te Tai Tokoro that you probably don't get to spend a lot of time in either?
2: Nah, I don't. It was good. I think it all just started from the get-go. Like, I don't think you actually realise how much it does back up here when we were down in Christchurch and coming back up, but just getting back to that airport and seeing how packed that was and how many people had just come out just for when we first arrived, which was pretty special. And, being able to take it up north on that day, get across all the region, most of the region, and just out to all the people that showed up, it was pretty special. It's pretty special for everyone involved.
0: So, Darcy, it's Sam here. What's the difference between a Shield challenge and a Shield defence? What were the nerves like? What was it like knowing that they are coming at you for something rather than the other way around when you got out there for that first time at home with the Log of Wood?
2: That was pretty intense. Especially having the park as well, it was quite sold out, and there was a lot of people around the bank. Like, that was pretty special to have our people behind us heading into that game. But, it was quite, it was definitely a bit nerve-wracking, and fortunately we had a good week going into it, and all the boys are pretty pumped up to defend our homeland and get up for all our people that were coming out to watch and supporting from TV. So it was quite special, yeah.
1: Coming off last week too, Darcy, didn't quite go to plan against North Harbour, and look, it's sometimes like this with Ranfurly Shield Reigns. You sort of put so much focus into those defences that it's hard to emotionally get back up. What was the message after the Harbour game, and what's been the focus this week?
2: I think the biggest message and focus this week was just being able to reset, get back to where we're good at, go back to our roots and just start fresh from there. A few of the boys folding back into the team, which is good, a lot more experience and just leading from the front, which is always a positive, and taking the boys with them. But I think the biggest message was just our intent. Like, we just weren't physically ready for that game, and we were ready, but it just didn't show up on the day, and that's kind of the end of the story at the end.
1: Yeah, there's not a lot of margin, is there? And it'll be no different this weekend, mate. Tomorrow, the Waikato, the Mulu are coming up to try and steal that log off the Guardians of the Forest. You won't let that happen, will you?
2: Nah, of course not, mate.
1: Thanks, brother.
2: It's been a real good week this week, having socks on hundreds, and all the boys are getting up for that, so it's positive.
1: Yeah, what's that been like, mate? Sammy is such a proud Northland boy, and to bring up 100 appearances for the Taniwha, that's no small feat, and not many have done it. So has there been a big focus on making sure that everyone performs for him as a leader in this team?
2: Yeah, definitely. He's definitely a real inspirational guy. Like, I don't think he got his first win until about 19 games in for the Taniwha, so doing that and being around the whole time. Like, I remember 10 years ago when I was bloody 10, 11 years old, and watching him out on the park, to be playing alongside him now, it's pretty special and something I don't take for granted. So,
1: for sure.
2: It's good.
0: That's pretty awesome. And look, the Shield is the most important Tonga and New Zealand rugby, there's no question. But as far as the bigger picture here of the season, Northland are in for a red-hot crack this season as far as an NPC title. I mean,

0: Why have one if you can have both? How important and how much has been discussed about the going for the top prize in the country this year?
1: Yeah, the boys just been something growing up here, like over the last couple of years, it's just been building up to this, and it's been mentioned a couple of times, but you know, we're staying pretty grounded and just doing our work each week and coming back out there and yeah, hopefully get towards that end prize towards the end.
2: Well, mate, make sure you soak it all up. It'll be another big crowd there at Seminole Stadium tomorrow too, bud. And I certainly hope things go well for you. Enjoying watching your play, mate, and find your way at provincial level, Das. So good luck to you and the rest of the squad, eh?
1: Nah, cheers, lads.
2: Appreciate you, mate. Darcy Holwell there, son of Dooley, David Holwell, who another proud Northern man and certainly a bloke. What was Rob Rush's line? He said, I tried seven times to win the Shield of my arsehole, son, did it in 2 minutes.
0: Two games.
2: Two games. Yeah, 100-odd games for Northern, never won the Shield of my arsehole, son, did it in two.
0: Yeah, it was nice of the arsehole son to join us.
2: Yeah, one of the great lines. Now, there's been some chat about the All Black side, as we knew there would be, and there'll be chat about this all day, guys, and I'm sure Rick and Chappie will be certainly all over some of the granular detail. This team was released at 8 o'clock this morning. No Fabian Holland. There are big question marks there, and I didn't see

0: absence from this test team. Clarkey has texted and he says, boys, with that All Black team name for the Baltimore test, it appears there may be quite a few guys who have been beaten up in the previous test matches. So I don't disagree with that, Clarkey. That team, though, won't scare the Yarpies, but 3-1, I'm afraid. Clarkey's gone pessimistic. Sick, Fabian Holland. That's what we're getting. Confirmation, sick. Okay, not entirely sure how sick, but obviously too sick to play.
1: Yeah, unavailable due to illness is all we've been told on that front.
0: There you go.
1: But but there's something to this as well. Let's take into account, we mentioned it earlier on talking to Marty Veal, that this is a team that is still finding its feet as a group. As a coach, only, six text matches into his reign as the All Blacks head coach, is Dave Reddy.
0: Yep.
1: He might also want to see how other players react in scenarios. He doesn't have a four-year build-up to go, I want to know who's good to where we get. Mm. We want to see what they go in this environment. So some changes may be subtle, some may be getting more and more on there. And yeah, you mentioned before about Ruben Love. I don't think Ruben Love has been dropped in the traditional sense, like you're hooked, son, as much as I need to see what somebody else can do in that, and why not see how they can go. Richie Moe's not a rookie, but they want to see how he fits in the game plan and how they can run things should they need it in a big test in a couple of years' time. And there's international rugby, and then there's test against the Springboks. These opportunities to find out what you're made of don't come by as often as you'd like. So, big time. I'm a little surprised Wallace Setiti didn't find his way into the starting lineup personally, but Ethan Blackadder, we on the show have been on the Blackadder bandwagon for a fair while now. I'd say this guy, we want to see how he can go in a test.

0: in the backs, the All Blacks. 88 tests for Rico Ioane, 144 for Bodie Barrett.
1: Yeah, it's a huge on experience, this team. And look, they're going to need to be. My column up for onenews.co.nz today, and I just write about this rivalry tour. And I thought about it throughout the tour. I didn't write much. I left that to Paddy McKendry, my colleague. But never before, I don't think, have the teams been further apart. And not just the teams, but the fans and the media and the way both countries see the game.
0: Yep.
1: And as the headline of my column today says, you know, rugby's greatest rivalry is also rugby's greatest rift. And there's no middle ground between how the fans of Springbok rugby see the game and how it should be played, and how the fans of New Zealand rugby see the game and how it should be played. And there's a lot of talk about respect. There is respect there, for sure, away from the vitriol and the hyperbole of the social media world and the echo chambers we live in. But it is funny to see how absolutely stubborn we are about how we view the game. As two different countries that do have respect, but it's a respect that is more born of suspicion today than I think it ever has been, which is weird when you think about how open the world has become, and this rivalry used to be one of serious mystique. Now it's just one of, you know, I think New Zealanders are envious of South Africa's success, and South Africa are very protective of everything they do, and it's quite interesting how much national identity is represented by the two different visions for the game. 8:14 here on Sport Nation, the Kiwi voice of sport. We'll take a short break. Back with Paul Mawati after this.
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3: 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The Warriors against the Dolphins. 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
8: Double 833, your chance to get a leg in the alphabet is running out. Who does Big Jim have to sleep with to get a chance? And where's Fabian? Fabian Holland is unavailable through illness. Which Big Jim are you talking about? Tava Tava Nawai or Damien McKenzie?
9: Maybe it's Jim from Temuka.
8: Could be Jim from Temuka as well.
9: Wanting to get the alphabet. What's he to sleep with? Get his bed across the line. Well, only Alpha can answer that.
8: Yeah, that's true. Paul Mawadi can answer much more than that, though. And Paul, the team is out. The All Blacks have named their test side for this last test of a tour that started back in 1902 and will finally finish in Baltimore. How are the books looking on All Blacks South Africa?
10: Yeah, you're right, Scotty. The All Blacks have come in a touch. I think they were about 240 yesterday. They're $2.35 today. South Africa have drifted from 155 out to 157. As you say, both teams have been named. Dave Rennie going with a very experienced lineup in the fourth and final test against South Africa. I guess it just goes to show how important this test is to the team. In terms of try scorers, once again, Will Jordan, super popular with punters, super, super popular. He's $2 to score a try. Cam Roygaard is also well in the mix at $2.25. But in terms of what the actual head-to-head, yeah, we've taken some money on the All Blacks at around $2.40, $2.35. Also, punters thinking this is going to be a wide-open game, the ball getting flung around, and we'll have plenty of points. So the game total at the moment set at 57.5, and that's exactly what the punters want right now, over 57.5.
9: Yeah, and I see Richie Moe is 375 for a try on return. I think that might get a little bit of a little bit of favour. Some people looking for thinking on that fairy tale as well. So it, I, it does. I can't believe as I'm looking there at the top try scoring option for any time.

0: right scorer, South African top of the shelf. Is that even allowed? Are you allowed, like, in a nationalistic sense to do so? Like, surely something must stop that.
1: Do you think the bookies are just trying to steer a few punters away from backing All Blacks and how about have a go on some of the South Africans? Maybe that's what's going on here.
2: That's just trickery and deviousness from the bookies.
0: Hey, the Black... Taking a Russie plate.
2: Yeah. Hey, the Black Ferns are also in action this weekend, Paulie. They are in the WXV. They'll take on France and Lyon as well. We should not forget a very important test for Whitney Hansen and her charges as well. Have the bookmakers put some odds out on that one?
1: Yep. We've got the French women at $3. New Zealand $1.35, which means they're 7.5-point favourites. It's pretty much one-way traffic as we speak right now. They're taking the Kiwis here at $1.35 and also taking the minus 7.5. So a lot of support for the women in black over there. Well, kick off at around just before 4 o'clock on Sunday morning our time. So, yes, plenty of support for both of our national teams. In fact, there's a few multis that include both of them. $1.35 into, about $2.30. It's just moved again. $2.35 the Kiwis,
2: The All Blacks, $2.35. All righty, let's get back to the WAS this weekend. In fact, the NRL full stop, it's finals, they start tonight. And look, this is going to be a hugely popular part of the site, I'm sure, and keeping the bookies pretty busy with a close eye on how those markets might shift.
1: Yeah, massive, massive weekend for rugby league fans. The first game up tonight, of course, the Rabbitohs against the Knights. The loser can take the rest of the year off. The winner moves on to next week. Money with the bunnies here. $1.40 on the Rabbits, $3 the Newcastle Knights. If you like your try scorers, AJ is the most popular, Latrell and Greg Marju, all very, very popular in those try scoring markets. In terms of the One New Zealand Warriors, they're $1.55 up against the Dolphins. These two teams have played twice this year. The Warriors won by 2 points down here in Wellington. The Dolphins won by 2 points in Brisbane. Nothing between these two teams. Looks like this will be another tight game. Hasn't stopped the punters, though. We're just starting to see a wee bit more money come for the Warriors because there was a lot of action on the Finns yesterday and overnight. So just starting to see that even up again. Aaron Clark, very, very popular in the first try scorer market. If you're a Dolphins fan, then Selwyn Cobbo is very popular to score a try at any time.
0: Yeah, there's a few in the week one specials that have grabbed my attention. A lot of the highest scoring game, the Bunnies and Knights game starts at top of the tree, $2.75. WAS Dolphins paying $3.20, sorry, be the top scoring game. I think expecting some loose defence in the bottom half of the draw. But another one that I really like, any game to go to Golden Point is paying $5. For any of these games to go to Golden Point, considering the Warriors and Dolphins have had less than a try between them for their last six encounters, and there could be anything happen in the other games. So I do not mind that one, Paulie. Another one that I will keep an eye on and contemplate, any team to win by 30-plus points. Now, the Sharks could lose to the Cowboys, but if they win, winning by 30-plus with this Jekyll and Hyde side, definitely right in contention. So some beauties in that specials market.
1: Gee, you've had a good little browse over the NRL.
0: We've got the pre-show tomorrow. I'm always right across the odds on the NRL. The pre-show from 5 o'clock tomorrow. Me and Blake Stothard will go through a few, but those are some beauties in the specials.
1: Yeah, 100%. And I think there'll be more than one close game over the weekend here. I think, obviously, the Warriors Dolphins, as you mentioned, the biggest winning margin over the last six games between these two teams has been 4 points. So it's these two teams really do duke it out. The Dolphins, first time in the finals, so does that affect them slightly? They're going to have to come over here. Mount Smart will be fair dinkum.

0: Waz fans out there can't wait either. But yes, I think we might see one or two field goals across the weekend.
1: Paulie, before we leave you, have you got a pony for us? Something in the hoi hoi for us to get on board this weekend?
0: Yeah, look, I'm going a wee bit wide. Oh, where should we go? Okay, let's go to Hastings tomorrow. Mm-hmm. We've got a race 7. It's the listed Timbers fan, Sir Colin Mead's trophy. And I like the look of the first starter, trained by Andrew Campbell, number 8 Magnate, ridden by Lisa Allpress, out at around $14 as we speak right now. Has got a wide draw, but if the track remains in that heavy range, that's probably where we'll want to be. I've had a look at the two trials. They've looked very, very good. I think he could surprise a few. It's a pretty good field, to be fair. I've got the Tiako colt as favourite, but number 8 in race 7 at Hastings tomorrow, I'll take each way Magnate at around $14 as we speak.
1: Good stuff, Paulie. Thanks for another fine week from you, and thanks to the TAB. You can download the TAB app or go to the website tab.co.nz. To R18, please bet responsibly. We'll check in with you on Monday, pal.
0: Yeah, up the Waz, boys.
1: Get in there, buddy. There you go. Fellas, sorry, seriously, ALB at 13. We need a point of difference, says Josh. Talk about playing a fast game and playing with speed. Tava has made line breaks, turnovers at breakdown all year and the year before, and he's just gone for a holiday. Would have actually loved to see Rico have a crack at 13. Don't get me wrong, ALB is a solid player. I just don't think he's a guy who can break a game open when we need. That is the thoughts of Josh. Alphabet, Counties Monaco, plus 10.5. $1.60 against a weaker Auckland side. And I guess you have

0: is the fact that both countries do think there is one way to play the game. That's the entire point I make. And I'm not saying everyone in both countries thinks this, but there are fans who just only see the game through their lens. I mean, I won't be dissuaded from that notion. Having a foot in both camps, I understand it pretty well. I don't agree with it. It seems to be more prevalent than ever here, because I'm not just talking about the game itself, but the sport, how the laws of the game and how people want to see those laws adjudicated and how people want to see those laws made. And certainly New Zealand's administrators and coaches who have been to World Rugby meetings go in with a very different vision for the game than South Africans do. This is fact. It's not opinion. And we know at World Rugby meetings where there have been huge disagreements between the likes of New Zealand and other powers like France, like South Africa, who don't want to see set pieces to power, who don't want big men taken out of the game.
1: Whatever is the dominant form, dominant force of the game in World Rugby, there's every other power is trying to make that
0: correct
1: change to allow it to switch. When the
0: correct
1: All Blacks were dominant, the English and the Northern Hemisphere teams wanted to change things, change the rules or the adjustments to make it more that they can be more involved rather than let New Zealand dominate. When England became the dominant force in World Rugby, everyone's like, no, we need to see more attacking rugby. We can't allow things to go up in threes. It's the nature. When you're top of the tree in international rugby, the other unions are thinking of ways to take away your power base. And then the game plays again and again. It's just the way it is. South Africa are playing within the rules that are allowed now. Just because we disagree with the rules doesn't mean they're doing it wrong. It's smart. They are a smart team doing things intelligently. Do we love the way that it is for rugby? Not necessarily, but we can't look at this entirely dispassionately. We can't, because we want to see the All Blacks do well, and we love the way that we play rugby in this country. So,
0: correct.
1: It's no right answer, but geez, I love the passion. I'm just so glad that All Blacks fans are back to being All Black fans and not looking at things with an Eeyore lens, where no matter what they did, it's not enough. Oh, we only won by 30. It's right. They care about rugby. They care about the way the All Blacks are playing. They care about who they want to play against. I love it.

0: Abby McDonald. Massive congratulations to her. That's epic.
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0: Five changes will start the test with Fletcher Newell, Patrick Tuipulotu, Ethan Blackadder, Richie Mwanga and Anton Leonard-Brown all promoted to the starting 15. Cody Taylor returns at hooker and will captain the side with Asafa Amoa moving to the bench. Newell gets a nod at tight head prop with Tarau Lomax shifting to the reserves while Tuipulotu joins Sam Darry in the second row. For the full team list, of course, you can jump over to the Sport Nation website. And that was your sports news update brought to you by Night and Day. Grab a $2 sausage each Tuesday at Night and Day.
1: Thank you, Sav.
2: But great headlines from you, Sav.
1: Done well, but Sav, you've really walked a fine line. And I think it's not fair on Sav that she wasn't given a heads up on this. She's gone three whole sports news updates brought to you by Night and Day without referencing the US Open our US Open desk of Robbie McFarlane, which led to Robbie and I almost coming to blows yesterday as I decided to we were running out of time for one of them. So apparently not the case. So just for this, Sav's own professional safety thrown now to the US Open desk with Robbie McFarlane.
3: Oh, I don't want to talk about it. No, I'm kidding. Two semifinals on the women's side that I'll be watching every minute of today. And two big clashes. It is Sabalenka, the top seed, taking on Jessica Pegula, the third seed, and the second seed, Elena Rybakina, taking on Coco Gauff, the fourth seed. So all four top seeds through to the semifinals are the women's side of the draw. Interestingly enough, we didn't touch on it yesterday. I've seen that. So Sabalenka is the top seed, but Elena Rybakina will take the number one seeding, even if Sabalenka wins the tournament, just because of how the rankings work.
2: Say that again.
3: So Sabalenka is top seed.
2: Yes.
3: Even if she wins the tournament, Rybakina, who's second seed, will become top seed.
2: Well, that's stupid. I don't understand.
1: The sport's cooked.
2: And anything I don't understand, I think is stupid.
3: It's something to do with the resetting of the ranking points because she loses all her points from like a year ago.
1: Yeah, of course. That's insane. That's stupid. But, okay, cool. There we go. Yeah. Well, appreciate the update.
2: Anything else from the US Open desk?
3: Not really. I mean, those are the two big ones. The semifinals for the men's were decided, but they will take place tomorrow. Zverev taking on Khachanov and the All-American Affair, which will be a very exciting game between Shelton and Tiafoe. Mm. So an American guaranteed to be in the final one way or another, and that'll take place on Monday. So watch the space. I'll be watching that all weekend.
2: Yes, you will.
1: Will the US Open be in the alphabet?
3: Yep.
2: There is there's a US Open. Okay.
1: Because who will be the women's winner, by the way? We will know that before we come back to the show on Monday, won't we? So who do you think wins the women's?
3: I think if Rybakina stays on, she might take it. I've seen more, and I mean, it's a slight spoiler for the alphabet, but I'm going to take Rybakina to beat Coco Gauff today.
2: I think that's fair.
3: Yeah, Coco Gauff wasn't convincing on serve enough for me yesterday. And Rybakina, if she's on, she is playing some very good tennis and might be too much for Sabalenka.
1: Yeah, that's what me and the kids are talking about, the serve of Coco Gauff, not on form.
2: Well, I was just having a beer with a couple of mates last night, and that's all we could talk about as well.
3: Yep. Mm.
2: Hey, Robbie, thanks for that. The US Open desk, it is alive and well, and we'll be back. Guys, where have you been hiding, says this text. Just found the station. Great distraction while recovering from surgery. Oh, G-Mac, we wish you the best recovery, my friend. What are we going to score?
1: Well.
2: We have
1: Waz,
2: ABs, Black Ferns, NFL, Midday, Chess Team, and bring on 2-2. Bring on Alex Chapman, I say, because I'm cooked. What's going on, Chappy?
4: Hello.
2: Hello.
4: How are we?
2: Well, no, we're great. It's been a fun show. What have you got coming up, mate? We've got to keep the party rolling here.
4: We're going to go to Baltimore and catch up with Jeff McTainch.
2: Are you?
4: And run our eye. We'll get him to run his eye over this All Blacks team because some of it I can't make sense over, to be honest.
2: Well, give me a clue. Which part can't you make sense of?
4: How can a player not be selected for the third test and now be starting and be the captain?
2: Oh, Cody Taylor.
4: If you're not good enough to be in the team, why are you the captain?
2: Are we maybe factoring fatigue in? Workload?
4: Well, so far Moore can't be that tired, can he? He was arguably the All Blacks best player last week.
1: Was
2: Cody Taylor tired?
4: I think Cody Taylor probably deserved to be dropped last week, didn't he?
2: Well, this is your opinion and you are entitled to it.
4: And then is captaincy in rugby that important that you need to bring a bloke back when he's been dropped? It's not like it's cricket when you're making the decisions. It's like there's a guy with an earpiece running down.

0: I'm was telling he dropped you what or to rested? Do. It's a great question.
1: Well, hopefully Jeff McTainch will
0: hopefully
1: be able
0: Jeff
1: to
0: McTainch
1: elucidate
0: does,
1: on this
0: I can't make
1: intriguing
0: sense of
1: matter.
0: So we're going to catch up with him. We will head to the UK and chat with Ben Ransom to look at the Manchester Derby this weekend, as well as United and City in the Champions League, and then also the rest of the Premier League. And we'll play my Kurt Capewell and Lofiana Camperera interviews from Tuesday as well.
1: Amazing stuff.
2: I mean, love the teasers online of them as well, Chappy. Great chats,
1: yeah,
2: mate.
1: Cool.
2: Well done.
1: Thanks, Brian. Are you Finn Allen's agent? Would you like to be? What about that guy? I know you love your cricket, mate. 700, what is it, 740,000 New Zealand?
0: Yeah, I heard maybe BBL? 3 months ago he was getting offered pretty similar stuff from Perth as well. So for him to choose Melbourne, I think probably says where Finn's at in his career. But a 3-year deal.
1: He wants the big stage, mate. He wants Melbourne. 100%. He wants the MCG.
0: But
1: we all know
0: a 3-year deal with what's to come next summer.
1: Mate, unreal.
0: That's a statement sort of contract from Finn Allen. But he deserves it. He is, I think you and I said it last week, he's a top 5 T20 player globally on his day.
1: So he's getting 600 Australian and Starks is getting 500 Australian. What did Mitch Santner turn down?
0: Just wants to be the black cat, apparently.
1: Mate, he would have turned down plenty. If that's the sort of figures that overseas stars are getting paid in the BBL now, he would have turned down plenty.
0: Yeah, and isn't that exciting, though, that we are going to have New Zealand players and New Zealand's potentially getting paid that next summer?
1: Great.
0: And players who perhaps weren't even on the radar of overseas competitions getting the opportunity to show their class. And they won't be getting those sorts of contracts initially, at least, with NZ20. But then if they have an amazing tournament, the eye becomes on them and they start getting a bit of interest.
1: We like it. It is 8:43. We need to take a short break because still to come.
2: Need the weather.
1: Do I need to do some weather?
2: We can do the weather.
1: Oh, I didn't realise that. Hang on a second. Hey, Massey Ferguson's asking for no repayments until April 2027. I did tell you that earlier, didn't I?
2: You did.
1: And that's good important too, because you don't stop, you keep moving, put a new Massey Ferguson to work. Here is your weather. Based on the notion that Izzy's not here, I like to rush through this as quickly as possible with limited fanfare. And north into Taumarunui, including Coromandel, morning showers clearing and becoming fine. Showers return this evening. Bay of Plenty and Taupō, cloudy with patchy drizzle, gradually clearing to fine this morning. Cloud returning this evening. Gisborne and Hawke's Bay, scattered rain, gradually clearing and becoming fine around midday. Taranaki to Wellington, including Taihape, also Wairarapa, fine or becoming fine this morning. Nelson, Marlborough, Canterbury and Otago, mainly fine but a few showers about Otago this afternoon and about coastal Canterbury this evening. Buller and Westland, rain. Fiordland, Southland and Clutha, showers mainly about Fiordland and the south coast. And the Chatham Islands, cloudy periods and a few showers this morning. We can tell you that Mahia is the wettest place in the country, and Invercargill is the windiest, St Arno is the coldest, and Tauranga is the warmest. 8:44. 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
15: One of my favourite days of the week, that's the Alphabet Day, because the text machine goes absolutely crazy and Alpha is focused all day trying to find the right order of things, the natural order of things.
16: As opposed to most days?
15: As opposed to most days, yeah. I think your focus wanes on most days, but not today.
16: Well, especially with the US Open on us.
15: Well, that's very true. What about Bodo Glimt?
16: Oh, yeah.
15: 3-0 4-0
17: Bayern have scored again. This is the first match God day sake. For them of the Champions League. Our beloved Bodo Glimt from Norway. Anyone who's been following the show knows how we jumped on that bandwagon.
15: Well, it's our favourite team from the Arctic Circle anyway.
17: Yeah, without question. Like, it's not even a contest.
15: Correct.
17: So, Bodo Glimt, yeah, it's a few selection issues we've been debating over the ad break. I just don't understand how Lund gets left out of the starting lineup, but there we go.
15: Yeah, and I just don't think Auckland's in the form required for this kind of contest, to be honest with you.
17: It just looks a little bit shorter of gallop.
15: Yeah, it does.
17: Yeah.
15: Anyway, the Alphabet, $100 in TAB bonus cash to place on a weekend multi. It's a huge responsibility, and only one man in this whole team would have the shoulders to bear such weight, and that is Robbie McFarlane.
16: There's a lot of risk involved, because, I mean, if this doesn't come in, nothing happens.
15: Yeah, well, that's right. So, without further ado, I'll hand you over to the Alpha. Alpha, who have you picked? What have you picked? What does this multi look like, and how much is it going to win?
16: I've put three leagues in this time around, which I'm not super happy about, but we'll see how we go.
17: You're in charge of this. You're not super happy about it.
16: That's a good point.
15: Chicken Little.
16: Mike the Ram, King Country, we're on against the Bush. We're just taking head-to-head, $1.40.
15: Oh, yes.
16: Yeah, don't mind.
17: Okay.
16: And first one that came in, Brian, Lucas Casey, score against Tasman. I like it. $2.05.
15: Oh, my gosh. Now, okay.
16: Well, is that a problem?
15: No.
16: Okay.
15: No.
16: As I said, Elena Rybakina taking on Coco Gauff.

0: Goff. I've seen much more from Rybakina than Goff.
1: In this, especially the serve, the way it is.
0: Oh, yeah. That serve. Quite not quite there. So she's $1.85 to win. So I'll chuck that in there. I am going New Zealand, All Blacks against South Africa. Over 3.5 tries for New Zealand. I think even if they are not to win this game, I can see them, you know, trying to play an attacking brand of footy in the States. So I think 4 tries is reasonable. That's $1.62.
2: Scored 13. They scored 13 on the series so far. So
0: yeah. No, if they score 3.5 tries, then the bet does not come in.
1: Right. Okay.
0: Yeah, it has to be over.
1: Not bang on. Got it.
0: Yeah, correct. And Panthers Roosters, Sammy, you averted my attention to this particular power play. Tedesco.

0: Esko, McLean and Liam Martin, any two of those three to score a try. Don't mind that at all. McLean and Martin in particular have been in good form. If the Roosters are to do something, mm-hmm. Tedesco is a focal point of their attack, obviously. So, yeah, don't mind that. And that is paying $3.30, so that bulks it up a little bit. So, Brian and Mike in the bet this week, and we got an estimated return of $2,738.45.
1: Wow.
0: So, that's, yeah, 13... 1350-ish.
2: 1350.
0: 1369.
2: Okay. I don't think you need to be entirely accurate there. You just give us a rounded number. You can round up or use Swedish rounding, up to you.
0: Yeah.
2: Okay. Whatever it is, it's a good payday.
0: Yep.
2: I think we've established that. Congratulations to those two who have been included in the alphabet today. Look, we have got through 2 hours and 52 minutes and 40 seconds, and I have not let you riff on the Warriors once today, Sam Ackerman, and it is your day, and I know we've got approximately 2 minutes and 10 seconds left of the show, three in fact. The floor is yours. I want your pitch of belief. Why should Warriors fans believe tomorrow at Go Media Stadium they are going to beat the Dolphins?
1: The Dolphins are a massive threat. Outside of the Panthers, they're the team that I wanted the Warriors to encounter the least during these final series. They just are so perfectly placed to make it a challenge against the Warriors. Their first ever time as a team in the finals. But Scotty, each and every one of the Dolphins' starting lineup has either test or origin experience. They know big games. These are players primed for an occasion. There's occasions, and then there's a home playoff at Mount Smart Stadium. If you were there in 08 when the Warriors got up over the Roosters, if you were there when they did it at home against the Knights just a couple of years ago, you know what this occasion is and you know what makes Mount Smart so special. Why is that weapon? The Warriors can't rely on it. They need to have a smart game plan. Aaron Clark is going to be absolutely massive. He is the Tramlines general. He runs that team so beautifully when he's on the park. I'd hope to see him get more minutes. But unlike other final series, it's like, great, maybe we can do this. Warriors fans should feel

with two games at home guaranteed. Let's hope it's week one and week three. But if they can smarten up and tidy up those fringes and those edges just a little bit, just a smidge, there is enough here to make you believe they can get it done. They've been leaking a bit of points. And I think that the Dolphins' game plan will tighten up slightly. It's finals. You don't go too free ball with it. You need to have a smart game.

0: Go Media's going to rock. Whoever's there, however much they paid for it, the occasion will go absolutely berko. The Warriors can do it, I believe. And I am just absolutely pumped. Can't wait for the pre-show from 5 o'clock and then the big commentary here on Sport Nation from 6.05 as well. It's going to be monster.
1: I love that. You even shiny tracksuited your pre-match show into that hype speech. You had me, left me hanging for a while there. I'm glad you pulled that back. I believe again. You had me worried. You've got other people worried now too. What have you done?
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4: 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They might be unaware they can apply these instincts to a career in policing as well as the game.
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0: the way. It's the Saturday session from 10 a.m. to 1 p.m. right here on Sport Nation.
1: Betcha has boosted odds across all the big ones. Basketball, soccer, NRL, UFC and rugby all season long. Bigger odds mean bigger payouts.
2: Your voice, your thoughts. Rick and Chappie are live with the stories everyone's chatting about. Strap in.

0: goes. What a ball that is for Jordan! That might do it for the All Blacks. A famous win for the All Blacks at Ellis Park, and they win the opening test of rugby's greatest rivalry by 33 points to 16.
1: Adi Savia! The captain's over the goal line. Has he scored? Yes, he has! Need numbers at the breakdown. The All Blacks over the ball, though. The Springboks, Esther Hazen with the turnover. They just need to kick it out.
0: Rumbling their way towards the goal line here. Another advantage. Malcolm Marks. Marks scores. At the feet of Samasoni Dokiaho. He started the tour with a try. Looking for one in the third test. He's got it. The world champions shine brightly in Soweto.
2: Good morning and welcome into your Friday. It is Sport Nation Mornings here with Rick and Chappie. And Chappie, before you get into anything else, let's get into an All Blacks team.
3: Hello, my dear brother. Morning, everyone. Yeah, five players will make their first test starts of the tour for the All Blacks. Fletcher Newell, Patrick Toipulotu, Ethan Blakeder, Anton Leonard-Brown and Richie Moong are all promoted to the 15. The match day 23 is, if you haven't seen it in the last hour, as follows. De Groot, Cody Taylor is the captain. Fletcher Newell, Patrick Toipulotu and Sam Darry are the second rowers. The loose forward trio is Tupou Vai, Ethan Blakeder at open side flank, and Peter Love.

and Will Jordan and Damien McKenzie once again is at fullback. The bench, after starting last week, Osofa'o Moore moves on to the Pines. Xavier Numea will wear 17, Tyrell Lomax 18. Josh Lord will be the backup second row. Wallace Atiti, Kyle Preston, Rico Ioane in at 22. And for his first test of the tour, Bowden Barrett will wear the 23 jersey. If you want more

0: from what I understand, believe it or not, I've never been an All Black. But
1: really?
0: Yeah, I know. Surprising, isn't it? That captaincy isn't as important, that if you can't even make the team, then you deserve to be. Like, I just, that doesn't make sense to me. But we'll chat with Jeff McTainch in about 10 minutes. He might have more intel on that.
2: Yeah, Jeff McTainch, of course, has been the voice of the greatest rivalry tour across all of the games, both the midweek games and the test matches as well. Time for some PGG Rights and Turf headlines. New Zealand's trusted pro turf specialists, and our Champions League continued again this morning, Chappie. Fenerbahce 1, Roma 1, PSV 1, Shakhtar Donetsk 1. Bodo Glimt, who you talked about, everybody's second favourite team. It was nil all at half time. They lost 5-0 against Bayern Munich.
0: Ouch. To the Arctic Circle, they go.
2: Yeah, off they go. Slavia Prague lost 3-2 at home to Lyon. And Manchester United beat Mo Sabah 4-0. And Como beat RB Leipzig 4-1 as well. But interesting story out of this morning's Champions League is that moments after the first game of the Champions League first round, Fenerbahce manager Ismail Kartal has resigned. He got a 1-1 draw at home. He'd only been in the job since June. And he said, "I'm resigning from my position while I still have time. I am resigning with the understanding that I will never return. I have been here 3 months. From the beginning of the season till today, the training sessions and camps I conducted with my players, our president and managers tried to help us in every way. Those were wonderful days. Therefore, I would like to thank my fans, media, members of staff, and fellow players who have supported me till today. I made this decision to pave the way for my club. We made this decision together as a team." That seems random. I mean, like, if they'd been pumped 5-0, sure. You've just drawn 1-1 at home to Roma, first game of the season in the Champions League. You've only had, like, what, 3 or 4 Turkish Super League games. It seems an early go.
0: Yeah, and very sudden as well. To not have a bit of reflection time, just decide, no, that's it, later bolt.
2: Yeah, later bolt. See you later. I'm gone. I'm done. Those are some of the results this morning from the Champions League. Of course, we've got a full round of Premier League as well this weekend. We're going to talk to Ben Ransom from Sky Sport in the UK a little later about that. We'll also have, as Chappie said, Jeff McTainch to talk ABs, and we're going to have some more chats with some more Warriors as well. Who we got lined up today, Chappie?
0: Kurt Capewell, who he was being a bit of a menace, to be honest, at the media session the other day. When I was chatting with Tamati Martin, who we played that interview yesterday, and if you missed out on it, Sport Nation Mornings Review, get your podcast. But he was trying to put Tamati off, and I was watching him go and chat with Crowd Goes Wild, and he was being a bit of a pest, and he was standing behind people while they were doing other interviews. So obviously a very experienced player, Kurt Capewell, both at NRL and State of Origin level. So his leadership will be enormous tomorrow, as it always is. But in these big games, as someone who's won an NRL premiership before, he knows what it takes in those clutch moments to go, right, lads, time to grow another league. Time for us to go to another level here. We need to be winning this game. So, yeah, Kurt Capewell. And then in contrast with finals experience, Olofiana Kamparera, who obviously first season with the Warriors this year. I was really interested to find out from her.

0: which jersey he's going to wear, because it's a tough decision to make.
1: Yeah, it is. He's got lots of options, lots of options. So we look forward to those chats coming up. Also, Brett Graham's going to join us a little later on for a harness chat. Thad Taylor's going to join us too, and we'll talk some thoroughbreds with him. Plus, we want your texts on 8833, your reaction to this All Blacks team, and also the Friday lock-in. We do this every Friday. We get the five best bets of the weekend. We put them all together, put $100 in bonus cash from Betfair on it, and we give it away. If you want to win that, text us your best bet of the weekend. What is definitely going to happen this weekend? 8833 with your name and your Betfair account number if you want to be in the draw to win this. And, I mean, if you don't have a Betfair account number, that's fine. You can still participate. You can still play. And even if you don't know what the odds are, just go, oh, I reckon the Dolphins are going to beat the Warriors or whatever it happens to be.
0: Yeah, even if you're not into punting and totally, yeah, it's not for everyone. But if you are going to do it, obviously do it responsibly as always. Just give us something that you think is going to happen this weekend in sport, whether it's a result, a try scorer, a goal scorer. If you've got something absurd, something that when you're catching up with mates this weekend or family, you're saying, tell you what, I reckon this is going to happen this weekend. 8833.
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6: 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Rick and Chappie with you. Still plenty to unpack and plenty to argue about. Let's get back into it.

0: Happy birthday to you. It's not quite as happy birthday today. We missed that during the week, but just turning the big 4-0 on his world tour with the All Blacks. Jeff McTainch, g'day, mate. How are you? And many happy returns.
1: Thank you, my friend. Appreciate it. It's been a whirlwind 8 or 9 weeks, but we're on the home stretch, or on the final turn, mate, the final bend. So hopefully the All Blacks can bring it home in Baltimore. I'm actually up in New York. I thought I'd take a day and check it out while I was in DC. So I'm currently in Manhattan,
0: cool.
1: Where everything is about 3 times the price of the New Zealand dollar. But there you go.
0: Yeah, try not to get hit by one of those yellow cabs too, by the sound of it.
1: Yeah, what is the other thing you say? I'm walking here.
2: Come on. McTach, 5 players making their first test starts of the tour. Newell, Toipiloto, Blackadder, Maunga, Leonard Brown. The return of Maunga is obviously one of the bigger talking points. How much, in your opinion, is it they think he's their best option at 10? How much is it that they want to see what these options are, bearing in mind Dave Rennie's contract is only until the next World Cup?
1: Yeah, I think that, you know, they brought him over and he had a crack in the tour game. So, like, I think it's time to give him a run in a test match since his return. Ruben's played a lot of rugby. You know, I don't think we can lay any blame on Ruben Love in the last test. He missed 7 points off the tee. But for the All Blacks to get within 5 the way they did, they probably... probably poor in some areas. They know they could have brushed up on. Obviously, they were outthought at scrum time. They probably left a few points out there in terms of tries as well. So, yeah, I think it's just a change that needs to be made. Richie's a quality player. And I think the run he got earlier in the tour was good for him. So I think it's time to give him a crack. And you look at a guy like Ethan Blackadder as well. I mean, he was outstanding earlier in the tour as well. So I think some of the changes they've made, they've needed to have made them. Like, you don't bring a tour party across of that size, and I don't think you don't give guys a go. You've got to give these guys a crack and see where guys are, and actually equally give guys a break too, and freshen the legs. There's that temptation to stick with consistency. Russie's done that, but I think for the All Blacks and Dave Rennie, it's time to... It's not so much roll the dice. These guys are seasoned players. They've played a lot of test rugby for the All Blacks, but it's time to give them a go. They're fresh, they're hungry, and I think

0: these changes, potentially could be the difference for the All Blacks this weekend.
1: What's the biggest question you want answered regarding Richie Mo'unga?
0: It's not so much a question I want answered. I suppose it's like many people, when he's been away in Japan for a few years, it's to see whether he can take that step back to the top level of Test rugby. And I think the adjustments coming back from a competition like League One, it's always going to take a little bit of time just to get in the rhythm, to get that feeling again. But he's been in camp now for a few weeks, and he's obviously played that game. So I think that he's the type of player, he's a quality player that I think once he gets in front of the Springboks, we will see the best of Richie Mo'unga. He's had time to adapt. And again, to play with Cam and those guys, and guys he's used to playing with at that level. I think we'll see the best of him. I want to see him run the ball like we all do. I think we want to see him attack the line. To that end, I think Ruben was really good on this tour in terms of the way he managed games. He didn't overplay his hand. Would we have liked to have seen him run more like he did with the Hurricanes? Sure we would have, but

a little bit of time in training with the All Blacks on this tour. I think we'll see him do that. The space is there. I mean, the box have been able to shut down that sort of 10 channel and some of the work that Cam Rogard's been trying to do around the ruck. They've been quite good at that, at shutting down those windows and those locks. But Richie only needs, as we know, he only needs half a metre of space and a weak shoulder to break open the line. And

0: the All Blacks can make it an unstructured game and move it away from set piece, like Dave Rennie has said this week, the better for them.
1: Mate, you're popular. They're even tooting at you as they drive by. I wanted to ask you about Cody Taylor getting the start after not being in the 23 last week. Now, a lot of what was talked about, particularly in South Africa, was about, and the scrum, was the break foot. And

0: I actually ran into Jason Ryan at the hotel the other day in DC and said a bit of a brief yarn about casually about how the scrums are going, and it's, there's so much for them to look at. But from our perspective up in the box, I mean, and looking at the clips that we've all seen on social media afterwards, I mean, you could argue that the box are doing things illegally. You could argue the All Blacks could be better. Just on Cody, I think it wasn't a bad move to freshen things up and give us up all on crack and put Sam Asoni on there too. But you know, I think for a guy like that who such a senior leader and you know a centurion in the black jersey, I think sometimes it's actually not a bad thing to freshen things up and give other guys a go. And then you know it creates that fire and that hunger again. He's probably, I think from his own admission probably as well, he's probably hasn't been at the level we know Cody Taylor can play it. Does that mean he's been born? No. But I think equally he has been more aggressive as we've seen over the years, and I think we could see that this weekend. We're going to need to be like Malcolm Marks is just showing that he's the best hooker in the world in the way he's playing, and we're going to need to be able to match that and fight fire with fire. So I think it's a good thing Cody had a bit of time out. But in terms of the scrummers, mate, you know as well as I do, they're a pretty complicated beast. And we saw that last week. We've seen that in the second test and the first as well. But the All Blacks know that they're going to have a bit of parity there if they're going to draw the series.
1: Oh, I actually think

0: falling back to create that space so that our front row goes down. It's so hard to see. But one thing I think the All Black coaches have said is that they need to try things out and be better as well.
1: Fabian Holland unavailable due to illness, which is an enormous loss. He's arguably been the All Blacks player of the tour. Given that, and also with Lord on the bench, with Tupavai now back at six, am I overthinking this, or is he now just a blind side who can play lock, or is it more they see him as the best big body six option for this test?
0: Well, like, look, as we know, mate, like, they're dropping like flies. It's been a tough tour. There's been a lot of attrition, guys injured. And so I think they see the flexibility with Tupavai being able to play in the second row and on the side. I'm not sure how far that's going to go heading towards the World Cup. I mean, you've got to throw a guy like Scott Barrett back in the mix. Where does he come back in? Is he the second row six option as well? So, I think it's just a case of who's left standing, to be completely frank with you, and he's the best option for this weekend. But there's no question, I think when he plays out on the side of the scrum, he's got that ability to play his game in a bit more space when he's a bit tighter. He still has that skill set, but I think the All Blacks coaches have wanted to try him on this tour on the side and see what sort of effect he has. But as I say, I think it's just a case of who's left in the cupboard, to be honest.
2: Yeah, I mean, we used to see it, right, when Scott Barrett first came into the All Blacks. He's very much a lock now, but he played six, you know, when you had Whitelock and Brody as the locks. And I've always thought that since they went away from that, the All Blacks against the bigger teams, against the Irelands, the Frances, and the Springboks have lacked a bit of size. And I think we saw that

0: Well, public sentiment and what New Zealand rugby think are two different things, right? But I think from, if you look at how the All Blacks have performed and how the statistics shape up, like just looking the other day at the when the match reports or the stat reports came out on those first three test matches, like they, apart from the scoreline in the second and third test, the All Blacks are winning from memory 80-90% of the statistics that matter. You know, their line breaks, tackle bust, post contact meters. What else was there? Yeah, I think errors. You know, like set pieces, obviously, has obviously been an issue and something they've got to work on. But as I just said, like they're winning a lot of the other statistics. And if you look back, you cast your mind back a couple of years ago, the All Blacks couldn't win a second half. Yeah. You know, and they went down 7 points in the second test, 5 points in the third test. So as you quite rightly say, Chappie, it's a vastly improved All Black team. And so to answer your question, would Dave Rennie be under pressure? I don't think so. You've got to look at it the other way. How would the All Blacks have performed if this rugby's greatest rivalry tour was 18, 24 months ago, right? Mm. So they're a team, like everyone is saying, you know, the world over, this is an All Black team that is, you know, markedly improved, and I think they're on the right trajectory as well.
1: It's interesting the 8 changes made to the starting 15. We were talking about this yesterday about what they might do, and you know there was obviously the 3 injuries. Given that the Springboks have only made 2 changes, and it was injury enforced as well, were you surprised at all at the team that the Box put out? Did you expect them to try other things once they got to Baltimore?
0: I think it's more of a compliment to the All Blacks in the way that they've played and tested the Springboks, to be honest with you. I think Russie, up until this test match, I think over the last

0: like, I've never been to South Africa before, and you'd obviously heard of the stories about the, you know, the way that the Springbok fans and indeed the wider public react with the Kiwis who travel, and it's really amazing to actually experience that firsthand. And it's like, how do I put it? There is a friendly, I guess, rivalry and a brotherhood about it. You know, they want to absolutely annihilate on the weekend, but after the game, you know, the amount of people that walk past and be wearing an All Black shirt or a New Zealand team shirt, whatever it is, the friendly congratulations and well done. We'll see you next week. So I think from we were all raised in the game of footy, like, it's nice to see that the spirit of the game is still very much alive. And now we're over in an old Uncle Sam in the US, and obviously that's as much a marketing push as it is a game of footy this weekend in Baltimore. But it's great to see, you know, both sides of it trying to expand the game, but also that the game we all know and love is still well and truly alive.
1: It's good to see the Manhattan traffic are recognising you. On a serious note, though, Jeff, and I know Chappie said we'll wrap this up and let you go, but yeah, honestly, 1996 was the last time the All Blacks toured South Africa properly. So this is an historic tour. It's been an historic tour. You've been the voice of the tour. You've called all the tests. You've called all the midweek games. You're going to be the guy that, you know, in 20 years' time when they're replaying these games, it's going to be your voice. I mean, has that sunk in for you yet? I mean, how special has it been for you, and what it means is your career as a broadcaster and a commentator?
0: Yeah, mate, it's been amazing. Like, it's what you want to be doing. You want to be calling these games. But to be here on a tour like this, like, I was reflecting the other day at FMB Stadium, and I, you know, like everyone else, it's not often in a call, you're trying to be as professional and unbiased as possible, but there's always a part of you as a New Zealander and as a Kiwi that is going, bugger, you know, it would have been so nice to get that. And and that certainly happened in Cape Town and then in Soweto, so it's a little bit dark that we couldn't get the result. But I remember when I was eight years old or thereabouts, I was at Carisbrook in 1994, and Dad took me along to see Otago play the Springboks, and they had a Springbok head up for grabs if the provincial sides could beat the test team, and Otago did. They were the only team to beat the provincial team to beat the Springboks on the tour. So for me, you know, that was kind of where this, you know, witnessing this rivalry firsthand started. And so to be here now calling it, you take it in your stride, but it's been bloody special. And, you know, that first test at Ellis Park, that win there, I remember going out onto the stadium and just thinking, you know, shit, this has been pretty hallowed turf for a lot of All Black teams over the years. So just to play a small part of it and bring some coverage to everyone watching back home up early with Sky has been, you know, a massive honour.

0: text line on 8833 for options for the Friday lock-in. And one of those has come through from Steels, who has said, take the draw at halftime and the All Blacks to win. And I can tell you that's paying $31. Ooh. So maybe just take that with a gold coin, Steels, down the back. I don't know if we'll put it as part of a five-leg multi. But you are in the draw to win that five-legger when we put the $100 bet your cash on it for you sending your text through. He's also suggested Cody Taylor first try scorer or a penalty first scoring play are other options to look at.
1: Cody Taylor anytime try scorer as a redemption arc,
0: yeah,
1: would be, not that he did anything wrong, but you know, dropped then back as captain for the potentially series levelling test. Look, you often, I know you're a big fan of like a narrative bent. That would certainly be up there for one of them.
0: Cody Taylor 250 anytime, which is the longest he's been in a while, I think.
1: Yeah, I mean, he hasn't been that destructive close to the line beast that we've seen in recent times with the All Blacks or in particular the Crusaders. So yeah, 250, probably a little short. But if you are going to put it in a same-game multi, then perhaps that could be an option people look at.
0: Yeah, and Kerry's also sent one through, which is his best bet of the weekend. Heartland Rugby, Buller to beat West Coast for the historic Rundle Cup. They're paying $1.50. And the reason I'm reading that one out is because Kerry texted yesterday when we were

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0: Back into it on Sport Nation Mornings. 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
2: It is 19 away from 10 here on Sport Nation Mornings with Rick and Chappie, and heaps of texts coming through regarding the All Blacks and regarding the best bets of the weekend for the Friday lock-in. This one is the team is weaker than previous weeks. Losing Xavier and Holland is huge. Or maybe we should just call them Xavier. That might be easier. They think they should have stuck with Love and put Moonga on the bench with Bowden Barrett dropping out. Put the extremely talented Amoni Narua in there ahead of Morby as well. But as usual, the game's going to be decided up front. We need to be better at scrum and more defence, otherwise game over.
3: Yeah, I mean, that was the third try that the box scored last week. Just that rolling maul that looked like even fences and speed bumps wouldn't be able to stop it, let alone the All Blacks pack. That's a clear area of improvement. But I think also, somewhat knowing what this All Blacks coaching group and playing group are like, they'll be looking at how do we stop South Africa? How do we improve on the areas that we're actually really, really good at? What's the stuff that we know we can excel at and can go to another level? Because maybe it was an 8 out of 10 last week and we can be a 10 out of 10. And if we're in 10 out of 10, we're going to beat them. So that's where I think the opportunities lie as well for the All Blacks.
2: Yeah, well, Dave Rennie talked about it when they got to Baltimore in his press conference. He said if we cut our errors down, then the game continues to flow, because if the game is flowing, we can play our football and they don't like it, right? Whereas if we start making errors, they can slow the game down, and then that plays into their hands. So it's about controlling those things that you can control. Another text that's come through from Monty in Dunedin saying, cheers lads, Jeff gave me chills there remembering when the mighty Otago got up over the Springboks. Sweet memories. And Arnie Tony saying, yeah, huge time to be in New York for Jeff, of course, 9/11 anniversary.

0: old, she defeated six-time world champion skimmer Lucy Wood.
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0: Incredible work, and that is in world stone skimming. Abby McDonald, massive congratulations to her. That's epic.
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0: Young to score 2+ tries combined, which you'd think Johnson gets at least one, if not two. And then Dom Young is pretty much the main attacking weapon for Newcastle outside of Kalyn Ponga.
1: Yeah, 100%. Him and, I mean, and he's got some great centres inside him, right? They put him away well.
0: Yeah, and Addington race 8 tonight. I normally wouldn't include Harness in one of my own multis, but, and we'll chat with Britt about this, Britt Graham from Trackside next hour about this, but I was watching the box seat yesterday doing some prep for chatting with Britt, and Michael Guerin said, "I've had a bet, that's all I need to say about this horse." And so if Michael Guerin's had a bet, then I'm going to include it.
1: Okay.
0: So you chuck all three of those together, Arafura race 8 at Addington tonight, Johnston and Young 2+ tries combined in the Bunnies Knights game, and both teams to score in the Manchester Derby in the Premier League. It pays $7.11. Both 11s. Or 7.57 with the boost from your toolbox on Betcher.
1: So you're the 7.11, I'm the 9.11. Okay. 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R18, bet responsibly. Still looking for options for our Friday lock, and plenty of those coming through. John saying, Roosters, Panthers. The Roosters to score 3 tries in the match at $1.55. It's conservative, but adds value to a multi with their firepower. They should definitely score 3 tries.
0: It's a good multi anchor. You'd like probably a little bit more meat on the bone for that, maybe $1.80.
1: Yeah, something like that.
0: But I can see that game being like a 28-16, 28-18, 30-18 sort of range potentially.
1: Yeah.
0: I think Penrith win.
1: I think Penrith win as well.
0: I don't enormously trust their defence at the moment.
1: Lots of love on the league and options coming through. This one from Nick. I think South put up a cricket score tonight.
0: Oh.
1: 7.5 is nowhere enough points for the start at $1.85. That is definitely going to happen.
0: So if you don't understand what the 7.5 means, it means you think that the Bunnies are going to win by at least 8.
1: Yes.
0: Is that coverage? I like that. Is a bit $1.85 again, maybe a bit skinny, but it's what the point start is essentially. So that's always going to be what's being offered. But yeah, we're really getting a lot through on the NRL. Selwyn Cobber anytime try score wise to win 1-12 is $5.75. How about just Waz 1-12, given the recent history of these two sides and how close the games are? I've heard a few people say

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4: 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They might be unaware they can apply these instincts to a career in policing as well as the game.
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0: looking for a change of gear, perhaps. Is it going to come here? Martin Ødegaard. Oh, it's a beautiful goal. The captain comes up with it for Arsenal.
1: Now, then, this could open up, and it really will open up, and Rafinha scores. Less than 3 minutes gone. And he can't stop scoring this season. His seventh of the campaign already for the Barcelona captain.
2: Dumbia, spare man here. Zalazar, Araujo. Well, a bit of a scramble, and it's 1-1 this time. Equaliser for Sporting. And Jenny Catamo is the man sliding away in celebration. Alvarez, a lovely ball. Marcus Llorente's through and scores yet again at Anfield.
3: Here on Sport Nation Mornings with Rick and Chappy on your Friday. Coming up this hour, we're going to talk to Ben Ransom out of Sky Sport UK on the Premier League weekend ahead, including the Manchester Derby and the English teams in European competition as well. We'll catch up with Brett Graham to talk harness racing. We've got headlines for you too with PGG Rights and Turf, New Zealand's trusted pro turf specialist. Chappy, we've got an All Blacks team, finally.
4: Finally, yeah.
3: We were waiting last night. We were like, where's the All Blacks team this morning? Where's the All Blacks team?
4: Yeah, I found that in my brain. I was like, okay, so the kickoff's 6 hours later than the games in South Africa, so it must be 6 hours after teams have been.

0: Okay.
1: McKenzie, Jordan, Leonard Brown, Jordy Barrett. Morby returns on the left wing. Richie Mourner's in at first five. Cam Roygaard, obviously, at halfback. Plenty to talk about in the loose forwards. Peter Larkai, Ethan Blackadder, and Tupou Vai is back at six. Sam Darry and Patrick Toipolotu are the second row. In the front row is Fletcher Newell. Cody Taylor will be the skipper with Artie Savia out injured. And Ethan De Groot, the reserves. Let's confuse them.

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1: Yeah, plenty more for you to get up to date on with the latest sports news, results, interviews, opinions, podcasts and more. You can head over to sportnation.nz. Actually, we had a few texts around this All Blacks setup, and a few people were asking if Proctor was available, would ALB be there? I mean, ALB, we've had a bit of messaging about whether or not he

0: you're clutching at straws a little bit there. We just have to look at what's actually happening in the moment.
1: Yeah. I think that's fair. It was just Anthony making the point. He doesn't ever feel like he opens the game up and feels like they need to look for someone with more impact. And I think that plays into a wider issue for New Zealand rugby that we've talked about with TJ and Kevin Putter in the last few weeks is, Where are the 13s in this in the New Zealand in Super Rugby coming through? You know, we've lost like the likes of Nankerville because Quintu Pyre has played 13 across this Test series, but he's nominally a 12 who's playing 13 rather than an out and out 13.
0: So, right? What do you mean by where are the 13s?
1: Well, you're going back to ALB here, right? Proctor's obviously injured. Rico's coming off the bench, but it used to be you could stack up the 13s a bit like you used to be able to stack up the 7s and. It seems to be that maybe one of the places we're a bit skinny in depth is out and out guys who are specialist 13s.
0: Yes, this current coaching group likes players who can play both positions, though, right? 12, mm-hmm. 13, or who can be midfield and wing cover, who can be midfield and back three cover or first five at an absolute push potentially as well. So I get what you mean. I think it also depends who's at 12 though, right? Like,
1: yeah.
0: It in a way becomes interchangeable. Like, are you wanting your 12 to be a

0: out, and he said the difference, particularly without the ball, between 12 and 13 is quite marked. He said you can't sleep on your outside shoulder at 13. Things happen a lot faster outside you. It is quite a different read position from a defensive point of view. So that is my point more than anything. But we have had another text come through on 8833. Chappie, this one for you from Jerry.
1: Okay.
0: I love how Chappie says if we play 10 out of 10 rugby, we will beat the Springboks. Yet you're forgetting, what if they play 10 out of 10 as well? I guess what he's saying here is if both teams play to their best potential, who wins?
1: Well, firstly, Jerry, I think you need to find other things to love other than what I say. So I hope you find that soon, mate.
0: Come on, Chappie. We all hang off your every word. You know that.
1: Yeah, apparently. My point was, if the All Blacks play 10 out of 10, then that negates South Africa. I think both these teams, if they were to play, if one of them was to play 10 out of 10, that in a way negates the other. It cancels out the best playing opportunities from the other. So the All Blacks playing 10 out of 10 is they are amazing scrumming at scrum time. They are more dominant around the breakdown. They play at pace. They use width. Cam Roygaard is allowed to snipe around the breakdown. They kick well. They have better goal-kicking percentage than what they've had recently. And all of that, bar probably the latter, negates where South Africa's strengths are. Where South Africa has been strong this tour, or this series, they have ruined the All Blacks scrum at times. They have blitzed them through the middle when it comes to the rolling maul. They have negated Cam Roygaard around the breakdown. They have slowed the breakdown when the All Blacks have wanted to play at pace. And when the All Blacks have gone wide and tried to use the likes of Will Jordan or Josh Morby, they've managed to push them either into touch or force them back in field. That's kind of what I mean by 10 out of 10.
0: So basically, if a team is playing 10 out of 10, their opposition can't, effectively, right?
1: Yeah, totally. And, I think that's where it is, right? You're essentially cancelling each other out. If you're playing really good, it means the opposition's not. So if the All Blacks play 10 out of 10, that's not to say South Africa can't play at a 9 out of 10. But, and look, this is just my opinion. But I feel if one team is playing at 10 out of 10, the other can't play at 10 out of 10.
0: All right, I hope that answers that for you, Jerry. A couple of other texts to get through before we get away to Ben Ransom in the UK. I'm so over ALB. What does he offer? Rico at 13, Tava Tavanawai off.

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9: Welcome back. Rick and Chappie with you. Still plenty to unpack and plenty to argue about. Let's get back into it.
10: You're on Sport Nation Mornings with Rick and Chappie. We head now to the northwest of England to catch up with our good mate Ben Ransom from Sky Sport UK. How you doing, Ben?
11: Yeah, good morning, fellas. All very good over here.
10: Now, I know you've just come back from a trek to Hull. How was Humberside?
11: It's a long way from anywhere. but yeah, no, it was really good, actually. It's nice to go there because obviously,

0: a bit of style. I think that the Porto win was more impressive probably than most people in the media are giving them credit for. I saw they took a bit of flack because Porto created a couple of half chances, and I think people thought, oh, City, you've got the propensity to shoot themselves in the foot. But then equally, I don't think Porto had a shot on target. City were comprehensive. They created enough chances of themselves. Porto haven't lost at home for some ridiculous length of time. So actually, I think it's a pretty good win. And the fact it was Enzo Maresca's first game in Europe is good for them. And obviously, the fact they've had a couple of extra days rest before the Manchester derby over United will help them on that front as well.
1: Ben, do you think that criticism stems, though, from the fact that there isn't this clear Maresca style? We knew what City were going to look like under Pep pretty much from the first time he took over or the first ball was kicked, whereas it feels like he's still, it's probably not helped by his leading striker cutting his hair off and turning into Samson for a small period, but that we don't quite know what Enzo ball is yet.
0: There's a little bit of that, and I don't think we'll know exactly what Enzo ball is for another month or so. There's certainly similarities to what we saw at Chelsea, and I think having, this is why the signing of Enzo Fernandez was so key, because he slots straight into the system that Enzo Maresca wants to play. Did it with him at Chelsea. He knows he can play straight away in that role, and he did that last weekend, didn't he? I mean, Nico O'Reilly injured in the warm-up, so Enzo Fernandez thrown straight in for his debut, and straight away he's in amongst the kind of, you know, the chance creation, and he looks seamless and looks like he's been there for the last couple of seasons. So that's why he was a key signing. And I think we'll see a bit more of that as the players get to work out exactly what their roles are. I think, simply put, I think he just wants the ball wide to his wingers, and he wants balls delivered into the box. The fact that Haaland, for example, scoring so many headers already at the start of the season shows a different style, because more often than not under Pep, those balls were being fizzed back from the byline, weren't they?

0: recent weeks. City don't have Rodri anymore to bail them out of any trouble. So that central midfield, you know, Elliot Anderson, Obuadi, who have started the season well, but they're going to take a bit of time to be as comfortable in those really tight, tricky areas, particularly away from home, as Rodri was. So, yeah, that's going to take a bit of learning from the City group. I think City are a better team right now, even though they're in early stages under Enzo Maresca. But I do think at Old Trafford, I think United are more settled, and that could really help.
1: Yeah, it's interesting too, the way that Maresca has decided to go with his back four, because he's not really using fullbacks, is he? It's really, if you look at it, it's Kucinov, Diaz, Gehi and Gvardiol, but they're really all centre-backs first and foremost.
0: Yeah, they are, and it's something that Pep Guardiola did a couple of years back, which I guess is why Maresca's kind of picked up on it, because I remember, you know, it's, going a bit further back, Tony Pulis's Stoke used to play like this, and I've reminded a few people around City of that over the last couple of years, especially when Guardiola played four centre-halves for a whole season. I thought that was excellent. But it works, right? You know, that was the basis of the team that kind of came out, you know, and won the treble. I mean, they set of halves, if you can find one that can play on either side and can push forward, then I think in this Premier League where it's very physical, it obviously works. Arsenal are pretty much building a similar kind of team themselves, aren't they? They've got players across the back who are big, and most of them play centre half as well as the guys that slung a fullback. So yeah, I think it's a kind of, it's trying to test it in the Premier League. I can see why

0: hosting Brighton at $1.87. Then the Manchester Derby, United $3.05, City $2.15, the draw $3.70. Chappie, you're just looking at the last four games between the two Manchester sides at Old Trafford. Mm-hmm. Two wins to United, a draw, and one win to City. Carrick got the better of Pep in this game last year. It was a 2-0 win to United. How do you see it playing out?
1: I like the United to cover the plus one handicap. I think if you did that with both teams to score, just feels like it has to be in there, doesn't it?
0: Yeah.
1: With how
0: buck 44 or something, isn't it?
1: Yeah, yeah. With in particular how United's defence is, to have conceded two goals in every game so far this season, and even against Mo Salah this morning, they looked a bit wobbly. And Erling Haaland's proven that, as we said with Ben, that he's not Samson, having chopped his hair off. Maybe if you went both teams to score, Haaland anytime, United to cover the plus one handicap, you'd be getting $5 for that.
0: Something like that. You can get $3.45 on Leeds Newcastle being a draw, right?
1: Mm-hmm.
0: So Leeds Newcastle at Allen Road, last two games in the Premier League.
1: I only know them as Dirty Leeds.
0: Dirty Leeds. Yeah, Dirty Leeds versus Newcastle. Last two games at Allen Road between the two have been score draws.
1: Mm-hmm.
0: Both teams have played three games in the Premier League this season.
1: Mm-hmm.
0: Both have had two score draws. So I'm thinking a score draw is where I'm going with that. $3.45 for the draw, you add in both teams to score, you're getting about $4.50.
1: So I agree with you. Like, that's one way you can go.
0: Yeah.
1: Is there not the thought of, well, it's got to end eventually?
0: Yeah. Is it going to be this week? Or is it going to be more of the same? Because we know that tends to be what happens.
1: Yes, yes. I think that's the consideration in all this. Peter from Cambridge has texted through on 8833. United, Everton and Liverpool multi it together.
0: Oh yeah, there you go.
1: Liverpool $1.45 against Fulham, who I actually had higher hopes for Fulham going into the season. I thought people were a bit harsh on Fulham and a bit harsh on Palace going into the season. Palace look decent enough, but yeah, Fulham defensively have just been woeful.
0: They've played three games in the Premier League so far, right?
1: Mm-hmm.
0: Given up 40 shots.
1: Jeepers.
0: Yeah, yeah, exactly. So I think it's going to be a bath this weekend at Anfield, to be honest. Something else I quite like, Chappie, is there's an option to lead at half-time but fail to win.
1: Mm-hmm.
0: Bournemouth versus Brentford.
1: Which is 245, 270, 345 for the draw.
0: Yeah, Bournemouth, three games this season, have taken the lead in all three games and failed to win all three.
1: Wow. So to come from behind then? Is that a bit of value bet for Brentford?
0: Yeah, that may be to win from behind. Brentford to win from behind is $10.
1: There you go. There's your value.
0: Yeah.
1: Or I guess you get a bit more coverage with the potential draw as well with what you were saying.
0: Yeah, half-time lead, fail to win. $8.50 on Bournemouth. A couple of value bets for you there. 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

0: 22 away from 11 o'clock here on Sport Nation Mornings with Rick and Chappie. And Brittany is with us too. BG, how you doing?
1: Very well, thanks, team. It's been a busy week on the racing and sports front, to be fair, but looking forward to an even busier weekend.
0: Well, it's going to be busy. I mean, you got, what, 20...

0: for a change.
1: No, I heard exactly who it was, and I'll keep that one in the back pocket, and I'll bring it out when the time suits.
2: All right, we'll see you in 10 years' time. Hey, let's start in your neck of the woods, mate. The Sire Stakes, which is race 9. The bookies have looked at Captain Tyron. They've looked at Franco and Cara. They've looked at each other. They've shrugged shoulders and gone, can't separate them. Both are at 215. Captain Tyron has

0: prize money tonight as well, $50,000. But I think Captain Tyron's first effort was super. His first campaign was excellent, to be fair. Then he was given a good amount of time to grow up and mature. His trials were solid. He went to the races and in a bit of an impossible position last time out from a wide draw, he got back. But I don't think he could have done any more than what he did fresh up. Second up, should be peaking. No doubt this has been the target race. And he has very good gate speed. So between he and Frank Ancara, the fact that he has that little gate advantage and the early speed, I think it can be enough to see him press forward and probably take control of this contest. Franco Ancara is flying though and probably should have won last week, was involved early, copped a shuffle and then absolutely flew late. So if he's within striking distance on the corner, he'll be a real danger. To be honest, there's probably not one horse in this race that you can put a line through. Giorgio Denario was good fresh and you could just see there was going to be improvement. Asymmetric Return has done nothing wrong. Suspicious Captain's won two of his last three, and Song of Seas is probably sort of in that top group of three-year-old fillies on what she's capable of. So ripping race, but Captain Tyron on top for me.
1: Race 8's the Mayor's Spring Sprint. Arafura is the favourite at 260 and is fresh up. Yeah. Wine Light's also fresh up at fours and has had a bit of money come. Beside Me's had the run and is wedged between them in the market at 310. Our mate Michael Guerin hot on Arafura. Are you BG? Because it seems like a bit of a three-horse race.
0: Yeah, this race is only in, must have been the last couple of minutes, being pretty well flipped on its head because I've just opened up the fields and Wine Light is scratched. So that certainly changes the dynamic. She probably looked to get the charm run of the race and she also had the gate speed to sort of dictate the map, so to speak. So I think with her omission, it really changes this race up. I was keen on Beside Me pre that scratching, and I'm even keener on her now, to be fair. She's had two runs, and she's a mare who hasn't had a lot of consistent racing in the last 12 months, and I think the fact that she's had those two runs under the belt, she won fresh up, a month between, a real sprint home last time out. Carter jumps back on tonight, and they've got a sort of a great relationship, and she's a go-forward type. I think we've seen it time and time again over the last couple of weeks with these high-quality horses early on in their campaign. Sometimes fitness, well, most of the time, to be fair, fitness has been the difference. And I think the fact that Beside Me has fitness on her side and can sort of rough and tumble and go forward, I think the advantage certainly lies with her. I respect the market support for Arafura. And, of course, she was the top three-year-old filly last year. She won both Oaks. Her trials have been excellent, but she's never been an absolute gate flyer. In saying that, in the small field, she won't be far from them. So they

0: in that sort of battle. Last time out, Fly High had atrial fibrillation, so genuine excuses for her poor performance. It's remarkable the record horses have of bouncing out of that little issue. So with her barrier draw, 1,700 metres, I thought her trials have been really good. I am leaning in her direction, but I'm very wary of Ride the Waves because I know her talent. Maybe she is the most talented filly in this group, in a pretty deep group, it must be said. But just thought tonight, if Fly High is going to get a win over her again, it's probably under these conditions.
1: Race one is an interesting one. We've got an enormous $1.40 favourite in Duke of Bourbon in what is a four-horse race. But I know you're a massive fan of Tactico, who's on debut. Talk us through that.
0: Yeah, really lovely group of trotters this. Only the four of them, but there's still plenty to come. We've got a good two-year-old trotting race in the south as well. So I love seeing trotting numbers sort of in those juvenile ranks growing. So Duke of Bourbon had that early season campaign where he was excellent. He was beaten last time out in the Eastern Light Classic at Group 1 level. But there was always the ability was obvious. The speed was incredible, but he just wasn't the furnished product yet. Hearing that he's made all of the necessary improvements, physical and hopefully mental as well, because he was certainly one who was just a little quirky last time in nothing silly, but probably wasn't helping himself with just being a little steady early. So a great deal of respect for him, but Tactico has just taken my eye at the trials. Every time he's stepped out, I've just thought, wow, you're a really exciting young trotter. His gait is unbelievable. It's nearly like he takes one stride to everyone else's two. He just covers so much ground. So he's giving away experience, but there's just something about him and I want to stick with him. And I guess $1.40 around Duke of Bourbon isn't too enticing. So Tactico for me tonight, probably more of a spec bet than anything else, but I decided I was going to sort of follow him wherever he bobbed up next. He's bobbed up in a pretty deep race, but I'm looking forward to seeing what he can do.
1: We've also got Tuamotu on Sunday. The Group 3 Hannon headlines that. So what do you like?
0: Yeah, I'm looking forward to heading to Omaru on Sunday for being a part of the Sunday sesh for what is, you know, sort of their big day of the year. The Hannon Memorial is always a super contest. And this year, it's very intriguing once more. These cup horses are starting to roll out and It's Tough was, I think, sort of the find of the summer and

0: think it's going to be a ripping meeting.
1: Got a full dance card this weekend, mate. What's your best?
0: Well, it was Captain Tyron during the box seat on Tuesday, but he's pretty short now at 195. I think a good double tonight is Captain Tyron into Trump Card in the last. He's just a beautifully graded in that contest. He has 9 rating points on every other runner and he's in super form. So Captain Tyron into Trump Card, hopefully that is able to deliver us a dividend. And if you just want to take one or the other, well, take your pick.
1: Yeah, beautiful. Will do. Thanks very much, Brett. Have a great weekend.
0: Thanks, team. Chat to you next week.
1: You will. 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

0: 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We are looking for someone analysing the defensive line, predicting the referee's call, holding their nerve when the game is on the line. They are tactically minded, equipped with composure, relentlessly loyal to their team. They might be unaware they can apply these instincts to a career in policing as well as the game.
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5: 7 away from 11 here on Sport Nation Mornings on your Friday, heading into a big weekend of sport. Of course, dominating the conversation today on 8833 has been the All Blacks and the rugby. Patrick has said, morning guys, playing a rugby game in the US on the opening weekend of the NFL isn't bright. This will get near zero coverage in the US. However, here in New Zealand, I wouldn't be surprised if we smack the box. Great to see the best seven in New Zealand getting a game too.
6: Based on from what's been talked about on this station throughout the week and with those in the US, sounds like it is being talked about. And yeah. I think at times in New Zealand, we actually forget about the global popularity and discussion around the All Blacks because they are such a revered side. It is a jersey that people want to see in action, and they're going to get, I think, 60,000 to that game this weekend.
5: Yeah, well, I mean, we talked to Dan Power 2 days ago, and they had sold 60 then, and it holds 70. So it's going to be close to a full house, which is great to see. Spencer said, never agreed with a three-match series slash exhibition match angle. It is literally a four.

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11: Big opinions, breaking sport, and zero filters. This is where the game gets talked about properly. Rick and Chappie, let's go.
12: And the Dolphins.

0: I've had enough of you blokes. And we'll call it there, thanks, lads. The Warriors. Somehow, it held on at the end. Somehow, this second half only had 6 points in it. And the Warriors walk away victors. They get 2 points. They get win number six on the season. And they solidify their spot inside the top four.
1: And there is the siren. And what a win for the Dolphins. They kick the ball out on the floor. The referee hasn't signaled time off. Or full time, he does now. Yeah, full time to the Dolphins at Suncorp Stadium. What a win it was. 26 points to 24.
2: It's 2 minutes past 11 here on Sport Nation Mornings with Rick and Chappie. Welcome in to our last hour of the week. Coming your way, we're going to catch up with Thad Taylor. Also going to hear from a couple of Warriors as well. Got PGG Rights and Turf, New Zealand's trusted pro turf specialist, headlines. So, and I can tell you that the Super Round is back in Christchurch at the One New Zealand Stadium. It's happening Friday the 2nd of April through to Sunday the 4th of April. And I like that they've done this because I think this is what Melbourne missed when Melbourne was doing it, is they put the New Zealand teams up against the Australian teams every game, whereas over there, you know, you'd have a, I don't know, Highlanders Hurricanes clash or something, which made no sense doing it there. So these are the games. On the Friday night, Crusaders Brumbies, 7:35. Then on the Saturday, you got a 5 o'clock kickoff between the Chiefs and the Force, followed by a Blues Waratahs game at 7:30. And then on Sunday, it's another doubleheader with the Highlanders and the Fijian Drua at 2 and the Canes and the Reds at 4:30.
3: Crucially, they haven't

0: the Warriors are playing at Eden Park on Anzac weekend, and the hope around that is that they're going to get a lot of people arriving in Auckland for that match.
1: Also, isn't Super Rugby taking a break next season for Anzac weekend for the All Blacks Wallabies to play a Bledisloe test?
0: Mm-hmm.
1: So that'll be another reason.
0: Interesting though, Easter is, because you said the first weekend of April?
1: Yeah.
0: Easter's the weekend before that. I wonder if they considered that at all.
1: Oh, yeah, that's an idea. It's not often in the last weekend of March, is it? It's always been the first weekend of April that I remember.
0: Easter?
1: Mm.
0: Oh, mate, it's the most indecisive holiday.
1: No. Okay.
0: Like, just hurry up and decide when it is.
1: Yeah, when is
0: it? Keep
1: it
0: there.
1: Yeah, exactly. All right, there you go. But there's some news headlines for you. Thanks to PGG Wrights and Turf, also got an All Blacks team, Chappy.
0: Yeah, De Groot, Cody Taylor will be the captain for the All Blacks after being dropped last week. Fletcher Newell, Patrick Toipolotu, Sam Darry. The loose forwards is Tupovai, Ethan Blackadder, who I know a lot of people on 883 are stoked with, and Peter Lakai at the back of the scrum. Cam Roygaard's at halfback once again. Richie Moonga will join him, gets his first test start, in fact his first test match of this tour. Josh Morby and Will Jordan are the wings. Anton Lennett-Brown joins Jordy Barrett in the midfield, and Damien McKenzie is once again at fullback. Hustle for Almour, Xavier Numea, Tyrell Lomax, Josh Lord, Wallace Atiti, Kyle Preston, Enrico Ioane, and Bowden Barrett is the bench for the decisive final match of rugby's greatest rivalry in Baltimore.
1: There you go. Those are some sports headlines for you with PGG Wrights and Turf. Lots of chat around that All Blacks team, not just about ALB. Somebody else suggesting that Jordy Barrett, that Tava Tavanawa could have been on the bench to come on for impact, which would have been interesting to see how he goes at international level, because, I mean, he's the guy that Steve Devine famously said two seasons ago should be being selected as an All Blacks six, because he jackals the ball so well.
0: Steve Devine early on the call for a
1: hybrid
0: player, wasn't he?
1: He was.
0: Before Lester Whanganuku went in there. And look, we could still see it with Tava Tavanawa. Yeah, I think that could be an option down the track. I think if you are going to play Tava Tavanawa, probably start him, because I know he can play wing if need be, but they really like that versatility that Rico Ioane offers, whether that's starting or off the bench, and that lack of utility with Anton Lennett-Brown is probably why he is starting this week. And yeah, I mentioned it last hour, I do find it at times puzzling the amount of flack that Anton Lennett-Brown cops, because I know he's had discipline problems in the past, whether that's through his own fault or he's just on the field at a time when the All Blacks have had too many penalties in the row and he's the one that gives away the final one before they send someone to the bin. But I can't, and I'm happy to be corrected on this, but I can't remember a game where he's been woeful.
1: No, I think he has maybe, no, I think woeful's probably strong. He has made decisions at times that have been costly, particularly around the cards. You know, he holds the

0: No, it's yeah. I like Anton Leonard Brown. I think, as that texter mentioned last hour, he makes those around him better. And speaking to players over the years, I'm yet to hear anyone say, don't like playing with him. So.
1: Yeah, yeah. I mean, he can only go on what his teammates say. Sean has given us a bit of education around the whole

0: kind of gives you a not quite a dual playmaker, but the ability he can kick kind of either foot, and he can you know, if the 10 gets caught up, he can steer the team around the park a bit.
1: Yeah, and speaking of consistent players, so Jordy Barrett's been a top three, maybe at an absolute push, top five best player for the All Blacks on this tour, in my opinion. He is probably the second name written down when you're picking a first choice All Blacks 15, isn't he, after Roygaard? There was talk and thought that he might be captain for this test this weekend in Baltimore. So, yeah, I think in that case, it's why would you bring him in? Why would you move him to bring somebody else in? You're kind of robbing Peter to pay Paul in a way.
0: Mm. Yeah, that's a fair point. We are looking for your best bets of the weekend as well, the Friday lock-in. Had a few more come through. This Waikato to win the Shield, as everyone will be watching the Warriors, and the Mulus will sneak into Northland and take it at $3. You know who's a big fan of that?
1: Oh.
0: Mark Stafford.
1: Well, because then Manawa Sugi get a challenge next week.
0: Exactly.
1: I like the reasoning of because everyone else is going to be watching the Waz.
0: including the Taniwha.
1: Yeah.
0: Just sneak into the Northland offices.
1: Has there been a more popular Shield winner in recent memory?
0: I seem to remember people being pretty stoked for Tasman a couple of years ago.
1: Yep. But I'm impartial about this. I don't have a horse in the race. I'd be gutted if Northland lose the Shield. It's just been really enjoyable seeing their community get around it and another team win it. Like, Waikato had the Shield recently.
0: Yeah.
1: I know that would mean that Manawatu then get a challenge, but there's no guarantee the Turbos would then win it. I think the beauty of the Shield is teams that historically haven't had it then end up getting it, like when the Naki hadn't had it and then went on that great run of holding it a few times, when the Stags managed to finally get their hands on it, when Tasman finally managed to get hold of it. Now with Northland, it almost feel like the fairy tale ending a little bit too soon.
0: Somebody's asked us if George Simon has sent through a tip like he said he would yesterday. That's Carl. He hasn't yet.
1: No,
0: he might have to send

0: Dolphins. Kickoff 6:05 tomorrow night, live on Sport Nation. Diving into the big issues of the sporting week and the big issue of dealing with Millsy for 3 hours. Catch Millsy and Guy every weekday from 3 p.m. on Sport Nation.
1: 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Priority update on our active search. We are looking for someone analysing the defensive line, predicting the referee's call, holding their nerve when the game is on the line. They are tactically minded, equipped with composure, relentlessly loyal to their team. They might be unaware they can apply these instincts to a career in policing as well as the game.
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0: fan of either team, but I remember the Stags taking the Shield off Canterbury, and Jason Rutledge was the Southland captain, and Corey Flynn had to hand the Shield over, and you have never seen a more filthy look on someone's face. Like honestly, it was like somebody just dropped their guts, the look on Corey's face, eh? The way he was having to hold give the Shield, it was just like, he was not having it, eh?
1: It was like it was glued to his hands, eh? He was so resistant to just giving it.
0: He didn't want a bar of it.
1: That was a very popular one, yeah. That kind of feels like this period that Northland's having as well, right? They are, in a way, the darlings of the competition. Everyone kind of, it feels like, probably apart from Waikato this week, wants to see them doing well, because they're the guys who, a few of them have been playing Super Rugby but aren't stars really of Super Rugby, but they're known to some people. And then we've seen the emotional side of it with not only the players but the community. The likes of Sumo, for example, who's a lifelong Northland fan, and what it's meant to him and to the memories that he's got with rugby and with his whānau. Hearing from those who have been long associated with this region, who have family affiliations, whether the kids are playing now or their parents have played in the past and they're playing now. It's just this continuation of what I think has been maybe my favourite story from at least a romanticism perspective on a New Zealand front this year.
0: Yeah, it's not only that, because it wasn't like they just, for want of a better term, fluked into it. Either they'd actually been playing some solid rugby, and we talked about that game before they went down there and went, they'll give Canterbury a hurry up. But I think we all thought it's Canterbury and Canterbury, so they'll find a way to win. It didn't happen, and actually they beat them well, which was the most impressive thing. So, yeah, keep your texts rolling through on that on 8833. Somebody suggesting we get on Pakistan to score over 200 runs in their second innings against England. I can see the line for the second innings is 213.5, and you get $1.87 either way on that. But I can't see just a 200 option.
1: They're 52-2, still trailing England by 268 runs after the Poms made 453. Pakistan have not scored 200 so far in this series. They were 171 and 135 in the first test, 110 and 194 in the second, and they were bowled out for 133 in the first innings of the third. So they're due.
0: They are due. Yeah, that is a good point. They are due. Now, Chappie, the other day you popped out to Warriors HQ and caught up with a couple of the Wahs, and you talked to a bloke who's only been here for, well, not quite a year yet, and another bloke who's very much a dyed-in-the-wool warrior and a State of Origin rep as well.
1: Yeah, also chatted with Chanel Harris-Tavita and Timothy Martin, so if you missed that yesterday, Sport Nation Mornings Review your podcast, or I wrote something for the Sport Nation website about what the word culture means to various people associated with the Warriors, and it's been all over socials as well. So follow Sport Nation on Instagram or TikTok or Facebook, whatever social media platform you're on. But yeah, Kurt Capewell is the first one we hear from, who was, he's quite mischievous on Tuesday. He was trying to interrupt other interviews and was walking around with a big grin on his face, clearly just trying to find a little bit of trouble. Look, I think I did the Warriors a favour, to be honest, by pulling him aside and having a bit of a chat. Here it is. Kurt, you've had a few of these sorts of weeks. How different does 2026 Warriors Finals week feel compared to the previous ones you've had?
2: Not too different, to be fair. Been lucky enough to be a part of a few finals campaigns, and heading into week one, we got a really good opportunity, which I've had in the past, and I'll attack it like I have in the past as well. We'll just go into it being ourselves and making sure we get our game on.
1: This word culture keeps getting thrown around a lot by different players who have been here for different periods, and I know it's an enormous thing for your guys' success. How core is golf to that? Because it sounds like you're the one leading the charge on it. You've even got Tamati involved.
2: I think Cameron George actually said to me in the sheds the other day, he came up to me personally and thanked me for the mulliganing and our contributions to the club.
1: Is that why
2: this
1: you got the contract extension?
2: It may have something to do with it. I'm sure. Plenty of new supporters for the club, but big shout out to the Mulligan supporters. We see you. Stay in it, stay over it, and appreciate the support.
1: What's so special about this club at the moment?
2: Mate, I just feel like we're in a really good place, as you mentioned, about the culture, but just the connection, the team, both on and off the field, probably more importantly off the field. I feel like we've got such a good group of young players come through. They've been through the grades together, and they're really happy to be here working hard together and trying to get better and better.

0: every week.
1: Yeah, you mentioned the young guys, because we've got the big names. Got you, got Fisher Harris, got Barnett, Aaron's Dalian Lock of the Year. These young men that are thriving and flying at the moment. What impresses you most about them?
0: Yeah, I've been lucky enough to be here over the last few years and see them develop. And, mate, their work ethic, it's second to none. Players like Jakey Laban, who's having, best season of his career and really taking their game by storm, but he's showing up at training day in, day out.

0: So they definitely don't get ahead of themselves. They're as hungry as they've ever been, and it's just a pleasure to be a part of it, and to be able to keep them going now that's finals time, and just remind them that, you know, it's work as usual. You've got to show up, you've got to keep trying to get better, and put it all out there on the weekend.
1: I'm glad you mentioned Jacob Latham, because Webby name-checked you when talking about him earlier with media. Talk us about your guys' relationship. Apparently you guys got quite a cool relationship.
0: That sounds a bit zesty. I'm not a part of the Zesty Boys. That's Jakey Laban and Lecker and Dimitrik. It's all those boys. That's the Zesty Boys. But no, Jakey's, as I mentioned, I've been able to see him. You know, a lot of the young boys have developed, and he's one when I got here. You know, he's so athletic, he's so strong, he's so fast, and, you know, he's got all that natural talent, but his best attribute is his work ethic. You know, he sits next to me in the meetings, and I see all the notes he takes down. Like, he's got his diary there, and you know, he's just so locked in and so hungry to get better. So it's a credit to him and his work ethic, because, you know, I've seen a lot of players throughout my career with the talent that he's got and the athletic ability that don't have that part.
1: We've mentioned that the issues with the defence are a really easy fix at the moment. You use the word simple. I think it's 88 points in 3 games you guys have conceded. How simple is it?
0: Well, it's pretty simple. You just stop them scoring tries.
1: It is simple, isn't it?
0: It's pretty simple in my opinion, but you know, obviously it's not it's definitely a simple fix, and it's not on one person or one edge in our team. It's a team fix, and we'll be working on that this week. We know we've got it there. You know, the season doesn't lie, and you know, to be I think we're the second best defensive team, so it's definitely there, and we're just going to get back to it, and we can all help each other out with that.
1: Last one for you. PVL's come out and said there's a 95% chance you guys will be at Eden Park next week if you win this week.
0: Not worried about next week.
1: This week, though, is sold out, which is phenomenal to be sold out on a Tuesday. How amazing is Saturday going to be?
0: Yeah, well, as all our home games were, sold out. So it's a big shout-out to all our fans. They're the best in the game, hands down. Everyone knows it, and I'm sure they're ready to show out for the finals.
1: I love that you shut down that question straight away about Eden Park. Good on you. You're a professional. Great to see you, mate.
0: Thanks, sir.
2: Yeah, Kurt Capewell was having no bar of this Eden Park chat. Neither was Andrew Webster the other day. They are so locked in. On this game tomorrow night. That's all they care about, is the Dolphins at Mount Smart Stadium on Saturday night.
3: Here's a thought for you. We've talked a bit about how tight this game could be, right? It's been win one, lose one through the history of these two teams. Tends to be decided by just a couple. Successful field goal in the match, $6.50.
2: Okay. Who's taking it for the Wires? Chanel did it last week.
3: Chanel did it.
2: And we spoke about that with him yesterday. He can Sport Nation Mornings if you did miss that chat with Chanel Harris-Tavita yesterday.
3: You know who I reckon?
2: Go on.
3: He's been absolutely lighting it up the last few weeks. It's

0: Dolphins are largely going to go up in sixes with the boot of Jermaine Sarko.
1: Yeah.
0: Tane Thorpeke's going to have to, in a way, match him with the boot. Can he go a step further and have a drop here to potentially win it for the Wires to send them through to the next round of the NRL playoffs?
1: Yeah, what do you reckon? Let us know. 8833, your thoughts on that. Now, a guy that has been responsible for a lot of meat pies, not eating them, but scoring them this season.
0: Yeah, the rig would suggest otherwise, that he doesn't eat many.

0: Lofty, if I take you back 11 months ago when you first signed with this club, what were you wanting? And if we fast forward to now, what have you got out of it?
1: What I was wanting at the start was, you know, I guess a different path to what I was on. You know, I wanted to go to another level for my footy. Just, you know, on and off the field as well, man. Like, how can I be a better person? How can I be a better football player? And, you know, this club has definitely provided a lot to help me to get to those goals. And, yeah, no, it's my stay here has been awesome. And, yeah, like, I could name a lot of things, but I think just me being a better person is probably up there and comes to mind.
0: Is that what you've enjoyed most about it, being a better person?
1: Yeah, of course. And, you know, you enjoy your footy and, you know, the rest comes to play. And, mate, honestly, I'm enjoying my footy at the moment. And, it will showcase as well and throughout the season. And I'm glad it has because... Yeah, no, it's been awesome, mate. Like, you can definitely tell that the energy around here is just on another level, and it's exciting times. Well, yeah, week by week, day by day, man, and I think that's how the boys are seeing it.
0: I've heard you describe it as rich in culture. What does that mean to you, and how important is that to you?
1: Well, yeah, there's a lot of culture getting around. A lot of poo.
0: You're leading the charge.
1: Yeah, a lot of poo gunners getting around. It's awesome, mate. I think if you... The culture is definitely different. You know, I'm used to a lot of Aussie boys, and to have like a lot of boys that are brought up somewhere else in a different country, it's kind of cool. You get to learn their lingo, their slang, and it's awesome, mate. You get to adapt, and it's funny. You know, I came over here, and a lot of boys, you know, calling me like an alien, and that's it's just like it was just so weird, man. It's kind of cool because, you know, I had Tane back at Burley, so I think he took me under his wing for a bit, and you know, there's some things you can't say around these parts. But no, it's awesome, mate. It's awesome to just, you know, to implement myself throughout the club and the boys. It's awesome.
0: On that, because you've got Pakistani background, Māori background, Indigenous, Samoan.
1: Yeah.
0: Have you made the decision, like, what other jersey you want to wear yet?
1: Nah, not really, bro. Haven't really thought about that. But no, it's cool to have that mix. Yeah, it's awesome. You know...

him and strive for his goal, bro, because he's killing it at the moment, and so is a lot of other boys on Tane, Tanistel, so those young boys that it's so cool to just see them, young boys be so, you know, professional with such a rich club, and I think that's something that, to strive for everyone, and it's awesome, mate. I just have the connection with a lot of boys, eh? There's not really

0: those, look, let's call them what they are, those freaks that can run really, really fast or hit really, really hard or jump very high. But he's clearly quite a deep thinker, and he's loving his time at the Warriors.
1: Mate, it was a great chat. Yeah, it was great to get some of that insight. There was a lot of food chat as well, I noticed. That was good. I do like him any time at $1.70 this weekend.
0: Yeah, he was a bit quiet last week.
1: Yeah, he's due.
0: Yeah, and I think, it's by no means a criticism of Charns, but I think given company has more familiarity with the wing, they probably will go that way. But we touched on it before, because he's become such a massive threat on that left wing, that is why we're seeing perhaps the likes of Chanel Harris-Tavita scoring more tries, or Lekka, because they're going back in field because everyone's drawing towards Cam Pereira, because he is such a massive threat for this Warriors side. So $1.70 may be a bit skinny in terms of odds, but maybe you could do him and Isak, or two plus tries, or him and Cobo two plus tries, or him and Chance two plus tries. So there's value or options elsewhere.
1: Yeah, there are four options under $2 anytime, which suggests that, you know, these are two teams that score a lot of tries. Cam Pereira at $1.80, Chance at $1.83, Selwyn Cobo at $1.88, and Jermaine Isako at $1.98.
0: Yeah, that's... I go back to what you were saying before about the points. I think it's going to be hugely high scoring. 47.5 feels unders.
1: Yep, $1.90 you can get for over that, which is nearly double your money.
0: Like the Dolphins haven't been scoring as many points as perhaps we'd expect from them in recent times, but they're going for a club record 7 consecutive wins, and they're still scoring over 20 points most games. So

0: So yeah, I mean, I'm just looking at the team list. So because I think wasn't there a little bit of a question mark around Sam as well? I think I don't know if he's going to play, so we'll have to have a look at that. We need to get away to Thad Taylor though, so it's 25 away from midday. We'll catch up with him next.
1: The Warriors hit the front.
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0: Freeman, and he was right.
1: Yeah, it was fantastic. And look, I'm not stupid enough to say we were gifted it at the end with crazy penalty at the end. I just brain explosion.
0: Take him.
1: Yeah, but you take it. But the fact Reece McDonald got that kick on the edge of his range, wet ball, slippery conditions, bit of wind around, and he got it when he was lining up. I was praying, but I felt like I was praying to a fake god. I just didn't think it would go over, and it went over, and it was just glorious.
0: Oh, there you go. You're a proper convert now. What's coming up after midday?
1: After midday, we've got all the co-hosts and the All Black selectors will be giving us feedback on the All Black team, which I'm very much looking forward to. 1 o'clock, we have the All Black selector, or one of them, Neil Barnes, joining the show just after one, joining Jello. Jello's co-hosting again today, which is cool. And straight after Neil Barnes, Tony Johnson with his thoughts on the team going into the weekend as well. And we're working on something quite interesting for 2 o'clock, and we haven't had a reply yet, so I don't want to let people down, but it is something rather interesting, so I'm hoping it comes through.
0: Stay tuned.
1: Stay tuned.
0: That's what I'm
1: saying. Soon as we get the confirmation, I'll tell you, or we'll have to pivot.
0: Yes, all right. Now, you've obviously been talking to Jello out there.
1: Yes.
0: What's your take? Warriors, Dolphins, what happens?
1: I am so scared of this game. Like, I've been saying it for weeks, actually, on air as well. The one team I don't want in the playoffs early was the Dolphins.
0: Yep.
1: It's the best back line versus the best forward pack.
0: Mm-hmm.
1: I'm scared of it. I'm going to pick Jello's brains about... I said to him jokingly this morning, is Mount Smart... Most rugby league fields are like, I think it's 70 metres wide. Is Mount Smart 100 metres wide? Because there's corridors down the outside when the Warriors play there. I want to ask him if he can see what's going on with our edges, because we've got to block those.
0: Do have to block those. We'll look forward to all of that and more coming after midday. Steve's texted through saying, Staffy,
1: yes,
0: played 7-1-4, not 60. You're getting too excited.
1: Oh, played 7-1-4, sorry.
0: Yeah, there you go.
1: 1-4. I don't know how long it's been since I said that. 1-4.
0: 18 away from midday. After midday, of course, Staffy. And up next, it is Thad Taylor.
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5: It is 13 away from midday and you're on Sport Nation Mornings with Rick and Chappie, and Thad Medicine is with us. Thad Taylor, how are you, mate?
6: Yes, good afternoon. Oh, no, good morning, Ricardo. How are you? Chappie there with you. Yeah, good to be joining you. Massive weekend of sport and racing. So, yeah, where to look, but we're here for racing, aren't we?
7: Yeah, we've got the Sir Colin Meads Trophy at Hastings and the Canterbury Bell Stakes at Riccarton, Thad. Let's start in Brian Dardity country. Hawke's Bay. Race 7 is the feature. System of Play is the 245 favourite. Only raced once and resumes from an almost 5-month spell. Just

0: running the Kiwi was unlucky, and her run the Karaka Million for fourth prior was very good, and she sets up well for a fresh up assignment with 53 to run them along. There's a fair bit of speed in the race. Afternoon Siesta, the top quality mare. She won a Cuddle Stakes before placing in a Thoroughbred Breeders after that, behind She's a Dealer, and she's the local runner for trainer John Barry, and there is plenty of money to suggest she'll run a race first up Afternoon Siesta. You've got to respect that money around War Princess. Callum is a losing result at $13, so that's tucking in there. Then you've got these horses that, having their first up run, they've got to start somewhere. The likes of a Navigator there with 62 kilograms. He'll be in some of our biggest sprints over the summer period. I thought Checkmate's in for a big preparation off what I saw at the trials behind Drops of God, pulling the sockets out of the shoulders there of the jockey as it crossed the line, Checkmate. So I think Checkmate's in for a big preparation. Is it tomorrow? Maybe not, with maybe bigger fish to fry down the line. I thought Afternoon Siesta to be awfully hard to beat personally, first up on her home track. But War Princess, she can run them along, and if she finds that right form, she might be hard to peg back.
1: At Riccarton, the Canterbury Bell Stakes is the feature. Sweetest Things, $1.95. That was last March, though, after that Manawatu Sires produced their last race there. Outback Girls, the second favourite at $6.50, and won here last start. Doubtable is $9.50, finished third in that race. Platinum La Dance, if they didn't think there was a winning chance, they wouldn't have really been sent down by the ladder crew, but paying 15s. This is a tricky one outside of the $1.95 favourite, Thad.
0: Yeah, and that's what makes it tricky again. We've sort of got a similar setup to the Sir Colin Meads Trophy in the fact that we've got a relatively short-priced Tiaki, our favourite, resuming from a relatively long spell. In terms of CVs, Sweetest Thing certainly deserves to be a clear favourite in the race. I mean, she was very good running, was a second in the size Produce behind Seas the Day, and the lead-up form has been very good. So arguably, you could put a case for that might be the best maiden in the country, the Sweetest Thing. So it's $1.95 or $1.90 out to $2.05. Again, she'll have 1,000 guineas in mind down the track. She's $10 to win that. So again, a little bit like the last favourite, they're backing it, but not with super confident. So maybe the run of an improver. What does that mean? It means there's potential for movement outside of that, and we have seen some around Outback Girl already. She's $7.50 into $5.50. And her win over the 1,000 metres was devastating last time. Stephen Hunt assures me it was backed up on the clock and the ratings around Outback Girl. No fluke the win, even though she paid a big price at $22. So Outback Girl, she's up and running. She's had that run back, but a residual fitness, and she could be improved again. The money's certainly there around Outback Girl. Then Glamour Extreme chased home Outback Girl last time out. 12 into 7. I see that move's just happened in the last half an hour or so. There was money for it last time when it raced Outback Girl, so don't leave Glamour Extreme out. And again, out of that same race, there's been a move at odds right down the bottom there for Nick.

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5: Decisions never seem quite so hard after you've made them. But before that, there's the endless comparing, the are we sure conversations, the pile of samples you're still not confident about. That's where trust makes